0: defensive tackle, Ed Oliver. A late inactive for the game against the Lions. He injured his hip during warmups, the team announced. So they'll be a little bit shorthanded on defense, but I don't know that defense was the focal point of tonight's game either way, Samantha.
1: Yeah, no, I am excited to see how this one turns out. And honestly, at the end of the day, I don't feel like the Lions are going to win this one just because of how they won their last game. It was barely at the end there that they walked out with the victory. And I feel like with the new stadium, with the new home, that new energy, Josh Allen and the Bills have to execute and they have to walk away with the win tonight.
0: Well, the Lions on the road, particularly with Jared Goff, have been a much different team than they are at home. And they will have to overcome what will be a very loud, raucous crowd at Highmark Stadium. Josh Allen, the quarterback of the Buffalo Bills, talks about the emotions of playing that first game in the new arena.
2: Yeah, we got a job to do, and that's to try to go 1-0. We've been in there a few times now, you know, whether it was for practice or preseason games. So it's not a new environment. I understand that, you know, it's the first official, you know, seasonal game in there. But we're not really focused on that. We're just focused on short week, playing against a tough opponent, trying to have the best week possible of putting together a good week of preparation, a good game plan, going out there and executing on Thursday.
0: For the record, Samantha, the Bills 14-2 in their last 2 years at home. Obviously, again, none of those games played in this particular stadium, but to Josh's point, they're always a tough out in front of their home crowd.
1: Yeah, I mean, are you kidding me right now? You see the lights shut off right now and they're coming out in the smoke. Like, you can't tell me they're not about to get hype and win this game.
0: Yeah, I would find it disappointing if they don't for them. But again, this is a team that still has some problems on the defensive side of the ball. For sure. As much as they dropped 36 on one of the best defenses in the league last year,
1: right,
0: a game they could have lost had it not been for a dropped interception at the end of the game. Still, Josh Allen put his cape on. Mm-hmm. Remember Superman last week, 2 touchdowns through the air, 2 touchdowns on the ground. Good luck to the Detroit defense slowing down number 17.
1: Yeah, exactly. 347 yards of offense. I mean, he was going off. And listen, that new dad strength, I'm sure you know all about that, but it is very real, and I don't think it's going to wear off anytime soon.
0: No, yeah. Once you become a dad, you get old man bones once you become a dad, and it takes you to a whole different level. But I said good luck for the Detroit Lions. Jason McCourty, ESPN NFL analyst, feels the same thing. Good luck against Josh Allen for the Lions.
3: The Lions this past week against the Saints, it was like feast or famine. Like, they had sacks, they had pressure on Tyler Shuck, they had interceptions, they were able to make plays, but on the other side of it, they gave up 400 yards passing. They had 4 pass plays of plus 25 yards where they had guys in position to make plays that just couldn't come down with the football. So now that happens in week one, and now you have Buffalo in week two, who had 3 tight ends on the field a ton. I think the impact that they were able to have against that Texans defense, you get a little nervous for the Lions right now without Kirby Joseph, without Brian Branch, that's the outfit that you have to defend against this week.
0: Lot of challenges for Detroit. By the way, we're watching the pregame show here, and we saw Joe Brady after the win last week take off a shirt. What is with these coaches taking off their shirts in the locker? This is a trend that needs to stop. Okay?
1: I don't know who's telling them that it's okay.
0: I am anti-dad bod, okay? It's not a thing, okay? Dad bod is not cool. It's not a thing. Keep your shirt on if you ain't got muscles. How's that sound? Am I being too biased?
1: No, I don't think so. Like, I'm sorry. I've never been a fan of that. I don't get the girls that are like, oh, my God, the dad. What? Nah. I'm going to throw up in my mouth if you continue to tell me how hot that is, because it's not.
0: No, dad bod's not a thing, and defense won't be a thing tonight, at least we think in Highmark Stadium. Look, I mean, both of these teams sort of escaped with a win in week one in unassuming ways. But, you know, I go back to, if you kind of comparatively look at it, I don't know what you feel like is, what sort of stands out to you more. Was it this Texans offense that for the last 2 years has just sputtered and been downright awful at certain points that was able to put up 30 on the Bills? Or was it Tyler Shuck being able to throw for 400 yards against the Lions defense? Now, granted, a lot of that came later in the game. It was the lowest scoring game in the first half. But still, I kind of think it says more about the Lions, because I would tend to think that Tyler Shuck and what Kellen Moore has developed in New Orleans is probably more real than what we saw from the Texans offense. I don't know if that's necessarily a thing we're going to see week after week. I do believe the Saints and Tyler Shuck are going to be a pretty formidable offense this year.
1: Yeah, no, definitely. And then I also want to touch on the Lions, too, with Jahmyr Gibbs. I mean, the guy had 34 touches, Mark. He also had 7 10-yard runs, most of any player in week one, by the way. And listen, at the same time, like, yes, he came out hot, he came out strong, but Dan Campbell said himself, he's like,

0: the drug you need a little bit more of. You just don't want to abuse it. So, you know, they want to use him, but at the same time, they don't want to overdo it.
1: Well, it's not sustainable.
0: Right, exactly.
1: You can't give him 35 touches a game for the entire year. Now, theoretically, you can. And look, go back to what we've seen from 2,000-yard running backs, right, who get those 25 to 30 carries a game. The workload doesn't hurt him this year.
0: Yeah.
1: What it does is it damages him for the future. And now that he's the sole back there with David Montgomery gone, you know, his ability to be able to sustain that workload over the course of 17 games is something that the Lions are going to have to manage. The Bills, on the flip side, finally have some weapons all across the board. I mean, clearly James Cook's still in the backfield, sure, but Dalton Kincaid is back. Dawson Knox is there. As you heard from, you know, Jason McCourt, the three tight end sets that they were running. They had DJ Moran, had a big game last week, on top of Josh Palmer and Keon Coleman and Khalil Shakir. I mean, you know, these aren't like names that, you know, are eye-popping per se, but Allen certainly has a fair share of weapons that he can dish the ball to.
0: No, he absolutely does. And again, I think a game like today, being surrounded by their fans, the crazy Bills Mafia, and then what do they have, like a room with like breaking tables or something like that? They made part of the stadium, right?
1: Yeah, there's an actual table that's broken,
0: like a, yeah,
1: that was, you know, set in the concourse.
0: Yeah, yeah.
1: For this game. Now, Samantha, you and I, first time working together, you have to understand when you work with me, if there's a live game on, I usually have a wager on it. So
0: okay,
1: we have the Bills team total in the first half over 14.5. Mm. So Bills scored 24 last week against the Texans defense. I would think conventional logic would tell me that they should be able to get to at least 17 here,
0: sure,
1: in this first half. Again, that with that high total, we're expecting to see a lot of scoring. For the record, by the way, the previous 9 games that have all had a total of 51 or higher in a midweek game, all 9 of them stayed under the total for the game.
0: Wow.
1: So if you're into that sort of thing as far as the casual wagering here, but that's where this game is. But I think you're going to see tonight, you know, both of these offenses try to set the tone early. And really, this boils down to how many of these defenses can get stops, right? Like, it feels like when you don't put up points on a possession in a game like this, you're going to be behind the eight ball. And it's one possession that could mean all the difference in the world, because if you're trading score for score, the one time you slip up, then you're playing catch up the rest of the way, and that could be a tough situation to put the other team in.
0: Yeah, no, absolutely. Again, this is definitely going to come down to both of these defenses. And yeah, I mean, for good or for worse, right, it's going to be a high-scoring game, and they just need to be able to execute and do what they need to do. But, I mean, either way, I think it's going to be a fun game to watch tonight.
1: Yeah, and oh, by the way, the national anthem is being sung by Bare Naked Ladies. Are they
0: from
1: Buffalo?
0: I'm glad that you knew who that was.
1: Are they from Buffalo? No, I mean,
0: let's check.
1: I don't think so. I mean, they're from the United Kingdom, for what I'm reading here. I didn't see anything tied to Buffalo. No, odd choice, I guess. I don't know.
0: I don't know.
1: It's been 1 week since they looked at me, and that's about it. That's all I know. So, all right. Anyway, we're gonna get Bills and Lions.
0: That's Moana.
2: They are from Scarborough, Ontario.
1: Yeah.
0: Okay. Yeah. Random. But that's Moana, isn't it?
1: Yeah.
0: Yeah. Okay. I know her.
1: I just was not expecting to see Bare Naked Ladies as the national anthem tonight. I
0: don't think any of us.
2: Even a big Bills fan.
1: I hope so. I mean, the trivia. Who was the first person to sing the national anthem at the new Highmark Stadium? It's the Bare Naked Ladies. Okay. All right. Anyway, not on my bingo card, to say the least. However, the Dodgers winning the NL West was on my bingo card, because there are three certainties in life now: death, taxes, and the Dodgers winning the NL West. That's coming up next. We'll take a look at the baseball playoff races as well as something so ridiculous. Stay right here. She's Samantha Rivera. I'm Mark Zeno. We're in for Amber and Ian on ESPN Radio, the ESPN app, and Sirius XM Channel 80.
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0: Two balls and two strikes to McClain. And Halverson ready to throw the 2-2 pitch. Here it is. Swung on and missed, strike three. And for the 13th time in the last 14 years, the Dodgers are champions of the National League Western Division.
1: That was a call on AM 570 LA Sports. The background music, that of the Goo Goo Dolls, who are actually from Buffalo. They should have called me. I should have had a phone call. Like, hey, Zeno, who do you think should play our opening national anthem? Because Bare Naked Ladies wouldn't have made the list. The Goo Goo Dolls would have. It is Amber and Ian on ESPN Radio, the ESPN app. I'm Mark Zeno. She's Samantha Rivera. Again, Dodgers clinch the NL West, as you heard, for the 13th time in 14 years. Last five seasons straight. This was a fait accompli from the beginning of the year. We all kind of felt like this was going to happen no matter what the season unfolded. The Dodgers have dealt with a bunch of injuries. They've had questionable starting pitching all year long. Their bullpen was bad. Then it was good. It's back to falling apart again. And nonetheless, they're still probably going to win 100 games. Are they going to get to 100? I think they are. Let me just double check. But regardless, no, they're not going to get caught by the Padres or the D-backs in the NL West. Yeah, I mean, they're only 7 wins shy with nine games left. Maybe they won't get to 100.
2: That's crazy. I'm just tired of constantly hearing about the Dodgers every year. And I get it. Dodgers fans are probably like, okay, well, if you don't want them to win, then tell your team to just beat them and get better. But they also have all this money to get whoever in the world they want. And it's just, I'm over it. It's overrated.
1: I get it. I understand the angst towards it. I am in the idea of that. Look, all 30 major league owners have the money to spend.
2: Sure.
1: They choose not to, or they choose to spend it in other areas or in other ways, or just choose not to spend it at all. That's an individual decision for those franchises. And I get it. The Dodgers are the poster boy for why we're going to have a lockout, or we're going to have a strike in Major League Baseball, and why the collective bargaining agreement is not going to work anymore, and why they're pushing for a salary cap and all those things. I get it. But you can't get mad at them for staying within the rules of the system and doing it better than other people. Yes, it's frustrating and annoying, and I would love to see somebody knock them off. But, what we've learned more than anything is that as much as the Dodgers are built for the regular season, they're definitively built for the postseason as well.
2: Yeah.
1: And they are a team that is going to be a very tough out regardless here in October.
2: No, they absolutely are. So at least, you know, Dodgers fans have something to look forward to every year. Me, as somebody from the south side of Chicago, I am still just like totally confused how a couple years ago we were talking about the White Sox having the worst losing record in a single season. In the history of the sport. Like, we are so used to, since like 2 decades ago, the last time they won the World Series, so used to just being like, yeah, it's another year, maybe next year. And now we're talking about them potentially being at the top of the division. Like,
1: yeah.
2: What?
1: They lead the Tigers right now 3-0. Yeah. It's been back, well, you know, yeah. they opened up a lead, right, over the Guardians, 3, 4, 5 games, whatever it was. Yeah. The Tigers got back in the conversation for a hot minute sometime in the beginning of July, beginning of August, late July. They fell off, and now it's a two-horse race to the finish between the White Sox and Guardians. I mean, if they don't win the division but still make the playoffs, what is your level of satisfaction or disappointment?
2: I think as a Chicago fan, period, I am very cautious. Like, I don't like getting excited. I don't, because I hate losing in general. And so to be excited about my team is like very scary territory for me. And Chicago fans can get crazy. Obviously, I have to be a little unbiased when it comes to talking. a little bit. But no, obviously the Chicago in me is like, oh my God, if they don't win this, I'm going to go crazy and I'm going to like break my TV, whatever. But yeah, there is a small part of me that's like, please just win it all. Like, give us a reason to have happy tears, because I'm tired of this.
1: Quick note from Thursday Night Football. Buffalo Bills got the opening kick, started to move the ball. Aiden Hutchinson, last time I checked, that guy's pretty good. Stripped Josh Allen. Bills got the ball back, but it was a dangerous spot here for Buffalo and anybody who had Bills team total over 14.5 in the first half, because you'd love a touchdown on this first drive. But we'll keep you updated on Thursday Night Football as it goes along, and we'll continue to keep you guys going there. Let's get back to Major League Baseball here. Rays beat the A's today 10-1. Their magic number in the AL East down to 6. And the Yankees still trying to catch them. Aaron Judge left yesterday's game with right lower leg tightness. I think before I get too concerned, again, it's not the same injury that he had, right?
2: Yeah.
1: That he came back from. So the lower leg tightness may be a little bit understandable. Look, he didn't have a rehab assignment, right? He just came back up. So understanding that there may be some, you know, joints that need some grease and things of that nature that may take him a little bit longer. But I also think the Yankees are going to be super cautious with him as we go through the rest of the regular season, where they'll pull him after six innings or seven innings. There's no reason to keep him in harm's way or give him extra exposure that he doesn't need. If he pulls up lame in the playoffs, that's the risk you run. But for the Yankees, he is everything to that team, to that lineup, to that offense. I mean, they are just a completely different squad without him. And Samantha, in my adult life, I've never seen one player have an impact on a baseball team and particularly a lineup the way Aaron Judge does. If he's not in the lineup, the Yankees don't hit, they don't score. When he is, everybody else is better.
2: Yeah, it's insane for you. I mean, I guess what's your mentality going into the playoffs? Like, are you excited? Are you kind of like,
1: You know, I'm emotionally torn. So everybody here on Amber and Ian has heard me for the better part of the last 5 months scream at the New York Yankees and despise everything about them after being a lifelong fan. I've reached the point of apathy because I've seen how this plays out over and over and over again. And the way it plays out is that, you know, the Yankees make the playoffs and they get bounced in the first round, or they win a playoff series and then lose again and they change nothing. Brian Cashman will come back, Aaron Boone will come back, and nothing will change. And they'll just keep telling everybody that we're good enough to make the playoffs, but not good enough to win the World Series. Mm-hmm. That said, Samantha, it feels like since Judge has gotten back, it just feels like, guess what? They feel a little bit different. And maybe that is just the Judge factor. And because the AL is so weak, it's like maybe they can get back to the World Series.
2: Mm.
1: Now, do I think they're good enough to beat the Dodgers? No. Do I think they're good enough to beat the Phillies or the Braves? No. Do I think they're good enough to beat the Brewers? Maybe, because the Brewers don't really ever win. Mm. But beyond that, I have a lot of questions about this team going forward.

0: Okay. Okay. Okay. That's fair. That's fair. But I do, I will say, it does feel like it's the year for New York with the Knicks.
1: Knicks in five. It was a beautiful day. It was a beautiful day. 30 for 30's new series, The Betrayal of Shohei Ohtani, is available now on all major podcast platforms. The Betrayal of Shohei Ohtani is presented by Gusto.
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2: This is Mark My Words with Mark Zeno.
1: All right, Samantha, you're new to this, okay? And this is when I usually just kind of lament something going on in the world that I'm just not happy with. I had to go to an event tonight for the Falcons. The Falcons held an event for the media. And it was a dinner at a nice steakhouse. I've been there before, great food and everything, you know, a little bit high end. And they put on the invitation that the dress code was smart casual. And I had to go back and look at the invitation again. I'm like, wait a minute. What? Okay. And then I said, what the hell is smart casual? I never heard this before. I've heard of fast casual, right? Like food.
0: Sure, yeah.
1: But smart, I had to Google smart casual to know what I was supposed to wear.
0: What did Google
1: Turns out, just a button down and jeans is fine, which is what I was planning to wear anyway, because that's what I wear when I go to dinner. A button down shirt and jeans and shoes. Like, this is not difficult, not a difficult concept here at all. And so I actually had to poll people there. I said, hey, by the way, did you know what smart casual was? Nobody knew. I went over the table of the females reporters. I said, excuse me, ladies, I have a question. I said, hey, Mark, what's going on? Do any of you know what smart casual is? Because I had to Google it. And even the women told me, nope, never heard of it before. That's how I know it's complete BS. So I want to know from you guys out there, what is smart casual? You've ever heard of it? What does it mean to you? 888-SAY-ESPN, 888-729-3776. Smart casual is not a thing, Sam. It's not.
0: No, it's absolutely not. When you texted that to us, I was like, wait, am I supposed to know what that is?
1: When you said I had no idea what that was, I felt so validated. I felt so valid. I'm like, oh, thank God, she gets me.
0: Yeah. No, I absolutely do. By the way, Josh Allen.
1: Yeah,
0: first
1: buddy.
0: Touchdown of the game for the Bills.
1: First drive, baby. Let's go.
0: Let's go. Love that. But yeah, smart casual, never heard of it. Don't want to hear
1: and
0: about
1: it. Oh, by the way, I found out one of the reporters there who was there in shorts and a polo, not smart casual. Not smart casual, because I asked the question. I said, he's not smart casual. And they said, no, he's not. I go, how about you just put on the invitation? It's dinner. Look nice.
0: Yeah. I mean, it's not that hard.
1: That's what you're supposed to do when you go out to dinner. Don't dress like a hobo. Like, carry yourself well. Hold on to it. I mean, it's just ridiculous. All right, up next, we hear from you on smart casual. It's ESPN Radio.
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2: I'm Christine Lisi from Orchard Park, New York. It is the opening game of NFL Week 2 and the first touchdown scored at the new Highmark Stadium. Josh Allen. Who else would it be? A one-yard touchdown run. Bills leading the Lions 7-0 first quarter. The NFL sent a memo to each team today informing them Xavier Harris and Daquan Wright are ineligible to join any NFL team this season after they attempted to return to college and play for LSU. Patriots running back Travion Henderson out last week with an ankle injury declared himself ready to go Sunday versus Pittsburgh. Rams hopeful that defensive tackle Aaron Donald will play against the Giants on Monday Night Football. He came out of retirement August 30th after 2 years of retirement. He did not travel to Australia for the week one loss. Major League Baseball, an RBI single by Bryce Harper. That's given the Phillies a 1-0 lead on the Mets. That game in the bottom of the fifth inning now. Astros leading the Royals 3-1 bottom five on a trio of solo homers. Jeremy Pena, Dalton Varsho, and Lamont Wade Jr. Munetaka Murakami, a three-run homer. White Sox leading the Tigers 3-1 bottom third. Chicago a half game back of AL Central leading Cleveland. Rangers up 1-0 on the Red Sox top of the second. Josh Young with a solo homer off Sonny Gray, who is seeking his big league leading 18th win of the season tonight. Yet another NL West crown for the Dodgers. They won it 8-2 over Cincinnati, their 13th division title the last 14 years and fifth in a row. Dodgers two back of the Brewers for the top spot in the National League. Milwaukee lost to Pittsburgh 7-4. Chandler Simpson had two hits. He raised his AL batting average to an American League best 311. He stole two bases, raised his AL high total to 44. Rays beat the A's 10-1. They reduced their magic number to win the AL East to 6.
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4: Buffalo Bills with a 7-0 lead in the first quarter, 7:09 left. They get the ball back after a Detroit punt. And we'll try to get over 14.5 points here in the first half for my interest only. But as we continue along on Thursday Night Football, we continue along here on Amber and Ian on ESPN Radio, the ESPN app presented by Progressive Insurance. 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I'm Mark Zinno. She's Samantha Rivera, 888-SAY-ESPN. As we discuss smart casual, which I found it is total BS. It's not a thing. But I was invited to an event tonight for a media event, and the dress code on the invitation said smart casual. No idea what it meant. Had to Google it. Took a straw poll of people at the event. Nobody else knew what smart casual was, and I'm hopping mad about it, if you will. But let's get a phone call in here from Ivan in Kansas. Ivan, you're on ESPN Radio. Did you know about smart casual prior to tonight?
5: No. I've heard about smart water, so I figured it's got to be in the same line, right?
4: Probably true.
5: So then, you think about it, and when you said that, my thought was, okay, you got to wear a sport coat to be smart and casual. So you got to wear a sport coat with shorts, with nice shoes, or like that with a t-shirt underneath. But that was kind of, you know, the smart casual thought that I was thinking. But with that, I'm thinking, okay, now what I got to do is rearrange my closet to take the dumb casual off to the side and put the smart casual up front.
4: Now you're thinking smarter, not harder, right? Like, that's how you separate it. We gotta put business casual, smart casual. You know, if you organize it that way, you never can go wrong. But I did find out you're not allowed to wear shorts in smart casual, apparently.
6: Interesting.
4: Shorts are not allowed, which was the fashion faux pas one of my fellow colleagues here in the Atlanta media committed. He did not care. He was eating the dessert cookies before the dinner came out, put it that way.
6: Okay, well, now my follow-up question is, did anybody call him out and say, like, what are you wearing? Go change.
4: I don't know if anybody did publicly. I didn't want to be that guy because I didn't even know if I was 100% in the realm of smart casual. I just wore what I normally would wear because we were going to dinner. And when you go to dinner, you dress nice. I mean, you know, if we're not talking about like a regular, like, you know, chain restaurant. This is a steakhouse, you know, that charges you $8,500 for a steak. You better put a nice shirt on. Better come with it.
6: I'm surprised that the restaurant people didn't tell him, like, hey, go home and change.
4: We had our own private area, so nobody else was around. So I think that kind of shielded him from
7: the masses. Or maybe everybody is confused about the definition of smart casual, so they can't correct anybody.
6: Yeah.
4: That is fair. Nobody actually knew what it meant, so you'd be out of line.

0: and telling somebody else they were not smart casual. All right, beyond that, not smart could have been described as the whole exchange between what happened with Steve Sarkisian and Holly Rowe after Texas came back from 21 down to defeat Ohio State last Saturday in one of the more exciting games we've seen in a while in college football. But this whole thing spitballed here, Samantha, into something that seemed to get more out of control than we would have expected. Look, Holly Rowe has always been a professional, and she does her job, and tried to get an interview with Sark after the game. He didn't spend any time with her, walked away, you know, felt like he was not, you know, I guess very congenial with the time that he's supposed to have with, you know, the reporter after the game, because some of these things are obligatory. And it turned into this whole thing. Lo and behold, it turns into a meme, and AI gets a hold of it and makes this stupid video that, you know, has somebody, you know, smacking Holly, or has Steve Sarkisian smacking Holly Rowe. And then Arch Manning brings it up, and he had a chuckle about it because he's a kid. And then everybody else in the room laughed about it because they're not all that smart about laughing at something that you shouldn't be laughing at. And here we are. Now Arch Manning made his apology. Steve Sarkisian made his apology today. Here is the whole thing on his postgame interview with Holly Rowe. Here's Steve Sarkisian.
1: Yeah, I was scheduled to have an interview with Laura Rutledge. ESPN was having technical difficulties, and I had to make a in-moment decision to say wait on the interview or try to get with our team and try to make the proper adjustments to come out and play as good as we could in the second half. I let Laura know that, and I think she said that on air. And then I had an opportunity to visit with Laura when we came back out of the locker room to let her know where our thoughts were as a team and what we needed to do in the second half of that game. As it pertains to after the ball game, again, there was a delay after I greeted Coach Day in the middle of the field. There was a delay in the moment. Through that delay, I wanted to go celebrate with our team. We just had a 21-point fourth quarter comeback against the number one team in the country. If hindsight's 20/20, if I could do it all over again, I would have exuded more patience in that moment and sat through and waited for the interview with Holly. Obviously, we have a ton of respect for ESPN and Holly. Holly and I go way back to even to my days of playing at BYU, and we've got a great relationship. ESPN is a great partner of ours. We know we're going to have more opportunities with that crew covering us, and we're looking forward to those opportunities. So could have definitely handled that situation better with a little bit more patience in the moment.
0: All right, Samantha, I'll turn it over to you. You know, again, obviously, there is this female in sports media component to this whole thing, and you as somebody who sits in that same role, what was your reaction to the event, and then what was your reaction to Steve Sarkisian's apology?
2: The whole timeline was just wild to me. Seeing what happened at halftime and then at the end of the game was kind of like, what just happened? But in the back of my mind, I'm like, okay, we're going to hear about this, you know, at some point. And then the whole AI thing, when that came out, I was like, oh, no. Like, how sad that you just beat the number one team in the country and now this cringe-worthy moment is going to overtake that. And yeah, to your point of, it's a kid, right? He's 19 years old. He doesn't know any better. That's not an excuse. But at the same time, the adults in the room were the ones that should have said some, or not even say anything, but just don't laugh. Like, it, you made it worse. You made it seem like it was okay. And so, yes, it made it into a whole thing. And then Holly, you know, and Arch had their conversation. Okay, they resolved it, and that's it, right? But at the same time, I think it was important to hear from Sark and get his side of things just to kind of clear things up. And like you said, he has a good relationship with Holly, and, you know, he knows that what Arch said and what he did was wrong. And okay, now we can kind of move on. It feels like something that, and we had talked about this earlier, you and I, it feels like it is kind of like being stretched out as much as possible. Okay, everybody's talked to each other. That's it. Let's move on. But it's just one of those, you know, ugly moments that's like, oh, we have to talk about this again. Like, we have to somehow explain that slapping a woman, even if it is AI, is like not okay. It's just so bizarre to me.
0: Yeah, I mean, look, you know, there is the reaction I saw the most online, oh, post-game interviews are stupid, you know, sideline reporting isn't necessary, whatever it is, all those opinions. My thing is this, okay, and I'll draw off my military experience here. You know, there are certain formalities that we have to do in the military, certain processes and certain, you know, formations and things of that nature that I find stupid, boring, tedious, don't need to do them. But you know what I never do? I don't denigrate that process because I'm part of it, right? I don't ever not stand up and salute when somebody salutes me back. I don't ever, you know, kind of just forget that.

0: that, you know, there is a bigger picture here for me to be a part of. By the way, Josh Allen just hits a touchdown to Josh Palmer. Bills up 13-0, extra point pending. But, you know, respecting that whole part of the – and I think that's what Steve Sarkisian was alluding to, right?
1: Sure.
0: He knows better. He knows, exactly, regardless of what the score of the game, know the magnitude of the game, he's obligated to be there for a post-game interview. It happens every game when you're at that level. This isn't North Texas. This is Texas. Sorry, North Texas, being green. But the point is that, like, there's not always a coach interview for the North Texas coach at halftime. But when you're at the University of Texas, you're going to be asked questions before every game, halftime, and after the game. Yeah. So he understands that. He knows that, as he said, he could have handled it better, should have handled it better. All those things are 100% true.
1: Yeah.
0: There was, at the end of the day, you don't have to agree that the process of the post-game interview with the sideline reporter is necessary. It's part of the process.
1: Yep.
0: And we've been doing it for a long time now. I don't think that's any reason to denigrate the process of the post-game interview or the person who's doing it in this process. That, to me, I think is silly by the public.
1: Yeah, no, 100%. I don't think people really realize what goes into the behind the scenes to try and make this come together, because yes, it is part of the process. And for you to say, oh, he doesn't owe them that, or he doesn't, he's the head coach, of course he does, he knows this is part of the role, and for him to just kind of blow it off, it's like, okay, yeah, it was in the heat of the moment, whatever, but he does know better. And the fact that he did come out and apologize and say, you know, hindsight, like, he should have done better, it's like, okay, we can appreciate that, move on, do better next time.
0: To your point, look, I mean, me personally, and this is just my opinion. People can have different ones, and I'm not going to tell you you're wrong. I'll give Arch a little bit of grace. He's a 19-year-old kid. The things I found funny at 19, I don't find funny now.
1: Right.
0: Right? You know, like, I mean, you know, I have two 11-year-old twins, okay? Them farting at the dinner table is funny to them. It's not funny to me anymore. But when I was that age, it was funny. Like, when you're younger,
1: sure,
0: and your scope of life is different, things you find funny, you know, he's not right for doing it, but I'll give him a little bit of grace. As far as the adults in the room, as you said, they're held to a different standard, and that is fair, right? That's 100% fair. And for those adults in the room, if you don't feel like you should be held to a different standard, then you need to reevaluate the job that you're in. 100%. I mean, that's just the reality of the whole thing.
1: Yeah.
0: So I'm fair with that.
1: No, absolutely. And this is one of those moments that Arch is not going to forget, because the public came in hard on him and he has to do better next time.
0: And as I'm sure his dad did, yeah, and his grandfather and, yeah, both of his uncles, they kind of told him, hey, dummy,
1: don't do that next time.
0: Not the thing you wanted to bring up there. Just let's stick to football next time. All right. Mm-hmm. I mean, you know, and you keep it that simple. Yep. Make the simple thing the simple thing. Yeah. All right. Up next, we're going to stick with college football. A huge showdown coming up in Oxford between LSU and Ole Miss. Gee, speaking of petty, that's all coming up next. We'll take the temperature in Oxford. It's Amber and Ian on ESPN Radio and the ESPN app.
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9: 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She's Samantha Rivera. I'm Mark Zeno in for Amber and Ian tonight. 888-SAY-ESPN, 888-729-3776. As LSU and Ole Miss get set for what is going to be a game loaded with storylines. Obviously, everybody remembers Lane Kiffin's departure from Ole Miss last year during the playoffs as he takes over LSU. Pete Golding now in charge, and both of these undefeated teams will match up here. Let's welcome Gary Darby, host Super Talk North Mississippi Morning Show, as he joins us here on Amber and Ian on ESPN Radio. All right, Gary, let me ask you a question here, because I was not fooled by Lane Kiffin's little attempt to say, oh, Sam Levitt, doubtful, he might not play on Saturday. Come on. We all know these college football injury reports are bogus anyway. Do we really believe that Sam Levitt is not in, he's actually not going to play? We don't believe that, do we?
10: No, and at this point, whose shoulder isn't sore, right? I mean, I'm sore, and I don't even play, you know? And so it's, you know, I remember the first

0: I mean, you're going to hear the people from the Ole Miss side of things say the pressure's all on him, right, to come back with the other team after, you know, last year Ole Miss goes through the college football playoff run to the semifinals. I think Ole Miss fans would have understood him taking the job maybe after all of the season was over with, but that just is not the way it worked out or college football works out these days. So I think there's pressure on both, obviously, to do well and to win the game. But from an Ole Miss perspective, which obviously hosting the pregame and postgame shows on Saturday, I think the pressure comes from Baton Rouge and that he needs to come in and win the game.
1: He's Gary Darby, a host of Super Talk North Mississippi Morning Show, joining us here in Amberdeen on ESPN Radio. You know, all the focus on Sam Leavitt and the LSU offense with the injury report. But for me, I still think LSU's defense may be the bigger problem for Ole Miss in this game. I mean, they have spent a ton of money to put that defensive roster together. They've looked outstanding so far. When you look at this LSU defense, does it feel like this is the bigger part of the problem for Ole Miss this weekend?
0: Yeah, I think you're right. When you look at all the numbers, you look at what they did add. And I guess the comfort that Ole Miss fans can have is in watching while Pete Golding has been the head coach, five of the six games he's coached have been against top 25 teams, and you've had your quarterback, Trinidad Chambliss, you've had the running back, Kewon Lacy. I think the real thing that Ole Miss needs to find in the game on Saturday is that second receiver behind Deuce Alexander. If they can give Trinidad enough time, he will find guys and make plays, and they'll have to try and run the football, which has been what the offense has been when Lane was here. It's the same that he's gone now, and John David Baker is the offensive coordinator. But I think you're right. I don't want to say it's the best on best, but I think if you're looking at the two teams, Ole Miss's offense has played better than its defense in the first two games, and LSU, you know, obviously defensively has been really, really good.
2: Gary, I'm curious, being in Oxford, I think it's safe to assume that Lane doesn't exactly come to a whole lot of love there, but how do people actually feel about him coming back? How big is the distaste there?
0: I would say it's large, and for the reason that I mentioned earlier, right, the way that it happened. People understand this is his choice that he wanted to make. I think it was during its best football season ever. You win 13 games and you're in the semifinals of the college football playoffs. That has really brought the ire of the Ole Miss fan out. Look, there's no denying you won 55 games as the head coach here in Oxford, and it's been the best 6-year stretch of football. You go through history, and they've won more games while he was here, and obviously Pete Golding was a part of that and is at this point been able to help keep it going. But there's definitely no love lost. And look, it's going to be 99 degrees for a high temperature here on Saturday. The temperature heat index will be in triple digits, and even in the 90s when we kick it off late on a Saturday night. So there's a lot of heat and a lot of waves, guys, in Oxford, Mississippi this weekend.
1: Final thoughts here for Gary Darby, host Super Talk North Mississippi Morning Show. Give me the game script and the path to victory for Ole Miss here. I mean, it's fair to say LSU is the better team at this point, but so how does Ole Miss pull this thing off?
0: I think the thing that Ole Miss has, it looks like, going for it is for the first time in three games, it's defensive backfield will be together. The guys they thought would start. They lost Antonio Kite six plays into the Louisville game. Cedric Beavers was hurt in that game. Both of them are expected to be back. And for the first time this season, starting safety Sharif Denson, who transferred in from Florida, is at least not on an injury report anywhere, and it looks like he's trending to play. And so the healthiest the defensive backfield has been, which is where Louisville and, quite frankly, Charlotte found some ways to move the football. And so I think for Ole Miss, having that back and maybe their defense as full strength as it's been, that defense is going to have to put some pressure and not let Leavitt run the ball. And, yes, so that obviously means I do believe he's going to play a little bit. I think it's defensively for Ole Miss. They've got to force some turnovers, give the offense some easy chances to score.
2: And, Gary, before we let you go here, say Ole Miss does complete the upset. Just how crazy is it going to get in Oxford?
0: Well, the city of Oxford is 25,000 people. The student body is 27,000. And yet they're expecting some 200,000 to 250,000 to actually be in the city.

0: There are students that can't get tickets that are just going to party and enjoy the game from outside the stadium. There are fans that are coming without tickets for the same thing. They'll stay out in the Grove. They'll have a lot of fun. There's a reason there's going to be a large police presence to try and kind of at least watch and control what may go down if Ole Miss does win this game.
1: He is Gary Darby. Gary, make sure you tell Lane Kiffin and Pete Golden to do the halftime and post-game interviews, please. We don't need any more silliness after it's all over.
0: I understand.
1: Yeah. Gary Darby, host Super Talk North Mississippi Morning Show. Thanks for the time tonight. We appreciate it.
0: No problem.
1: All right. So we get the latest news here that quarterback Sam Leavitt for LSU has officially been upgraded from doubtful to questionable. Shocking set of turn events. I could have never seen this coming. My God.
2: Yeah, no, that was always going to happen.
1: Yeah,
2: always
1: it was always going to happen. So Leavitt was obviously listed as doubtful on the SEC's availability report Wednesday, Thursday. He and starting linebacker T.J. Dottery, who leads the team in tackles, were listed as questionable. But look, I mean, the sounds of that feel like it's going to be insane. Part of me wants to see Ole Miss, you know, pull off the upset. Look, we don't need to set things on fire and break things down there in Oxford. You know, celebrate responsibly here. But that's going to be a party for the ages if they pull this thing off.
2: I'm all for the chaos. Listen, I want them to go crazy, like you said, you know, to an extent. Go crazy to an extent. Don't be burning things or breaking things, whatever. But, yeah, I would love to see Oxford just in a crazy state.
1: Do you really think they can pull this off? I don't.
2: I want to believe they can, just because I want it to go crazy. I want Lane Kiffin to
1: Samantha, I ended up becoming like a Lane apologist because, look, you don't have to like what he did. He didn't do anything wrong, though. He operated within a system of college football that is all about self-advancement and self-promotion. That's what the system is.
2: That's what everybody says. They have to say that.
1: But that's the reality
2: of it. So that they don't feel bad about themselves.
1: You don't have to like it. You don't have to like the system. And people can act differently. They can choose to do things in a different manner. But I'm not going to get mad at someone because, you know, I'm not going to impose my moral code on somebody else. Like, I just don't do that.
2: I will. What happened to morals and ethics? Come on.
1: Not saying they don't matter. I just don't want to impose mine on anybody else. Right up next, a big development today for Bill Belichick and North Carolina. We're going to get into that next. It's Amber and Ian on ESPN Radio.
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1: My daughter is Marina. Marina has a rare form of children's eye cancer, retinoblastoma. 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
1: I'm Christine Lisi. First game, NFL Week 2, Josh Allen's one-yard touchdown run. The first TD scored at the new Highmark Stadium in Orchard Park, New York. He's also got a 43-yard TD pass to Joshua Palmer. Bills leading the Lions 14-0 second quarter. Rams hopeful defensive tackle Aaron Donald will play against the Giants on Monday Night Football. He came out of retirement August 30th after 2 years of retirement. Donald did not travel to Australia for the Week 1 loss. Meantime, Coach Sean McVay told reporters defensive end Myles Garrett feeling good after Monday's knee surgery, but no timetable for his return yet. Major League Baseball, as his Triple Crown pursuit continues, Yordan Alvarez has hit his 40th home run of the season. Astros now leading the Royals 5-1, top of the seventh inning. Phils up 1-0 on the Mets, top of the seventh, the lone scoring there, a Bryce Harper RBI single. A three-run shot by Munetaka Murakami. White Sox 3, Tigers 1, top of the fifth inning. Rangers have gotten a couple of runs on two hits on Sonny Gray, who's seeking a big league leading 18th win of the season. Texas up 3-0 on Boston, bottom third. Dodgers got four hits, three RBI out of Kyle Tucker. They beat the Reds 8-2 and clinched the NL West for a 13th time in 14 seasons, including five straight. Pirates over the Brewers 7-4. Milwaukee's up 2 on LA for the top spot in the National League and owns the tiebreaker. Rays rolled by the A's 10-1. Their magic number to clinch the AL East is now 6. LSU has upgraded quarterback Sam Leavitt to questionable for Saturday's huge showdown against coach Lane Kiffin's former team Ole Miss. This a day after he was listed as doubtful.
2: Hey, it's Evan Cohen. 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
1: 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Mark Zeno, Samantha Vera with you. Bills lead 14-0 on Thursday Night Football. They have a second and goal coming up with just over 12 minutes left here as they try to extend their lead over the Lions, who have 10 total yards so far in the first half, Samantha.

0: That's probably less than optimal for the Lions offense.
1: Yeah, not ideal. But hey, I said it at the beginning of the show, this new stadium, I think they're feeding off that energy.
0: And I would also tell you, Bills got very lucky. Yeah. Josh Allen put a ball in harm's way he didn't need to. They got bailed out by a penalty. And it is now official. The Bills are up 20-0 after another touchdown from Josh Allen to Dawson Knox. So we'll keep you updated there. By the way, somebody went over their team total of 14.5 in the first half. That would be the Buffalo Bills. Cha-ching! All right, let's get to Pat Welter, sports reporter for WRAL in Raleigh, North Carolina. As the Pat was first reported the allegations and lines of inquiry for WRAL and the investigation that ended with the resignations of the highest paid GM in college football and the highest paid coach on UNC staff. So let's welcome in Pat. Thank you so much for joining us this evening. Okay, what can you tell us now about the latest of the investigation and where we are? Steve Belichick just resigned at UNC, so it'll be effective October 27th following the conclusion of his medical leave. But what is the latest and greatest, and where are we?
2: Yeah, well, where we are is the investigation is over in UNC's mind. And, you know, in their statement, they did say that should credible new information arise, they will evaluate it and take appropriate action. But for now, kind of the findings here of this internal investigation that has been going on for well over a month now since Michael Lombardi was placed on administrative leave in July 27th. And it's resulted with, as you mentioned, the resignations of Michael Lombardi, the highest paid GM in college football, and Stephen Belichick, Belichick's own son. And the key finding here is that the lawyers that were hired to conduct this internal investigation determined that their findings were isolated in scope and not a systemic failure. And that is the key line there in that statement, which basically, to translate it, means that they don't think this falls ultimately on Bill Belichick, that they have isolated the problems and they revolved around Michael Lombardi and everything that came with him. And he had a huge role in the running of this program. And then Steve Belichick, who's been on medical leave. And again, we don't know why he was on medical leave. We don't really know why Lombardi was on administrative leave. All we have are the questions that we reported those internal investigators were asking. And then those internal investigators actually confirmed to my colleague, Brian Murphy, today that those are in fact were the key lines of inquiry. And I'm referring to questions being asked about Steve Belichick allegedly using drugs, allegedly giving drugs to at least one player, and then separately inappropriate sexual relationships between female recruiting staff, members of the coaching staff, and at least one football player. So that's kind of where we're at, and we didn't get too much further with the facts of it because, you know, the lawyers are able to kind of, you know, shield behind the attorney-client privilege, and anything that they would deem actual evidence would, you know, be kind of a conflict of interest on their part.
1: No, Pat, I'm curious, when exactly did you start to hear things, rumblings about something going on with Steve specifically?
2: Yeah, you know, that's where you got to be careful. Like, there's things you hear, and there's been a lot of things I've heard, you know, about this program. And I would just say, you know, with that, you have to be sourced out. You know, you got to be careful with rumors. So I have not reported anything that I know Steve Belichick has done for a fact. Like, all I've done is reported the questions that these investigators are asking. You know, they confirmed they're asking questions about drug use, but again, they did not confirm to us that they found evidence of drug use. But what they did say, and then this is kind of where all you could do is just kind of take the facts that you're given and decide for yourself. You know, in the UNC statement, they say the investigation determined that certain actions demonstrated a disregard for Carolina's values and standards of conduct. Okay, so we have that, and then we have that coming in the same statement, but the next line is they say Steve Belichick has resigned. So they clearly found facts of an issue. What those are, we don't know. And I'm continuing to dig personally to see if I can independently find out exactly what happened. So yeah, I'm hearing a lot of things, but you know, on a platform like this, I can only share what I know.
0: Again, he's Pat Welter, sports reporter for WRAL in Raleigh, North Carolina. I mean, I wonder here from the standpoint of, you know, the football program and Belichick, there's been so much outside noise ever since the moment he got there. I mean, does it feel like it's impossible for him to get this thing back on track?
2: You know, I think the outside noise was always going to be there. And I think the biggest issue has been the internal noise.

0: voice. I mean, our report that started this whole thing last year was about the culture, the divided locker room, the lack of communication just at all levels of the program, you know, the poor staff hiring, whether it's poor fits, poor experience, nepotism, you name it. The chief culprit of all of it, you know, in some ways is Michael Lombardi, who's now no longer there. So that you know, that's ultimately, I think, where their problems have really been the root of is the internal issues. And, I mean, it is my understanding that they have righted some of those wrongs, you know, culturally inside the building. It's a more player-led group this year. You know, they didn't have all the issues of the Mack Brown era players versus the players that Bill Belichick brought in and Michael Lombardi brought in. And a lot of those guys were brought in, you know, after the spring and, like, didn't have a full training camp and all these things that led to why they were one of the worst offenses in college football last season, one of the worst teams in the ACC. You just couldn't wrap your head around it. And these things give you a window as to why. So this season, you know, they are 2-0. They've got a real chance to maybe beat Clemson. So, you know, UNC is telling you with this, with their version of events, that things can be fine now, that they've found the root of the problem and they believe and support in Bill Belichick. You know, it's kind of a push and pull there between the people that brought him in and still support him, and then the people that have either been wronged by this new regime that have been there, rubbed the wrong way, treated poorly, or just don't like the change in general. So you kind of have this the remains of a culture clash. And we're going to find out if keeping him from here on out is the right call. And a lot's going to be revealed Saturday when they play their first ACC opponent of the season.
1: Now, Pat, Mark and I had talked a little bit about this earlier, about how, you know, based off of the rumors, right, UNC doesn't want to specify exactly what happened within that team, but how not uncommon it is in college football for that toxicity, right, for the sex, the drugs, whatever it is, but not everybody gets caught, and if they are caught, not everybody wants to openly talk about it. Why do you feel like, if all of the rumors are true, why do you feel like this time, now, they had to handle it with Steve?
0: Let's clarify again what exactly you're asking. I apologize. I just have to be careful of my line of answering.
1: No. You're fine. And I totally understand. Again, just based off of the rumors that are going around, and I know UNC doesn't want to specify, but depending on what it is that is true and what's not true, why are they handling this now? Why did they have to, you know, make sure that Steve was the one that was, I guess, sort of outed in a way?
0: Mm-hmm. Well, you know, we already have Michael Lombardi out, right? So that happened about 2 weeks ago. You know, the timelines are slightly different. Lombardi going on leave July 27th. Steve Belichick going on leave August 6th. You know, based on the people I interviewed, who were interviewed by investigators, you know, it seemed like the line of questioning had changed and shifted more to Steve Belichick. So I'm kind of connecting dots a little bit. It seemed like maybe at the beginning of the investigation was focused more on Michael Lombardi, and at the end maybe more on Steve Belichick. I mean, the investigators gave us a little bit of a window into that today as my colleague Brian Murphy talked to them, and they talked about how they interviewed over 60 people for this, or conducted over 60 interviews for this, had access to Bill Belichick for this. They started broad in their scope about the culture, and then they took in different allegations they heard, and they kind of honed in on different ones and trying to find out if they could determine credible evidence. So that kind of gives you a little insight into their process. Mm-hmm. And I think you said, why now? To them, they found like they had enough. You know, that's what they told us today, is that they felt like they had enough to conclude that this investigation was soundly covered on their part, that they had enough evidence to make their recommendations to UNC. And UNC also ultimately followed suit here with this statement and ultimately the resignation of Steve Belichick.
2: He's Pat Welter, sports reporter for WRAL in Raleigh, North Carolina. Thanks for the time tonight. Great reporting, and we appreciate it.
0: Thanks. Yeah, let's get back to watching some football. I got to get out of these public records.
2: Seriously. And to that point, like, you know, Samantha, you and I were discussing it. It's like there probably is a level of toxicity, whether it's around all these allegations, at many programs across college football. Again, when you are in the billions of dollars, in the hundreds of millions of dollars of revenue, there's a lot of powerful people who feel like they are untouchable, they are invincible, and that they don't

0: have to answer for a lot of things. And I'm not making any insinuation about any program.
1: Sure.
0: But it wouldn't be surprising to find a lot of these skeletons in these closets at multiple programs across the country. I mean, it's just a question of how deep people want to dig for these things. And a lot of this also goes down to how much success is a program having, right?
1: Yeah.
0: If things are going well and they're winning games and they're gearing towards national championships, everybody seems to stay quiet.
1: Yeah.
0: Michigan. when things aren't going well and you start peeling back layers that you find out more of this stuff.
1: Right. I think people are more willing to just talk and just let it out. It's like, well, you know, it's not going as great as we want it to. Like, let's just speak the truth. And yeah, it is sad to realize, to come to the realization that, yes, this is a common thing, right? Whether or not we want to admit it out loud publicly or not, that these things do happen in different programs. Again, not specifying any sort of specific team, but unfortunately, things happen behind the scenes that we don't always hear about. And then you get to moments like this where it's so much of it is out in the public and so many people are talking about it where, yeah, it makes sense that the school had to address it.
0: All right, situation at North Carolina is our, well, less than stellar moment of the week, but it's brought to you by the Manscaped Lawn Mower. Up next, if you have two quarterbacks, they say you have none. But if you have four, how can you still have none? That's next. It's Amber and Ian on ESPN Radio.
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0: doing. 21-6, the Bills, 21-7 rather, the Bills lead at the brand new Highmark Stadium in Buffalo on Thursday Night Football. It's Amber Neen on ESPN Radio, the ESPN app, SiriusXM Channel 80. She's Samantha Rivera. I'm Mark Zinno, 888-SAY-ESPN. We are presented by Progressive. Quick update from the MLB provinces. Phillies lead the Mets 2-0. A Phillies win would draw them even with the Cubs atop the wild card race. The White Sox lead the Tigers 3-1 now, Samantha. Be careful. Rangers lead the Red Sox. Look at the Rangers making this late surge in the pathetic NLS. Pathetic. Both teams in first place at 76-76. Pathetic. I believe an under 500 team is actually going to make the playoffs in the American League.
1: Yeah. No, I don't disagree with you.
0: Astros lead the Royals 5-2. They're tied. Houston, however, has a tiebreaker over Texas. So Texas will need to be ahead by a game in order to take the AL West here. Again, 21-7. Bills have the ball out near midfield already. Again, 4:20 left in the first half. And I'm not allowed to do play-by-play, but the Bills are moving the ball fast.
1: Yes.
0: The over might actually come in here.
1: Oh, my God.
0: I mean, we have 28 points already, and there's still 4:13 left, and Buffalo is already back in the red zone.
1: Cook is cooking. Good
0: yes.
1: Lord. I hate that you're ahead of us.
0: Oh, I'm sorry. It's usually in life I'm never ahead of anybody, so I actually feel pretty good about things right now. One situation I am ahead of most people on is the Falcons quarterback situation, which can best be described as... It's a mess. It's a dumpster fire, god-awful mess. Kevin Stefanski, who is the head coach of the Falcons, Wednesday met with the media. Samantha, he took 26 questions in his press conference. 23 of them were about the quarterback situation. Needless to say, it's the focal point of everything going on here in Atlanta. Kevin Stefanski says he's still working on who will be quarterback one this week.
2: You have a QB yet for this week?
3: We will have a quarterback, yes, for this week. Not yet, but we'll work through that this week.
2: What do you need to see between now and tomorrow? Choose who you want there.
3: I'd say we're working through it. I'm not ruling anyone out. Tua's not going to practice today, but he's getting better. Cooper and Mike will practice today, so we'll work through it.
0: And that, again, was on Wednesday. Cooper and Michael practiced again today. Tua did not. So there's a lot, you know, here that, is a problem for the Falcons. Four quarterbacks on the roster. Tua Tagovailoa, Michael Penix, Cooper Rush, and Jack Strand, the D2 undrafted rookie. By all accounts right now, it's going to be Cooper Rush again. Right. Tua's not practicing. He's still got the oblique injury. And Michael Penix is not ready to come back. Michael Penix also met with the media this week and basically told everybody he's fine. He's ready to go. He needs to clear a couple of more physical checkpoints that he wants to get through before he's starting. Look, the problem from the beginning has been two things. Number one, that the Falcons went into the preseason with Michael Penix not ready to do the preseason. And instead of putting him on the PUP list or, you know, even just, you know, having him trending towards starting the season on IR, they let him practice and everything and tried to get him ready. What really precipitated this whole mess, to be honest with you, Samantha, is the fact that Tua, who you have covered, well, stunk to join up. I truly believe that when Tua came here, he was going to be the starter. He was going to have a leg up, obviously, because Penix wasn't healthy. And then, unfortunately, in a competition against nobody for the starting job, Tua managed to lose it.
1: That's Tua.
0: Yeah, and so because he was so bad, even though they named him the game one starter, the injury to the oblique was not expected. But, you know, there was this all of a sudden question in the air, like, is this really the right decision to put Tua here? I don't think the Falcons ever really had a problem with going into the season with Michael Penix healthy and, quote, cleared. And that was the other problem, is that they cleared him, right?
1: Right.
0: Even though he's not ready to step on a football field in a game, they cleared him to practice. And so by everybody's admission, when you get cleared, you're supposed to be able to play. Yeah. That's the point of being cleared. And so you have these two things that are going side by side, and it's just with Tua throwing a wrench into the works because he was so bad and then he got hurt. Now they're in this constant whirlwind cycle of who is going to start, and Michael Penix seems

0: to be holding all the cards as far as when he's ready. In fairness to the organization, I don't think Penix is like holding them hostage and saying, I'll tell you guys when I'm ready. You just keep going about your business. And I think they're all on the same page about when that's going to be. I just think in the big picture, they were willing to, for lack of a better way to phrase it, sacrifice two or three games at the beginning of the year to let Penix come in after the fact. And, you know, you say, look, if we go three games without him, let's hope. Because the way the Falcons schedule works out, they have a game this week against Carolina, Thursday night game at Green Bay, then a Monday night game against the Saints. So they have three games in 11 days, and then they get 11 days before their next game, which is a weird scheduling quirk, but that's just the way the NFL does it. So in my long-winded way, like, they were willing to sacrifice the first three games and go, let's hope to get out of there 1-2. We'll be fine, and Penix will take over, and we'll have some consistency for the rest of the year. But this whole thing has just been a mess from the start.
1: No, and from the outside looking in, from somebody that, again, covered two of the last 3 years, when I heard that he was going to Atlanta, I was like, oh, my God, prayers up for ATL, because we saw what happened in Miami. And after that last concussion, it was brutal. I don't think he's ever going to be the same. And it does break my heart, because if you know him as a person, it's like, okay, you never want to see somebody go through that. But at the same time, to watch him in real time just continue to deteriorate and somehow, some way convince Atlanta that he was worth the money, he was worth moving over to the Falcons. Yeah, it's just it's tough to watch from an outsider's perspective. But yeah, Michael Penix Jr., to see how that's kind of rolling out, like, it's a recipe for disaster all in all.
0: Yeah, by the way, Bills, another touchdown. This one goes to Dalton Kincaid, up 27-7 with the extra point pending here. Still about 3 minutes left in this first half, so underbetters are sweating right now. And I'll say this much. Look, and I haven't spoken to Tua about this, Samantha, and this is just an outside observation from me. And oh, my God, the idiot kicker missed the extra point. But I never want to insinuate, you know, a man's intentions without talking to him.
1: Yeah.
0: But it feels like, I don't know if Tua really wants to play football anymore. Mm. I mean, objectively, look at the situation here, okay? He's got $45 million in his back pocket from the Dolphins this year. He's got $45 million coming next year. Like, $90 million. He just had his third child. He has a fragile injury history and doesn't need to sustain a life-altering injury on a football field for the rest of his life while he's trying to raise a family. How motivated are you really at this point? I think he wanted to prove everybody wrong, but then something just made him realize, do I really need all this? Yeah. It's not worth it.
1: Yeah. No, I agree. It's sad to see, but at the same time, I think there is also a part of me that's like, well, hopefully this is a chapter in his life that makes him realize that it's better to keep him healthy and safe so that he can continue to be a father after he leaves the league.
0: Yeah, I think, and look, that's fair. I don't have a problem with him saying, I don't want to do this anymore. I guess I kind of, you know, holistically have a problem. Like, if that's your decision, then just make it and get out.
1: Yeah.
0: Like,
1: yeah.
0: Don't keep hanging around and do yourself a disservice and do the team. And he's getting $1.2 million from the Falcons this year. Not like, you know, $91.2 million matters as opposed to $90 million. I mean, who am I to tell him? Mm-hmm. But regardless, it's one of those things where if he's going to be done, be done. Speaking of done, who are the 0-1 teams that can't go 0-2? That's next on Amber and Ian on ESPN Radio.
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13: Hey, it's Evan Cohen. Coming up Friday, the Buffalo Bills open their new stadium against the Lions. 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

0: This is SportsCenter.
1: I'm Christine Lisi. It's the Lions visiting the Bills in the first game of NFL Week 2 on Thursday Night Football, and it is the first game at Buffalo's new Highmark Stadium. Josh Allen has run for a touchdown. He's thrown for a couple of others, 43-yarder to Josh Palmer, a 1-yarder to Dawson Knox, and a 16-yard score to Dalton Kincaid. Buffalo leading Detroit 27-7, under 2 minutes to go in the second quarter. James Cook has topped the 100-yard rushing mark for Buffalo. Jahmyr Gibbs has the lone TD for Detroit. Rams hopeful that defensive tackle Aaron Donald will play against the Giants on Monday Night Football. He came out of retirement August 30th after 2 years of retirement. Didn't travel to Australia for the week one loss. Meanwhile, Coach Sean McVay told reporters defensive end Myles Garrett's feeling good after Monday's knee surgery, but no timetable for his return. Major League Baseball tonight, 40th home run of the season for Yordan Alvarez as he continues to chase the Triple Crown. Astros leading the Royals 6-2 bottom eight. Houston's tied atop the AL West with Texas, but the Astros do have the tiebreaker. Rangers with 3 runs on 2 hits. They are up 3-0 on the Red Sox bottom 5. Phillies leading the Mets 3-0 bottom 8. If the Phils hold on to win, they will move into a tie with the Cubs for the top NL wildcard spot. White Sox 3, Tigers 1 bottom 7. Chicago moves into a tie atop the AL Central with Cleveland with a victory tonight. Kyle Tucker homered in the first inning, had a couple of other hits. He helped lead the Dodgers to an 8-2 rout of the Reds. LA clinched a 13th NL West title in 14 seasons. The Pirates defeated the Brewers 7-4. Milwaukee up 2 on LA for the top spot in the National League and does own that tiebreaker with the two-time defending champs.
2: Hey, it's your resident Super Bowl champ Chris Cannon. Coming up Friday, I'll tell you which NFL head coaches could end up on the hot seat if their team falls to 0-2 this weekend. 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
3: Racing out to a 27-7 lead. They're inside the two-minute warning. Lions continue to shoot themselves in the foot. They had a 3rd-and-1, and guess what? They false started. So they'll try to keep their drive alone, put some more points up on the board here. Game that had a closing total of 54.5 or 55. They have 34 points already with the Lions threatening to try to get more here with a 1:56 left.

0: left. As you heard Chris Canty tell us, which teams will be in trouble when they start 0-2? Well, we're going to ask that question here as well as we start into this thing. And then, oh, by the way, on 3rd and 5, yeah, the Bills just sacked Jared Goff. So Buffalo's going to get the ball back here with 1:49 left. All right, let's start here with the Cleveland Browns and Tampa Bay Buccaneers. Browns lose last week to the Jaguars. Buccaneers drop one in the game. They had 4 turnovers against the Bengals, lose by 6. Here's Deshaun Watson, the Browns quarterback, on the media having unfair expectations of him.
1: Yeah, man, I think the media has this expectation that I'm supposed to throw 400 yards and 5 touchdowns every week. So until that happens, I guess it's going to be the same situation. So, again, my job is to make sure I'm operating well so we can try to get a win and keep moving forward from there.
0: I got to tell you, it's a bad position he's taking, making the media the bad guy here.
2: That's so dumb. I'm sorry. Why are you asking why the media has these expectations? Maybe because of the crazy stuff that you were accused of, and clearly all of the evidence is out there. There has to be a reason why this team is going to keep you. You have to at least be good at this part, right? Yeah.
0: Outside of the off-the-field stuff, the $245 million guaranteed contract that he got might be in the craw of some Browns fans. But Browns and Buccaneers both go 0-1. The Buccaneers are still tied for first place at 0-1 with everybody in the NFC South who's 0-1. So I would think that those two teams... is it crazy to say the Browns can afford to be 0-2, but the Buccaneers can't?
2: Yeah, we'll go with that.
0: Okay. We also look at teams that are 0-2. We mentioned them earlier. The Falcons and the Panthers both 0-1 going up against each other. Divisional game, obviously, between these two. Who can afford this less? I would probably think it's the Panthers, but the Falcons need to win badly at this point.
2: No, they really do. And again, the whole quarterback situation is embarrassing to watch. And they have to get it together. Otherwise, if I was a fan at this point, I'd be like, why am I even rooting for this team right now?
0: In probably the most dire situation, it's the Commanders and the Cowboys. They both played a division game last week. They're both playing a division game this week. The loser will be 0-2 and 0-2 in a division with a huge hole to climb out of. To say that this game means a ton to both these teams, probably an understatement.
2: No, absolutely. And I also feel like every year is like the year that we have to look at the Cowboys and be like, all right, is Dak going to, you know, have a better year with this team? Jerry Jones is getting impatient, and the impatience, okay, it's there, but you got to do something. Like, it's the Cowboys. Like, how long are we going to be like, next year? I'm over it. I'm tired.
0: Raiders and Chargers in an AFC West matchup. Yeah, we all had the Raiders being 1-0 and the Chargers being 0-1 in this one. Here's Jim Harbaugh, the Chargers head coach, on Justin Herbert's week one performance.
3: Yeah, I thought he played as well as he could, well as a quarterback could in the situations he had.
0: Let me ask you this question here, Samantha, because this question was posed to me by a friend of mine as we discussed this game. Are we at a point where maybe we have to resign to Justin Herbert might not be that good? I mean, look, if you ask me prior to week one and going into the season, and I've held this theory for a long time, when you talk about pure talent at the quarterback position, he's 1 or 2, in my opinion, in the league as far as talent at the position of quarterback. Okay. Justin Herbert is that much talent. It hasn't translated into stats under Jim Harbaugh. He had all the stats in the world under Anthony Lynn and Brandon Staley because they were down by 15 points to start the second quarter every game. So he was throwing his tail off every game to get, but you know, putting up 4,500 yards a year and all these touchdowns. It's not the case right now in Jim Harbaugh's offense, but the Chargers, who were much to the angst of everybody who had a survivor pool and picked the Chargers in week one, who's now eliminated. Yeah, they can't afford to lose this one.
2: No, they definitely can. And when you see Mike McDaniel make his way over to L.A. and everybody's getting excited, oh, he's going to have so much fun with him. What are we doing? What's going on here? Yeah, no, I think we're unfortunately getting closer to saying that, yeah, maybe he's just not that great.
0: Is that the oddest odd couple in the NFL, Jim Harbaugh and Mike McDaniel?
2: Yes, but it's also incredible to watch just John Harbaugh be like this, like, cool, serious. Yeah. And then Mike McDaniel just being Mike McDaniel going crazy, bouncing off the walls, because that's who he is.
0: Yeah, I mean, I would love to be a fly on the wall for the conversations between those two in a private room.

0: Yeah, Mike McDaniel with those outfits. He was a lot of fun to watch and cover in Miami. And so to see him go to a place in L.A. where clearly they value him and they want to see success with him is great. I'm happy for him. But we need to get the ball rolling here. We need to see something happen. But yeah, that kind of juxtaposition is like, I don't know.
1: I feel like they get in a room and Jim Harbaugh's like, you know, if we go ZY Scat X24 right over here in this play, this is going to work really well. Mike McDaniel looks back at him and goes, you think there's real cheese and cheesecake?
0: That's exactly the conversation like that's happening. Yes.
1: That's what it feels like it goes on. Like, that's the substance of the conversation.
0: He's probably telling him, like, hey, did you ever think about switching up the shoes or, like, start wearing the capris? Like, I think that would look good on you.
1: Yeah, there's a sale at Penny's. Anyway, Eagles and Titans. Eagles 1-0, Titans 0-1. Cam Ward, Titans quarterback. Is he at the floor of an NFL quarterback?
2: I think, you know, I'm a very good quarterback. You know, I think I do a lot of things, you know, different that a lot of quarterbacks can't do. And it's also stuff that, you know, I have to get better at as you know, some things that I lack. That's a process that you take on each and every day. I have great coaches around me to continue to push me to that level that I want to play at. And when you know, the tide turns, you know, I'm pretty sure, you know, it's going to be a different story.
3: Doesn't a very good NFL quarterback have better results than you had?
2: I think it comes with the game. It comes with the defense you're playing. It comes with, you know, what the DC's philosophy is. And, you know, every game is not going to be a shootout. Every game is going to be it could be a bad passer rating. It could be a bad, you know, completion ratio. But it's all about the win and loss. And, you know, we haven't done that. And that's something that we only focus on is winning and losing. I mean, winning.
1: Samantha, tons of credit to Cam Ward there.
0: Yes.
1: If there was ever an acceptable point for a football player to say bleep off to a reporter, it would have been right after that question.
0: Yeah.
1: Don't you think a good quarterback should have better results? Bleep you, dude. Like, get out of here.
0: Just like the big and bold feeling that he had to be able to ask that question to Cam. And again, Cam, as graceful as he was to even answer it at all, is commendable. But yeah, that's tough.
1: That I mean, honestly, if he would have just told him to get lost, I would totally been in support of Cam Ward there.
0: You'd understand it, yeah.
1: I would have understood because that was just not a well-phrased question, you know?
0: Not at all. And listen, we've seen flashes here and there of Cam Ward, like, okay, maybe he's still there. And I get it. Like, he hasn't been as great, I think, as Tennessee fans wanted him to be right off the bat. But at the same time, like, dang, chill out with the phrasing there.
1: I mean, look, Trevor Lawrence was the number one overall pick and looked like absolute trash his first year under Urban Meyer.
0: Sure.
1: Right? And that Cam Ward didn't look great. And it took him a whole bunch of games in year two to finally start to put things together under a different coach. Can we just give Cam Ward maybe just a little bit more time?
0: Yeah.
1: Just a little bit. Like, you know, maybe half of second season before we start telling him you are a bad quarterback. Like,
0: yeah.
1: And oh, by the way, to that reporter, like, it's not only his fault. There's 52 other guys, and it's not a very well-constructed team, and the defensive side of the ball isn't helping them out. He doesn't have a ton of weapons. Like, what more do you want a quarterback in game 18 to do?
0: Right. Yeah. And I don't know. He kind of, in a way, sounded a little bit like a fan, like putting it all on the quarterback as if, like you said, there weren't a bunch of other players around him that could also improve.
1: All right, well, a bunch of 0-1 teams not looking at 0-2. There are two more teams, however, into round two of the Amberineen Ultimate Super Bowl Bracket. Who's moving on? We'll look at that next in the matchups for you to vote on right here on Amberineen on ESPN Radio.
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0: 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We are continuing along here with Buffalo and Detroit. 27-7 in favor of the Bills. 16 seconds left here in the first half. Lions around midfield trying to get in field goal range here to put some points up before the end of the half. They will get the ball to start the second half here. We continue on with our ultimate Super Bowl bracket here with Amber and Ian.
1: 60 Super Bowl winners. All in one bracket. Who is the greatest Super Bowl champion of all time?
2: I think we got a heck of a shot of winning and beat anybody in the world, and I think we're going to win next Sunday.
1: This is the ultimate Super Bowl bracket.
3: How about them Cowboys? Yeah!
1: With Amber and Ian.
0: By the way, Samantha, as a Chicago native, were you alive when the Super Bowl shuffle came out?
4: What do you think?
0: No.
4: No, I was not.
0: Okay, I was just checking.
4: does my skin tell you otherwise?
0: Yes, it your glow tells me otherwise.
4: Thank
0: and
4: you.
0: Your
4: Thank
0: youthful
4: you.
0: Appearance.
4: I just turned 32 last week, so.
0: Oh, hold on a second.
4: What?
0: 26, 85, 31. You were alive?
4: 85?
0: Yeah.
4: I was born in 94.
0: Oh, that's 40 years, sorry. Math is terrible. I'm smart, casual, and math are not my forte. All right, let's get to the Super Bowl, ultimate Super Bowl bracket here. Two more teams moving on to round two. The 1994 San Francisco 49ers and the 2010 Green Bay Packers. And then the 1999 St. Louis Rams over the 2006 Indianapolis Colts. Yeah, both of those, the Packers and Colts should not have moved on. And then two more matchups to vote on right now. The 02 Bucks and the 2015 Broncos. Two very good defensive teams. And the 83 Raiders, Jim Plunkett style, against the 2017 Eagles. Those are two less than stellar teams going up against each other. But you guys can go vote on those on Twitter at ESPN Radio. And

0: vote to go on here. I've had some problems with this list. It's really hard to put all 60 teams in order, especially when you talk about teams from different eras and things of that nature. I mean, that's something that really is very, very difficult to do. All that said, you know, some of these matchups, like, again, you look at the Bucks and the Broncos, two very defensive teams. The Broncos, that 2015 Broncos team, maybe a top five defense of all time when it grades out. But, yeah, those are two teams that matched up pretty well.
1: If I'm being honest here, the fact that we're even doing this is silly because it's always going to be the 85 Bears. Always.
0: Oh, dear
1: Lord. Not sorry.
0: My God. Okay. Well, better than the 2000 Ravens, who I had my angst with.
2: Which, by the way, in round two, it is the 85 Bears those Baltimore Ravens meeting up.
0: Really?
2: Yes.
1: If anyone votes the Ravens...
2: I can't wait to get to that
1: point. Don't talk to me. Talk to me.
0: Well, because the Ravens' offense that year was putrid. That wasn't a good team. It was the greatest defense, maybe second greatest defense, behind the 85 Bears of all time.
1: Yeah.
0: So, but that Bears offense that year was actually good, though. Like, they you know, Walter Payton, Willie Gault, they had a lot of players. Jim McMahon with the headband, you could go for that.
1: You iconic. Remember. You had sweetness on that team. Like, I have a special place in my heart for him. Truly, I grew

0: be on the wrong side of that. And apparently, Samantha, you're dealing with somebody who's on the wrong side of relationship troubles. It's not you.
1: I know.
0: It's not me. It's not you. We're good. We're happy in our respective situations. But you got to text before the show here, and you guys have to understand, you know, when you do this, that everybody's personal life is pre-show fodder. And Samantha got a text about one of her friends who thinks she's breaking up with her boyfriend again.
1: Again.
0: I need the deets.
1: Yes. Okay. So basically, she met this guy on one of the dating apps. They really hit it off. They were great together. I want to say they were together for 6 months. And then out of nowhere, this guy goes, basically, it's me. It's not you. He tore her apart. She was devastated. And so that broke my heart. I'm always the kind of girl that's like, yeah, that I'm going to bat for my girlfriend first before anything else. But in this case, yeah, he was a POS. But then she took him back. And I was like, okay, whatever makes you happy, but I'm over here. And I've told her this. I was like, I am still kind of like on the fence, but like, I know, you know, that there's a lot of love there. Anyways, fast forward to today, I see the text and she was already telling me that, you know, earlier this week they were having some issues. And then she tells me, I think we're going to break up again. And I'm like, oh no. I almost said her name. because to be in a situation like this, it pisses me off when guys are so not nice, when they are not respectable, when they are not emotionally available to my beautiful, perfect friends, because I only have beautiful, perfect friends, just FYI, in case you didn't know. And for a man to be completely just emotionally shut off, it just bothers me to my core, because what do you mean a 30-something-year-old man doesn't know how to talk about their feelings, doesn't know how to be mature about a relationship? I'm sorry, but my best friend took you back. You should be honored. You should be like bowing down to her at her every order, because you shouldn't even be in this situation. And now you're here like treating her like absolute, I'm trying not to swear here, but like, you're just the worst person in the world to me right now, because the fact that she even has to consider that you guys are breaking up, it tells me that you're not treating her well.
0: But
1: so
0: why did she take him back to begin with?
1: She's got a really big heart. She really does. And I think that is one of her, it's a blessing and a curse, right? She sees the good in him and he says he's going to change. And I'm just like, baby girl, I've heard that time and time again. They never change, especially when they're 30 something. That's who you are. That's who they are. So at this point, I'm just like, well, I'm going to try and call you after the show. Hopefully you're awake and we'll talk about it.
0: I need the circumstances, you know, of the it's not you, it's me. many males are very proficient in it's not you, it's me. Yeah. But there's something beyond the it's not you, it's me that she's missing.
1: Well, and that was the tough part, is that he didn't want to admit what it was specifically, which was the bizarre part about it all, was every time she would say, like, this is coming out of nowhere, like, what is it? And he didn't want to say anything. And then, like, a few months later, he basically says that he didn't feel like he could take care of her. Like, all around. It's like, well, why didn't you just say that? Because then she would have gotten that out of your head and made you realize that, hey, you two are actually in this together. But again, this comes back to the whole emotionally mature part of it all.
0: You know what she needs to do? She needs to do the old switcheroo. Next time, no, I'm dumping you. You're not breaking up. I'm breaking up with you. Okay?
1: Yes.
0: Just turn the tables right on him.
1: Yeah.
0: I'm breaking up with you. And then just go on a date immediately.
1: Well, that's the thing. She did date after him. And it worked.
0: Ooh.
1: I said,
0: that's why he came back.
1: Well, yeah, he was not happy about that, because he claims that he didn't really go out or whatever. But I mean, as a man, Mark, why is it that guys like that just are not willing to talk about their feelings? I don't understand.
0: Because we're not supposed to be vulnerable. We're not supposed to, it's not in our name. We're not constructed that way. You know, if you're supposed to, you know, be the protector and the provider, letting your guard down can be very scary. Mm-hmm. You know, if you're the lion's defense, letting your guard down seems to be par for the course. If you're a regular man, letting your guard down, not so easy. And that's probably where he is. He is stuck on, but the conundrum of dating nowadays is not for the weak of heart. No. At all.
1: No, it's really not. It's not. I feel for people that have to go on the dating apps and even just going out to bars and whatever. It's like...

0: that's the dating pool that you guys have to deal with, I am so sorry. Because it is not easy. I feel like people like to hide behind screens. I pray to God that you don't do this. People use ChatGPT to flirt. Like, how weird is that? Please don't.
1: Sure.
0: Oh God, I thought you were going to say.
2: No.
0: Okay, yeah.
2: I'm all for human connection.
0: Yes.
2: When I did the app thing, it was get off the app as soon as possible and get in person, because that is wherever you find out everything you need to know.
0: Yeah.
2: You can be fooled easily by the apps. Your mind tricks you into believing what you see and read as reality, and it's actually not. Reality at halftime in Buffalo, Jake Bates actually did his job as a kicker. He had a 31-yard field goal right as the horn sounded on halftime.
0: There
2: Bills lead
0: go.
2: The Lions 27-10 at the half. 37 total points. Only need 3 touchdowns in the second half, not even, to go over this number here. So for everybody who thought that the number was too high for the total at 54.5, it looks like we're trending to get there. And the Bills' offense doesn't look like they're slowing down at all.
0: Not at all.
2: But they have sustained some injuries. DJ Moore went off with an injury in the game. And so not a good spot for the Bills from that standpoint, but they seem to have plenty of weapons.
0: Yeah, and also, by the way, justice for the kickers. He did his job, okay? And I know you did. Yes, congrats. But also, hello, I am of the belief that they have one of the hardest jobs. They really
2: no,
0: they do.
2: Don't.
0: They do.
2: No, they don't.
0: It's not
2: They're
0: as
2: the
0: easy
2: worst
0: as
2: humans
0: looks.
2: On the planet, and they always will be.
0: Jesus.
2: I will never have any soft spot for any kicker ever.
0: I want to see you become the lawyer that
2: too many
0: a
2: things
0: kicker.
2: For me over and over again. That'll do it for Amber and Ian right here on ESPN Radio.
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1: I'm Mia O'Brien. Let's begin in Orchard Park. The debut of the new Highmark Stadium, definitely on the bright side for the home team, if you know what I mean. Minus a Jake Bates field goal heading into the half. All Buffalo Bills. They lead it 27-10 at the intermission. Josh Allen, 164 passing yards, 3 passing touchdowns already, and a rushing score to go along with it. One game on the college gridiron tonight in the ACC, also involving a team from Central Western New York. In the third quarter, the Pitt Panthers lead Syracuse 24-10, 5:51 remaining in the third frame. Elsewhere, North Carolina defense coordinator Steve Belichick announcing his resignation today. He's been on medical leave since August 6th. The resignation comes on the heels of North Carolina concluding its internal investigation into the football program's culture under his father, Bill Belichick. The 2-0 Tar Heels travel to Clemson Saturday for a noon kickoff. To the majors, the Dodgers clinched their 13th NL West title in 14 seasons with an 8-2 win over the Reds this afternoon. Padres and Rays stayed hot. San Diego with its 10th win in 11 tries, 9-2 at Coors Field. Tampa Bay wins its 6th straight, 10-1 over the A's. Brewers fell to the Pirates, 7-4. Some other games currently in progress. The Red Sox trail the Rangers 3-0 in the top of the 7th. White Sox lead the Tigers 3-1 in the top of the 8th. The Angels lead the Twins 3-0 at the bottom of the 1st. The WNBA is back after the FIBA World Cup break. 5 games on the slate tonight. Atlanta runs away from Connecticut 103-59. This one just went final in Chi-Town. The Mystics 110, the Sky 80. Currently in action in the 4th quarter. The Wings running away in the second half from the Sparks 95-72. Mercury and Fire, Aces and Storm set to tip off here momentarily. For more scores and analysis, check out ESPN.com and the all-new ESPN app. Game night is coming up next with Q Myers and yours truly right here on ESPN Radio.
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3: I don't care if they had played this game on the planet Moon.
4: The planet Moon? Is it,
3: I don't
4: the
3: know.
4: Moon's
3: is that
4: a,
3: a,
4: no,
3: is
4: it's
3: that,
4: a
3: is,
4: star.
3: Is it its own thing?
4: Yeah, it's not
3: it's
4: a planet.
3: It's not a planet?
4: No.
3: It's, just
4: it's its own thing. It's just like, it's like
3: I think
4: attached,
3: everything's
4: it's
3: a planet.
4: To the Earth.
3: I think everything's a planet.
4: It rotates
3: man.
4: Around the Earth, and the planets, like the Earth, they rotate around the Sun.
3: Well, let's just call everything a planet, man. Let's call a spade a spade. Work with me, Mia. If they could leave and fly to Australia and come back 30 hours later, why can't I call the moon a planet?
4: Pluto is also no longer a planet. I regret to inform you.
3: Well, who said that? Who decided that?
4: I don't know.
3: Exactly.
4: NASA, maybe?
3: Yeah, but what do
4: no,
3: they know?
4: No, here you go. The International Astronomical Union.
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3: Man, there's too many rules and regulations around here.
4: How stuffy was I last week? Jeez Willise, man, oh man.
3: 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What I call something else, you may call something else. Like, you know.
4: We can blame it on the head cold I had last week on game night here on ESPN Radio. So that's the reason I wasn't riding with my tag team partner. 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
3: There you go. That's what I'm talking about. She's Mia O'Brien. I am Q Myers. It's game night on ESPN Radio, the all new ESPN app, SiriusXM Channel 80, and tune in. We are presented by Progressive Insurance, and it's week two now in the NFL. Just like that, boom, we snapped and already into week two, Thursday night football. Boy, oh boy, the Buffalo Bills, they open up their new stadium.

0: Highmark Stadium, right across from their old stadium. And boy, oh, I knew it was going to be an emotional. I knew they were going to have a lot of energy. I knew that they were going to really hit the Lions in the mouth. Mia, they haven't stopped hitting the Lions in the mouth. It is 27-10 at the half, Buffalo.
1: Josh Allen opened the scoring at the new Highmark Stadium with a rushing score. He followed that up with not one, not two, but three passing touchdowns, Q. It has truly been all Buffalo so far in this one. And I know that's something that a lot of people around the country expected because it is such an emotional night in Orchard Park. But at the same time, for those who also said the AFC still runs through Josh Allen and the Bills, they were proven right so far through 20-plus minutes in Orchard Park this evening.
0: Look, the Bills got 27 of them bad boys up on the board by the half. And from Elias, it's the most first-half points in a team's home stadium debut since 1971 when the Cowboys led the Patriots 34-7 in their first half at Texas Stadium before going on to win 44-21. So that I knew was going to be exciting. I knew Bills Mafia was going to really be fired up about opening up this stadium and finding their new home. And obviously Josh Allen and the Bills coming off a big victory in week one versus the Houston Texans. But Sal Capaccio from WGR 550 Sports Radio, Bills reporter, really helped put it in perspective, Mia, in this fine program we call Game Night here on ESPN Radio and all new ESPN app last night when he said this about the opening up the stadium.
2: I grew up in Buffalo, and for most of my life, through the 80s and 90s when Ralph Wilson owned the team, we were basically told that the Bills wouldn't be here long term, that the NFL would want to go to another city, that the Bills didn't have, you know, Buffalo wasn't a big enough market, and there weren't enough, you know, corporations here to sustain, and the NFL would want to go somewhere else. So many people thought that this day would never come. And I get emotional thinking about it. I have a 12-year-old son, and this team's going to be here for generations. And for him to be able to watch this team and what this team means to this community, what it's meant over the years to have the Buffalo Bills here, it's just been special. You know, we're not New York or Chicago or L.A. You know, we love our sports, and we really kind of live and die by our sports throughout the week, and especially the Buffalo Bills. So I think it goes beyond just opening a new stadium. The physical stadium is amazing. Of course it is. It looks great. It's incredible. It's fabulous. I think it's the best thing we've ever had in Western New York, and it represents something that goes well beyond football.
1: Q, an interesting connection for me. Let's start with this. I did go to college up in Central New York at Ithaca College. Plenty of Bills fans on South Hill in Ithaca, New York, each and every year and throughout the course of the school year. And I saw firsthand when I was in school from 2011 to 2015, not many Buffalo Bills victories.
0: Yeah.
1: And I saw my friends who grew up Bills fans from Western New York each and every Sunday don their Bills gear, come hell or come high water, and live and die with this team. And it's one of those things where I witnessed that over 4 years and never anticipated we would live in a world where the Buffalo Bills have gone to the postseason 7 straight years with Josh Allen under center. That is the reality we live in. The reality that I live in here in Northeast Florida is that I've covered the Jaguars for the last 7 years. Mm-hmm. And I can tell you this, when the Jaguars debut their stadium of the future in 2028, it's going to echo many similar vibes here in Duval County, because so many people still to this day, even with a new 30-year lease with EverBank Stadium in the city of Jacksonville, so many people nationally continue to say, well, the Jags are going to move to London.
0: Right.
1: No, they're not.
0: Yeah.
1: They're spending over $1 billion between, yes, some taxpayer money that was allocated from another resource, but then also Shad Khan paying all of the overhead costs. They're not going to spend all that money to not only build a stadium, but additionally, Iguana Investments has built the Four Seasons. It's being built as we speak across the street. They built the Miller Electric Center, the practice facility. There's no way the Jaguars are going anywhere. And so hearing that for me from Sal, and I'm not from Jacksonville, but I've lived here for 8 years, and I know what it'll mean to the people here where I live in 2 years' time when their new stadium is debuted. So I can only imagine the good people of Western New York feeling exactly that here this evening.
0: Well, the funny thing is that we can all tie a story into it and understand where Sal was coming from when he was talking about how much it meant to, you know, the Buffalo fan base and the family right there and how everyone says, well, they're going to move. I cover the Raiders, right? They have a U-Haul truck on deck. Right? I mean, they've gone from Oakland to L.A. to Oakland to Vegas, right? And so I know as a Bay Area guy, I know what it was like when that team that donned the silver and black packed up their bags and moved. And look, I'm here in Vegas now, and the stadium is amazing, and it's the best thing they did. The value of the organization is gone. I mean, everything is rainbows and puppy dogs, but I understand what that community back home is thinking.
1: Yep.
0: Right? I mean, it is.
1: And that is your home. That's where you're from.
0: Yeah, it's where I'm from. So I know, you know, crossing the bridge.

0: bridge, I could tell you the stories of crossing the bridge to the Coliseum. And, you know, not only are the Raiders gone, the A's are in Sacramento. They're on their way to Vegas. The Warriors hightailed it across the bridge, so they're in San Francisco. And anyone who knows the Bay Area knows we got a fine line between the East Bay and those guys. Right? And I say those guys because we're cool on the East Bay side, right? The San Francisco side of things is a whole nother conversation. I'm not trying to cause a turf war, but yeah, I mean, that's just what it is. So now a place where they had three professional teams playing, the Warriors, the A's, and the Raiders, poof, everyone's gone. So I get it. So when Sal's, you know, saying he gets emotional talking about it and talks about his 12-year-old son, that now is going to be able to embrace the team that he so loves and grew up watching. They're going to be here, as Sal said, forever. That resonates. I think that resonates with a lot of folks. And you can look across the landscape. We can go to the NBA. Think about when the Supersonics,
1: yeah,
0: you know, bounced out of Seattle. Now they're the Oklahoma City Thunder. You know what I mean? It's like they want a team back. So I think this is actually, I mean, I think that opens up such a great conversation, a broader conversation, just what an organization, a pro team that you grew up loving in your community actually means.
1: Isn't it insane to think here in 2026 that there was a moment in time where the Buffalo Bills were going to leave Buffalo?
0: Yeah.
1: I know it wasn't that long ago, but again, to the point, to Sal's point of his 12-year-old son, for the last 7 years since his son was entering kindergarten, the Buffalo Bills have been vying for an AFC title. They have been in the postseason, and Josh Allen has been their quarterback. Think about that.
0: Right.
1: We've almost shifted our entire reality to this is normal.
0: Right.
1: This is not a franchise that went through decades of futility, yeah, after the four falls of Buffalo in the Super Bowl.
0: Mm-hmm.
1: And the fact that we are not that far removed from relocation rumors, and now here we are, where not only they have this beautiful stadium, but they appear once again to be a wagon in the, yes, AFC.
0: Yes, they do.
1: I mean, that it gives hope to other cities and other franchises and other fan bases that it can turn just like that.
0: Absolutely. But I thought what Sal had to say about the community and the Buffalo Bills and what it meant, I thought that that was incredible. And I'm really glad that, you know, we brought that back here, as they are just giving the business right now to the Detroit Lions 27-10 as they opened up Highmark Stadium for the first time in the regular season here in 2026. She's Mia O'Brien. I'm Q Myers. It's Game Night here on ESPN Radio. What caught Mia's attention? What made me look? That's next on Game Night on ESPN Radio on the all-new ESPN app.
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1: Well, Mia, I've become so accustomed to the Bills scoring early and often in this game. Every time there's a score, I'm just going to assume that it's Buffalo. But no, not so fast, my friends. The Lions are trying to make a game of this. They just put it in the end zone to start the third quarter. There's 9:29 left to go in the third. And now it's a 10-point game. Buffalo's up 27-17.
2: Amon-Ra St. Brown with the score, tacking on another TD after Jahmyr Gibbs, the lone touchdown in the first half for the Detroit Lions. For you fantasy football owners out there, I know, who are paying close attention, Jahmyr Gibbs with over 100 total yards so far in this game, or at the very least closing in on it. Let me make sure my math is accurate here, Q. 51 plus 49. That's 100 on the number.
1: That's
2: see?
1: 100 on the numbers.
2: There
1: well,
2: we go.
1: Good.
2: There we go. No need to ring the bell on
3: me.
2: Nothing
3: can stop me. I'm all the way up.
2: Look at that. So for you fantasy football owners out there, even if this score was to hold, the Detroit Lions offense is having some success against this Bills defense, Q, at least comparatively to the first quarter, which was, if we've got the four falls of Buffalo, I don't even know how to describe the avalanche that was the first 15 minutes of this one.
1: Well, Dan Campbell going into the locker room said that they needed to cut out the penalties, not in that clean of language, but, hey, this is a family show here on Game Night on ESPN Radio, so I'm going to go ahead and edit it for him. So he said we need to clean out the penalties and we'll be fine. Coming out of the locker room, all they do is go on 74-yard drive, taking off 5 minutes and 31 seconds off the clock, and they get into the end zone. So again, whatever motivational speech he had in the locker room, again, it's only the second game of the season, so I can understand, it's a little sloppy, as he mentioned all those penalties. If they can clean it up, if they can play a clean game in the second half, Mia, what I thought was going to be a runaway and hide for the Buffalo Bills could end up becoming a ball game.
2: Maybe even the inverse of last week's 31-30 overtime win for the Detroit Lions at home over the New Orleans Saints, and perhaps maybe feeling some of the lingering effects of a short week and after such an absolute bloodbath against the visiting Saints on Sunday afternoon.
1: Absolutely. So there you go. We have a ball game. 10 points, 27-17 Buffalo leads right now with the ball. And 9:29 left to go in the third quarter. It's game night here on ESPN Radio, the all-new ESPN app, SiriusXM Channel 80, and tune in. 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
0: The stories you might have missed that caught our attention.
3: Aw, made you look.
0: Game night. Made you look.
1: All right, Mia, what caught your attention? What made you look?
2: We're going to start at Mile High, Q Myers. Yes, indeed, the team that I cover on a regular basis, the Jacksonville Jaguars, will head to Denver to face the Broncos in a rematch of Week 16 from last season, won by the Jacksonville Jaguars. But more importantly, a native son of Jacksonville is going to serve as the alumni flag planter for the Denver Broncos? did you see this yet, Q?
1: I did not.
2: Tim Tebow is going to be honored.
1: Oh, boy.
2: By the Denver Broncos.
1: Oh, boy. The gift that keeps on giving.
2: For the first time since he created, quote, playoff Mile High magic, he will be their alumni flag planter. Tim, by the way, for those of you who just follow him on SEC Nation and don't follow his philanthropic endeavors and his personal life, like, he still lives in Jacksonville where he was born and raised. He is still very involved in this community. Mm-hmm. I know where his house is. Like, he's very, like, out and about, him and his wife and their young daughter, Daphne. But I guess the Broncos decided this is a great time to

0: Just, you know, bring everybody together, much like, you know, Kim Mulkey down there in the bayou. They're just trying to create world peace. They're trying to bring everyone together.
1: Too soon, Mia.
0: 4 o'clock.
1: Too soon.
0: 4 o'clock.
1: Turn and run.
0: Nationally televised game.
1: There you go.
0: Nationally televised game. And, that certainly made me look. I did not have that one on my bingo card when I woke up this morning, Q.
1: That's kind of just a little bit of a jab towards the Jacksonville Jaguars, right? Or the Jacksonville and in general, maybe?
0: Has to be. I mean, good for Tim that he agreed to it, because lest we forget, he also got a cup of coffee as a tight end for the Jags with he who must not be named as the head coach in 2021. it's a great bit. And in going on Denver Sports Radio earlier today, they said that people look back fondly on that memory with Tebow, even if it was a short-lived meteor of a run in a Broncos uniform. They've now, enough time has passed where it's a fond memory, not a sad one.
1: Yeah, it's a memory, that's for sure. As the guy who covers a team that plays in the same division as Denver when Tebow was there, that was something. I'll just go ahead and leave it at that. In air quotes, that was something. So that's what caught Mia's attention. That's what made her look. What caught my attention is for the diamond, the Dodgers. Yes, the Dodgers. Here they go. Check it out like this.
2: Two balls and two strikes to McClain. And Halverson ready to throw the 2-2 pitch. Here it is. Swung on and missed, strike three. And for the 13th time in the last 14 years, the Dodgers are champions of the National League Western Division.
1: AM 570 LA Sports on the call. The Dodgers get the victory over the Reds 8-2. But more importantly, as you heard right there, they are now NL West title winners 13 out of the last 14 seasons. The Giants, Mama Q's Giants, won it back in 2021. Dave Roberts, after the game, caught up with Spectrum Sportsnet LA and had this to say.
3: Dave Roberts, congratulations. This is the Dodgers' 13th NL West title in the last 14 years. The other day, you said every year is different. It does not come easy, and they deserve to be celebrated. What makes this team and this NL West championship so special?
4: Well, I think that, you know, like many of the years, there's a lot of things that happen that are unforeseen, and I think I'm just proud of the fact that there's so many contributors. Everyone's all in, and you never know when your opportunity is going to come, and there's just complete buy-in, and you know, it's been a grind. It's like I always say, it's not a rite of passage. We're going to win this division, and we got to celebrate this day. We worked hard, and you know, starting in the middle of February, and here we are. So it's another box that's checked, but there's still a lot of work to be done.
3: What did you like about how your guys won this game today?
4: It was hot, humid. You know, we lost last night, but the way that Justin took the mound today set the tone. 9 up, 9 down, and then we got good performances from the guys in the pen. Landon Mack did a great job, and then offensively, Kyle Tucker really carried us today, and it was good to see Miggy homer at the end. But again, I thought Fetty did a great job with the pitchers. The fingers were great, and it was good to see Freddie took some good swings today. So again, across the board, very good.
3: You've made it clear that the job is not finished. When you talk to your guys in the clubhouse, they talk about the same thing. There are still goals that your group wants to achieve. What is the message to the group today?
4: I think just keep going. Eliminate distractions. Like I said the other day, just keep the blinders on. And, you know, there's a lot of expectations, a lot of talk that won't affect, shouldn't affect the games going forward. And I just want to keep our guys focused on baseball.
3: Dave, congratulations. Go enjoy this moment with your guys.
4: Thanks, Kirk.
0: 8-2 is the final from Great American Ballpark out there in Cincinnati as the Dodgers claim yet another NL West title. Don't look now, Q, but with the Brewers lost today, they are just 2 games back of the number one seed in the National League. 6 of their final 9 are at home. We are right where we all thought we would be on September 17th.
1: I'll tell you what, man. I know everyone expects the Dodgers because of the roster that they put together. And, you know, they call them the Avengers. And I like to call them the team with the guy with the diamond in his chest. But that's just me. That's just how I get down. Winning never gets old. Right. Even if it's just winning the NL West, like they've done 13 out of the last 14 seasons, like that never gets old, because at some point, and I don't know when it's going to be with this team, I always tell everyone who's a fan of any organization that's winning, enjoy it while you can, because at some point it may dry up. Now, the Dodgers have gone on a hell of a run where it may not dry up anytime soon. But at some point you might look up and just say, wait, whoa. What happened here? What had happened? So you got to appreciate what you could appreciate. Obviously, as Dave Roberts said, the job's not done, right? Famously, Kobe Bryant said the job's not done. They've got a lot of work to do. Mia, you said it earlier today on social media, the job's not done.

0: Man, it feels good, right, to be the division title winners once again.
1: Do you think people in Detroit and Buffalo are recognizing what a wonderful time it is to be a Lions, a Bills fan, even with the Bills in front 27-17, the Lions playing from behind to begin the second half, Q? Because not too long ago, both those two teams, cellar dwellers and now perpetual contenders in the NFL.
0: Mia, I am a Warriors fan, right? Again, a Bay Area dude. So my whole life, even though back in the day when I was, before I was really even locked in, they, you know, did some winning, right? They got a history of winning. It wasn't winning that I saw, right? I didn't get to see it. I mean, I lived through the O'Donnell Foyle era. I lived through the, you know, Chris Gatling hanging with Mr. Cooper era. You know what I mean? Like, Run TMC was my highlight, you know, and Latrell Sprewell until he choked PJ. You know what I mean? Like, I had to go through that. Billy Owens, and that's what I went through.
1: You sound like my husband listing off Jaguars draft picks from 2003.
0: Exactly. I went through the era of I'm going to go to the game to watch the team that's coming in. You know what I mean? Like, oh, hey, Shaq's coming to town. MJ's coming to town. Allen Iverson's coming to town. Gary Payton's coming back to town. Cool, let's go see. And then they went on that run. And when they won that first championship, I mean, literally a tear was in my eye. I was living in Texas at the time. But it was just like, I never thought that that was going to happen, that I was going to see it. And then they went on this run, and it was like, oh, my gosh, the Warriors are the greatest team ever. And all I thought was, this ain't going to last forever. I better appreciate it now. Soak in every minute I can. And I'll tell you what, I didn't miss a beat.
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0: No, do not, because at some point it may not be there, and you'll wake up wondering what happened. She's Mia O'Brien. I'm Q Myers. Speaking about what's happening, what is happening in Baton Rouge? 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

0: Center.
1: I'm Mia O'Brien. Let's begin in Orchard Park, the debut of the new Highmark Stadium. Definitely on the bright side for the home team, if you know what I mean. In the first half, it was all Bills. 27-10 Buffalo at the half. Detroit marched down the field to begin the third quarter, and so it is now a 10-point ball game, although the Buffalo Bills deep in Lions territory, 1:23 remaining, first and goal coming up in the third quarter. One game on the college gridiron tonight in the ACC, also involving a team from Central Western New York. Pitt 24, Syracuse 10, that one with 10:38 remaining in the fourth quarter. Elsewhere in college football, North Carolina defensive coordinator Steve Belichick announced his resignation today. He'd been on medical leave since August the 6th. The resignation comes on the heels of North Carolina concluding its internal investigation into the football program's culture under his father, Bill Belichick. The 2-0 Tar Heels travel to Clemson Saturday for a noon kickoff. To the majors, the Dodgers clinched their 13th NL West title in 14 seasons with an 8-2 win over the Reds this afternoon. Padres and Rays stayed hot. San Diego with its 10th win in 11 tries, 9-2 at Coors Field. Tampa Bay wins its 6th straight, 10-1 over the A's. Brewers fell to the Pirates 7-4, meaning the Dodgers 2 games back of the number one seed in the NL. 2 games currently in progress. The Rangers lead the Red Sox 3-1 in the top of the 8th. The Angels lead the Twins 3-0 in the top of the 4th. The WNBA returning tonight for 10 more days of the regular season after the FIBA World Cup break. 2 games currently in progress. The Aces in front of the Storm 20-13, 2:25 to go in the first quarter. The Fire in front of the Mercury 33-26, 7:06 remaining in the second quarter. 3 games already in the books. The Dream run away from the Sun 103-59. The Mystics beat the Sky 110-80. And the Wings, despite being tied with the Sparks at halftime, pull away for a 20-point win. For more from LSU, we head to Baton Rouge. That is coming up next on Game Night with Q Myers and yours truly right here on ESPN Radio.
2: 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I'll tell you which NFL head coaches could end up on the hot seat if their team falls to 0-2 this weekend. It's Unsportsmanlike, 6 a.m. Eastern, right here on ESPN Radio, ESPN2, and ESPNU.
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5: Most highly anticipated college football game possibly of the year, Ole Miss LSU. 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She's Mia O'Brien. I'm Q Myers. To get a little bit more behind the scenes of what's going on with LSU and some intel on this game, LSU and Ole Miss, we bring in our good friend Matt Moscona, 104.5 ESPN in Baton Rouge. And Matt, thanks so much for your time. We appreciate you here on game night. What is your anticipation, my man, for this just highly anticipated Ole Miss LSU game?
6: Yeah, the only thing even remotely close to this that I've ever experienced was in 2008. I don't expect anybody in the audience to know this, but you know, this is my 20th season covering LSU. And in 2008 was the first time Nick Saban came back to LSU. And keep in mind, he won a national championship here and left for the Miami Dolphins. He didn't even leave for Alabama. He went to the Dolphins and then 2 years at Miami, then went to Tuscaloosa, his second year in Alabama. So 4 years removed. He came back to Baton Rouge, and I've never seen so much just animus and vitriol and just anger and just guttural emotion in a stadium, any level, any sport, as that day in Tiger Stadium. And I can't even imagine how this will compare, because you're talking about a guy who was the greatest, who led the greatest era at Ole Miss in 6 decades. Guys, Ole Miss has not won a conference title

0: six decades. A conference title. Lane Kiffin made them the most relevant they have been in any of these people's lifetime. And then not only does he leaves for their hated rival in the middle of literally the greatest season in the history of that program. And now, 9 months later, he's coming back. It is so hard to even qualify all of the different factors just exploding and colliding in one moment on Saturday in Oxford, Mississippi. It is going to be a sight to behold.
1: And as if that wasn't dramatic enough, Matt, we have on the football field drama, the quarterback of the LSU Tigers, Sam Levitt, going from suddenly doubtful on Wednesday with back spasms, as you've reported for LouisianaSports.net and, of course, ESPN Baton Rouge, to now questionable on Thursday. I do want to pair this up with another player who is currently listed as questionable for Saturday's matchup in Oxford, Mississippi, T.J. Dottery, who may or may not have been on your radio show Tuesday, was fully healthy, and now he is questionable. And so give us the very latest with both those injuries and also yet another twist in the Lane Kiffin saga in Baton Rouge.
0: Sure, yeah, I think based on a few conversations I had, I think T.J. Dottery actually is more in question than Sam Levitt is, although both are going to play. I fully expect that. Sam Levitt had back spasms. I know there were some other reports of different injuries. It was back spasms. He had back spasms. They held him out of practice on Wednesday. And because he was held out of practice, they were able to list him on that student-athlete availability report as doubtful, because he missed practice on Wednesday, 72 hours from the game. Now, I'm going to editorialize. I'm going to give you an opinion now. I think that was gamesmanship from Lane Kiffin. I can't imagine a scenario where Sam Levitt is not playing Saturday in Oxford, Mississippi. But it was an opportunity in the same week where Ole Miss served LSU defensive end Prince Willamon-Mielen lawsuit papers in the parking lot of the football ops building, that this was maybe an opportunity for Lane Kiffin to jab Ole Miss in the eye. The gamesmanship, I think, is in full force. They did have a walkthrough on Thursday morning, and Levitt did participate in that, I'm told, and I fully expect him to be available on Saturday. It's hard to imagine a scenario where he wouldn't play, but LSU should be all hands on deck when they head to Oxford for the game on Saturday night.
2: Matt, how come Lane Kiffin just can't be out of the story and just make it about the players? And you know what I mean? Like, the jabs don't have to be there. It's just, it could be about the players, but it's going to be 100% focus on Lane.
0: Well, the focus on Lane for this game, I don't think comes from Lane. I think that comes from all of us being interested in Lane because he's an interesting character. But the thing I'll say, and I don't know, Q, I don't know Lane Kiffin great. Okay, he's been in Baton Rouge since December. I've covered him effectively for nine, almost 10 months. I've had very few one-on-one personal interactions with him, so I'm still learning Lane Kiffin. I mean, he's coached two games at LSU. But I think this is a guy that I've learned a few things about him. Number one, I think he does want to be liked. I think that's a real thing. I think it matters to him, which is why sometimes he's a conflicted personality. But more than anything, he wants to win. And I think he's so calculated that he's typically 3 and 4 steps ahead of everybody else, thinking about things and the net result of it. Hence this whole charade with the injury report. Mm-hmm. Or we can even go back to what happened with the lawsuits with the players. But I think more than anything, Lane Kiffin cares. Well, he cares about that stuff. He cares more about the people in the building, like the players. So as to say, he doesn't care what you or I think. Mm-hmm. If the players have his back, if he's in unison with them and his bosses and there's alignment, then he wants you and me to say nice things and like him. But if we don't, he's good with that as long as the people he's counting on to win games are on board with him. And it's a strange juxtaposition that I'm learning about Lane Kiffin, but it also is hard to argue with the results, because in the last 5 years, there's 3 schools in the SEC that won 50 games. Georgia, Bama, and Ole Miss. And if you're playing multiple choice, which doesn't belong, I think we know the answer. And the reason is because

0: because of him. He's got his system and processes and all that stuff figured out.
1: Matt Moscona of ESPN Baton Rouge, LouisianaSports.net, and of course Locked On LSU joining us here on Game Night on ESPN Radio as we look ahead to, of course, LSU's matchup Saturday on the gridiron, Matt. I do want to take the football team conversation and pair it alongside some other ongoing drama in Baton Rouge with Will Wade, the basketball coach. We could even talk about a mutual friend of both you and Q and Kim Mulkey, the women's basketball coach. Some questionable recruiting going on there as well. In terms of just the sheer amount of content coming out of Louisiana State University right now, how would you evaluate the basketball side of things, knowing, of course, the Save College Sports Act will be set to be ratified next week by the Senate? And, of course, Will Wade, back to the future, once again the head coach of the Tigers basketball program, several players who have previously played pro basketball expected to be a part of that team.
0: Okay, so Mia, I get asked all the time, like, how do people feel about being the villain? And you just answered that question. Like, LSU fired Will Wade for cause and then rehired him. Like, people here, Louisiana is a strange place. Even with respect to the Gulf South, like, you could drop someone down in rural Georgia or Mississippi or Alabama or the panhandle of Florida, and to a certain degree, it would be indiscriminate. You couldn't tell where you were. There's no mistaking where you are when you're in Louisiana, in particular the southern part of the state. We talk different. We spell things different. We eat different things. It's just we're culturally so different and idiosyncratic, and people here love that they're different. And so the way it's always approached is if you wrap your arms around Louisiana, they'll give you a big bear hug back and love you. But if you don't, then they'll shoot you the bird and say, bleep you, we're not changing. So nobody cares about being the villain, and nobody cares what the perception is of people not liking Kim Mulkey or not liking rehiring Will Wade or not liking how it ended with Lane Kiffin. People just want to win and for people that come here to embrace the culture. And so you have a bunch of coaches that check those boxes. So with Will, it's interesting because, you know, he's not doing anything, number one, that's against the rules, or number two, that anyone else hasn't done. Last year, there were more than 400 players in college basketball that were international players that had pro experience. 400. What's different about Will Wade going to get international players? Is it just the volume, the number that he's getting? Now, if you don't like having international players in the game, then change the rule. And I think the 5 for 5 is going to change that because it's going to eliminate a lot of the older players coming into the game. But that's sort of the way that LSU, the athletic administration, the university administration, and as we've seen as well with the governor, the state government, are approaching all of this. It's what resources do you need to win? And what people think of you be damned, what is it going to take to win within the rules? And that's kind of, even if it's stretching the boundaries of the rules, that's kind of how this is all being approached.
2: So wild that they're all in one spot together. And man, I mean, you want to talk about something that's entertaining, just sit back from my distance and just sit back and watch and see the entertainment comes from all those coaches there at LSU. Well, Matt, I got to ask about the game. I mean, you know, talking about winning, right? I mean, LSU 2-0, they're blasting everyone that takes the field against them. What's your gut feeling on this one versus Ole Miss?
0: Yeah, Q, if you look at offense, defense, special teams, LSU, Ole Miss, the best unit on the field is the LSU defense. They've been otherworldly so far through 2 weeks. And the concern is Ole Miss's defense. They had 25 missed tackles against Louisville, another 10 against Charlotte. Their run fits have been poor in both games. They've given up big plays and busted coverage. If you tell me that Lane Kiffin and Charlie Weiss are going against a defense that hasn't covered or tackled well and has missed assignments, I think that offense is going to find a way to move the ball. And I think LSU's defense has just been so good. Look, a year ago, LSU played in Oxford and held Ole Miss to a season low of 24 points. And that was a team with Lane Kiffin and Charlie Weiss and all the receivers that are now in the NFL and gone. I just think LSU is the better roster and their better coach. Ole Miss has the better quarterback. Trinidad Chambliss, I think, is the best quarterback in the country. They have the better quarterback, and they're at home. But I think

0: over a 60-minute football game, LSU is the better roster, and I think they find a way to win this game. And I think they not only win it, I think they win it and cover and probably win comfortably.
1: Yeah, I mean, I would think so. By the way that they're putting up those crazy numbers, I mean, they very easily can be that team that, you know, has one of the best offenses that we've seen in college football in a very, very long time. But look, I'm here for the chaos. I'm here for the car crash, whatever it's going to be on Saturday. I'm here for it, LSU and Ole Miss. Great stuff as always. Matt Moscona here with us on Game Night on ESPN Radio. Matt, thanks so much. We definitely appreciate you.
0: All right, guys.
1: Highly anticipated Ole Miss in LSU. Alongside Mia O'Brien, I'm Q Myers. It's Game Night here on ESPN Radio. So what's the breakdown? What does Mia think about this game? What do I think about this game? It's next on Game Night on ESPN Radio on the all-new ESPN app.
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0: week of Lane Kiffin's return to Ole Miss is here.
1: I told the players today, man, like, you don't have anything to worry about as far as, like, attention on you all week and everything. 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
2: If Ole Miss wins this game, it's eternal. 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
3: Know where I'll be sitting down on the couch watching the game, Ole Miss LSU.

0: fire in Jacksonville. So, yeah, you would think I'd be used to this sort of content creation for all the wrong reasons at this point in time. But look, the reality is, as much as he has made so many headlines off the field, Lane Kiffin has a winning product on the field. It's the most expensive roster in college football. But so far, and again, in limited sample size, it's two games, one against Louisiana Tech, the other against Clemson. We don't know if Clemson's any good or not, although I guess Dabo would tell you, don't put the cart before the horse, or he'd say that in Dabo's voice. I'm not going to attempt to impersonate the head coach of the Tigers of Clemson variety. But the reality is, as Matt Moscona alluded to when he just joined us, this is a LSU defense that not only held Clemson to 10 total points, this is an LSU defense that held Clemson to 105 passing yards. This is an LSU defense that held Clemson, a power four institution, like it or not, to 40 total rushing yards. And then they followed it up and essentially allowed Louisiana Tech zero offensive total yards in the first half of what was, of course, a thumping in week two. Final score in that one, let me make sure I got it. It was 45-14. Two second half scores for Louisiana Tech. And so I think that ultimately when you couple that cue with the one power four game we have on tape for Ole Miss in the Pete Golding era, which was the opener, a thriller against Louisville.
1: That was fun.
0: Ole Miss allowed in that game 469 total yards to Louisville, who I think is better than Clemson, but both play in the same conference. Mm-hmm. Both allegedly very similar resources in terms of roster construction. They also allowed Louisville to outrush them on the ground 162-152. And look, I don't want to always point to rushing yards as the definitive stat that determines whether or not you are a physical outfit that can win in the trenches, but it certainly is a metric that should be taken into consideration. And this is an Ole Miss defense that their run defense was questioned at times last year, and it has certainly been questioned through 2 weeks of the regular season this year, and now they go against their stiffest competition to date.
2: And look, I mean, if we're just being real, keeping it a buck, as we always do here on Game Night on ESPN Radio on the all-new ESPN app, LSU should win the game,
0: right?
2: I feel like
0: they may win it by two scores. Like, that's what I'm saying.
2: To me, it feels like they should definitely win the game. But, man, if Ole Miss can pull a rabbit out the hat and find a way to have Lane Kiffin headed back to Baton Rouge with an L, and I'm not just talking about the L in his name, Lane, but an L as in loss, come on now. Pete Golden, he would eat for free forever, right? I mean, this is going to be one of those situations because Lane Kiffin has created – this villain character so much. It's just like, you know, the Miami Heat when they formed the Big Three, the Heatles, right? And everyone was going for the Dallas Mavericks back in 2011. You didn't have to be a Mavs fan. Hell, most of the country wasn't. But they were all that series, right? I mean, whenever you find those villains, you know, when Kevin Durant joined the Warriors, how many people all of a sudden turned on the Warriors? He became the villain. So everyone was rooting against him. I promise you, when I go to the barbershop on Saturday morning and they're, you know, we're going to be talking about the game, and everyone in that shop, unless they've got LSU ties, is going to say, Ole Miss, Ole Miss, Ole Miss, Trinidad Chambliss is our guy.
0: I know Matt Moscona has brought it up every time he's joined us here on Game Night and any of our programming on ESPN Radio, and it does bear repeating. Lane Kiffin has not only made a mess at LSU for good and bad reasons, he also made Ole Miss a winner. And
2: we
0: forget that. They are 37-6 at home since 2021. That is the one X factor for me, Q, besides the quarterback, of course, who is, of course, on our Heisman straw poll, it feels like, each and every week here on Game Night in Trinidad Chambliss. Those are the two X factors. The reason this is a field goal game, according to DraftKings Sportsbook right now, is because of the home field advantage and because of Trinidad Chambliss.
2: Right. Exactly. But the thing about it is, and I think why this one irritates me as much, is because they had a phenomenal season with Lane Kiffin at Ole Miss last year. And I would have loved to see what could have been and what Lane Kiffin could have done, even if they weren't able to get it done last year and make that, you know, that run and play in the national championship game. What could they have done with Trinidad Chambliss again? You know what I mean? Like, to me, I keep thinking what could have been. And I think that that adds more insult to injury.
0: Well, there's at least one report out there that I saw. I believe it's from Yahoo Sports. Don't quote me on that. That Lane Kiffin is a big reason why Trinidad Chambliss got this extra year of eligibility. And so the question is, when he fought for Trinidad Chambliss to get that extra year, was that under the impression that he would follow him to Baton Rouge? Or
2: I swore he was, Mia. Right? When Lane went to LSU, I thought, oh, when this whole ride is over, Trinidad's going to end up in Baton Rouge. And to his credit, he didn't. But I thought that that was like the easy connect the dots.
0: And so that's where did Lane Kiffin, if LSU is to lose to Ole Miss on Saturday night, did Lane Kiffin create the monster that defeated him by allowing Trinidad Chambliss and fighting for

0: Trinidad Jam was to get that extra year of eligibility. That is a huge storyline I'm looking for. One storyline that, unfortunately, I don't think we're going to see animosity between the coaches.
1: No.
0: Lane Kiffin at his radio program tonight saying, quote, the fans aren't going to want to hear this, but these players and coaches don't hate each other. Pete Golding saying to Ole Miss fans today, let's not lose that over a game, over a person, or anything else like that. He wants fans to be loud, but don't lose what makes Oxford special.
1: Look, I'm here for all the chaos. I'm here for all the yelling and screaming, but I don't want them to lose their minds either. And I mean in a negative way. I know that there's going to be a lot of animosity when he walks into that stadium. Whoever's going to be escorting them into the stadium, I don't know who that is, but I just hope everyone keeps it respectful, right? To a certain degree, I get anger, but let's stay in the stands, fans. Stay in the stands. The WNBA made its returns. So does Mia's tears. That's next on Game Night on ESPN Radio.
2: 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It's Unsportsmanlike, 6 a.m. Eastern, right here on ESPN Radio, ESPN2, and ESPNU.
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1: Brian, let's begin in Orchard Park, the debut of the new Highmark Stadium. Definitely on the bright side for the home team, if you know what I mean. In the first half, it was all Bills. 27-10 Buffalo at the intermission. Two touchdowns for the Lions in the second half, including on their opening drive. Currently, Bills 34, Lions 24, 8:07 to go in the ball game. One game on the college gridiron.

0: tonight. This one also featuring a team from Central Western New York. This one is in the fourth quarter, a 150 remaining. Pitt in front of Syracuse at home, 27-13. Elsewhere in college football, North Carolina defensive coordinator Steve Belichick announced his resignation today. He'd been on medical leave since August 6th. The resignation comes on the heels of North Carolina concluding its internal investigation into the football program's culture under his father, Bill Belichick. The 2-0 Tar Heels travel to Clemson Saturday for a noon kickoff. To the majors, the Dodgers clinched their 13th NL West title in 14 seasons with an 8-2 win over the Reds. Padres and Rays stayed hot. San Diego wins its 10th win in 11 tries, 9-2 at Coors Field. Tampa Bay wins its 6th straight, 10-1 over the A's. The Brewers fell to the Pirates 7-4, meeting the Dodgers 2 games back of the NL lead. 2 games still in progress. The Red Sox have come back to take the lead in the top of the 9th over the Rangers 4-3. Twins currently trailing the Angels 3-0. That game is in the top of the 6th. The WNBA regular season returned tonight after the FIBA World Cup break. 2 games in progress at the half. The Fire in front of the Mercury 50-43. 1:38 remaining in the second quarter. Aces in front of the Storm 50-31. 3 games already in the books. The Dream run away from the Sun 103-59. The Mystics defeat the Sky 110-80. And the Wings, despite being tied at half with the Sparks, pull away for a 20-point win. For more from the W, my WNBA tiers are coming up next on Game Night on ESPN Radio with Q Myers and yours truly.
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2: It's not Melbourne, it's Melbourne. Or is it Melbourne?
3: Melbourne. Or Melbourne. Melbourne. Apparently they don't pronounce the R.
2: Okay. So no R's.
3: No, Melbourne. Okay. Melbourne. In the leadership cohort that I take, my instructor, shout out to Rohan.
2: Is his name Ohan or Rohan?
3: Rohan.
2: But it's with the R?
3: Yeah.
2: But they pronounce that R. All I know is that on this fine program we call Game Night here on ESPN Radio, not only are we going to give you the facts, we're also going to educate you.
3: You never asked me earlier in the program, Q, when I said about the water flowing north. There are two rivers in the world.
2: I don't know.
3: I know what they are. You want to
2: know? I don't know what they are. Sure, educate everyone else, because I'm sure I'm not the only one who don't know.
3: The Nile.
2: Okay, never been there.
3: And the St. John's River in Florida.
2: Never been to either one.
3: That flows from Orlando to Jacksonville. They both flow north.
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2: If you could see what Mia just did, Mia, how would you describe that? What would you describe? How would you describe your little?
3: I mean, it's the
2: power?
3: Rosie the Riveter, the great bicep, like, you know, fist.
2: Oh,
3: pump.
2: Tony the Tiger,
3: or Tony the Tiger too, or Rosie the Riveter. It's one or the other, but yeah, they're great.
2: Yeah, that's Tony the Tiger, man.
3: Learning is fun.
2: There you go.
3: Especially
2: there you go.
3: On game night,
2: we are a learning institution around her. She's Mia O'Brien. I'm Q Myers. It's Game Night here on ESPN Radio, the all-new ESPN app, SiriusXM Channel 80, and tune in. 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The WNBA is back, and so that means this.
1: Where does your favorite team in the W fit?
3: Losing credibility by the minute. Why can't you just be normal? Taking care of business for now. The A in AARP stands for angry, frisky, and fun. The internet hates them, but we still love them.
1: It's time for Mia O'Brien's WNBA tears on Game Night.
3: Oh, Q, after a three-week hiatus, we are back. 10 days to go in the WNBA regular season before the quarterfinals kick off September 27th. Do you want to talk about that first?
2: That's a great calendar.
3: Yeah. I was going to say, do we want to address that elephant in the room first? Because I know Sister Sledge was asking us as we were preparing for tonight's program, like, does that make sense?
2: Like, I feel like it could have been wrapped up a little bit differently, right? I feel like that they didn't have to have a big break and then all of a sudden come back and have 10 days back. It does, to me, it seems like the calendar isn't quite right, but what do I know?
3: So FIBA has already announced that the

0: 2030 World Cup is going to be in November, December.
1: Okay.
0: So after the WNBA season has wrapped up.
1: That makes sense.
0: At the same time, though, it's going to compete directly with Conference Championship Week in college football and the heart of the NFL slate. And I know that FIBA doesn't care about that.
1: Right.
0: And I respect that. And I understand a lot of folks in women's basketball circles have noted that despite the fact that this year the championship game coincided with week one in the NFL season, we still had 1.2 million people tune in for the USA and France this past Sunday. So.
1: Okay. Well, I like that. I like that. Go ahead and make the calendar look a little bit more right as far as I'm concerned. But let's go ahead and jump into the tiers. What you got for us?
0: Let's do it. Let's begin at the top as we do each and every week with tier number one. This week, tier one is entitled Good Nafisa trademark, and it's a wrap. By the way, if you're new to this little program here on Game Night on ESPN Radio and this little segment we call WNBA Tiers, I change the tiers every week. Sometimes there's one team in a tier. Sometimes there's up to four, five, six, seven teams in a tier. But it changes every week. But pretty much since we started doing this in early July in earnest, Q, the Minnesota Lynx have been in a tier unto themselves. They are once again the only team in tier one. Nafisa Collier with an up and down performance for Team USA at the FIBA World Cup. We forget she really only played 10, 12 games following the All-Star break after coming back the final game before the All-Star break in July. She hasn't played a ton of basketball after suffering an injury that kept her out the first half of the season in the WNBA semifinals last year of the postseason. And so I think if she's healthy, yeah, Minnesota remains a juggernaut.
1: Yeah, they are. They're incredible. They've been start to finish incredible. And, you know, Fee wasn't in there for a lot of the season. Didn't have to. They've got so much talent. Coaching is great. And Olivia Miles is Rookie of the Year and is in the MVP conversation as well. So, yeah, they're in a whole new category, a whole category by themselves. And they have been there.
0: One thing that the FIBA World Cup break has me fascinated by is will the teams who were hot before this little intermission in the schedule pick up where they left off? Will there be an argument to be made of, hey, if we were rolling, if we didn't have to stop playing together for 3 weeks, maybe, you know, we would have gone on and won a WNBA title. And that's where that brings us to tier number two, which is entitled Hot Before the Break. Can it carry over? Two teams in that tier this week. One, of course, you cover, Q, in the Las Vegas Aces, who had won three straight heading into the FIBA World Cup break. And the Golden State Valkyries, currently in second place in the WNBA standings, who had won four straight games before this little break in the calendar.
1: Well, I'll tell you what. Those two teams are two of the top upper echelon teams in the league anyway. Asia Wilson rested. I know some had a problem with that. I did not. She got her body right. She's ready for this stretch run that is the postseason, and we'll see what happens. Again, it's going to be hard to knock off Minnesota no matter who you are. But those are two of the better teams, and I do believe that both their coaches, Becky Hammon and Natalie Nicasi, will have them right where they need to be when the postseason kicks off.
0: And Las Vegas, of course, has the experience in the postseason that the Golden State Valkyries in their second year of existence perhaps do not. Let's get to tier number three, entitled Collision Course. You know them. You love them. The Indiana Fever. The Atlanta Dream. While we already know, Q, the eight teams who will be playing in the postseason, we just don't know the seeding, and that's what's going to be determined over this last week and a half of the regular season. At this point in time, unless one of the two goes on a meteoric run, it's going to be the Atlanta Dream, the Indiana Fever. We're basically just trying to figure out who's the four, who's the five, who has home court advantage in a best-of-three quarterfinal series. Angel Reese, by the way, 30-10 tonight on 11-14 shooting in her return from the FIBA World Cup. She is the first player in WNBA history to record 30 double-doubles in a single season. Fever not back in action until Saturday.
1: Sign me up for that series right there. I mean, that is good on good, right? Indiana was one of the hottest teams going into the FIBA break. I mean, man, what Caitlin was doing, what Kelsey Mitchell was doing, they were playing at a very high level. Leah Boston, obviously, is she's killing it too there. This is sign me up, right? Angel Reese, everyone in Atlanta. And it's funny, Mia, because when the season started and I saw some Atlanta games and I knew the addition of Angel Reese, I felt like they were probably like a year away, but they were going to be a tough out every single time. And that's how I still feel. But this series, you know, if we can get that series, that's going to be a lot of fun. Feel like it's going to be very competitive the whole way.
0: I debated putting both of those teams in tier two. Hot before the break, can it carry over? But they just need to be grouped together.
1: Yep.
0: Simple as that.
1: Facts.
0: Tier number four, one team in tier number four this week, which is entitled Yes Way Jose. So many people questioned Jose Fernandez and the Dallas Wings.

0: down the, I don't even call it home stretch before the FIBA World Cup break, whatever we want to call the month of August, after AZ Fudd, done for the season. Yeah. This was a Wings team, which when you took her off the floor, shooting 21% from three-point range. They need another scorer to emerge besides Paige Bueckers and Jess Shepherd. And, of course, Arike Ogunbowale, who's kind of been up and down here this season. Felt like they got that tonight. They shot 51% from the floor in a 20-point victory over L.A. Paige Bueckers, 19 points. But she was one of six players for Dallas in double figures.
1: Dallas is going to be good. They are trending in the right direction. They obviously need AZ Fudd back healthy. That won't happen until next season. But what they were able to do this year was proof that, okay, they've got really good players. They probably need to make a trade or two in the offseason. I believe they have the right coach, and they're going to be a tough out.
0: Tier number five. When I say this, I know it's in regards to like a singular, like in the not the plural sense, Q, when I say Jekyll and Hyde. But I think the New York Liberty and Jake, producer Jake Malibu's Washington Mystics are Jekyll and Hyde.
1: They are.
0: They are the two highest variance teams that have qualified for the postseason of those eight teams. The top eight teams in the 15-team league do advance to the playoffs. I don't know what we're going to get from the New York Liberty or the Washington Mystics every night, and so I certainly don't know what we will get once the calendar flips to October in the heart of playoff action. But as mentioned, eight teams in the postseason. We already know at this point in time, these last 10 days of the regular season, it's just about jockeying for playoff position. So I'll quickly run through the remaining three tiers for those other seven teams. Tier six, playing out the string, simple as that. The Portland Fire, the Toronto Tempo, this year's two expansion teams, the Chicago Sky, the Los Angeles Sparks, and the Seattle Storm. Tier seven, sorry, you get a tier onto yourself, Phoenix Mercury fans, because you are in what we like to call, and I love KP, but you are in what we like to call plum dog hell. The Phoenix Mercury bet on trading for Kelsey Plum at the deadline, gave up this year's first round pick, gave up Okoha Makani, the youngest player on their roster, and now what? They've got an AARP squad, with all due respect to Kelsey Plum, who's my age. But quite frankly, I just look at this Mercury roster, and I don't know what the future is for them. And so that is why they go a tier below, playing out the string. And then, of course, there is the surface of the sun, which is Houston, which is where the Connecticut Sun will be playing in 2027.
1: Well done. I like that. Well done. And I never did understand the KP trade to Phoenix. I never did, and I never will. But that's Mia O'Brien and her WNBA tiers as they're now playing out the rest of the season. And we'll get to the postseason action sooner rather than later. She's Mia O'Brien. I'm Q Myers. It's game night here on ESPN Radio. Mia, I always say DBs win games, but apparently in Pittsburgh, maybe not so much. That's next on Game Night on ESPN Radio on the all-new ESPN app.
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12: I used to have to say this all the time to our staff, win or lose, actually. 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Like, it's week one, 16 teams are going to lose. Last year, the Raiders, they won in New England, and then we knew what happened the rest of the year. The Raiders had the worst record in the league. The Patriots went to the Super Bowl.
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0: I'm going to call it second and 10 here. Rush in the shotgun. Gets a snap. Back to pass. Looking, throws out to the right. And it's picked off by TJ Watt. Left up. Made the grab. Gets back on his feet. TJ Watt rumbling in for his first career touchdown. TJ Watt for the Pittsburgh Steelers touchdown.
1: If I told you the Pittsburgh Steelers were going to have a pick six in their first game of the 2026 season, TJ Watt was probably not the guy that you expected to get it, but there it was right there. WDVE 102.5 FM on the call. 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She's Mia O'Brien. I'm Q Myers. And look, I would have probably thought that it would have been one of their DBs, right, that would have had a pick six. Maybe Jalen Ramsey or Mia. Maybe Joey Porter Jr., a very promising young player in the organization. But, man, it has been so, seems messy around Joey Porter Jr. going all the way back to training camp. He just recently was cleared from the back injury that sidelined him all throughout training camp. But, Mia, on this fine program we call Game Night, I keep on saying something just don't feel right about this Joey Porter Jr. situation, who is trying to get a contract extension. The Steelers haven't done it, and you feel like you can crack the code.
2: In a weird twist of fate, you've already said the answer as to why Joey Porter Jr. and the Steelers remain at a stalemate, the reason that this saga continues to go on, Q, and the answer is two words. Jalen Ramsey. Ah, yes, I am both old enough and I have been covering the Jacksonville Jaguars long enough to have been here when Jalen Ramsey rolled up to Everbank Stadium with a Brinks truck to begin the 2019 training camp in earnest. What followed was a saga that only Lane Kiffin could somehow outduel. We saw Jalen Ramsey, and again, this was a Jaguar season, the first one without Blake Bortles. Nick Foles, of course, was slated to be the starter, gets hurt on the 11th play from scrimmage on a touchdown throw against the Kansas City Chiefs opening day. Gardner Minshew thrown into the fray. The Jaguars lose to KC. They come back the next week. They lose in overtime to Houston week two. However, what was documented on national television was the sideline scuffle between Jalen Ramsey and Doug Marrone about the actual play on the field. But reportedly, there was then a disagreement with Jalen Ramsey and GM Dave Caldwell off the field after the game as well. And so Jalen called his own press conference. Prior to week three, the Jags were playing on Thursday Night Football. Gardner Minshew got the first win of his young career. Jalen did play in that game, but Jalen called a press conference and said, yeah, I want a trade. I want out. Miles Jack was literally standing with us reporters in the back of the room. It didn't make sense. You felt like you were living in this alternate reality. And so we haven't gotten to that depth of chaos with Joey Porter Jr. yet. But I should note that then week four of that 2019 season, as part of the Jalen Ramsey playbook revisited,

0: The Jaguars went to Denver, ironically where they're headed this weekend. And Jalen Ramsey suddenly was not making the trip because both his then-partner was giving birth to their second child, his then-girlfriend. You can look up that story, too, which is quite a story if you want to look that up as to whose sister that is. Anywho.
1: I'll take your word for it.
0: Yeah. So Jalen misses the game because of the birth of his child, but also because of back spasms. And then he shows up at the game, and he's on the sideline, but he doesn't play in the game. And then he has this mysterious back injury that then keeps him out the next several weeks, ultimately resolving itself Halloween week, a trade deadline move to the Los Angeles Rams for 2 first-round picks and a 4th-round pick. And that is currently, correct me if I'm wrong, Q, eerily similar to the saga of Joey Porter Jr. And wait for it. Who does Joey Porter Jr. share a secondary with?
1: Jalen, ding, ding, ding, Ramsey.
0: Boom.
1: And you mentioned it earlier, who his agent is.
0: Mm-hmm. That would be one David Mulligetta.
1: Who represents who?
0: Well, so technically Joey Porter Jr. is represented by Andre Odom. So I do want to give Andre his flowers because he does represent JPJ. But both of those men, of course, are at the helm of Athletes First.
1: There you go. So you're saying it's all from the same playbook.
0: You've
1: seen this play drawn up before in the sand. It's just being called a different thing.
0: And here's the cool part, Q. I'm not even going to put words in David Mulligetta or Andre Odom's mouth right now because Jalen Ramsey's in the locker room. Like, this could all be just Jalen telling Joey Porter Jr. what to do, right? Mm-hmm. Like, we're never going to know who exactly the inspiration is, but it's really sad when you consider, of course, Joey Porter Jr.'s father played in Pittsburgh.
1: Yeah.
0: This was supposed to be this beautiful homecoming. He was supposed to be the next face of this defense as TJ Watt enters the sunset of his career. And instead, he's probably not going to be in Pittsburgh for very, very much longer.
1: Well, and he's had a pretty promising start to the career, right? Picking up interceptions each year that he's been in the league and, you know, was inactive week 1 against Atlanta and then left today's practice with an athletic trainer. And so, you know, whenever you start hearing the back spasms or, you know, the tight back, those are one of those things that you can't really detect. You just have to take someone's word for it. That's why it's so easy to go to that and just say, well, he can't go. So we got to get some kind of update. Mike McCarthy, Steelers head coach, pre-practice, talking about Joey Porter.
2: Yes, I thought Joey had a good day yesterday. He did everything that he was scheduled to do, so hopefully we can make some progress today. So that's our outlook for Joey. Frankly, that's just kind of where the person in charge of the designation followed. We have a plan for him. He's hit the plan yesterday, and hopefully he can be able to do more today. I mean, every situation for every player in my career has been different, so we'll see how it goes. But I was very pleased with the work Joey gave, you know, with the amount of work Joey was able to get done yesterday.
3: The fact that on the injury report, since it is conditioning and not back, does that mean the back situation is resolved?
2: Just to be clear. I've never spoke on the back, so he's scheduled to go more than he did yesterday.
0: And again, important to note, Q, that Mike McCarthy spoke prior to practice.
1: Right.
0: The plan was for Joey Porter Jr. to increase his workload, and instead he left the field with a trainer during the portion of practice that is open to the media, a.k.a. Stretching and warming up.
1: Right, exactly. In the regular season, you don't get the full practice like you do in training camp. That's what I love about training camp, is being able to be there for everything. You don't get that in the regular season, like you said. You get the stretches, maybe a little individual drills, and then, all right, we'll see y'all. You are out of here. And look, this is one of these scenarios that I really hate that it's going down this road. It feels like there's a divorce on the way. I don't know if Joey Porter Jr., even though I mentioned he's had a promising start to his career, and, you know, obviously the Steelers have the option of the franchise tag if need be, if push comes to shove. I don't know if he's got the same cachet as a Jalen Ramsey did to pull off the, you know, I'm going to hold a press conference and say I need a trade, and then someone really make that move for him.
0: I just was curious. I just Googled. I was interested if we've had any Brinks truck sightings in Western Pennsylvania.
1: We have not, outside
0: of a Yahoo Sports story, which led the opening lead. This is a great lead. This is from September 8th. The Brinks truck has not yet backed up for Joey Porter Jr. Great
1: right.
0: lead.
1: Obviously not yet. Not yet. But what's a funnier way to arrive at training camp? In the Brinks truck or a hot air balloon like Antonio Brown did?
0: Oh, that's true. I didn't even think about

0: That was
1: gotta
0: in Pittsburgh.
1: Be the hot air balloon.
0: That was in Pittsburgh, right?
1: No, that was when he was with the Raiders.
0: Oh, okay.
1: Remember the time that he never hit the field in the regular season for the Raiders?
0: Talk about a weird winding road. Antonio Brown and his career. We could talk for that one about hours. But
1: man.
0: I mean, it's all fun and games. And look, this is business is business in the words of the prophet, Yannick Ngakoue, also during that 2019 Jaguars season. And so respect Joey Porter Jr. digging his heels in, believing he is worthy of a new contract. Respect whoever is giving him this advice. But for me, it's just kind of funny to see lightning strike twice with many of the same characters involved in both of those incidents.
1: Yeah, and look, I mean, Pittsburgh, I think, could be, you know, a pretty good team, but they need all their players, right? I mean, and he's a key cog. I feel like he's a guy that could really help them out in a major way. They just got to get that business taken care of, and it sounds like that business is not going to get taken care of until now, at least after the season, and who knows if he's going to play or when he's going to play. It's all kind of up in the air. So there you go, Joey Porter in Pittsburgh leaving practice. She's Mia O'Brien. I'm Q Myers. Coming up next, we continue to deep dive into Thursday Night Football that's just about coming to a close. It's ESPN Radio.
2: 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I'll tell you which preseason Super Bowl favorite is a loss away on Sunday from kissing their title hopes goodbye. 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
14: Hey, it's Evan Cohen. Coming up Friday, the Buffalo Bills open their new stadium against the Lions. But will Josh Allen be a rude host and send Detroit home with a loss? 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

0: The Detroit Lions 31, Josh Allen finishing 20 of 31 for 248 yards through the air, 3 passing touchdowns to go along with 14 carries for 69 yards on the ground and 2 rushing scores. James Cook also added a rushing touchdown for Buffalo. As for the Lions, Jahmyr Gibbs only 52 yards on the ground. He did have a receiving score for the Lions, who fall to 1-1. Buffalo improves to 2-0. We will break this game down even further coming up next on Game Night. It is also a final in Western Pennsylvania. Pitt defeats Syracuse 27-13 to improve to 3-0. Hughes falls to 1-2. North Carolina defensive coordinator Steve Belichick announced his resignation today. He had been on medical leave since August 6th. The resignation comes on the heels of UNC concluding its internal investigation into the football program's culture under his father, Bill Belichick. The 2-0 Tar Heels travel to Clemson Saturday for a noon kickoff. To the majors, the Dodgers clinched their 13th NL West title in 14 seasons with an 8-2 win over the Reds. Padres and Rays stay hot. San Diego with its 10th win in 11 tries. Tampa Bay wins its 6th straight 10-1 over the A's. Brewers fell to the Pirates 7-4. A couple other games, one that is still in action. The Angels in front of the Twins 3-1 in the top of the 8th. The WNBA returned after the FIBA World Cup break. 5 games on the docket. The Wings defeat the Sparks by 20. The Mystics defeat the Sky 110-80. The Dream defeat the Sun 103-59. 2 games in action. The Fire lead the Mercury 66-65. 105 to go in the third. The Aces running away from the Storm 69-46. That game has 5:11 remaining in the third. For more scores and analysis, check out ESPN.com and the all-new ESPN app. We react to the Bills' second win of the season coming up next on Game Night with Q Myers and yours truly right here on ESPN Radio.
1: Coming up on the Friday edition of Unsportsmanlike with Evan Cole, Michelle Smallman, and me, Chris Canty, I'll tell you which NFL head coaches could end up on the hot seat if their team falls to 0-2 this weekend. It's Unsportsmanlike, 6 a.m. Eastern, right here on ESPN Radio, ESPN2, and ESPNU.
2: First and goal from the 2. Formation here. Knox is the lead back. Cook behind him. There's a snap. Takes the handoff to Cook. Allen rolling right, and he's going to run it into the near pylon for the touchdown. And he got cleaned up by Anzarike. Pops to his feet as Josh Allen, for the second week in a row, has gone for 2 rushing and 2 passing.
3: He would end up going for 2 rushing and 3 passing. Yeah, that guy, Josh Allen, 5 total touchdowns he was responsible for in the Bills' 41-31 victory over the Detroit Lions Thursday night football, kicking off week 2 in the NFL. Highlight coming in courtesy of 97 Rockets Game Night here on ESPN Radio. The all-new ESPN app, SiriusXM Channel 80, and tune in. 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And look, Mia, 41 points tonight, 36 points last week against the Texans. I know it's early in the season. Don't want to react, but looks like Buffalo's got the train on the track and is going in the right direction. Joe Brady is doing his thing so far as the head coach there in Buffalo.
0: On the offensive side of the ball, Q, because
3: yes.
0: Do you have any concerns about the Bills becoming the third team in NFL history to start 2-0 while allowing 30 points in each of those first 2 games?
3: See, there's always got to be someone that brings the dark cloud around. Can't just celebrate the good.
0: Listen,
3: you got to bring the bad,
0: listen,
3: but you're not wrong. You're not wrong at all.
0: Everyone was crowning the Bills throughout the course of this week as, the AFC runs through Orchard Park yet again. New stadium, new head coach, it doesn't matter. And they're probably not wrong,
3: right?
0: But they also have a first-time DC on the NFL side, and Jim Leonard, who of course was the DC at his alma mater at Wisconsin and a longtime NFL assistant coach too with the Denver Broncos most recently. And so someone I'm rooting for, because he probably should be the head coach of Wisconsin right now. That's a story for another day. But in the same vein, this is also a roster that we have questioned on the defensive side of the ball all off season.
3: Yeah.
0: And the idea of, was it decaying before our eyes? Deion Walker has been a revelation. The 3rd round pick from 2 draft cycles ago has been a revelation on the interior of that defensive line. But I'm curious if those other young players, if the Colt Bishops of the world at the safety position, Maxwell Harrison at the cornerback spot, can those young players that Brandon Bean has drafted each of the last 3 to 4 drafts take that next step under Jim Leonard's tutelage to ensure that this defense reloads and isn't forced to rebuild?
3: Yeah, no, you're not wrong at all. I mean, there's definitely areas of concern if you're Buffalo, but

0: you'd rather have areas of concern and wonder how you can fine-tune this defense so you don't have to have a shootout and you don't have to put up 40 points or 36 points to win a game, but you'd rather have that situation while you're still winning games. So they're 2-0 on the season. You'll take that every day of the week and twice on Sunday and say, we have a lot of work to do. Right? I mean, Jared Goff throws for 327. That shouldn't happen. Now, I look at it in the second half. You understand that, okay, they know that they got to, you know, throw the ball around the yard. I'm sure that the Bills played defense a little bit different as they had a 27-10 lead at the half. But, you know, the Lions made it interesting for a second. But at the end of the day, it felt like this was kind of, like I said, the Bills had the train on the track and they were all rolling in the right direction. But, yeah, I mean, you know, as coaches are always going to find things to work on, the defense is definitely where they need to work. But I'd rather have something to work on and be 2-0 on the season than be 0-2 and say, well, but at least the defense is playing well. You know what I mean? So that's, yeah, there's definitely plenty of area to clean up.
1: And if only on paper, to Buffalo's credit, Q, they've won two slugfests against two teams that are, again, if only in our preseason speculation, two of the quote-unquote tougher teams physically in the trenches in the NFL, in the Houston Texans and their heralded defense, which, of course, the Buffalo Bills scored 38 points on last week.
0: I was surprised by that, Mia, to be honest with you. And maybe that's why I'm giving Buffalo a little bit more love, because I've really been pounding that table for how great this Texans defense is going to be. I was there in Houston when the Raiders took them on in a joint practice, and I just saw how they flew around to the ball. Now, granted, the Raiders are not the Bills, so it's a different ball game. But coming off of what they did last year defensively, you know, I thought all the Texans need to do is figure out C.J. Stroud and that offense, and they'll be cooking with grease. And then all of a sudden, Buffalo goes and puts up a 30-something, you know, point performance again. And I'm just like, whoa. Didn't see that one coming. Again, early in the season, don't want to overreact. But and on top of that, Buffalo never does well against the Texans. Like, just that's a fact.
1: Big and monkey off of Josh Allen's back to finally win at NRG Stadium.
0: Exactly. So that's why I really give them a lot of credit. Then they come back home on a short week and throw up 41 against Detroit. I think that that's, you know, pretty impressive.
1: 36 points given up in week one by the Houston Texans, not 38. I misspoke there. Sorry, Texans fans. Also, we will learn a lot more about Houston's defense this week when they go against the Cincinnati Bengals and their heralded offense. But no, I mean, in all seriousness, as much as I want to nitpick the defense, and this is a group that, again, it's a first-time DC in Western New York, as much as he played there for the Buffalo Bills, as much as it's a first-time head coach, the reality is they have Josh Allen and you don't, Q. It's as simple as that. And that is where going up against two of, if only on paper, of the more physical teams in the NFL and the Texans and the Lions to begin the season, if you have Josh Allen, all things are possible. But especially when you have Josh Allen, who you can not only use as a passer of the football, but as a runner of the football. And I was very curious to see, knowing that Joe Brady has done such a great job as the OC over the last 3 years, really trying to mitigate the hits and the impact that Josh Allen has in the run game, still recognizing it's a superpower, but by building James Cook in this run game up outside of Josh Allen to take some of the load off of him. I was curious to see how much we would see Josh use his legs tonight, especially in a game where you could argue the outcome was largely decided at halftime. Maybe the Lions fans disagree, but to see James Cook, obviously 135 yards on the ground on 21 carries, but to still see Josh Allen with 69 yards, two rushing scores also on the ground, that's still going to be their identity. And I'm interested to see if it continues, knowing full well that, number one, this is a Buffalo team that tried to invest at the wide receiver and tight end position over the last 3-4 off seasons. They tried to arm Josh Allen with plenty of shiny toys in the passing game. But also, we did see one of those shiny new toys in DJ Moore go down today. Yeah. It'll be curious to see how long he's down for.
0: Yeah, when he left the game and he didn't return, he had a shoulder injury. That was concerning because that was one of the guys that I was impressed that they went and got. I was actually surprised that Chicago was willing to let him go. And I thought that he really helped out last week in Houston as a main target for Josh Allen. Now, I'll say this. Welcome to the NFL, Keon Coleman. Welcome to the NFL, Keon Coleman. Remember a guy that was drafted very early in the second round to basically be the replacement for Stephon Diggs, and it has basically been a no-go and a no-show for Keon so far. But tonight, six catches on six targets for 63 yards, and he made a couple contested catches and even went down with the ankle injury, went to the sideline, got it retaped, and came back in. I don't know if all of a sudden this is the here, Keon Coleman's finally going to break out and show what they saw in him when they drafted him early in the second round. Remember when Joe Brady got the job?

0: Everyone thought Keon Coleman was out of there. Oh, they're going to trade him. And he came out and said, oh, I got plans for him. Okay. Well, maybe he does. I think that if you're Buffalo, if you're a Bills fan, you're very encouraged by the fact that the guy had six targets on the night, caught all six of them, 63 yards, and was the second leading receiver for the Bills.
1: Personally, I think Keon Coleman was inspired, Mr. Macy's jacket, if you remember his draft day.
0: That's right.
1: Press availability up there in Western New York.
0: You know what? He's been a guest on this fine program we call Game Night on ESPN Radio. So I know he's got to be he's got winning traits in there, because if you're on this show, you're a winner.
1: Amen to that. And, you know, he loved his Macy's jacket, and the post game tonight is sponsored by JCPenney on Amazon Prime. So maybe that, like, got a little juices flowing for Keon Coleman. I'm only joking. Dalton Kincaid was the leading receiver, though, for this Buffalo Bills team that we know they love to lean on their 12, 13 personnel. Mm-hmm. They love to deploy a fullback at different points in time. Of course, those two lead tight ends in Kincaid and Dawson Knox, each with a touchdown score this evening. Kincaid picking up right where he left off, a 100-plus yard performance against the Houston Texans, 7 catches for 95 yards here tonight. And he's another player, Q, we forget, he was also in that 2023 draft class with Jahmyr Gibbs, with Bijan Robinson, with Will Anderson, with Christian Gonzalez. The list goes on. I think Joey Porter Jr. was also in that class, by the way. He was the first pick of the second round. And Dalton Kincaid, while there have been flashes from the former Utah tight end, hasn't necessarily lived up to the billing as this quote-unquote two-way, he can both block, even though he was traditionally more of the pass-catching variety tight end at Utah. He still can be physical in the run game. You don't have to sit him on run plays. And you still haven't seen that consistently year over year, and now you have in a two-game sample size in 2026.
0: Yeah, you have. And again, you know, it's going to be important to get DJ Moore back, so hopefully he's not going to be out very long. I think that he's a really good addition in that wide receiver room. But you're right. I mean, having those two tight ends, and remember, they thought that that's the world that they were going to live in when they let Stephon Diggs leave. Oh, don't worry. We got Knox. We got Kincaid. We're good to go. And then realized pretty quickly that, oh, we need one more guy. We need another weapon. And, you know, they tried multiple different guys, and now they have DJ Moore in there. And like I said, if you can get the emergence of Keon Coleman, then all of a sudden you got to feel good about yourself. But you said it earlier, right? You know, the straw that stirs the drink is Josh Allen. And so far this season, early on, only two games, he's accounted for 9 touchdowns, 5 passing, 4 rushing, and more importantly, hasn't turned the ball over through two games. Now, he fumbled. He was strip sacked earlier today, but he didn't lose the ball. They got it back. So no turnovers through two games. He's the third player all time with 9-plus passing and rushing touchdowns and no turnover over his team's first two games of a season. So that's what Josh Allen is doing as Buffalo's 2-0 on the year. She's Mia O'Brien. I'm Q Myers. It's Game Night here on ESPN Radio. We'll hear the Buffalo Bills' reaction to their victory and their 2-0 status. We'll do that next here on Game Night on ESPN Radio on the all-new ESPN Stat.
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0: It looks like we're going to get tush-push time here for Allen.
1: James Cook right behind Allen under center. First and goal from the one. They push it over the left side, and he looks to be over the goal line. He is. Josh Allen in for a one-yard touchdown run, and the Bills are on the board first in the debut regular season game here at Highmark.
2: The Bills got on the board first. They got on the board early, and they got on the board often. 41-31, they get the victory. Thursday night football kicking off week two of NFL action over the Lions as they opened up Highmark Stadium here on game night on ESPN Radio and the all-new ESPN app. The sound coming in is courtesy of 97 Rock. She's Mia O'Brien. I'm Q Myers. And Mia, this is a game, and we'll go to the podium. We'll go back to Buffalo in a little while, go to the podium and, you know, hear from quarterback, head coach, and more. But this is a game that I looked at where I felt like the Bills were going to win. I felt like they just had too much going for them, opening up the stadium, what it meant to the community. Bills Mafia was going to be lathered up. They were going to be, you know, going ready to go. Bills players were going to be fired up as well. It was going to be one of those where if the Detroit Lions were going to win, they were going to have to stand in the ring and weather the storm, right? Take a lot of leather and then find a way to shake it off, bounce back, and get the dub. They were going to have to start pretty quickly as well. And it just didn't happen for them. Once they got off to the slow start, once they reached halftime, it was 27-10. I felt like at that point, it was a game. It was over.
3: And how difficult is it, Q, do you think, to have a fast start, not only on the road, but coming off of a narrow one-point win in overtime in which you led by 20 at the break and then New Orleans stormed back on Sunday and now on a short week, you got to turn around and go play the Bills on one of the most emotional days in the history of Western New York?
2: Right, exactly. Those emotions is what really was, you know, just kind of knew that it was going to be too much. But let's go to Buffalo. Let's hear from their head coach, Joe Brady, and see how he felt opening up Highmark Stadium. Here he is.
4: Yeah, I mean, it was, I've said all along, it was important for us. I wanted us to take the ball in this environment and, you know, and kind of set the tone. And I thought the guys, you know, we had some good third downs. Like it wasn't like it was just an easy drive, but it was some critical conversions and the finish in the end zone. And I mean, that stadium was electric, you know? And so it was, yeah, I mean, that was the start that we needed. And I just need us to play that way all 60 minutes.
5: You know, the energy kind of came out a little bit in the stadium with DJ Moore's injury. Any updates on that? And then what's your level of concern right now following the injury?
4: Yeah, I mean, I don't have any updates with it. Obviously, he couldn't come back in the game, and there's a lot of guys in and out. You know, there was a couple drives where, you know, it's part of the Thursday night game. You know, there's a lot of guys cramping or, you know, injuries. I'm sure the injury report will be lengthy tomorrow, but I'm proud of the guys pushing through. I'm proud of the receivers stepping up, right? There's a lot of plays that, you know, hey, on a short week, you know, we tag a lot of

0: match the score with the score in that situation. I felt like that was a big step in that game, you know, from them kind of feeling good about themselves, you know, getting a 10-point swing and us matching it right there.
1: What was the emotions like for you coming out, brand new stadium, first time being head coach? What was it like for you coming out for the first time?
0: I had none. I've said all along, like, I've hoped, you know, maybe I would feel something. It was another game for me. It was the game that Buffalo deserved, right? Like, I'm so excited for the city to get the result that they, you know, there was a lot of time in the making at the stadium, and I mean, the atmosphere was incredible. When I'm in it, I don't get a chance to actually, like, take it all in. And and my message to the team this week was, like, allow the environment to change, and it's going to be different, but we got to stay the same. And I was proud of how our guys didn't allow the environment to negatively impact them. But for me, it was just another day for me.
2: To get James in the end zone there at the end, his start to the season maybe getting a little bit overshadowed by what Josh was doing, but, mm-hmm. You know, he had, I think, 135 tonight. How big was that?
0: He was incredible. And, you know, some of the plays down in the red, you know, based upon some of the defensive personnel that they got, you know, had to get out of some of the plays. But, it was important for me to get Jimbo in there. I told him, just don't reach. I'll give him another opportunity. I didn't like how he finished the play before. But he's running hard. There was one drive where I felt like it was an incredible drive for us, running the same play over and over and over, and he kind of got us all the way down the field. I think it was the third quarter. Might have been the second. It's all blending together right now. But Jimbo's in a great place, and I wanted him to get in the end zone. And I told him, I said, look, man, don't reach, and I'll get you in the next play. But, like, let's not, that's a smoke detector right there. But he's been really good these first 2 weeks, minus the putting the ball on the ground last week.
1: Coach, how impressed were you for your guys to go out there and be so efficient on third down? 9-for-12 today.
0: It's an expectation, and against a team like this, they do a lot, especially on a short week. And you know, it's not about trying to just out scheme them. It's about just making sure your guys can do, you know, the simple better. And I thought the offensive line, the guys did a really good job. And I don't like being in that many third downs, right? But we were in some manageable ones that allowed us to continue to stay on the field, and we converted on some big ones at the end of the game. And so I was proud of how the guys responded with it.
3: A 41-31 victory for first-year head coach Joe Brady and the Buffalo Bills. In addition to that third down discrepancy there, Q, how about 34 first downs on 69 total plays for Buffalo today? An absolute wagon, an absolute clinic. And I didn't know. I was today years old when I found out that James Cook, affectionately known as Jimbo in Western New York.
4: I didn't know that either. Again, educational program that we have here on Game Night on ESPN Radio on the all-new ESPN app. But I do love what Joe Brady said, because I even noticed when James Cook was trying to get to the end zone, he started to reach. And that's how the ball gets knocked out. It can go out of bounds. It could be a touchback. All of a sudden, it's a turnover. I love what he said. I'll give you another chance. Don't reach. As much as we all want to see guys score, and these guys want to score, they want to get into the end zone, and you know, of course, fantasy is fantasy, but that is one of the most critical moments right there, is that ball security down by the goal line. Because if it goes sideways, literally, it's going the other way, right? It's a touchback. I don't know if I even agree with the rule, but it's the rule. So that's, and you know, I know Belichick used to say that all the time. Like, he used to fine his players, I believe, if they, if they reached towards the goal line. And yeah, that's, I loved hearing that from Joe Brady as a first-year head coach. That's one of his points of emphasis.
3: Also, fantasy football players, it's not a vulture touchdown if it's Josh Allen. He's going to get his. He's a unicorn.
4: He's, like, got nine of them already.
3: Yeah, he's got nine of them already through two games. He's the third player all time with nine touchdowns and zero turnovers in his team's first two games of a season. The previous two both went on to win MVP. Josh Allen certainly looking like an MVP in this 10-point victory, Q.
4: Mia, there's going to be teams that go through 3 weeks and might not have nine touchdowns. Teams. Right? There's some teams that are going to struggle to score a touchdown, two touchdowns. Josh Allen through two games has nine of them bad boys. Five passing and four on the ground. Not too bad.
3: Not too bad at all. And then you add in James Cook, and that's where we see just how multidimensional this offense can be. Now it's just a matter of, can they clean up some of those what did Dan Campbell call them? The dumb mistakes.
4: Yeah, dumb mistakes.
3: Buffalo didn't have as many dumb mistakes.

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1: 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The Bills get the victory Thursday Night Football. 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

In Thursday Night Football, a final from the new Highmark Stadium. The Bills 41, the Lions 31. Josh Allen now with 9 passing and rushing combined touchdowns in his first 2 games of the 2026 campaign to go along with 0 turnovers. He had 3 passing TDs, 2 rushing scores tonight. James Cook with 1 rushing score to go along with 135 yards on the ground for the Buffalo Bills, who improved to 2-0 on the young season. As for the Lions, Jared Goff 26 of 38 for 327 yards, 4 passing touchdowns, 2 of them to Amon-Ra St. Brown, 1 of them to Jahmyr Gibbs, who was held for just 52 yards on the ground. We will break down this game even further coming up next on Game Night. College football, Pitt defeats Syracuse 27-13 to improve to 3-0 on the young season. The Orange fall to 1-2. To the majors, the Dodgers clinched their 13th NL West title in 14 seasons with an 8-2 win over the Reds this afternoon. Padres and Rays stayed hot. San Diego with its 10th win in 11 tries, 9-2 at Coors Field. Tampa Bay wins its 6th straight 10-1 over the A's. Brewers fell to the Pirates 7-4. And with that result, the Dodgers just 2 games back of the number one seed.

0: in the NL. Final game of the day is currently tied in the bottom of the ninth in the City of Angels. Los Angeles and the Twins tied at 3. Elsewhere, the Mets fall to the Phillies 3-0. The Astros take one from the Royals 6-2. The White Sox defeat the Tigers 3-1. The Red Sox come back to beat the Rangers 4-3. The WNBA regular season is back after the FIBA World Cup break. Two games still in action. The Mercury lead the Fire at a nail biter 87-85. 2:14 remaining in the ball game, and the Aces running away from the Storm 97-70. 6:05 remaining in the fourth quarter. For more scores and analysis, check out ESPN.com. 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
1: Coming up on the Friday edition of Unsportsmanlike with Evan Cole, Michelle's mom, and me, Chris Canny. I'll tell you which NFL head coaches could end up on the hot seat if their team falls to 0-2 this weekend. It's Unsportsmanlike, 6 a.m. Eastern, right here on ESPN Radio, ESPN2, and ESPNU.

0: including his second rushing score.
1: Yeah,
0: and I think that ultimately, that's I bring up the Kirby Joseph and Brian Branch point to say this, Q. I've seen a lot of people already online in hindsight saying, hey, the Lions can't wait for Aaron Glenn to get fired. Well, Aaron Glenn just won week one, so I'm not so sure he's going to get fired and come on right back to Motown and become their DC and take over for his protege. I don't think it's as simple as that anymore, because I also think that this is the reality that you don't have all your pieces right now. Mm-hmm. So is this a fair assessment of the second year DC?
1: No, I don't think it is. And again, it's 2 weeks into the season. And these guys, and so, I mean, look at week one. There were 791 points scored total in week one. So nobody played defense.
0: You know, Jacksonville Jaguars played Deshaun
1: Watson. Well, I can say the Raiders did too. They only gave up 13 points. But, for the most part, defense was not really played. Like our guy, you know, Coach Herm Edwards said, this is bad football.
0: They're playing the preseason with ball caps on.
1: Talk to him.
0: Shout out Coach Herm, friend of game night, always and forever.
1: And that's the reality of it, is that these defenses are still trying to round into shape. You know what I mean? And so what we're looking at right now, you know, it might not necessarily tell the whole story, right? We have to wait, I would say, probably at least two more weeks before we really have a good understanding of who these teams are offensively and defensively. But at least we know what they're trying to achieve offensively. Defensively, a lot of these teams are still trying to figure it out. The Bills and the Lions included in this one, even though the Bills are 2-0.
0: The Lions defense is the fourth highest paid in the NFL, $179.9 million.
1: Yeah, they're going to have to do better.
0: That's where, again, it's two games.
1: Yep.
0: We don't want to put the cart before the horse, Q. But at some point in time, they're going to have to show up with or without those two star players in the secondary, available or unavailable.
1: Yeah, that's a lot of dinero. They're going to have to step up and play their roles and do their job and make sure that they're not giving up 30-plus points a game. And, you know, they squeaked out of week one versus Saints and obviously weren't able to do that against the Buffalo Bills. Buffalo wins 41-31 Thursday Night Football, kicking off week two of the NFL season. She's Mia O'Brien. I'm Q Myers. It's game night here on ESPN Radio. We continue to hear from the Buffalo side of things next here on Game Night on ESPN Radio on the all-new ESPN app.
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0: disruptive. That's a big loss.
1: Oliver's late scratch meant that the Bills had four active defensive linemen tonight after this defense played 79 snaps against the Texans 4 days ago.
0: There you go, right there. So that's definitely a big loss. How did Jared Goff feel about the performance? What could they have done better? 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
6: You have cancer. There's nothing you can do to prepare yourself.
7: 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I'm going to fight it. I'm going to survive. There's no way I'm going to let this take over me.
6: Cancer doesn't care what you look like, who you are.
8: It may not save my life. It may save my children's life. It may save someone you love.

0: arrives that kind of, hey, this disciplinarian's here. We got to really be on our P's and Q's when it comes to that. Not, you know, not get lackadaisical. And, you know, sometimes that, you know, biting kneecaps, that, you know, fighting till the end, all that stuff. After a few years, Mia, it's like background noise. You know what I mean? At certain stages, it becomes background noise. So it maybe is not reiterated. When he goes about thinking it's just assumed because that's what he's always been, sometimes there needs to be more of an emphasis. And you see the difference in the first half and the second half. So clearly there was some message that was sent at halftime.
1: Q, I don't want to say it's a trend, but I do want to point out the Lions, 8 penalties for 61 yards in their opener against the Saints, who only had 6 penalties in that contest.
0: Well, then it's habit forming. Then it's you. Right? I mean, if little Johnny gets in trouble at school, and okay, maybe he was in the wrong place, wrong time. All right, little Johnny gets in trouble next day at school. All right, maybe, you know, something's going on. All right, little Johnny's got in trouble 3 days in a row. All right, now it's him. little Johnny's got a problem, right? And so now it's a couple games in a row. Sounds like the Lions got a penalty problem, and they've got to figure out how to get to the bottom of that.
1: Little Danny's got a problem, if you know what I mean.
0: I do understand what's going on with little Danny. I don't know what's going on with some of the injuries when it comes to the Buffalo Bills. We'll actually find out about that. She's Mia O'Brien. I'm Q Myers. That's coming up next here on Game Night on ESPN Radio and the all-new ESPN app.
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0: if it is, you know me, me O'Brien, Q Myers, we will be ready for it. And of course, our two friends holding down the fort in Bristol, Sister Sledge, Malibu, we know they will be ready for it as well. I want to pivot a little bit here, Q.
1: All right, get your pivot
0: on. To the Lions defense.
1: Yeah.
0: And this is a lot of the fallout. Again, we're all prisoners of the moment. This game went final about an hour and change ago. But a lot of talk, and this has been a prevailing theme throughout

0: straight games from August 26th to September 1st. The Mets, 15th time being shut out this season, tied for the second most in baseball behind the Reds and the Guardians. Thursday night college football in the Steel City. That's next. SportsCenter All Night continues. 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
1: Coming up on the Friday edition of Unsportsmanlike with Chris Canty, Michelle Smallman, and me, Evan Cohen, Buffalo opened their new stadium with a win over the Lions. 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
1: Hey, it's Evan Cohen. 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
4: But I looked at Caleb Douglas's production in this game. He had 94 receiving yards. How does that compare over the past decade to wide receivers in their first game? And here's the list. Marquise Brown is one. Terry McLaurin, Puka Nacua, Jamar Chase, A.J. Brown, Caleb Douglas, DK Metcalf, Zay Flowers, Cooper Kupp, Drake London. Find me one guy on there who's a bad fantasy option.
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1: Steve Belichick has resigned as North Carolina's defensive coordinator amid the conclusion of an internal investigation into the football program's culture under his father, head coach Bill Belichick. UNC said in a statement that the investigation, quote, determined that certain actions demonstrated a disregard for Carolina's values and standards of conduct, end quote. The Los Angeles Dodgers clinched their fifth consecutive National League West title and 13th in the past 14 seasons with an 8-2 win over the Cincinnati Reds on Thursday afternoon. And quarterback Josh Allen quickly put his stamp on the Bills' new stadium Thursday night, leading Buffalo to a 41-31 victory over Jared Goff and the Detroit Lions.
2: Allen to take one more snap, takes a knee, and that'll do it. The final 10 seconds will run off, and the Bills, in their debut in New Highmark Stadium, get a well-earned victory. They put 41 points up on the board and win by 10, 41-31.
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0: 620 WDAE. The Rays had played six more in the inning. A's got one back a couple of innings later to avoid the shutout, but Tampa wins this one easily, 10-1. For the Rays, it's their sixth consecutive win, longest active win streak in baseball. They've scored 6 of 10 runs in the fourth inning, tied for their third most in any inning this season. And it's their 16th series sweep this season, also the most in baseball. Tampa now has a five games ahead of the Yankees for the AL East lead, and their next 7 games are versus AL East opponents, 3 against Boston and 4 against New York. Tigers, White Sox, NL Central battle on deck, and it's a battle in this division. White Sox a half game out of the lead behind Cleveland, currently own the third AL wildcard spot. Thursday was the first time they entered the day not in first in the AL Central since July 4th. Tigers are 5.5 back of Cleveland in the Central and 5 back of the White Sox for that final wildcard spot. So there's time left for a run. Bottom of the first in this one, no score.
1: There's a swing and a blast out into center field. Back on it is Clark, and it's a 3-run homer. Mooney. Oh, baby, 3-0 in the first.
0: ESPN 1000. With that home run, he passes Eloy Jimenez for third most home runs by a White Sox rookie in franchise history, behind Jose Abreu and Ron Kittle. Good company. The 3 runs were all they needed, though. Tigers got on the board in the third to avoid the shutout, but Chicago wins it 3-1. And the White Sox are 29-17 in division games this season. Third best in baseball behind the Brewers and the Braves. And that is good company. Red Sox Rangers, both teams keeping their playoff hopes alive. The Rangers, they're tied with the Astros for the AL West lead, 1 game back of the White Sox for the third AL wildcard spot, and going for the sweep in this one. Red Sox comfortably in the second AL wildcard spot right now behind New York, hoping to avoid being swept for the 6th time this season. And it was Texas, though, jumping out to a 3-0 lead. We jump to the 8th. Rangers up 3-1.
2: 2-2 the pitch. Swing and a shot into deep left field. It is back. It's at the wall. Goal! Travers Stone hits a 3-run homer back home in Texas, and that is 4-3 Red Sox.
0: WEEI 93.7 FM, and that would do it. Red Sox win 4-3. Trevor Story, the go-ahead 3-run home run in the 8th, his first home run since May 13th. He did not play from May 15th to August 29th because of a sports hernia. And the Rangers trail the Astros by 1 game for first in the AL West, 2 games back of the third AL wildcard spot. The 4-game win streak was snapped in the loss. Twins Angels needed extras. Angels out of it at this point. Another rough go for LA this season. Twins hanging on by a thread, barely alive in the division. And this one, like I said, needed extras. We're in the 10th, knotted at 4 runs apiece.
3: Wade Mickler is the first batter here, and the ball's lined into right field, and that's going to be a walk-off win for the Angels, who come away with a victory in 10, 5-4.
0: Angels Radio AM 830, and that doesn't help the Twins' playoff chances, but stick with us. We'll have the latest. SportsCenter All Night, ESPN Radio, back to the NFL for the latest with America's team. We mentioned earlier the Cowboys went to the Meadowlands week 1 and lost to Jim Harbaugh's Giants 28-20. Dallas quarterback Dak Prescott met with the media Thursday and addressed the urgency to avoid an 0-2 start.
4: Yeah, I mean, there's definitely must wins in this league. I know that, to your point, Ray, you don't want to say it. And at the end of the day, like, if it didn't happen, there's still time. There's a lot of opportunity. But, from a team, this team, right, all the changes, all the excitement, we've got to go win. And what a great opportunity to do it at home against a division opponent, right, that we know pretty well. Obviously, they've made a number of changes on their side, but, we're looking forward, feel great about our game plan. We've got to start fast. You know, looking back at last week, especially on our offensive side, we start fast. That's a different game. So it's about starting fast, being our best version, just through the discipline, through the little things, and allowing our playmakers to take over.
0: So it begs the question, is this the same old Cowboys? Dak to his fans.
4: I love our fans, but, you know, I don't necessarily feel like I need to speak to that fan, you know. Sorry for them. If they're a real fan, they'll

0: stick with it. They'll trust it. They'll believe in it. And at the end of the day, like we just said, it is one game. And yeah, it sucks. It's the first game. Nobody's more pissed than myself and these guys in here. We didn't want to start 0-1. We're as excited as any fan out there about the offseason and things we've done in the training camp. So turn that energy and come to the game this Sunday and be as loud as you can. And we appreciate it.
1: He said it there, but Cowboys home on Sunday for their second division game in as many weeks. Kickoff against Washington set for 4:25 Eastern time. More from the W and the Grove when we return. SportsCenter All Night continues. It's ESPN Radio.
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0: Number five.
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2: Yordan Alvarez continues to strengthen his case for AL MVP by reaching a milestone in the Astros' win over the Royals. 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
3: Lugo delivers.
4: And that's hammered. Deep to right field. And you can kiss that one goodbye. Number 40 for number 44. 4-1 Astros.
1: Number two,
2: Josh Allen had a night to remember as the Bills opened their new stadium Thursday night with a win, 97 rock.
5: There's a snap, it's a blitz. Allen back to pass, gets rid of it, looking deep down the middle, wide open is Josh Palmer, who's gonna go for a 43-yard touchdown.
1: Number one.
2: And in Texas, the Red Sox inched closer to a playoff spot with this three-run homer by Trevor Story, WEEI.
6: 2-2 the pitch.
7: Swing and a shot into deep left field. It is back. It's at the wall. Gone! Trevor Story hits a three-run homer back home in Texas. And it is 4-3.
2: And Trevor Story's go-ahead three-run homer in the eighth was his first home run since May 13th after not playing from May 15th to August 29th. SportsCenter All Night, ESPN Radio. More from the W with only 1 week left. Postseason looming in the field taking shape. Mystics, Sky out of the race. Mystics already clinched a playoff spot for the first time since 2023. Mystics finished the first quarter up 24-19 and in the second.
8: Amor can't answer with the three into the hands of Onyewede. Catch and shoot for Austin. Oh, that's just so awesome to see that.
2: WNBA League pass, and Washington goes on to win this one handedly, 110-80. Mystics, it's their second 110-point game this season, matching the amount of 110-point games they had in team history before this year. Dream versus Sun. Sun riding a 9-game losing streak. No chance for the postseason. Dream, currently the fourth seed, boasts a 46% chance to stay there for the playoffs, according to ESPN analytics. And the Dream carried a 10-point lead into halftime and then ran away with it in the second half.
9: Cross over Bonner. Gears gets the shot. Reese on the putback. 28 for Reese. Her career high is 31.
2: WNBA League pass, and she would get close. Dream with a big win here, 103-59. Angel Reese, 30 points, 10 rebounds, her second 30-point game of her career. And Sparks Wings. Sparks officially eliminated from contention, but the Wings out in front in the fourth.
10: Shepard's on pace to be the second player in WNBA history to average 10-10-5, joining Candace Parker, who did back in 2015.
11: She's such a great rebounder, but then her ability to bust out and run in the middle and play in transition and the reads that she makes.
10: Shepard pulling her way to the basket that time.
2: 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And Mercury Fire. Mercury defeated the Fire 94-91. 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
17: 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Like, it's week one, 16 teams are going to lose. Last year, the Raiders, they won in New England, and then we knew what happened the rest of the year. The Raiders had the worst record in the league. The Patriots went to the Super Bowl.
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4: Here's the 3-1. Drive to left field. If it's fair, it's gone. And it is gone. Oh, Henry, he crushed it. Hugging the line and left, Henry Davis launches his 10th home run here in the 8th inning. A 2-run blast. Pirates get insurance, lead at 7-4.
0: Number 4.
1: The Dodgers clinch another NL West division title, AM 570 LA Sports.
5: Two balls and two strikes to McClain. And Halverson ready to throw the 2-2 pitch. Here it is. Swung on and missed, strike 3. And for the 13th time in the last 14 years, the Dodgers are

0: 101.
1: And in Texas, the Red Sox inched closer to a playoff spot with this three-run homer by Trevor Story, WEEI.
2: 2-2 the pitch.
3: Swinging a shot into deep left field. It is back. It's at the wall. And it is 4-3 Red Sox!
1: And Trevor Story's go-ahead three-run homer in the eighth was his first home run since May 13th after not playing from May 15th to August 29th. SportsCenter All Night, ESPN Radio. More from the W with only 1 week left. Postseason looming in the field, taking shape. Mystics, Sky out of the race. Mystics already clinched a playoff spot for the first time since 2023. Mystics finished the first quarter up 24-19 and in the second.
4: Amor can't answer with the three into the hands of Onyewede. Catch and shoot for Austin. Oh, that's just so awesome to see that.
1: WNBA league pass, and Washington goes on to win this one handedly, 110-80. Mystics, it's their second 110-point game this season, matching the amount of 110-point games they had in team history before this year. Dream versus Sun. Sun riding a 9-game losing streak. No chance for the postseason. Dream, currently the fourth seed, boasts a 46% chance to stay there for the playoffs, according to ESPN analytics. And the Dream carried a 10-point lead into halftime and then ran away with it in the second half.
5: Cross over Bonner. Gears gets the shot. Reese on the putback. 28 for Reese. Her career high is 31.
1: WNBA league pass, and she would get close. Dream with a big win here, 103-59. Angel Reese, 30 points, 10 rebounds, her second 30-point game of her career. And Sparks Wings. Sparks officially eliminated from contention, but the Wings out in front in the fourth.
6: Shepard's on pace to be the second quarter WNBA history to average 10-10-5, joining Candace Parker, who did back in 2015.
7: She's such a great rebounder, but then her ability to bust out and run in the middle and play in transition and the reads that she makes.
6: Shepard pulling her way to the basket that time.
1: USA Network, Dallas wins this one 97-77. And Mercury Fire. Mercury defeated the Fire 94-91. 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
0: The Jacksonville Jaguars, fresh off their week one win, head to Denver for a weekend clash with the Broncos at Mile High. 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

0: 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John Harbaugh leads the dynamic duo of Jackson Dart and Cam Scatterboo out to SoFi.
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0: one. And the White Sox are 29-17 in division games this season. Third best in baseball behind the Brewers and the Braves. And that is good company. Red Sox Rangers, both teams keeping their playoff hopes alive. The Rangers, they're tied with the Astros for the AL West lead, one game back of the White Sox for the third AL wildcard spot, and going for the sweep in this one. Red Sox comfortably in the second AL wildcard spot right now behind New York, hoping to avoid being swept for the sixth time this season. And it was Texas, though, jumping out to a 3-0 lead. We jump to the eighth, Rangers up 3-1.
1: 2-2 the pitch. Swing and a shot into deep left field. It is back. It's at the wall. Gone! Trevor Story hits a 3-run homer back home in Texas. And it is 4-3 Red Sox.
0: WEEI 93.7 FM, and that would do it. Red Sox win 4-3. Trevor Story, the go-ahead 3-run home run in the eighth, his first home run since May 13th. He did not play from May 15th to August 29th because of a sports hernia. And the Rangers trail the Astros by one game for first in the AL West, two games back of the third AL wildcard spot. The four-game win streak was snapped in the loss. Twins Angels needed extras. Angels out of it at this point. Another rough go for LA this season. Twins hanging on by a thread, barely alive in the division. And this one, like I said, needed extras. We're in the 10th, knotted at 4 runs apiece.
2: Wade Mickler is the first batter here, and the ball's lined into right field, and that's going to be a walk-off win for the Angels, who come away with the victory in 10, 5-4.
0: Angels Radio AM 830, and that doesn't help the Twins' playoff chances, but stick with us. We'll have the latest. SportsCenter All Night, ESPN Radio, back to the NFL for the latest with America's team. We mentioned earlier the Cowboys went to the Meadowlands week one and lost to Jim Harbaugh's Giants 28-20. Dallas quarterback Dak Prescott met with the media Thursday and addressed the urgency to avoid an 0-2 start.
3: Yeah, I mean, there's definitely must wins in this league. I know that to your point, right, you don't want to say it. And at the end of the day, like, if it didn't happen, there's still time. There's a lot of opportunity. But, just from a team, this team, right, all the changes, all the excitement, we've got to go win. And what a great opportunity to do it at home against a division opponent, right, that we know pretty well. Obviously, they've made a number of changes on their side, but, we're looking forward, feel great about our game plan. We've got to start fast. You know, looking back at last week, especially on our offensive side, we start fast. That's a different game. So it's about starting fast, being our best version, just through the discipline, through the little things, and allowing our playmakers to take over.
0: So it begs the question, is this the same old Cowboys? Dak to his fans.
3: I love our fans, but, you know, I don't necessarily feel like I need to speak to that fan, you know. Sorry for them. If they're a real fan, they'll stick with it. They'll trust it. They'll believe in it. And at the end of the day, like we just said, it is one game. And, yeah, it sucks. It's the first game. Nobody's more pissed than myself and these guys in here. We didn't want to start 0-1. We're as excited as any fan out there about the offseason and things we've done in the training camp. So turn that energy and come to the game this Sunday and be as loud as you can, and we appreciate it.
0: He said it there, but Cowboys home on Sunday for their second division game in as many weeks. Kickoff against Washington set for 4:25 Eastern time. More from the W and the Grove when we return. SportsCenter All Night continues. It's ESPN Radio.
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3: Here's the 3-1. And a drive to left field. If it's fair, it's gone. And it is gone. Oh, Henry, he crushed it. Hugging the line to left, Henry Davis launches his 10th home run here in the 8th inning, a two-run blast. Pirates get insurance, lead at 7-4.
0: Number four.
1: The Dodgers clinch another NL West division title, AM 570 LA Sports.
4: Two balls and two strikes to McClain. And Halverson ready to throw the 2-2 pitch. Here it is. Swung on and missed, strike three. And for the 13th time in the last 14 years, the Dodgers are champions of the National League Western Division.
0: Number three.
1: Yordan Alvarez continues to strengthen his case for AL MVP by reaching a milestone in the Astros' win over the Royals. KBME 790 AM.
5: Lugo delivers.
6: And that's hammered. To right field, and you can kiss that one goodbye. Number 40 for number 44. 4-1 Astros.
0: Number two.
1: Josh Allen had a night to remember as the Bills opened their new stadium Thursday night with a win, 97 rock.
7: Here's the snap. It's a blitz. Allen back to pass, gets rid of it. Looking deep down the middle, wide open is Josh Palmer, who's going to go for a 43-yard.

0: It's a three-run homer back home in Texas, and it is 4-3 Red Sox.
1: WEEI 93.7 FM, and that would do it. Red Sox win 4-3. Trevor Story, the go-ahead three-run home run in the eighth, his first home run since May 13th. He did not play from May 15th to August 29th because of a sports hernia. And the Rangers trail the Astros by one game for first in the AL West, two games back of the third AL wildcard spot. The four-game win streak was snapped in the loss. Twins Angels needed extras. Angels out of it at this point. Another rough go for LA this season. Twins hanging on by a thread, barely alive in the division. And this one, like I said, needed extras. We're in the 10th, knotted at four runs apiece.
2: Wade Mickler is the first batter here, and the ball's lined into right field, and that's going to be a walk-off win for the Angels, who come away with a victory in 10, 5-4.
1: Angels Radio, AM 830, and that doesn't help the Twins' playoff chances, but stick with us. We'll have the latest. SportsCenter All Night, ESPN Radio, back to the NFL for the latest with America's team. We mentioned earlier the Cowboys went to the Meadowlands week one and lost to Jim Harbaugh's Giants 28-20. Dallas quarterback Dak Prescott met with the media Thursday and addressed the urgency to avoid an 0-2 start.
3: Yeah, I mean, there's definitely must wins in this league. I know that, to your point, right, you don't want to say it. And at the end of the day, like, if it didn't happen, there's still time. There's a lot of opportunity. But, yeah, just from a team, this team, right, all the changes, all the excitement, yeah, we've got to go win. And what a great opportunity to do it at home against a division opponent, right, that we know pretty well. Obviously, they've made a number of changes on their side, but, yeah, we're looking forward, feel great about our game plan. We've got to start fast. You know, looking back at last week, especially on our offensive side, we start fast. That's a different game. So it's about starting fast, being our best version, just through the discipline, through the little things, and allowing our playmakers to take over.
1: So it begs the question, is this the same old Cowboys? Dak to his fans.
3: I love our fans, but, you know, I don't necessarily feel like I need to speak to that fan, you know. Sorry for them. If they're a real fan, they'll stick with it. They'll trust it. They'll believe in it. And at the end of the day, like we just said, it is one game. And, yeah, it sucks. It's the first game. Nobody's more pissed than myself and these guys in here. We didn't want to start 0-1. We're as excited as any fan out there about the offseason and things we've done in the training camp. So turn that energy and come to the game this Sunday and be as loud as you can, and we appreciate it.
1: He said it there, but Cowboys home on Sunday for their second division game in as many weeks. Kickoff against Washington set for 4:25 Eastern time. More from the W and the Grove when we return. SportsCenter All Night continues. It's ESPN Radio.
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0: chance for the postseason. Dream, currently the fourth seed, boasts a 46% chance to stay there for the playoffs, according to ESPN Analytics. And the Dream carried a 10-point lead into halftime and then ran away with it in the second half.
1: Cross over Bonner. Beers takes the shot. Reese on the putback. 28 for Reese. Her career high is 31.
0: WNBA League pass, and she would get close. Dream with a big win here, 103-59. Angel Reese, 30 points, 10 rebounds, her second 30-point game of her career. And Sparks wings. Sparks officially eliminated from contention, but the wings out in front in the fourth.
2: Shepherd's on pace to be the second player in WNBA history, averaged 10-10-5, joining Candace Parker, who did it back in 2015.
3: She's such a great rebounder, but then her ability to bust out and run in the middle and play in transition and the reads that she makes.
2: Shepherd pulling her way to the basket that time.
0: USA Network Dallas wins this one 97-77. And Mercury Fire. Mercury defeated the Fire 94-91. 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

0: and a triple. And the Padres weren't done yet, scored two more in the fifth, and they won this one big, 9-2. Extend their lead on the Diamondbacks to four games for the third NL wild card spot and move to within a half game of the Phillies for the second spot. The Padres have won 10 of their last 11 games. That's the best record in baseball during that span. Phillies Mets. Phillies enter Thursday trailing the Cubs by a half game for the top NL wild card spot and trail the Braves by 4.5 games for first place in the NL East. Surprisingly under 500 in September, though, after having the best record in baseball in August. Phillies have not played well at Citi Field dating back to last season. The Mets have officially been eliminated. So this one all about the Phils. Neither team wanted to score early. Zeros on the board until the fifth. And who else for Philly?
1: Harper's been going after the first pitch both times tonight, a whole lot on this trip.
2: Here's the first pitch, and he goes after it. It's a ground ball toward Lindor. It's short. He's going to flip it the easy way to second. Oh, it's close as Turner slid in there head first. And no one's leaving the field yet, nor is Trey Turner as he's sitting down there. They want to take a look at this. It's a ground ball.
3: Philadelphia is challenging the outcall at second base.
2: Here's the call.
3: After review, the call on the field is overturned. The runner is...
2: Oh, that's fantastic. Nice hustle, Trey Turner right there. So that'll put the Phils up 1-0 here in the top of the fifth.
0: Sports Radio 94 WIP. The 1-0 lead held for two innings, and then the Phillies added to it. One in the seventh, one more in the eighth, and Philly blanks the Mets 3-0. The win ties them with the Cubs for first in the NL wildcard standings, one game up on the Padres, who occupy the third NL wildcard spot. And consecutive wins for the first time since winning six straight games from August 26th to September 1st. The Mets, 15th time being shut out this season, tied for the second most in baseball behind the Reds and the Guardians. Thursday night college football in the Steel City. That's next. SportsCenter All Night continues. It's ESPN Radio.
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14: 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How much of a threat in the AFC could they eventually be? 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

0: There's no fines and those types of things. But I can remember even as a quarterback, if you had an injury, maybe you don't do, or maybe you do walkthroughs, and then maybe you actually rest during the real time of practice. So that could be the situation. But ultimately, if Sam Leavitt does play, he has to protect the football better. And then keep this in mind, this has been a game that's been built up for months.
1: Yes.
0: And that everybody in Baton Rouge, everybody there in Oxford wants this game to be a big one. And so for Sam Leavitt potentially not playing this game, I'd be shocked. I think he played.
2: I think he plays too, and we'll find out. 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The Aces run away with it in the W against the Storm, 114-77. Jackie Young, a career-high 35 points, seventh career 30-point game, breaking a tie with former teammate Kelsey Plum for third most in Aces history. Trail's only teammate, Asia Wilson, and her head coach, Becky Hammond. Moving over to baseball, Royals, Astros. Astros get the win here, 6-2, and we'll take you back to Orchard Park. That's next. SportsCenter All Night continues. It's ESPN Radio.
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0: streak was snapped in the loss. Twins Angels needed extras. Angels out of it at this point. Another rough go for LA this season. Twins hanging on by a thread, barely alive in the division. And this one, like I said, needed extras. We're in the 10th, knotted at 4 runs apiece.
1: Wade Mickler is the first batter here, and the ball's lined into right field, and that's going to be a walk-off win for the Angels, who come away with a victory in 10, 5-4.
0: Angels Radio AM 830, and that doesn't help the Twins' playoff chances, but stick with us. We'll have the latest. SportsCenter All Night, ESPN Radio, back to the NFL for the latest with America's team. We mentioned earlier the Cowboys went to the Meadowlands week one and lost to Jim Harbaugh's Giants 28-20. Dallas quarterback Dak Prescott met with the media Thursday and addressed the urgency to avoid an 0-2 start.
2: Yeah, I mean, there's definitely must wins in this league. I know that, to your point, Ray, you don't want to say it. And at the end of the day, like, if it didn't happen, there's still time. There's a lot of opportunity. But, yeah, just from a team, this team, right, all the changes, all the excitement, we've got to go win. And what a great opportunity to do it at home against a division opponent, right, that we know pretty well. Obviously, they've made a number of changes on their side, but, we're looking forward, feel great about our game plan. We've got to start fast. You know, looking back at last week, especially on the offensive side, we start fast. That's a different game. So it's about starting fast, being our best version, just through the discipline, through the little things, and allowing our playmakers to take over.
0: So it begs the question, is this the same old Cowboys? Dak to his fans.
2: I love our fans, but, you know, I don't necessarily feel like I need to speak to that fan, you know. Sorry for them. If they're a real fan, they'll stick with it. They'll trust it. They'll believe in it. And at the end of the day, like we just said, it is one game. And, yeah, it sucks. It's the first game. Nobody's more pissed than myself and these guys in here. We didn't want to start 0-1. We're as excited as any fan out there about the offseason and things we've done in the training camp. So turn that energy and come to the game this Sunday and be as loud as you can, and we appreciate it.
0: He said it there, but Cowboys home on Sunday for their second division game in as many weeks. Kickoff against Washington set for 4:25 Eastern time. More from the W and the Grove when we return. SportsCenter All Night continues. It's ESPN Radio.
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0: 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And Mercury Fire, Mercury defeated the Fire 94-91. 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
7: Allen with eye formation behind him. Deep back Cook. Allen takes, fakes the give to Cook, rolls to his right, looking at the end zone, fires, caught, touchdown. Dawson Knox. There's the shotgun snap. Allen back and looking, throwing middle, caught, end zone, touchdown. Way too easy. I mean, just too easy. Dalton Kincaid with a touchdown grab. Allen takes the snap, fakes the give, rolls to his right, and he's going to run it in. Touchdown, Buffalo. Allen brings him to the line, moves in behind center. Single back is Cook. Allen hands it to him. Over the right side and in, touchdown Buffalo, 40-24.
8: This is ridiculous.
9: Throwing a bumping shindig.
10: Oh, it certainly was for those Bills fans.
11: Ooh, oh, that's boy. A way to open up a stadium.
10: Good morning, or morning. 97.1, yes. Jim Costa, John Jansen, Heather Park, Gov and Greg behind the glass. The phone lines are open. You can start to complain now.
11: Yes, vent. We're here for you. Because we're going to vent over the next 4 hours. That was embarrassing. It was embarrassing from start to finish. And I'll just let you know how things went in the Jansen house last night. I'm watching the game with my father-in-law. Opening drive, obviously they go, 85 yards, 75 yards,
10: easy,
11: and score.
10: Easy.
11: And I thought, I actually said the words. There's a lot of teams that they're really good with the scripted drive.
10: Yep, right.
11: Mm-hmm. It didn't stop there. The next one, maybe their script was just 75 plays long. Oh. Maybe they cracked the code. Everybody says, hey, that scripted drive that you get off script, but they never got off script.
10: Okay, let's just start with the first drive, and I know we're going to get into everything. The game plan was to not have any contain on Josh Allen, and then sit in man coverage so that when he does get on the edge,
11: he's chasing you downfield.
10: Yeah, you're lead blocking for him. Your head's turned in man coverage.
11: I'll tell you what, great job by the Buffalo receivers of continuing on their routes. That was what they were doing to block the defensive backs. They weren't physically blocking them. They were just saying, hey, come on this way, follow me.
10: Mm-hmm.
11: And there's no one there.
10: All the ways that could have gone wrong, it did. They started that game with a whimper both sides of the ball. The offense, 3 of the first 4 drives are short and punt. And it's dumb stuff. It's pre-snap penalties. It's taking a sack. Because why do we have a tight end blocking their best defensive end?
11: Yeah.
10: So I know the defense deserves most of the blame, but they started with nothing on either side of the ball. It's 21-0. It's 28-7. It's a whimper. Forget about hanging in and fighting with Buffalo. That is the class of the AFC. That's a real Super Bowl contender. You want to talk about what we learned? That's what it's supposed to look like, and we look like this. We're not a serious contender.
11: No, and it was worse than you could ever imagine. And this is on top of, and I was listening to you and Rico on my way home from picking up Jack from football. And you had the breaking news that Ed Oliver, their best defensive player, was injured in warmups mere moments before inactives came out.
10: What a gift.
11: They rushed him in, and all of a sudden, hey, well, you know, who knows? He said something about his hip. I don't care what it is. I just was thinking that's a game changer. Mm-hmm. That's an opportunity. The Lions were just gifted the fact that Ed Oliver is not playing in this game. It didn't matter. Insert anybody else. And I can't believe that there was no response. There was just no recognition or change or shift. Now we expected that the offense would score some points at some point, but I did not see 200 yards on the ground against this Lions defense. What did we say? The one thing that the Lions can hang their hat on is they can stop the run with their front seven to the tune of 203 yards.
10: Allegedly they could stop the run. And now that felt like last year. And you know what we were bitching about last year was Kelvin Shepard's defense. What is the

0: the identity of this defense? What are they supposed to be? Because I'll tell you what they are. An abomination. They've given up 915 yards through two games. It's the most since the 08 Lions. Anybody remember a quick history lesson? How did that 08 team do? So again, they have given up nearly 1,000 yards through two football games, 71 points. It's a disaster. They can't run man. They can't run zone. There's no run fits. The coverage is blown coverage left and right. What's the point of having all these veteran defensive backs if players are running wide open on third and long down the field?
1: Or, I mean, yeah, it's when you have a receiver, Josh Palmer.
0: Stud, right?
1: Well, yeah, I mean, everybody knows Josh Palmer. And I called it at the snap. I'm like, uh-oh, eyes are in the wrong spot. And then all of a sudden, Josh, if you're going to make a mistake, make it against Tyler Shuck. Make it against anyone else, just not against Josh Allen, because he sees it all. We talked about him being a heady quarterback, yes, very smart, very intelligent. He sees the eyes of the safeties, and they're going to follow the tight end on the underneath route. Yep. And then all of a sudden, you have Josh Palmer wide open, no one covering him, walking backwards into the end zone.
0: And I think it was Maddox that came screaming down.
1: Yeah.
0: And then he's looking back like, wait, you're supposed to have my back. I don't know whose fault it was, but you can't have blown coverage like that. This isn't Pop Warner. This isn't high school. This is the National Football League. This is a big spot.
1: Yeah. Well, the Mafia had a great way to open up their stadium.
0: A bumping shindig, as some would say.
2: So, troubling thing. It looked like the exact same game that was played here 2 years ago. And I talked yesterday about it being a circle moment for the Lions in terms of showing that they're better. They're not. That game, guess what? They trailed 14-0. They trailed 14-0 last night. That game here at Ford Field 2 years ago, they trailed by 21 at one point in that game. It was 21 at one point last night. It's just an abomination, the defense. It is.
1: Well, it was 27 at one point, too.
2: Whether it be, you know, scheme, coaching coordinator, philosophy, players themselves.
0: And now that was late in the year, 2 years ago.
2: Yeah, McNeil got hurt in that game late third quarter. Hutch wasn't there. So you can McNeil played in the game, okay? They were trailing in that game big time when he was still in there. Hutch didn't play. Hutch was there last night, but you had Branch and Joseph in that game then. But it's the same result.
0: But that
2: it's the same philosophy. I don't think Dan Campbell cares about the defense. I don't. I don't think he has any influence. I think he hired a friend and he hired a guy from within.
0: We talked at the end of last year, should they make a change at defensive coordinator? And I know a lot of people last night were trying to fire Kelvin Shepard and a lot of heat for Brad Holmes, and I understand both.
1: Well, we like those the guys in that room.
0: Right. Yeah, can we get Dave Burkett online too?
1: Yeah.
0: Because I don't know what you like about that secondary, and I'm glad that Dave was pressing him on it because it's going to continue to have egg on his face. You like this group. What do you like about him? Now, what I was going to say, Tom, you brought up the Bills game a couple years ago and eerily similar. That became a red flag. That team won 15 games, but that was a red flag. This team is only in week two. I expect the offense to get the guys right up front as they get healthy. I don't know that this defense is going to be good enough to do anything of note, and it may be the red flag. Even if they go on to win 12 or 13 games, this is the red flag. This is what's going to happen when you play good teams. Hell, it's what happened when you played Tyler Shuck.
1: Yeah, you play defense like this, and it's not going to matter the level of team that you're playing. Now, okay, Tennessee, that's a completely different story. But do you think that Arizona, what they did to the Chargers, could be done to the Lions? The Jets? Carolina scored 37 points against the Bears in a loss, but they scored 37 points. And I
0: know what today, some of it's going to be, hey, we're 1-1. This is always supposed to be a loss. Win the next couple games. The concern to me is what this says about their status as a contender. They aren't one, regardless of if they settle in and beat some of the tomato cans on the schedule, right?
1: Yeah, I mean, yeah, there's no question. Like, this is the game, well, like we talked about yesterday, right? Now, okay, not the biggest game of the year because you're going to play, you know, what, 15 more, but it's one we're going to reference for the entire season. If you do go on to be

0: those other teams that aren't contenders. They're probably not even playoff contenders. What's it going to mean? Because the performance that you put up against a legitimate Super Bowl contender was one that you weren't even present in the game. I was listening to some national radio shows this morning, and they had somebody on that was at the game, a Buffalo Bills fan.
1: Mm-hmm.
0: And he actually said these words. It felt like a preseason game. And boy, did that sting. He said by the third quarter, it felt like it was a preseason game.
1: Yeah, like I'm not putting any stock in like grit won't quit. We came back and made it. You're down 28-7.
0: Yeah. Great. And his dad said at halftime, it was a lot of little stuff.
1: Stuff wasn't exactly the word he used.
0: No, it was same first letter.
1: It was the little stuff, the medium stuff, and the big stuff last night for the Lions. 248-539-9797. Got some opening thoughts. We have a lot to say. So do you guys. We'll get phone calls in the mix. It's 97.1.
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0: Buffalo. Whole bunch of that. Touchdown, Buffalo. Five of the first six drives. Josh Allen had how many touchdowns?
1: Four.
0: Maybe run contain. Maybe have your defenders with their eyes in the backfield. Not lead blocking for him in man coverage.
1: Oh, sorry. Five. He threw for three and ran for two.
0: Yeah, well, hope you had him in fantasy.
1: I did. Lose, win.
0: Let's get the phones. It's going to be a day. Matt, Warren, good morning. You're on 97.1.
2: Morning, guys. How are we doing today?
1: Well, it's a Friday.
2: I'm sorry. It's stupid.
1: TGIF.
0: Yeah, how you doing? Great. Sure.
2: Good. So my whole thing on all this, this is definitely on Brad Holmes. Our secondary, that I've never seen that in my life. I thought, you know, when they played New Orleans last week, that maybe, I don't know, they were shaking off some rust, but it definitely showed yesterday and whatnot. But yeah, I would say the offense was doing okay and whatnot, but like whether Brad Holmes needs to go grab somebody in free agency or something like that, or get somebody to rush somebody opposite Hutch, whatnot, that's that's what they need, because I'll stay hopeful the rest of the season.
0: Okay.
2: But yeah, they need to do something.
0: Well, yeah, look, short term, I want to burn everything to the ground. Long term, I do think they're going to get those guys up front offensively. But the issues on defense, I don't trust that either safety will be back and playing the way they were to save this defense. And what's annoying is, like, so that's Matt's point of view, is the secondary stinks. You and I share that viewpoint. How is it the only person that doesn't share the viewpoint is the guy that runs the team? Like, isn't that infuriating? We're a bunch of bozos. You aren't, John. You played. But we're a bunch of bozos that don't know football. Like, how do we see it? And the guy running the team says, we like the room.
3: See, and that's when the most troubling thing, I'm a fan of all these teams here locally. When we're almost 100% right,
0: yeesh,
3: that's when things look really bad on who's running the teams, who's making decisions, who's coaching the teams, and it's infuriating. We're not supposed to be completely right. We look completely right here, and it's not just us. It's the fans. It's what everybody's saying. It's the same thing.
0: Yeah, it's a guy clocking out of the shift going, I see it sucks.
3: Again, when you look the exact same as you did 2 years ago against this team, come on, guys.
0: And let me say this.
3: Aiden Hutchinson said it. Something's got to change, and something needs to change.
0: Let me say this, too. They have a bunch of old man secondary, right? We pointed out the stat. They're starting all these guys 29 and up in the secondary. One of the trade-offs is supposed to be football IQ. Yet we're seeing issues in run fits. We're seeing issues in blown coverage. This is the smart veteran group. And then I wonder, like, how much is this on the coordinator? I know he's not working with a ton, but Calvin Shepard, really, what is the identity of your defense? What is the game plan? Do you have anything coherent that you can hang your hat on? You got run on, you got thrown on, you had no answer for the mobile quarterback. They picked you apart again.
1: Right, and like, where was... We praised the game plan last year against Derrick Henry and Lamar. Like, okay, where was that game plan? And maybe it was just that, hey, Baltimore, they were just off last year, right? They just were off, because we had pointed to that yesterday. Like, they've been able to do this before on the road, big moments. They were able to limit them, and we thought that they actually broke Derrick Henry. Like, is
0: funny to think about.
1: Was he set up for, like, he just can't do it anymore?
0: Father time.
1: But there was just no adjustment. And maybe there's just no adjusting because of what the Jimmys and Joes aren't there.
0: Well, that becomes the Brad versus Shep debate. And I know we're going to have it all throughout 4 hours of our show today, because as much as I'm critical of Shep's game plan and not having enough answers and just not getting any stops, like, you got to have something cooked up. Ultimately, he is working with a group that we've acknowledged doesn't have the ability. You can't win one-on-one. You can't cover one-on-one with this group. You can't run the coverage you want to run with this group.
1: And to complicate it more, we'll go back to it, the broken record topic of, okay, yeah, Brian Branch will be back at some point. Is one guy going to fix it? Is Brian Branch the cure for all that ails the Lions secondary? Some of it, but it can't be all of it. And we don't have any idea about Kirby Joseph. And if there was only somebody that you've already cleared up this cap room, and I know the theory might be, well, we want to roll it over.

0: over to next year because we've got all these contracts that we are paying out. And like at some point, you have to say, can we make our team better now?
1: Yeah, I want a quick question. How many pass breakups, sacks, tackles, pressures did rollover cap space have last night?
0: Zero.
1: Getting real sick of rolling over cap space and having deficiencies on defense.
0: Yeah, I mean, it's just it seems like it's as clear as the nose on the front of your face. You can see it and you can feel it. And it felt like last night there was a point, and I mentioned it, that the one fan that called in to a different show this morning was talking about it felt like a preseason game. It looked like a preseason game. It also looked like and felt to me very similar to the end of last year. And Tom, you've talked about this, the Pittsburgh game, where it felt like there was just something off and it was broken. Like there wasn't the fire that we saw in 23 and 24. Like there, the grit that we talk about, the chip on your shoulder. Like where was the chip on their shoulder last night? It felt like it got knocked off in the opening drive, and everyone was just like, well, it's the first night in their opening stadium. Josh Allen.
1: John, you know what it was? It was a whimper.
0: It was
1: a whimper on both sides of the ball.
2: They had a tremendous backbone when this all started to turn around, and I think they're starting to lose that.
0: I don't think they have it. Yeah. I don't think they've lost it. I think starting to lose it. It's gone.
1: They gotta find it.
2: And you know, you look at a play last night. Okay, I can understand the first drive, the situation. The Bills took the ball for a reason, and the emotion of the situation. But I thought the play last night where it just snowballed was. You get Hutchinson to sack Josh Allen, and you don't get the ball back.
0: Yeah. Yep.
2: Like, that's where a good team puts the foot down. You answered. The hype goes away. You go down and score, make it 7-7, and it's game on.
1: Yep.
0: And that was a moment where we've kind of all wanted Hutch to have that fourth quarter game-winning sack. The ball's on the ground. He's the one that drives the nail in the coffin. That was a moment for Hutch where I'm like, that's it. That's the moment we're looking for, and then all of a sudden, there's nothing that follows. Like, they don't... Okay, the ball doesn't always bounce your way. It's not a round ball, and you're not going to always pick up a ball that's on the ground. But you've got to make your own luck.
1: Sit tight. You know how this is going to be today. You're going to have to be a little extra patient on the phones. People have a lot to say. Let's get to Heather with the news.
3: Good morning, you guys. This news is brought to you by Blue Chew. Well, a military F-16 fighter jet crashed Thursday afternoon in northern Michigan near Traverse City, and the pilot is okay.
1: Wow.
3: Which is wild. So the crash happened in Blair Township, southwest of Traverse City in Grand Traverse County. The F-16 was from the Texas Air National Guard's 149th Fighter Wing and was taking part in this joint training session at the time of the crash. The pilot ejected safely before the crash and was reported to be in stable condition. And thankfully, there were no other injuries reported.
0: No injuries on the ground?
3: No, but there was a safety concern on the ground. So Michigan State Police say a hazardous chemical spill connected to the crash led to an evacuation order covering an area within about a mile of the crash site. So there was that, but no other injuries. So businesses and homes around the area were told to evacuate. A witness who saw the jet said it appeared to be flying very low and very slow just before she saw the pilot eject.
0: Yeah.
3: Pretty crazy. Officials are still investigating what caused the crash. The Zubu is returning to the Detroit Zoo this October with extended hours. So giving some people a little bit more time to see the animals. So the Zubu will return in October. It will run from 3 p.m. to 8:30, four weekends in October, beginning on October 3rd. So the start time has been moved up an hour to give people extra daylight so that they can go and actually see the animals. So when you go, the zoo, entire access to the zoo will be open until 6 p.m. Then after 6 p.m., the eastern portion of the zoo from the main gates to table 28 will be transformed into this illuminated Halloween adventure until 8:30. There's lots to do. There's animal enrichments, zookeeper chats. There's treat stations so the kids can go get some candy, live entertainment, some seasonal food options, and spooky science. Lots of fun for the whole family.
1: It's a good event.
3: Yes. One person has been arrested after

0: Shooting on I-75 in Oakland County Wednesday afternoon. Shooting took place right around where I live. Oh. Happened around 5:40 p.m. on the northbound side of 75 near Ortonville Road. Yeah.
1: Wow.
0: Not far. Police closed northbound 75 at Baldwin for hours as they investigated the shooting. Thankfully, no injuries were reported, and Michigan State Police were able to identify the suspect, found their vehicle, also located the gun that was believed to be used in the shooting. The suspect was arrested, taken to the Oakland County Jail, pending arraignment charges on felonious assault and carrying a concealed weapon. Sticker shock. I think we're all in a little bit of sticker shock head to the gas station.
1: I couldn't believe it yesterday.
0: What was it when you went?
1: So when a couple of days ago, I think we talked about this.
0: Did.
1: Like I had put in just a couple of gallons because I wanted to be able to go to Costco.
2: Mm-hmm.
1: And the gas station that I drove by, it was $4.49 a gallon. And then yesterday I drove by same gas station and it was $4.99. 50 cents in a 24-hour period.
0: Yeah. Pretty wild. The average cost of a gallon of gas is up from $4.75 to $4.75 from $4.54. But some places it's over $5. There's a gas station in Madison Heights, a Shell station. It was $5.04. We talked about it because I went in and I paid $4.75 and I just got enough to get here so I could go to Costco and nobody was at Costco.
1: Really?
0: Because it was still like over, it was like 4:35, I think.
1: Yeah, but I checked yesterday and it was still 50 cents cheaper than it was anywhere else.
0: It's crazy. Anyway, it might continue, so just be ready
2: plan,
0: to pay more.
2: Do the best you can, man. That's Heather with the news. All right, guys, sit tight. We're going to make our Friday picks and then right back into Lions phone calls. People have a lot to say after that performance. It's 97.1.
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8: We're losing to her. Continue.
9: Tom's Delight. Sounds like a nice little sandwich shop, doesn't it?
8: Eastern has the dumbest entrance in pro sports with those stupid cinder blocks.
10: I'll just pick another way to be dumb.
11: There's too much noise.
8: This is the Costa Lock.
9: You really hate me, don't you?
12: I'm going against my people.
8: Whittingham is Monty Williams. Bryce is an immature idiot.
13: I'm texting Tom.
10: He's not going to the zoo on Sunday.
12: I love the Dallas Cowboys cheerleaders.
10: Me too.
12: Cowboys.
6: And now, the continuation.
8: Heather with a one-game lead because she had the Bills. We've already picked that game. Greg, take us through it.
10: Saturday, college football. We are going to start with the game of the day and maybe an inflection point game in the college football playoff. LSU travels to Ole Miss. LSU favored by 2.5 points, Jim.
8: How about the gamesmanship? Sam Levitt's doubtful, now questionable. He's going to play. This environment is going to be incredible. I think LSU's the better team. Give me the Tigers.
9: I really don't want to pick Lane Kiffin, but I'm trying to remove my emotions from the picks, and so I as well am going to take LSU. Is there somebody that cannot take advantage of every single rule and make a mockery of everything? It's Lane Kiffin. I can't believe I'm picking him, but I do think that Sam Levitt plays, and they go into Oxford and get a win.
8: In the battle of good versus evil.
9: Evil wins.
10: Because good is dumb.
12: Oh, I'm also going to choose LSU. They're ranked like
9: you have no
12: seven.
9: Moral standard, just
12: no,
9: like me.
12: I just picked. Exactly.
10: Magnolia Bowl won by Lane Kiffin last year at Ole Miss. Nothing in college sports quite rivals the revenge game. Give me the Rebs.
14: Well, Greg's going to be on Rebel Island because I just think LSU is a superior team here. Ole Miss gave up 38 to Louisville. That's an ACC team. LSU absolutely trucked an ACC team. I know it's going to be a hostile environment, but I expect LSU to get out of there with at least a three-point win.
10: To the big house, 3:30. UTEP travels to Michigan. Michigan favored by a whopping 35.5 points. John.
9: I just don't see this offense really against anybody being able to score that many points. And it looks like it's going to be a soggy, wet day. There's going to be a lot of slippery balls. So I think that it's going to be, I'm going to take UTEP, obviously, Minnesota.

0: take Michigan to win, but UTEP to cover the 35.5.
1: I didn't even know who UTEP was until just about 10 seconds ago.
0: Oh, when you didn't know Pay Dirt Pete?
1: No, I didn't even know who they were.
0: Oh, Pay Dirt Pete's going to be in the house.
2: They have UTEP a new logo Miners. That does look awesome.
0: Yeah, yeah, it's a great mascot.
1: It sounds like they're really bad because of this massive spread, so I'm just going to choose Michigan.
0: Oh, I appreciate that.
1: Yeah.
2: This spread sounds so ridiculous given what we've seen from Michigan's offense the first 2 weeks that I'm just going to lean into it. I'm going to take the Wolverines.
3: You know what? I've been debating this back and forth, and I kind of am starting to side with what Greg just said. It seems so absurd for Michigan to score that many points in a game that, and the weather will be a factor in this game. It's supposed to be almost like a rainstorm on Saturday in the Midwest. They haven't been able to run the ball. It makes no sense why this spread would be where it is. That's why I'm going to take Michigan.
0: Am I on UTEP Island?
3: Miner Island.
4: You what? UTEP. Give me the Miners.
0: Yeah. It's so weird.
2: Hey, people got indicted for Miner Island. Michigan State travels to Notre Dame. The Irish favored by 29.5 points, Heather.
1: Go green? I think they can cover the spread. I don't know if they're
0: going to
1: win.
0: Well, it depends on the uniform that Notre Dame wears.
1: Go white. Let's go Michigan State.
0: Okay.
2: Yeah, I think the books are traditionally late to Michigan State when they are improved. So I'm going to bank on Michigan State being improved and take the Spartans plus 29.5.
3: Yeah, this is Pat Fitzgerald's first big test. Ton of points. And again, a rainstorm. In fact, this game might get delayed. They're talking about thunderstorms in South Bend at that time of night. It just seems absurd, and I think Pat Fitzgerald will have the guys playing hard. Notre Dame will win this game easily, but not by 29.5.
4: Gross, grimy, Spartan football. That's a lot of points. Maybe a delay, a little stop and start, the rain. Notre Dame has not run the ball well through two games. And if CJ Carr, the big advantage they have is taken away in part because of the weather, I like the Spartans.
0: Yeah, as much as I don't want to do this, I mean, it's kind of a lose-lose. Do you take the Golden Domers or do you take the Spartans? I'll take Sparty. Please put Gruff Sparty on there. Yeah.
2: Yeah, I think you're right, John. Hey. It's a good pick. Make a good point.
4: Sleeper?
0: Ah, the sleeper pick brought to you by Gardner White. Find your perfect sleep partner at Gardner White. And this one, it's getting a little bit tougher to pick the sleeper pick because I'm 2-0. I got to stay on that ride. I'm going to take a Big Ten game. I'm going to take somebody that maybe you're a little familiar with, Aiden Childs. Colorado is making the trip up to Evanston. Northwestern has only played one game. Aiden Childs against the South Dakota State Jackrabbits. Was 14-24. He's kind of what he was in East Lansing. And nobody's been able to fix him. I am going to take Colorado to cover the 4.5. They play Georgia Tech famously with the blocked field goal to win. They've got a lot of juice behind them. And obviously, hey, when your coach has 10 toes,
2: yes!
0: Let's go, Deion, back in the game.
2: How good is he going to be now with 10 toes back?
0: That's right.
2: To the National Football League. Bengals 1-0 travel to the 0-1 Texans. Texans are favored by 2.5 points. Up, down, theory, Texans need a win. Gimme Houston. Gov.
3: Oh, boy, here.
0: Yeah.
3: Texan Tom took a hit last week. I don't know what's up with that defense, although you see that offense last week. And,
0: yeah.
3: Or last night with the Bills, and you maybe understand why. This is a classic up, down, though, for the NFL. And the Texans' D, really matchup-wise in this game, can make the Bengals extremely one-dimensional. I'm going to take the Texans.
4: Yeehaw! Give me Texans.
0: Yeah, I'm going with the Texans as well. Bengals, Joe Burrow, tight back. He's going to play, but I think this is classic. Hey, this is a pissed-off defense, and they're going to respond.
1: I also am taking the Texans. Just Beyonce was born in Houston.
0: Oh, is this a sweep? Oh,
1: that's cool.
0: Beyonce?
1: Yeah. Yeah.
0: Oh, okay.
4: What better reason do you need?
0: Yeah.
2: Another sweep. Texans
0: runs the world.
2: All across the board.
1: Girls.
2: NFC North battle. Vikings take on the Bears. Bears are favored by 5.5. Ooh. Tom.
3: All right, so I just think this is way too many points for a divisional game. The Bears could be scary, and maybe they've taken a tremendous step here. I need to see another week of it. I'll take the Vikings and the points.
4: Ben Johnson, back door open. I like the Vikings.
0: I think I'm

0: I take the Vikings as well, and it's the fact that I think Brian Flores is one of the best defensive coordinators and defensive play callers. He'll find a way to limit what the Bears are doing, so I'm going to take the Vikings.
1: I'm going to take the Bears only because we've been talking a lot about Brooks's birthday, and he just told me he wants a bear cake.
0: Oh, yeah. Oh, Brian, I love that kid. I love the kid. Bears are my favorite animal.
2: All right. Devil's number, 5.5 points. I'm going to take the Vikings. Oh. Brooks is on Bear Island, yes. Not Heather. Finally, Sunday Night Football, Colts at the Chiefs. Chiefs are favored by 6.5. Jim Costa.
3: My Super Bowl pick. Kansas City looked very good in week one. Keep feeding K-9, and I think Mahomes' game under his belt will play better. I like Kansas City.
0: I like Kansas City as well. I like him at home, and I do think Mahomes, slow start, finally got a rhythm going in the passing game. We saw what he could do with his feet, and the Colts, like, is there maybe a worse trade than, I think, one that we all would have done with Sauce Gardner? But what's he done since he's been in Indianapolis? Absolutely nothing. I'm going to take the Chiefs.
1: Well, I like the Chiefs too, but just for the fun of it, I think I'll take the Colts.
0: Oh.
1: I think the Chiefs will win, but.
0: Danny Dimes.
1: Is that right?
0: That's their quarterback.
1: Well, there you go. I don't know these things, John.
0: I'm trying to give you some info.
3: Reminder.
0: Danny Dimes.
3: Reminder, she's winning.
0: Yeah, I know.
2: Yes, but it sounds like she changed her pick last second. That's never a good sign.
1: I didn't. I always was going to pick the Colts.
2: Oh, good.
1: Yeah.
2: I'm also picking the Colts. Lorenz loves horses, so. Colts. There you
4: go. Well, Greg, I'm sorry that change your pick last second is a good sign because I changed my Michigan pick earlier last second. So you're welcome for the loss. I will say this. I think the Andy Reid September Chiefs are back, known for always starting strong. And I think the Colts might have the worst defense in the NFL. They might have the worst. They put their GM and coach on notice before the season, ownership did, and they might not make it to October. Give me the Chiefs.
3: Those are the picks. Back to Lions Talk, 97.1.
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0: It was kind of the theme of the whole night. Just too easy.
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3: Throwing a bumping shindig.
2: At our expense. Good morning, 97.1. I guess morning. You want to see how you stack up?
0: Oh.
2: Well, we saw. This team is not a serious contender. And they came out with a whimper. Both sides of the ball. The defense is going to get the attention because they've given up almost 1,000 yards in two games. Given up the most yards through 2 weeks since the 08 Lions. They got no answers. Opening drive of the game, there's no contain on Allen. In fact, they're in man coverage, so they're running with the running backs, effectively lead blocking for Allen at the edge.
0: I thought that this was going to be a challenged secondary. I had no idea. I did not believe, with the experience that they have, I didn't think we would have free runners in the secondary. Like the talent level, I think, was something to talk about. Mm-hmm. And it was certainly going to be part of the equation. So but with the experience, I did not expect to have free runners in the secondary where guys are wide open with nobody within 20 yards.
2: If you're going to play geriatrics in the secondary, the one thing, the trade-off is supposed to be they've played enough football to be lined up and not have blown coverages. Yeah. But instead, we're getting the worst of both worlds. They're slow. They're a step slow. They don't win their one-on-ones. Oh, and by the way, they don't even understand the coverage they're in because guys are running open down the middle of the field. So that's where it falls on Calvin Shepard. And I think there's a healthy debate today about, is this Holmes or is this Shep? Because we know they don't have a lot of talent on the back end of the defense. Spare me on, we like the guys. But also, what is Calvin Shepard doing? What was the game plan? They scored on 5 of their first 6 drives, marching right down the field. You got no curveballs, no answers. Nothing to disrupt. Well, I know it's Josh Allen, but it shouldn't be that easy.
0: No, I mean, anytime it looked like they were starting to make an adjustment, Joe Brady was 2 or 3 steps ahead.
2: Mm-hmm.
0: And it was 10 plays, 85 yards. That was the opening drive, 5 minutes, 51 seconds. And you're thinking, okay, well, hey, offense, go out there, get a first down. No, 3 plays, minus 5 yards, took a total of 2 minutes. Then the Buffalo offense is back out there. Okay, make some adjustments. Yeah, okay, well, we'll make a few here and there. 8 plays, 79 yards, touchdown. 9 plays, 57 yards, touchdown. 4 plays, 68 yards, touchdown. That's the first 4 drives for the Buffalo Bills, and it was as if the Lions' defense was not there.
2: 28-7. How you feeling now? Game's over.
0: Well, it was 27 because they missed an extra point. Remember, I text you. I said, hey, here we go. Yeah, yeah. All right, this is the chink in the armor. This is the flaw.
1: This is where it all
0: This
1: starts.
0: Is where the momentum shifts.
1: Yeah.
0: Will that extra point come back and bite them in the backside? Nope.
4: Come back 1 point per possession at a time.
0: Uh-huh.
2: That's right. Long term, they're going to get some guys on the offensive line, and I don't expect them to sputter quite that bad. But I don't see the defense getting any better. I don't think Brian Branch off an Achilles, I don't expect him to be what solves all of this. And forget about Kirby. I have very little faith that he's going to play meaningful football, if any football this season. So what was Brad's plan? Cross his fingers and hope they could win shootouts?
0: Well, and it goes back to the whole, you know, confrontation between Dave Burkett and Brad Holmes, where even before everything happened with Terrion Arnold coming out of the season last year, was Terrion Arnold a good player?
2: No.
0: So you had DJ Reed, and then you had 2 injured safeties, and Terrion Arnold, Ennis Rakestraw, and a whole bunch, and you didn't keep Amik Robertson. So you're looking at it going, okay, what are we going to do? And then the whole Terrion Arnold situation happens before free agency, before the draft, let alone not even understanding the fact that he wasn't a sufficient answer, even if he was going to be there.
2: By the way, how bad is Rakestraw that he's a healthy scratch? As bad as the secondary is, he can't even get on the field.
0: Can't even get in uniform.
2: 248-539-9797. We got phone lines that are open. I know people have a lot to say after last night. I mean, look, you want to see how you stack up. You learned this is not a serious contender, and this defense is going to be a serious problem. 248-539-9797. I, for one, am so glad that they have the cap space to roll.

0: The trade deadline, it's going to be too late at that point.
1: Well, Hutch said, like, changes have to be made.
0: Yeah.
1: Right? And we can mix in that audio. We have a lot to play from Campbell, from Hutch.
0: Josh Allen just made you look silly.
1: Yeah. But what needs to change? I mean, we're getting healthy texts that say, fire Calvin Shepard. So we could ask the question, is it more Shep or is it more Brad? 248-539-9797. We talked at the end of last year about getting a veteran defensive coordinator. Because whether you have the talent or not, you got to be able to get the most out of the guys. You know, they got run on at the end of last year, and Shep's going, oh, no, we're not getting run on. And then last night, they got run on. What is it? What is the identity of a Calvin Shepard defense? Pop quiz, everyone. What is the identity? Because I can tell you, Brian Flores, they're going to blitz their brains out, right? I can tell you, Jim Leonard in Buffalo, it's the too high. It's the Fangio. What is Calvin Shepard's defense? What is it known for, the calling card?
0: You wouldn't be able to pick out what it is. It's this year, it's you've given up over 900 yards in two games. And the bizarre thing about it is that number itself is dramatic. And I had
1: your chicken scratch?
0: Yes. Here, the numbers of, let's just go halftime to halftime. Second half of New Orleans and overtime. First half of Buffalo.
1: What's that total?
0: 657 yards. Like it's ridiculous.
1: Guys, that's not.
0: There's nothing about that says, oh, well, hey, you know, when we play the Jets, oh, we can get a win. But everything is on the table right now. Everything.
1: That's
0: every team.
1: And okay.
0: Except Tennessee.
1: So someone may say, well, you're cherry picking the worst half of the first two games. Just take the games in totality. It's damn near 1,000 yards. There's no way to shine this turd.
0: In two games. Oh, wait. No turds in Detroit, right?
1: Oh, God. Yeah. Let's get to the phones. I can give you 1 minute, Nick. I'm sorry. Then I'll get more in the next hour.
2: Hey, guys. How you doing? Good morning. Good morning, Heather.
0: Good morning. Good morning.
2: Thank you for having me. I just want to say that was rough watching that last night, man. They've been talking about how they've made all these improvements and they like their guys and they're going to do all these different things. And I'll be honest, the offense didn't even look as bad as they did play being down some offensive linemen. But what really struck me as just odd is we knew that Kirby Joseph and Branch were going to be gone for almost at least a month, they said, going into this season. You lost Terrion Arnold, yet you really did nothing to bring in those extra parts. We lost Amik Robertson. You kicked out Greg Dortch, who you saw him dancing on the sidelines yesterday. I mean, I'm just saying, like, what were their real thoughts on bringing in people help out the secondary?
1: Nick, their real thoughts were, we like the room.
3: WKMI Kalamazoo. 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
3: More inept, the Lions' defense against Josh Allen or Dylan Larkin versus a basic question. Wow, that was uncomfortable. We don't really have a lot of time to talk Larkin, but that was uncomfortable. Let's get to the phones. People want to talk about this Lions game last night. We asked a question, who's more to blame? Is it Calvin Shepard or is it Brad Holmes? You could blame somebody else if you'd like. Let's get to CJ in Detroit. CJ, good morning.
4: Hey, guys. Thanks for taking the call. I just wanted to say I don't want to get a Lions defensive pass, but I don't really think it mattered what defense was on the field last night with all the energy that was going around the stadium with the opening and everything. It just looked like they were ready to go. We didn't, but I don't think it really mattered who was on the field last night as far as defense. And I wanted to ask you guys this. So I've been, you know, we all love Dan Campbell. The one critique I have of him, or the one thing I don't understand, is why we don't play starters at all in the preseason. We did the same thing last year, kind of got off to a slow start, and it's looking the same this year. So I wanted to ask you guys, do you think any of this slow start is a result of the starters not playing in the preseason? And that's all I got, guys. Listen for your response. Thank you.
5: In a previous life, I would have said yes. And then they don't play in the preseason, and they go and okay, it's a 1-1 start, but they win 15 games. And I retracted it at that time. And it was trusting that Dan knew best of watching his team at practice and calibrating his expectations for what he was seeing. And this year, the one thing that you didn't have was the scrimmages with other teams that were coming, or you going to, you know, wherever you're going to have those, you know, joint practices. I think there is some value in that. The problem is the fights that always seem to break out. We saw a bunch of them this year. It's a fine line to dance through. And some of the starters did play this year, but we didn't see, you know, we didn't see Penei Sewell. We didn't see some of the guys that, and I'm Penei Sewell had a rough day yesterday.
3: Yeah. What is your evaluation? We got someone texted that in. They said, can John do a little bit of a breakdown on what's going on with Sewell?
5: Penei Sewell's in a tough spot because he set a certain standard that we are expecting him to hold to. There's going to be still a transition from him going right to left. I know his rookie season and at Oregon, he played left tackle, but he's been a long time at the right side. And here's what complicates it even more is the Lions are also expecting him to have the same level of play and no hiccups going to left, because who are they having to help? They're having to help inside. They're having to help yesterday Larry Borum, who in the first half was awful. I'm glad he finally took the bubble off his hat. They are not going to give Penei Sewell help. Even the one time they did with Vaki in the first game, it backfired.
3: Borum was atrocious.
5: It was terrible.
3: If it wasn't a sack, it was a penalty. It was one or the other on almost seemingly every key moment.
5: Well, and it was seven penalties in the first half. Not all on Larry Borum, but seven penalties like in the first half where you are scrambling to try and make something happen. And when you have penalties, even if it's a five-yard false start or if it's something innocuous like that, it kills momentum. It puts you behind the sticks when you are on the road. And we all saw the environment. Yep. It's a tough environment to be playing in.
3: Yeah, like, look, if you say, try to take a step back, they're 1-1. They're not going to play Larry Borum most of the season. You're going to get Blake Miller back. Okay, great. Eventually, you're going to get Cade Mays, and you're going to settle this left guard situation. The offensive line, I think, will play better as the year goes on. They could go on to win a dozen or more games. Sure. But if this is what their defense is going to be,

0: won 15 games in 2024, and Buffalo exposed them. And what happened in the playoffs? Like, that's kind of where I've arrived. Even if you leave this game saying we can leave it in the rearview mirror, I can't ignore how bad this defense is.
1: Right.
0: And I don't know that it's getting better. I'm not banking on Kirby playing any football. And if he does, staying healthy throughout the rest of the season. And for Branch, I love Brian Branch, but off an Achilles playing in space, is he fixing everything? Probably not. This is what Brad Holmes signed us up for. So I go back and forth. Like, yeah, Brad Holmes signed us up for this. I wish Calvin Shepard was better equipped to come up with solutions that had an identity for his defense. We were bitching about him a year ago, and it's the same stuff again.
2: I do think we're at a little bit of a witching hour here, and it's awfully early in the season to make a trade. They have happened like this after a couple weeks, the few and far between. Just remember, Sheila said 9-8's not good enough. If it's not good enough, well, that looked like 9-8 last night, and it might dwarf into 10-7 or 11-6 because of this schedule. If it plays out easy, the New York teams look tougher already than you thought they might have been. So who
3: Arizona
2: knows?
3: Too.
2: The bottom line is she said that. So is there going to be an action or consequence because she said that? Are you going to back up your words? Are you going now? Listen, I don't like owners meddling, but conversations to be had. We've got to improve this, Brad. We look the same. Now, you don't tell them to automatically, this doesn't mean you automatically make a move. You don't want to make a bad move. I think the Colts made a bad move last year when they made the Sauce Gardner trade.
1: Yeah.
2: You don't want to do that kind of thing. You got to be calculated.
0: How about this move? I'm looking at the Tom has brought me like a novel's worth of text. At the bottom of one of the pages, I made a little bullet point. Texter says, what's Jim Schwartz doing?
1: That's interesting. He's not doing anything right now.
0: His defense has had a clear identity. That wide nine, bring the pressure.
1: And, I mean, if you look at what he's done, like how he made his name, obviously not as a head coach here in Detroit, but when he was brought on by Philly, one of the worst defenses, and the following year, top in a lot of different categories in simply 1 year. Now, I don't expect him to come in and completely fix everything, but he could come in an advisory role and give you a fresh perspective on how, if you don't have the Jimmys and Joes, how do you construct a defense to mask some of that, to take advantage of what they do well versus what they don't? Because right now, everything they're doing is not well.
0: Yeah, call it what it is. I don't expect Dan Campbell to fire a defensive coordinator 2 games in, nor do they have someone they would even promote at this point. But if you had a senior analyst in the building, John, you'd have that option.
2: We've removed 2 OCs 7-8 games into a season.
0: Right. Oh, I'm not saying he's safe for the year. I just would be surprised if it happened after 2 weeks.
2: Yeah, 2 weeks is quick. But you know what? This is a window right now in the season where you have 10 days to rally things around. And I just feel like Dan Campbell has done what a lot of good coaches have done in this league, is they are offensive-minded people who kind of focus on that. But those other coaches go hire good DCs and he's handed the defense over to these coordinators the entire time he's been here and let them do their job. They're not doing their job. Like, I was never an Aaron Glenn guy. John knows this from going way back. I thought he kind of never got that much criticism, and why was he still here as long as he was? But
0: and I think some of the issue is whether it was Glenn's defense or Shep's defense, you know, they've traditionally liked to run a lot of man coverage. Well, then there's a disconnect because Brad Holmes is not giving them pieces in the secondary to run man coverage at the clip they've wanted to.
2: Mm-hmm. You know, like Andy Reid has always, like I think Andy Reid has a defensive philosophy, but he really has nothing to do with the defense hardly. Mm-hmm. Like you go back to Philly.
0: It's Spags.
2: He had Jim Johnson, blitz, blitz, blitz, blitz, you know, attack. I don't know if Dan Campbell, I don't know what his is. You asked what Calvin Shepard's defensive philosophy is. Well, what is Dan Campbell's?
0: Well, yeah, and you think about it. Start going through the teams that you admire in the league, and if they are offensive guys, they tend to pair them up with really veteran, established coordinators. So, like, Sean Payton is from the Campbell tree. He's not a defensive guy. Vance Joseph had failed as a head coach, but was a good defensive coordinator, and he has installed a very good defense, especially last year, for Denver. Mm-hmm. Like, start going around the league, and that's been Sirianni in Philly. Offensive guy, but he brought in Vic Fangio to be their defensive coordinator. Like, that's typically what you do. If you could be obsessed with the offense, and Dan puts a lot on his offense, when they fail, he tends to focus on where the offense could have done better. And even last night talked about

0: their slow start. But fine, be the offensive guy. Bring someone you can trust to run your defense. We did that last year at the end of the season. We had those conversations. Text coming in. I want to make sure we get phone calls too. Let's see who's been waiting because I know it's going to be a day. Eric and Monroe, you're on 97.1.
1: Hey guys, how's it going?
2: We're doing all right.
1: Yeah, it's a lot better than last night, huh? Yeah.
2: Well, it seems kind of the hangover effect is still there.
1: Yeah, my head's hurting. That was bad. The second half did look better from a production standpoint, but still nowhere near what we need to be. And we got exposed by the contender teams that are out there. This might be a long season.
2: Well, Eric, I mean, the second half, okay, maybe it looked better, but is that because Buffalo just took their foot off the gas a little bit?
1: Yeah, you're not wrong there. But at least, like, even on the plays that we did make, it seems like Goff was still getting hurt. You know, knees are almost touching the ground, and, like, he never really had a chance to do his thing. And that Buffalo defense was good. You guys had mentioned Sewell playing on the left tackle. I don't know if that was the right move now, but you got to put someone somewhere, right?
2: Well, it's a little bit more than putting someone somewhere. He's going to be just fine. He's going to win more, way more than he loses. And there's an adjustment period. I'm willing to give him a little bit of grace. He's earned that. But it wasn't a Agreed. Great performance yesterday.
1: No, it was not. And our division's probably one of the toughest in football, and this might be a long one. Because the Chicago's going to be tough. Green Bay is, Minnesota's not that bad. I mean, the six games right there, it's going to be tough against some contender teams.
2: Against some high, you know, other than, I don't necessarily think Minnesota's a high-powered offense, but Chicago clearly is.
0: Well, and you're going to make teams high-powered offenses when they play you.
2: Yeah.
0: I mean, Tyler Shuck 400 yards in week one, and I mean, that's going to be our life.
1: Yeah. Right. And again, that was the Saints, and not disrespecting the Saints too much, but they're not the Bills. They're not the Bears.
2: No.
1: And not adding any talent on the defensive side, I think, was a huge mistake. And I would put that on Brad.
0: Yep. We should play that Burkett exchange again this morning.
2: Yeah. Absolutely.
0: So, Greg, I don't know if it's in the system, but I know you got a million things back there. We got another 3 hours. We will work it in, as we will feedback and phone calls from you guys. It's 97.1.
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2: Goff's going to work out of the gun. Gibbs in motion to the right. Goff back and looking. Lofting end zone. Caught. Jahmyr Gibbs. Touchdown Detroit Lions. Gibbs went in motion right. Goff came back to him. Connection for the touchdown. C.J. Gardner-Johnson, the former Lion, in coverage. But Goff found him, and the Lions are on the board for the first time tonight.
3: At that point, they were already down multiple scores. It's Dan Miller on the call. Much to discuss. Hang tight on the phones. We're going to push news towards the end of the hour to give you guys more room to talk about last night. I want to mix in a little bit of the audio, though.
4: Mm-hmm.
3: So Aiden Hutchinson after the game was talking about this defense, and he said things need to change.
5: They got after us today for sure. You know, that was not good enough. Things will definitely be changed. I don't know what that is necessarily, but I know there will be change because we're not going to keep banging our head against the wall. You know what I mean?
3: Okay, what could change, Hutch?
5: All I can really do is focus on myself. And try to improve the best that I can in the ways that I can. And, I know Dan, Shep, all those dudes are going to do what they got to do. Us players, we got to do what we got to do and improve. And but something's got to change. I don't know what that is. It's hard to look at a game like this right after and diagnose what kind of went on. It was not good enough. And it's bad. Bad ball out there.
3: From one defensive leader to another, Jack Campbell, who I believe Gov put an Amber Alert out for last night. This was Jack Campbell talking about his performance.
6: Yeah, I'm going to be honest with you. Hats off to them. Played terrible. And it starts with me. And I feel like it's on me. I got to be better. And I ain't got no other thing to do, to look in the mirror and be better. So that's really where it starts. It starts with us. But they did a good job.
7: So one of the things that needs to change, and if I don't know what the concept of the defense was, all I know is where I saw guys and where I didn't see help. One of the things that we talked about yesterday was keeping Josh Allen in the pocket. When you're rushing, and I know Hutch got a sack, you know, forced a fumble. One of the issues that I had with him is he followed it up. Every time it felt like he was attacking the inside of that tackle. You can do that if you know you've got linebacker help or corner help on the outside, because what is Josh Allen going to do? It's going to escape the pocket.
3: Extend the play.
7: If you are always rushing on the inside, that offensive tackle, he's no dummy either. He's going to pin you inside, and then there is all that green grass, freshly laid by the city of Buffalo in Highmark Stadium, and Josh Allen used every blade of grass. You've got to understand, if the goal is to keep Josh Allen in the pocket, you don't give him an easy out. And Hutch was giving him an easy out. And it's not just on him, but that is one thing. If he's saying, I've got to take a look at what I'm doing.
3: Contain.
7: Yeah, it's not always about getting to the quarterback. So against other quarterbacks that aren't aliens like Josh Allen, okay, you got a little leeway, two-way go.

0: But if you are supposed to be rushing in your rush lanes and you allow an easy escape for a quarterback like Josh Allen, it raises a red flag for me.
1: So on the Jackie Campbell thing, and I texted you guys a couple times last night. I was being pretty smarmy and smartass, to be quite honest. But I was very frustrated with the game. I just get so frustrated when nothing looks better than the last time you played a team. And I've always felt like Jack Campbell's a little bit overrated. I think he's a good player.
0: Look out. Doug will be in soon.
1: I know.
0: Be careful.
1: And
2: it's going to come to blows.
1: I would say, Doug, you watched him closely at Iowa. Be careful of falling in love with somebody because you see him up close and personal in a situation that might not translate. I don't think he's a great linebacker. I was on this horse last year. Yesterday before the show, I was on this horse. If you want to talk off air with King and Evan, they'll tell you. I am happy with his comments. I thought I was maybe overreacting last night. You know, I'm singling out a guy because he got a contract. I don't think he's playing up to his contract, but I do like that he admitted it. And he was in a little bit of an emotional state when he was talking. Like, I think he was one step away from maybe getting more emotional and kind of held it back. I mean, not only could you hear a little bit of a crack, but numerous media outlets are saying he was emotional. So I love it. I love Hutch's comments. And like in between those two comments, when he wasn't talking, he was talking about him being better, but he's saying change. And I feel like there's a little bit of raw emotion coming there that I think is real, that this, whatever they're doing is not working schematically, that there's a lot of defenses in this league that have trash players that can be hidden.
2: Sure.
1: You know, and I think schematically they can be better. So that goes to Shep, goes to Campbell. And I do blame Holmes for where we're at here right now. I mean, guys, I don't even want to talk about that draft anymore. It's the reason we are sitting in this situation.
2: 100%. Yeah, look, I mean, Jack's the green dot. So part of when things are not lined, when guys are not in the right gaps or coverage is being blown, ultimately some of that falls back on him with the calls and the checks and making sure people are where they're supposed to be, beyond his play in and of itself.
0: Well, and you expect the guys that are being paid a lot of money, and they're supposed to be the best. Jack Campbell last year, now I don't necessarily think he's overrated like Gubb is saying. He didn't play up to his standard yesterday.
2: Or really week one either.
0: Right, but when you have, like last year, more people than just Lions fans saying that he is a great linebacker.
2: He was an all-pro last year.
0: Right, and he was voted by his peers, coaches, front office, players, as the best linebacker in the NFL. He's not playing as such. He earned a contract. Now you've got to play up to that new standard, that new contract that you're getting. But the guys that are making the most money are Hutch, Aleem McNeil, and Jack Campbell. Where were those guys yesterday?
2: Hutch had a sack forced fumble early that they didn't fall on.
0: Right.
2: But no, they didn't get enough from those three, among others.
1: I think the difference too, and I told you, I wasn't an Aaron Glenn guy. I think Aaron Glenn was a master motivator. And I do think Aaron Glenn did at times get the best out of his players. I'm questioning if Shepard's doing that.
2: Well, that's the thing, is I don't think you have to pick one or the other, but it is the question. Like, is this more Holmes, is this Shep? The obvious answer is it's both. I don't think Holmes has adequately addressed the secondary to run this kind of defense, but I also don't know what, quote, this kind of defense is from Calvin Shepard. I really don't. I don't know what the vision is. I don't see it. He's been the defensive coordinator now for 19 games, 17 last year, first 2 weeks this year. I have no idea what it's supposed to look like. Mm-hmm. Let's get back to the phones. Corey, good morning. You're on 97.1.
3: Good morning, guys. I think there's blame all over the place. Of course that is. But I think the big thing is, to me, I want to point the finger at Dan Campbell, because he's the middleman. He's the person who works for Shepard and the one that works with Holmes. And I think maybe Shepard's saying, hey, we need some help. But, you know, Dan's one of those guys. He's like, you know, he's the master motivator. He's like, we can do this. I don't know if he's telling Brad, hey, we need help. I'm maybe he is. I don't know. But I'm to me, it's like there's something missing in the communication where they're saying we need help. I would hope Brad would see with his own eyes that, oh, my God, we need help. But, you know, maybe Dan's also not getting across to Brad that we need help. You know, come on. We got to get some people here to help, because, you know, they're so in love with their guys. And, right. I mean, if you look at the

0: coordinate. And if you look at the coordinators, the DCs have always been guys they've given chances to. Aaron Glenn, never a DC before, we gave him a chance. Mm-hmm. Kelvin Shepard, never a DC before, we're giving him a chance. We don't bring in proven
1: commodities
0: defensive coordinators that handle the system.
2: I agree with you. And Corey, when you say, you know, Dan Campbell is where you're pointing a finger, it's one thing when he publicly backs his guys, but if privately he's signing off on this secondary, that's a huge issue.
1: Yeah. Well, and you kind of go to that, those thoughts, because his concept has always been next man up. All right. So if Kirby Joseph and Brian Branch are down, next man up. Chuck and Avante, not good enough.
2: Where are you at on the, it's not one or the other, but the spectrum of Holmes versus Shepard?
1: Well, so there needs to be a conversation. And I like what that last caller said. Like, there's a conversation between, obviously, Dan Campbell and Kelvin Shepard. There's a conversation between Dan and Brad. But Brad's been around football long enough. I think he should be a smart enough football individual that he doesn't have to hear it from the head coach that we have a deficiency in the secondary. And it's, you can only scheme up and do so many things with guys that are insufficient. I think the scheme is not doing the job, but I think some of what Kelvin is dealing with is he's handcuffed because he doesn't have the talent to actually perform.
2: Text coming in. Hey, Brad, how do you like your guys now? Lions, 9-8. They'll start the season 1-3. Secondary hot garbage. The O-line's trash. They're going to miss the playoffs. That's Jason. Another, why is everyone so surprised? The defense was a huge question going into the season, especially the secondary. Exposed by an elite quarterback with a great offense. I'd add they were also exposed by a quarterback who's hardly played football the week before. Says Lions are not a Super Bowl contender. They're only a contender to make the playoffs. This is deeper than injuries to the safeties. Seriously, what upgrades did they make to show they are a Super Bowl contender? Bears are going to score 70 against us. What's Schwartz doing? Been saying it since last year. Shep is incompetent to be a defensive coordinator. Is Campbell going to take over DC duties this year? What a joke. All right. We should play that exchange with Burkett. We'll do that coming up next. A little reset on Brad Holmes' belief in this defensive back room. And then, yes, more of your phone calls. I'm also curious, as people are starting to wake up this morning, when did you turn it off? We can explore that next.
1: When'd you go to sleep?
2: Yeah, because I can't imagine everybody stayed up like we did. It's 97.1.
1: Hey, all across Metro Detroit, the accident response team is getting real results for real people. 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
3: Allen up under center, keeps it himself, tries the left side. Did he get in? Yes, he did. Touchdown, Bills. That was an impressive opening drive by Buffalo as they marched down the field in 10 plays to the end zone.
4: See, in that opening drive is where I start to lean more Shep. Not to defend Brad Holmes, they don't have much on the back end of this defense, but how is your game plan? No contain, let Allen to the edges, and then you're running man, so you don't even have eyes in the backfield, and effectively, they're running you down the field as lead blockers for him. Yep. That's your game plan. Now, I don't think he's working with a lot, John, but you got to have better solutions than that.
5: Well, and you've got to come to the sidelines. When the defense meets on the sidelines and you're looking at what's going on, like, how are we allowing Josh Allen to escape the pocket? That's problem one. And when he does escape the pocket, he's a smart quarterback. He knows if you're in man coverage, like, no one's going to see it. We talk about it in college football all the time. These mobile quarterbacks, they start running, and it's like nobody's recognized it. Well, all the defensive backs have their backs turned to the quarterback because they're in man coverage.
4: Well, then I also wonder, you do have veterans. Like, it's the geriatrics. I don't know if they can keep up in man, but they've played enough football that if Shep's got a scheme, we shouldn't see blown coverages, right? Like, it's one thing if, hey, they're just faster or we lose the one-on-one. Josh Palmer's unguarded.
5: Yeah.
4: That's happening with guys who...
5: running free with 20 yards between him and the nearest defender.
4: John, I haven't done the math, but how many thousands of snaps do you think some of those guys have played? You know, the Maddoxes and the Clarks, and we got open runners down
5: enough
4: the field?
5: Enough to not have an assignment error like that.
4: Right.
6: We like the guys that we have in the room right now.
4: Hmm. You want to play that exchange?
5: Yeah, who was he? What room was he talking about?
4: Dave Burkett's exchange with Brad Holmes right before the season.
6: We had a lot of information that was coming in that we were privy to, and then we just made sure that we did not ignore any of the information, and we looked at it, and then we came to the decision to move on and move forward after we, you know, had enough information.
7: I guess the information that changed was just him getting arrested. You didn't know that was a possibility before. There was nothing.
6: That he was going to get arrested?
7: I mean, you didn't have a sense that that could have been the case, and you didn't, you know, again, I think a lot of people think you should have done more in the cornerback room. He was a starter last year, and you didn't.
6: I know. Are you saying to not get another young starting outside corner that was on another team? Is that what you're asking?
7: I'm asking if you could have done more in retrospect to ensure the position. You know, given that this, you know, he's no longer part of
6: the team. Dave, I've answered multiple times. We like the guys that we have in the room right now. So are you saying because we didn't get another young outside starting corner from another team because we didn't pick one in the first round, is that what you're asking?
5: Because you didn't address it at all.
8: Right. See, I think a telling moment out last night is where do they go from here? They know where they stack up against the best teams in the league. And that's what they stack up. When the best teams in the league play their best, that's Buffalo last night. The Lions aren't good enough. And I think the other game you can go back to is the Rams last year in December. Yeah. When the Rams, very similar games, you know, the Lions didn't fall behind that quick, but the outcomes were 41-31 and 41-34. This is what they look like when the other team's offenses with good quarterbacks look this way. They've looked this way against those kind of teams the entire Campbell and Holmes regime. I'll point out that San Diego or the LA game in the Chargers, what, 3-4 years ago? I think Brock Wright had a touchdown in that game. Remember that game? It was just back.

0: and forth, back and forth. This is what they look like. Against the elite, the Chargers are an elite, but against the elite teams, when they play their best, this is what they are. So go do something about it. It's only week two.
1: Yeah.
0: Go do something about it.
1: I think we might be missing something. We got a text that says, if you remove all of James Cook's rushing yardage, the run defense actually played good. That's signed Calvin Shepard. Let's get back to the phones. 248-539-9797. Let's go to Wyatt in Lansing. Wyatt, good morning.
2: Hey, how's it going, gentlemen? I just wanted to say I think Brad Holmes is to blame. I think one of the things that really frustrates me is the corners. I don't think we have any big frame corners. I think every corner we have is 5'11". Yasin and McCreary are the biggest corners we have. So I just don't understand how we're just going to keep adding these guys. We draft Keith Abney in the fifth round. When are we going to do something about this? And then every other facet of the offense, too, or every addition we've made this offseason and draft has been terrible. You look at Borum, he was supposed to have these reps, but he's making false starts. And then you have Pacheco we just signed. He's injured. They try to send Kareem Hunt to come in and get him, but obviously he didn't make the team. But it's just we're just throwing guys on top of the fire, grab five running backs to start with, and then say we're going to pick Sailors. I'm frustrated. I had my whole spiel picked out, but now I'm getting frustrated. So
1: it's okay,
2: thank you, gentlemen.
1: It's okay, Wyatt. I appreciate the phone call. Call back anytime.
3: The one thing that we thought we could hang our hat on was the rush defense. And they ran for over 200 yards. And I go back to what we saw against Pittsburgh last year. Not nearly. I mean, you're James Cook, right? Hey, led the league in rushing last year. Josh Allen, we understand that he's an alien and he can pick up yards. I think it was 40 yards rushing in the first drive, or maybe it was the first two drives combined. And all of those, like I talked about the rush lanes and not allowing him out of the pocket. If you go back to that Pittsburgh game and then you watch it again yesterday, it's not like they're running away from Hutch. A lot of those runs are designed and run right at Hutch. And so you're looking at the go, well, why would they do that? Part of it is, just like pass protection, you want to double team their best defensive lineman. You get double teams when you run right at a guy because you don't have any risk of, we don't think DJ Wonnum, we don't think Aleem McNeil, we don't think Tyleek Williams. There's going to be nobody that wins those one-on-ones backside in pursuit. So if we can block up one guy and run right at him, hey, we got all these rush lanes in the run game as well.
1: Right. But so as I'm looking at it, if we're going to be critical of run fits, rush lanes, blown coverage, whatever the scheme was on the opening drive of the game that you planned for, that's not Brad Holmes. And I'm not saying that to defend him, but those things are game plan and coaching. Rush lanes, run fits, blown coverages, and the overall defensive scheme, that's a Calvin Shepard issue. Like it feels like last night, you're not going to stop Josh Allen, but he can't score on five of his first six drives. I don't care if you have, you know, inept players all over your defense. You got to have better answers than that. You got to play better football than that. So I guess maybe I'm leaning more Shep from last night. But I understand Brad Holmes has done him no favors by liking the guys in the room.
3: I'm leaning towards Calvin Shepard in regards to the secondary. I'm leaning more towards the guys that on the field in regards to the front seven. Jack Campbell, that and he addressed it. Like, that's not good enough. Hutch addressed it. That's not good enough. We didn't hear from Aleem McNeil, but that's not good enough. You're not getting the performance from the guys that you've evaluated and you've seen, hey, we're going to pay Aleem. We're going to pay Jack. We're going to pay Hutch. Then you've got to get great performances in moments like that from those guys.
1: We asked you guys when you turned the game off. Text says, at halftime, I had to get up at 4:30 to work. I was done. That's from Will. Josh in Commerce didn't even make it that far. He said 21-0. Click.
3: Mm-hmm.
1: You know, I mean, this is one of those things where that game went till damn near midnight, and they didn't give you a reason to stick around. When did you turn that off? 248-539-9797. As more of you are waking up today, they did play four quarters, not well. When did you turn it off? And, of course, still talking about the secondary, the defense, and the takeaways. It's 97.1.
3: Hey, if you're thinking about a new truck this month, you and I both know a Ram truck should be right there at the top.

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1: This is Costa and Jansen with Heather on 1360 The Ticket.
2: There's the snap. Allen back. Blitz comes. Allen sets, throws downfield. Wide open. Nobody near him. Touchdown, Joshua Palmer. Not a lion within 10 yards. Broken coverage. 43 yards on the strike. Bills an extra point away from doubling up their lead.
3: Text says the NFC Championship game feels like 20 years ago.
4: It feels like a while ago.
3: Text, I'm a Brad and Dan apologist, but I am done. They look like a third place team in the North right now. Drastic changes needed. Let's get to the phones. 248-539-9797. Edward in Detroit, good morning.
5: Good morning, guys. I think the biggest mistake that many of us are making is that to think that this is still the NFC Championship team, that this is still the 15-2 team, and they're not. The personnel reasons are obvious. No more Decker, no more Ragnow, even Glasgow playing well at guard, Sewell at right tackle, David Montgomery gone. Don't overlook the fact that we had two guys that are currently head coaches in the NFL as coordinators. Mm-hmm. But all this goes back to Brad, check the receipts, Holmes. He got in front of the entire world and acted like his job was done a few years ago. And why did he do that? Because he compared himself only to the Lions. He figured that in Lions land, that finally going to the playoffs and having a decent season was all we needed, and he thought his job was done. Three third-round draft picks for Tesla when you just had Patrick on a 15-2 team. Look at the extra picks for Manu. Look at the top-to-bottom failure in the 2024 draft. No after second round major contributors since Joseph drafted in 2022. You're going to blame Shepard when he's trying to make a meal out of rotten food? Can't blame Shepard. Blame Brad Holmes. Blame the man that gets in front of all of us almost every week and says that we're happy with the guys they got. This window
6: is closed. We like the guys that we have in the room right now.
5: This window is closed, it's nailed shut, and as soon as you realize that what they were is gone, Ben Johnson took the brains, the innovation, the creativity with him to Chicago. And we're left with Dan Campbell and all of his heart and soul, admittedly, but their finesse, their creativity, their identity is gone. And everybody gets sensitive, the same old Lions, and they're at the crossroads. If this thing goes into the tank this season, they're going to have to reconsider that whether or not the entire thing needs to be shut down and start over.
3: Edward, appreciate the phone call.
7: I think he's on point with just about everything. What I would love to ask Edward is, why is Kelvin Shepard the guy? Aaron Glenn got you to an NFC Championship game with Vildor.
3: Yeah.
8: Right.
7: So
8: we're talking about defensive backs that are not equipped to play man coverage. They're not equipped to be, this group can't get the job done. And I think we're also talking about a defensive coordinator that might not be equipped to be able to get the job done.
7: I mean, you could make an argument that Holmes is intentionally messing this up with how bad it's been.
3: No,
7: I swear to God, you could. I mean, look at some of these stupid moves. The Manu trade up. What? Tesla.
3: Hey, he got a ball.
7: Two.
3: Let's get to the phones. Danny, you're next. You're on 97.1.
9: Jimmy, how-

0: How are you, my friend?
1: Been
0: Always
1: better.
0: Good to talk to you.
1: Yeah, what's up?
0: I know. I rewatched the first quarter yesterday before bed. You're right. It was ugly. So I got to give you credit for, the tweets and whatnot. But what I want to say is, it's 1-1. Josh Allen, the Bills are going to do that to a lot of teams. I mean, Josh Allen's arguably the best quarterback in the league. You can't go 3-and-out back-to-back drives. Next thing you know, you're 14-0, you blink. But you know what? The offense looks great. I thought Gibbs played great. St. Brown woke up. We're going to be humming. I mean, look at the schedule. 4-1 at the bye week, and I think everything's going to turn around. I know I'm Mr. Positive. The Kool-Aid Lewis can be in my mind always. And, maybe I'm just hoping. But, no, I mean, everyone's worrying, freaking out. I get it. It was ugly. But it was the Bills. I mean, we looked at this game on the schedule to start the year, and it was 1-1.
1: Danny heard. But let's zoom out. I'll play your game. We'll zoom out.
0: I get it.
1: Offensive line is going to settle in. They'll get Cade Mays. They'll get Blake Miller. I'm not worried about the offense. They could end up winning 10 or 12 games. They could still win this division. With this schedule, they can certainly still make the playoffs. But like in 24 when they won 15 games, the Buffalo game was a red flag for what this defense is. And you aren't going to win anything of significance with this abomination of a defense. Through two games, they've given up almost 1,000 yards, most since the winless 08 Lions. So, yeah, it's only one game. They're 1-1. Everyone thought they'd be 1-1. They can win the next three games going to the bye week. Are they going to do anything of substance with this defense? No.
2: Well, and you start thinking about the teams that they would possibly face in the postseason. Do you think they'd match up with what we saw yesterday against

0: We had the old video.
1: That's nice. This is hilarious. Shallow would be screaming right now.
2: Mm-hmm.
1: Shallow, this is you. What's great now?
3: That's crazy.
1: I'm 10 toes down again.
2: It won't.
0: It feels funny walking.
2: I feel like he's dragging.
0: Yeah.
2: He's not with the other homies. They're not friends yet.
0: Well, we'll
2: they haven't made,
0: we'll
2: they haven't made friends yet.
0: We'll get on the phone.
2: Y'all got to get to know each other.
4: They haven't made friends yet. Dion's awesome.
3: Pretty cool. Good for him.
4: Yes.
3: You guys, that Australian athlete who pooped herself during that intense Hyrox competition in China, she is apologizing and she has forfeited her win. So on Instagram, the athlete, her name's Joanna, she said, "I want to offer my sincere apology to the people of China, my fellow competitors and the spectators and the Hyrox organizers who for what happened during the race in Beijing." She says, "Looking back, I regret the decision to not have stepped off the track. I recognize that I should have made a different choice." And then she goes on to explain that she felt completely fine, you know, before the race. No reason to think she was gonna
4: have that moment.
3: Yeah. But she did say on reflection, she has decided to retroactively forfeit her win and the points she has earned.
4: Wow. Okay.
3: Yeah. Can't take, so but she can't take back that moment.
4: No.
3: No.
4: Or those pictures.
3: They live on forever.
4: Uh-huh.
3: A military F-16 fighter jet crashed and burst into flames on Thursday afternoon in northern Michigan. This was near Traverse City. And miraculously, the pilot is reportedly okay. So this F-16 belonged to the Texas Air National Guard's 149th Fighter Wing. It was doing a routine training mission from a National Guard base in Alpena when it crashed in Blair Township. The pilot was able to successfully eject himself from the aircraft, was reported to be in stable condition. The cause of the crash, still not determined. The military said it is investigating, but according to like air traffic control audio, it sounds like it was a bird strike that hit the engine and took out one engine at least, or something. It might have been something about a bird.
4: Well, I'm glad the pilot got away.
3: Yeah, and no one else was injured.
4: And no one else hit injured on the ground.
3: Which is incredible.
4: Yeah.
5: It's Heather with the news. I see the calls. We're going to get to you guys. 8 o'clock hour talking about blame game, Shep versus Holmes, and what that game says about

0: Texas. 1360, The Ticket.
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3: Hey, 30 seconds, because we shouldn't devote too much time to Larkin. Thoughts?
4: It looked like it was a hostage situation. It looked like he was forced to be there. And he made the comments of, I want to be the first to address some of this before my teammates do. Then he didn't address anything of substance.
5: I thought it was strange that he was holding up a piece of paper with today's date on it.
4: And it did not seem like it was a hostage situation.
6: And by the way, how awkward. Horkoff already did media. He's just there, what, like as the parent it's making
4: moral
6: sure,
4: support?
6: Hey, you get out there and you talk about this.
7: Well, he was there to protect him. And the second, I think the one moment when he was starting to become under siege a little bit, Larkin, when it was about the team list.
6: He said, that's not true.
7: Yeah.
6: He kind of came across as like a little boy.
4: Yeah.
6: He didn't speak for himself. That's what I'm disappointed in. You know, he didn't speak for himself. He didn't provide any clarity. What was the point?
4: Yeah, I mean, you made a grown-up decision. So stand up and say some grown-up things.
7: And he turned into a turtle. Right? That's what he was.
4: Yeah. I mean, he did went back into his shell.
7: That's your boy, Jim.
6: I'm not defending that yesterday, man.
7: You're not ready to talk about it yet?
6: Well, I'll talk about it, but it's Lions. Today's all about the Lions. But I'm not going to defend Dylan Larkin. I thought that was weak. Have a spine, dude. You want it out.
4: Yeah, and have a plan when you go up there. Because it felt like he was...
6: buffering?
4: Yeah, like, okay, how am I going to answer these questions?
6: Basic questions you knew you would be asked.
4: Right. Like, where is the, okay, hey, let's sit down and put a plan together of how I'm going to talk about these, whether it's with the PR department for the Red Wings,
6: or
4: it's with Horkoff, or it's with your agent and their PR individuals. Like, what's the plan when I get asked this versus buffering and then not offering anything? Well, I'm not ready to talk about it.
6: And sometimes a non-answer is an answer. When you're asked, like, hey, is there a chance you'd still like to be here? I'm going to keep that private. Well, if there was a chance you'd stay, what's the harm in saying?
4: Yeah, I mean, I'd like to see if we could work things out.
6: I want to see what the leadership structure and how I fit in, and we'll address it as we go. Instead, it's private. I'm going to keep that private. Refer to the statement.
4: Yeah.
6: Okay.
7: I got to tell you, man, there is a backdrop on the text today with Larkin and even Tiger's bullpen references to the Lions secondary. Geez. As a general frustration in this town with Detroit sports, and we haven't even gotten to Mr. Margins and Durin yet, which is coming up in the next week or two.
6: How about this text? After that game, I wake up, and ESPN is showing Scoobal celebrating making the playoffs. Happy Friday.
7: Yeah. It's like we're being tortured.
4: Yeah. Yeah. Thank you, sir. May I have another?
6: Yeah, maybe we're the hostages in this situation.
4: It's like you're repeatedly kicked at the groin.
7: Yeah.
4: You know, and it's just like, that one didn't hurt. Let's try this one.
7: It's like we're in limbo. Yeah. The teams are, and we're with them.
6: We've used the allotted time for Red Wings talk. Let's get back to the Lions. This is where the bread is buttered. Ryan in Sterling Heights, you've got something that you want to put out there. Good morning. You're on 97.1.
8: Good morning, guys. How's it going?
6: Been better, but you go ahead. What do you got?
8: Oh, yeah, no, I hear you there. So I want to preface this by saying I believe that when the offensive line gets healthy, the offense will be fine. But what needs to happen now, because they have 10 days, is Brad Holmes needs to get off his butt, call the Steelers, and trade for Joey Porter Jr., who is available to trade. You freed up $35 million in cap space, give him his contract, and lock down one side of the field so that you have to only worry about covering with bum.

0: one side of the field.
1: Mm-hmm. Yeah, I mean, you're the first call on it, but we've got plenty of texts saying, how is that guy not on a plane right now to Detroit?
0: It should happen today. He should already be here today. Brad Holmes should have called the Steelers at 1 a.m. yesterday.
2: Yeah, I mean, and maybe the litmus test is you just ask him the question, hey, here's a tough one. We're on our own 30-yard line. Do you line up on the 31 or the 29? If he answers the 29, you say, you know what? How much do you want?
1: You're an improvement.
2: You're an improvement because we've gone from Amani Oruwariye.
1: Oh, yeah.
2: Lining up, and that one was more egregious because it was on the goal line. Like, you really own the ball's on the 2-yard line, and he lined up on the 3. But for Rocky Sin not to be able to look in and see where the damn ball is, and you line up offsides as a corner, could it get worse?
1: Yep.
2: It did.
1: It did. John, it did. It should never happen, and we've seen it happen twice in, like, a 5-year span. I don't know when that last one was. I guess back to the phones we go. We got a lot to say, and so do you guys. Keith in Southfield. Keith, good morning.
3: Good morning, guys. I've been an apologist for these guys, you know, for Brad Holmes and Campbell. But, you know, I was listening to the broadcast before the game started, and the ex-cornerback from Seattle that's doing the broadcast, one of the guys says, the Lions better not play man. They better play zone. He said that. Do not turn your back on this guy. Well, it just tells me between Campbell and Shep and Holmes, they don't know what they're doing. Okay, this is what it is. I mean, Dan, I think he's a great guy. Okay, he can be a leader of men, but when it comes to picking people to drive his Ferrari, He picks the wrong guys. Shep should have never been the guy that called the defense. The year before, we should have never had that offensive coordinator to call plays for these guys.
1: Morton.
3: But the mistakes continue to happen over and over again. And Brad Holmes, yeah, it's time for him to get off his butt and do something because, you know, this is ugly now. And I don't think just going out giving up 2 first-round draft picks for – the guy from Pittsburgh is the total answer because now you're mortgaging everything. They got a problem.
1: Yep.
3: And it starts with who you choosing to run your team. All right, guys.
4: We like the guys that we have in the room right now.
3: Yeah.
1: That's a problem. Keith, thanks for the phone call.
5: It's like you got a new toy in there at that drop.
1: I know. This is.
4: We like the guys that we have in the room right now.
1: I mean, it speaks for itself. I don't really have to add any context to it.
4: Define aggressive.
1: Let's go to John in Livonia. John, good morning. You're on 97.1.
6: Hey, what's up, guys? I said the dreaded words yesterday. I think our window is officially closed. And I think Ben Johnson was the true genius behind this operation. I think they missed their window. I really do. I don't get how you're in a win-now mode. And then you hired a first-time defensive coordinator to run your defense, which is your weaker side of the ball. It just makes no sense to me. And I don't know. I don't think Dan Campbell cares as much about the defense nearly as much as the offense, and it's showing. And I thought we had a lot of potential this year, but I'm really questioning that, you know?
1: Yeah. Well, on the bright side, they have $39 million in cap space. So let's hear it for rollover cap space.
5: I will tell you this. A lot of people have been echoing this. The SOL crowd who never bought into this or barely did and bailed quick made 90s comparisons to the Lions. This is starting to get pretty reminiscent of the 90s Lions.
1: We have a great running back you're going to waste?
5: Yeah, and that's not the only thing. It's poor roster development after you got good. That they peaked quick. The championship game happened right out of the gate here when they made the playoffs.
1: Yeah.
5: Same thing happened with the 90s Lions, and then your choices in free agency in the draft absolutely crushed them. And I would say this, that at least the Lions back then had some misfortune out of their hands that they couldn't control with injuries, bad incidents with players and stuff.

0: that hasn't happened to the Lions here. Like, it is starting to get eerily similar. And I know it's not me saying SOL more so, and then it's just similar. And the Lions at that time were thought of to be equals maybe with Dallas and Green Bay. And the division slowly passed them by. And, I mean, Eric Kramer went to Chicago and beat you. I mean, you know, it's like, it's just, it sucks.
1: That is depressing when you connect all those dots.
0: Yeah, it's just decision after decision. I mean, last night you got Joshua Palmer wide open and nobody on him. How's it any different than Sterling Sharp?
1: Only at least it wasn't a playoff game.
0: That is different.
1: look at me finding the bright side.
0: They aren't on the level with the elite teams. That's the similarity with the 90s line.
1: Yeah, that's the thing. I think, okay, we've done like blame game, and I want to make sure we get to these phone calls. Is it Shep? Is it Holmes? It's clearly both, but who is it more? There's also just the zoomed out perspective of that's a Super Bowl contender, and we're not.
2: Yeah.
1: And again, I'll emphasize, I believe John Blake Miller will come back and Cade Mays will settle in. And the offense, I think, is going to be all right. I think it could still be a very good offense. They should still win 10 or 12 games with this schedule. But where is it headed if this is your defense? If that's how you stack up with a team that actually is built to chase a Super Bowl? That's my big headline, is we're not talking Super Bowl.
2: Right. And is the offense going to have to operate on high octane for 17 games for you to get to that 10, 11, 12 wins? It's going to have to.
1: Want to make room for more calls because I think we're jammed up right now. So hang tight. We're going to get calls next. It's 97.1.
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3: They got after us today for sure. You know, that was not good enough. Not good enough. Things will definitely be changed. I don't know what that is necessarily, but I know there will be change because we're not going to keep banging our head against the wall. You know what I mean?
4: Aiden Hutchinson, things need to change. We asked you guys when you changed the channel and went to bed. Texter says at halftime, then I listened to the soft words of Dan Miller until I cried myself to sleep. Another says I shut the garbage off at 7-0. We were not going to stop Allen after that first drive, that snake and Fenton.
5: Ooh, snake, that's an early exit. I mean, you were right, but...
4: I mean, that first drive where... you can't set the edge or contain the quarterback, and you're running in man coverage, not even looking at him, effectively providing extra lead blockers for Josh Allen. 40
5: I wish
4: yards.
5: I could do a little men in black moment where you just zap yourself and you could forget that, but you can't unsee it.
4: Seared into your brain. I watched the whole thing because I wanted to see the whole car crash all the way through. That's from Mitch. And another says, I turned it off 2nd and 10, run from their own 10-yard line with 7 minutes to go. Inexcusable from Petzing.
6: I turned it off when it was 41-24. I was hanging on to, hey, maybe they can steal something here, even though I knew they couldn't stop them.
5: I was hoping for a backdoor cover for our picks.
6: I wasn't. I got to tell you this, though. I was driving home last night, so I heard the first two touchdowns in the car. And there's this corner bar I passed when I'm going home, and the lot was just full. And I had an old Tom Lyons fan thought. I just looked, and I said, those poor people. I did.
5: Oh, you didn't think I'd stop in for a drink and...
6: No.
5: See what happens. Maybe drink my sorrows away.
6: Those people, like, I just felt bad. I kind of got that old Lions fan Lemmings feel about it.
4: I thought you were going to tell me people were already leaving the bar.
6: No, people aren't there yet. And that's the sad part. Oh.
4: Tech says, is a not a Super Bowl team. No more mention of it. Brad needs to be fired. Shep needs to be fired. Dan is a rah-rah guy, but not a head coach. Well, some people are there. Glad Holmes spent all that time the last couple years gathering receipts. Perhaps he should have used the time to improve the defense. And another says Shep should not have been retained after last season, but that ultimately falls on Campbell. He has to hire quality coaches. Remember, Ben was a holdover from the previous regime.
5: Yes, ultimately the coaches that are coaching for Dan Campbell are his hires. And if you're going to hold over a guy like a Calvin Shepard, And you identify that he has deficiencies. First of all, you coach some of those up, and you get him the help that he needs. Some of that is in maybe you bring in an analyst that is a more seasoned defensive play caller that can help him throughout the course of the offseason to create ideas and things where he can turn to in the middle of games like that. The other help that you give him is better players.
4: Luke, you're on 97.1. Luke, good morning.
7: Good morning. How's it going?
4: Oh, you know.
5: It's a Friday.
7: Yeah. Fair.

0: So everybody's playing the blame game between Brad Holmes and Kelvin Shepard right now, but I feel like Sheila is dodging a lot of the heat right now because she is the one who's priced out all of her fans, and she's also the one who said the reason for that was going to be ready to spend more money, but I don't see that happening either.
1: Well, they've spent a lot of money. It's hard to argue that they haven't. They've spent over $1 billion on players.
0: Not where they need it, though. We still got secondary problems. We still have offensive line problems. And my family had to go into a Lions game in God knows how long.
2: I'll say this. They, in the offseason, restructured Goff's deal, but not to the fullest.
1: Right.
2: And then before the season, they restructured Sewell and St. Brown to where they have almost $40 million in cap space right now. And if the plan is to just roll it over and keep more of their own, that's where you're missing the chance to inject some of the missing pieces.
1: That's the issue that I think most people are going to come to that conclusion, where you have this money, and but what's the point? Because I don't think anybody believes if they roll this over that in free agency next year, they went out and get Cade Mays. Good move.
2: We think, yeah.
1: But if you're not going to go and make the defense better, and it's just going to be, well, we're going to re-sign Brian Branch, we're going to re-sign Laporta, and we're going to try and draft to make sure that we come up and fill the deficiencies. Well, the draft stopped being an asset for Brad Holmes 3 years ago. Those players are paying off.
2: Sure.
1: But where's the 24 draft? What are we getting from the 25 draft? Where was Ty Leak?
2: Yeah. Armand, you have a different way of looking at this. Good morning. You're on 97.1.
3: Good morning. Yeah, I watched the first half, and Hutch was visibly gassed. And they couldn't take him out for a play or two. I mean, the defense has no depth. That's a problem. And I really believe their window was a couple of years ago. For 2 years in a row, they were very competitive. They made no free agency acquisitions, nothing at the trade deadline to help them. You know, the NFL stands for not for long. And unfortunately for you guys, who this is how you make your living, the next 16 weeks, I think you're going to have a lot of days like today. They just need more depth. They need better players. You know, the coaches can only do so much. And I don't know, maybe this is a situation with the Eiserman deal that maybe Illich didn't want to give him the money to do what he needed to do, and maybe the Fords don't want to give the money to the Lions to add to their team where needed. That defense, the Lions are going nowhere. I've been watching Lions football for decades.
2: Yeah.
3: And I'll tell you right now, they're going nowhere.
2: Well, in terms of having the money or not, they have the cap space. They just did the restructures. I mean,
1: and they've paid a lot of players. Like, I'm not going to sit there and really agree with, well, the Fords aren't willing to pay the money. They've paid the money. There's a minimum that you have to spend on your roster. There's also a maximum. And when you create some rollovers, you create some of this opportunity, then you have the chance to go spend more money. The issue is how they're spending the money. Not that they're not spending it, it's how they're spending it.
2: It's also an issue with the Tigers, right? They came in with the top 10 payroll. It wasn't, you know, they did the thing, they spent the money, but Valdez was the big expenditure. Yep. How you spend
1: it. Depth.
2: Forgot we even had that in the system. Thank you, Greg.
1: A couple moments of levity aren't so bad today.
2: I know, we could use them, trust me. We will make picks. Today's kind of a weird Friday. It's going to be the end of the show.
1: Yeah.
2: And there's a huge matchup with LSU and Ole Miss. Plus a division game, Bears and Vikings.
1: I'm never really that intrigued with anything that has to do with LSU or Ole Miss for that matter.
2: But
1: the drama going into this game, I don't know that there's been a college football game outside of our own little sphere here in terms of like Michigan and Ohio State or Michigan State, where the drama is where it is for this matchup at 7:30 in Oxford, Mississippi.
2: What was the headline? Ole Miss is serving lawsuit papers to one of LSU's defensive linemen that transferred there. I don't even know the legal reasoning behind it, but it's just that.
1: Well, it's NIL. He signed an NIL deal on like January 6th or about there, and then entered the portal not 2 weeks later and ended up at LSU. And the language says if you leave within the next.

0: next 90 days, which is when the transfer portal window is open, you owe us X number of dollars. And there's a couple of players that Ole Miss is doing this to.
1: Oh, yeah.
0: And the fact that Lane Kiffin is also shaking his finger at every, whether it's an SEC rule, an NCAA rule, the whole injury report. Well, our quarterback is doubtful. And then all of a sudden yesterday, our quarterback is questionable. Today, is he probable? Like, what are we doing?
1: It's going to be everything college football can be Saturday night, Mississippi. We'll get to it in the picks. It's an hour away. Let's go back to the phones. We go to Rodney in Westland. Rodney, good morning.
2: Bad morning, guys. But first comment I want to make is, it's like, I'll leave here before we get to the Super Bowl. Our Super Bowl is in Chicago right now, if you know what I mean. Mm. We're here with five guys, and we watch the games, the Lions game. All of us has played high school, college ball, and one of us even went to play for the pros, the Saints and the Raiders, and won two championships with the Michigan Panthers. This is no surprise to us. We could start with Holmes. We could start with Campbell. That offensive coordinator they hired is the wrong guy. And like Shepard should have been, it's on Campbell. And you listen to Holmes, he's living off his first two draft classes. He refuses to do anything of substance with their defense. The Lions got the money. They spent the money. It's decision-making that's been bad, and Holmes is at the top of the key. He don't want to we can go over some of the draft picks he's picked, and a lot of them have been injured. He signs players that have been injured or hasn't played much, Davenport, Rick Straw. We can go through all of it. And Terry Arnold was a bad pick.
1: Yep.
2: So, and you listen to when he gives talks to like Wojo the other day, he's arrogant, so he needs to go. So some of the guys like Edward Irwin was right on point. You know, the guy said all three, the Lions ain't going to win 10 games this year. So that's just some of the comments. I want to see what your comments are.
1: They may with this schedule, but I'm not going to tell you it means a whole lot of anything if this is the way the defense is going to be, because big games, division games, postseason games in that scenario.
0: Right, and what did we say last year? Like against the best teams, and it was more offensively that when you played a good defense, you couldn't run and you couldn't protect Jared Goff. This year, I think it's a little bit different offensively, and especially when you get some guys healthy on the offensive line. Defensively, yeah, you're looking at Branch being healthy, but what does that look like only less than a year removed from tearing his Achilles? Kirby Joseph, I don't know. Big question mark. With those question marks coming into the season, why wasn't there more done to address the secondary? And if you have this
1: I have your answer.
3: We like the guys that we have in the room right now.
0: And with all of this cap space, is there a world where, yeah, the initial plan was, hey, we're going to redo Sewell, we're going to redo Amon-Ra St. Brown, and we'll redo Goff, that we want to be able to roll some of this money over? But are you able to make an adjustment to say, you know what? I was wrong. Maybe I don't like the guys in that room, and we can go make an adjustment. I don't think it's a knee-jerk reaction to look at it and say, we need help in the secondary. Is there anybody that we could trade for? Joey Porter is on that list. I know that's the biggest name, but there are other guys that are better than what you have that you could go trade for now so that it doesn't get away from you and you can actually still be a contender.
1: There is a lot of venom this morning on the phones. Understandably, we are providing some of it ourselves. That's pathetic what happened last night. That was a whimper in a huge spot, right? Whether they were going to win or lose, you want it to be more competitive from the jump. That was a whimper. So a lot of people are frustrated. There are some that are pushing back. I know we've got some callers that think all this doom talk is ridiculous. John, you want to respond to this text who says that we are all some crybaby bitches. Says the show and the callers are crybaby bitches. Y'all jumping off already. Stay off. You got a response to that?
0: Did you watch the game last night? Or did you turn it off? Are you one of those that turned it off at 7-0?
1: Because if you endured that last night, that would bring a tear to your eye. It's 97.1.
0: One thing I love about University of Michigan Health Sports Medicine is that sports is part of their DNA. They care about college and professional athletes, but they've also built deep relationships with

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5: Second and goal from the Lion 1. Allen with an eye formation behind him. Deep back Cook. Allen takes, fakes the give to Cook, rolls to his right, looking at the end zone, fires, caught, touchdown. Dawson Knox.
6: Throwing a bumping shindig.
7: Well, they certainly did in Buffalo.
8: Mm-hmm.
7: By the way, I think they could have scored three different ways on that touchdown. Allen could have kept it, hit the tight end, had another player open too.
8: He must have been confused.
7: That was the goal, is give him many options. Too many wide open, easy touchdowns.
8: Where do I go? Or do I just keep it?
7: I gave you the stat. Allen was blitzed 55% of his dropbacks. It's the highest rate under Kelvin Shepard. Good quarterbacks like when you blitz, right?
8: Yes, because you either get one-on-one coverage or you can find an easy outlet, somebody that's wide open.
7: Allen against the blitz, 12 of 17, 137 yards and two touchdowns.
8: Mm.
7: He also ran on scrambles five times for 50 yards and a touchdown, and he was 4 for 4 on those QB sneak conversions, including a touchdown. They had five touchdowns. They scored five touchdowns in their first six possessions.
8: Yeah, and on the opening drive, he had 40 yards rushing himself.
7: Yeah, it was a whimper. You come out and you punt on three of the first four offensive possessions, and we thought it could be sloppy down three offensive linemen, but man, that's a whimper. And then on defense, it's, I got 27 points with a missed extra point before you even settle in. So, look, it tells you a lot of things. It tells you that's what a Super Bowl team is, and it tells you we aren't.
8: Yes, that's what a team that is well-equipped looks like.
7: Maybe the Lions can pick up Alex Cobb to shore up their secondary.
8: What's Kenny Maeda doing?
7: God. Thanks, Kenny Maeda. Larkin doesn't want to comment about the Lions game at this time. doesn't want to comment on anything at this time. Yeah.
8: Hostage situation.
7: It's what it looked like. Can we please relax? The Rams laid an egg in week 1, and they are still favored to win it all. The Lions have a

0: favorable schedule the next few weeks with injured starters returning soon. It's not SOS.
1: So by definition, you're correct. They're going to play 15 more games. But we have more than just one game to look at. We also have a second half against New Orleans. And let's not forget that Tyler Shuck, how many yards did Tyler Shuck throw for?
0: 410.
1: And is Tyler Shuck in the top 10 of quarterbacks?
0: Probably not the top 20.
1: Okay.
0: And beyond that, like, start doing the yardage through two games, not one, two games. They've given up 915 yards, damn near 1,000 yards through two games. It's the most they've given up through two games since the 08 Lions, otherwise known as the 0-16 Detroit Lions.
1: Mm. Well, we know that's not possible.
0: Well, we've won a game. Mm-hmm. And I hate to be that guy, but imagine if that 2-point goes the other way.
1: Oh, stop it. Stop it. You
0: too far?
1: Yeah, we'd be 0-2 if not for a 2-point conversion.
2: DeAndre Swift caught that pass.
1: Uh-huh. Thank you, Greg.
0: Okay, that was too far. Scott in Brighton, you want to rein us in?
3: Yeah, to channel my inner Aaron Rodgers, R-E-L-A-X. I mean, you guys, I understand in Detroit, we got not a lot going on. We're holding on by a thread, praying that our Lions can pull us through this disastrous sports year that should have been. But you guys, there's a lot of games left, as John just said. We have cap space. Hopefully we can stay healthy. If you remember last night on the broadcast, it talked about the number of playoff wins that Josh Allen had without making it to a Super Bowl. So, I mean, there's a lot of parity in this league. There's a lot of time to go. Holmes definitely didn't think Terrion Arnold would go training day on the people that stole the stuff. And everyone thought that DJ Reed was a great pickup. And he hasn't been. So lots of hot, lots of cold. Just hang out in the middle for a bit.
1: All right, Scott. So I think what I want to make sure that we're specific about what we're talking about. I think we still think this is a double-digit win team. The problem that we're having is I don't think you are legitimate Super Bowl contenders. That's where we're going with this. And I don't necessarily think that that's an overreaction after watching what we've seen through two games.
0: And like, Scott, I'll give you this example, and then you can jump back in here. They won 15 games in 2024, and they got their doors blown off in a very similar way with Buffalo, and that was a red flag. So even with this schedule, they could rattle off a bunch of wins. But aren't you concerned that this is what it's going to look like when they play the best teams?
3: Yeah, I mean, I'm not unconcerned. I've been a season ticket holder for a while. Like I said, I don't love the fire this guy, fire that guy. We definitely have to get better. This is definitely a wake up call. We've talked about depth and getting better in depth. I think that's maybe happened, but yeah, we need more. We need to make that big move. Detroit sports hasn't made that big move in a while. And even when we've made these big moves, like Valdez signing, some other signings throughout, it hasn't worked out for us.
1: So, but, Scott, I want to ask you one more question before we let you go. You mentioned that, Terrion Arnold, nobody expect him to go training day. And you're right, we didn't expect that out of Terrion Arnold. But would this defense be better with Terrion Arnold right now?
3: It's scary to say, but based on last night, yes. Not much better, but he's better than any of the corners that were in that game last night.
0: Look, maybe he would have lined up onside every play, and that would have been the advantage, yeah. But he was not good.
1: Yeah. I don't look at that. And that's when we get back to the questions that Dave Burkett was asking to Brad Holmes. And did you do enough to address that room?
4: We like the guys that we have in the room right now.
5: See, I just think last night was why I didn't pick them to go as far as you guys. Mm-hmm. I thought they'd be a wild card division winner, most likely division winner that would bow out in the first round or the divisional.
0: Okay.
5: Because I just thought they weren't a Super Bowl caliber team. Do you guys withdraw that at all yet? Do you want to?
0: So I can't speak for John. Part of my thought was the offensive line would get better as they went. They would win the division because there's some inherent advantages on this schedule. And then at that point, they would be playing good enough football to win.

0: or two playoff games. I don't feel good about winning two playoff games with what I've seen.
1: Because of the defense, right?
0: Yes, because of the defense.
2: So ask me that question on Monday because I want to see what some of the teams that we have on the schedule look like. What do the Jets look like through two games? What does Arizona look like through two games? What do the Giants look like again after having beaten Dallas? Like, are there, is this last place schedule that we have, you know, talked a ton about tougher than we thought? Because there are other teams that have gotten better. And I think then you got to ask the question, if other teams are getting better, then did you do enough to improve while other teams are getting better?
1: Right, and I think this is clear and evident this morning that they are not a Super Bowl contender.
2: Yeah.
0: Correct.
2: Yeah.
1: They're not. And it's so people who think that's where maybe we're pulling away, not that they can't become, but something has to change.
0: They're not currently.
1: It's like Hutchinson said, something has to change. I don't know if anybody knows what that is yet. Bottom line is the owner said in the offseason 9-8 wasn't good enough. This looks like a 9-8, 10-7, maybe 11-6 type team where you're just good enough to get in the playoffs, but you're not good enough to do anything.
0: But to John's point, and it's valid, like the quote, easy games, if you're going to let every quarterback do this to you, there will be no easy games. Like Geno Smith's next. He's had some big moments against the Lions. Yeah, I know I could say it with a chuckle, but I'm also acknowledging like the dude's had some big games against us. If we're not going to provide resistance, Carolina, Arizona, Green Bay, Minnesota, even Miami, the next few games, like if you're not going to provide resistance, you're going to find yourself in some games you shouldn't be.
2: I'm not ready to put Miami or Tennessee in that category.
0: I didn't say they're going to lose them. I said you're going to find yourself in games you shouldn't be in.
2: Right.
1: I think those other three you just said, the Miami, Tennessee, no. I mean, I think at this point, Michigan's offense could put up 300 yards against this defense.
0: Well, even Bryce?
2: But I'll take it to another Bryce Young. Carolina, like he put up 37 against Chicago's defense. And I know we don't think a lot of their defense, but we also don't think a lot of ours right now either.
0: Ding, ding, ding. We will get Heather's news at the end of the hour. We're going to keep taking Lion phone calls. And just to reset where we're at on this, we're talking about, hey, this is not a Super Bowl team. I don't think people are fighting that point. We're also looking at this secondary and asking, is that on Shep as a DC? They stuck by him after last year.
2: Hey, calm down.
0: Or
2: calm down. I'm just looking at some of the calls that we have on the horizon here. Calm down. Just calm down. We'll get to them.
0: Okay, we'll get to all these calls. It's 97.1.
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3: Goff takes, turns, fakes to Vaki, wants to throw, does. Nice. Left side, Sam LaPorta, touchdown. Hard run fake, everybody went to the left side of the defense. They snuck LaPorta out. He makes the grab for the score, and the Lions with an extra point can pull back within 10.
4: So hard.
5: And the whole defense fooled with that fake. It's interesting. A team loses in an NFL city, and we haven't had anybody complaining about the play of Jared Goff because the guy actually did play well last night.
6: Yeah.
7: You know what I found surprising listening to that last cut? That they got within 10 with about, 10 minutes to go at that point? Yeah. In the fourth quarter of an NFL game? And Dan's, the tone in Dan is like, okay, great. But what's the defense going to do? Like, because, it doesn't matter.
5: Because here's the thing. They didn't force a second punt until the fourth quarter. Buffalo scored a touchdown on 5 of their first 6 drives. So, look, a lot of heat on the defense. Not to let the offense off the hook because that slow start buried them. They punted on 3 of the first 4 drives. And some of that, we thought, hey, be a challenge. You're on the road. They're throwing a bump and shindig, and we got 3 new offensive linemen.
6: Yeah. Here's a comment on Twitch. Why is Kelvin Shepard covering his mouth? No one is trying to steal what he's saying.
5: John, it's valid. Calm down, all caps, Tom in Madison Heights. Tom, good morning.
8: Good morning.
5: What's up?
8: I got, buddy, I'm a Lions fan from the 80s. And this team we got here, I watch games with hope that I never had before. And poor Shep, look what the dude's dealing with. I mean, please, Holmes, do something with that cap. Use it to fill in a spot back there in that defense and let our offense cook. Yeah. I've never been able to say that my Lions got a chance until these last couple, 3 years.
5: A chance for what?
6: Yeah, but that's a really low bar.
8: Yeah. I was there in the 80s, the 90s, the 0-16. I love watching Lions football, even when they're bad.
6: Do we think they've got a better chance than the 0-16 team? Yeah, I do, but we're expecting every time that, hey, you get to the NFC Championship game, you get the number one seed. Like, the expectations have risen. I expect more, and we're getting less.
5: I think that's put well. There are people pushing back saying, hey, don't do doom and gloom radio today. We want to make sure we mix them in. It's been a lot of frustration on the phones. We'll do a good job balancing this thing out and taking as many calls as we can in the 9 o'clock hour. We'll make picks at 9:35. Let's get to Heather with the news.
4: Well, guys, there we go. Ole Miss is taking some extra precautions ahead of one of the most anticipated college football games of the weekend. So Ole Miss Athletics announced that anyone wearing LSU gear or colors will be banned from the student section.
6: Good.
4: And if they're spotted, if they found their way in, boom, they're going to get kicked out.
6: Ejection.
4: Yes, removed. Plus, they're doing other things as well. They're building a fence around the area where the visiting team buses arrive at the stadium on game day. And the Mississippi Department of Public Safety announced that an enhanced law enforcement presence would be in Oxford for Saturday's game.
6: It's going to be interesting to see what happens in Oxford, Mississippi.
5: I think it will be everything that college football can be.
6: I wish they had...

0: terms of the, you know, ejecting the fans that might be in the student section, I wish they had springs in the seats so that they could just hit the button and you could just watch LSU fans get, you know, ejected.
1: I can see
0: physically.
1: It. Yes.
0: Yeah.
2: Extra law enforcement. I wonder if the sheriff of Fansville will be there.
0: The Boz. Bring in the Boz.
1: You guys, Martha Stewart has apparently found a new way to sell skincare, and it's getting everyone's attention. Earlier this week, the 85-year-old Smoke Show, John, posted a really sultry selfie on Instagram, and she teased that she may soon release her nudes.
0: Oh, no.
1: Whoa, and naturally got the people talking, right? Was Martha Stewart actually going to consider dropping nude photos at 85? Well, no, it's all a marketing ploy. She followed it up by revealing that her nudes are actually her new lip serums, which she says are designed to keep her lips soft and glossy. Well, not just hers, but anyone's. But the post did generate a ton of comments. One user joked, "If you did release nudes, I expect impeccable lighting, crisp linens, and absolutely no clutter."
0: I don't think we want that to be well lit.
1: Okay, but did you see the selfie she posted?
0: Yeah. I mean, you think there were some filters?
1: If you can't say she looks good at 85, like, you're crazy. She's 80. She's a...
0: You don't think there's filters? Come on, Heather.
1: You don't think there are filters? Everybody uses filters.
0: Not everyone. I have yet to post any pictures. Okay. And trust me, I could use some filters.
1: She looks amazing, filter or not. She looks awesome.
0: Okay.
1: She looks amazing.
0: From the neck up, sure.
1: For 85, John, I think her entire body looks amazing. I hope that I look like Martha Stewart when I am 85.

0: 18 years old.
1: Oh, no.
0: Okay, so the deputy.
1: Only a couple times, though, right?
0: Well, the deputy said, hey, Mom, have you been having sex with your son since he was 18? Oh, only about 100 times, she replied.
2: What?
0: Okay, so then investigators got involved. Hey, husband, did you know about this? Did you know your wife was sleeping with your son? No idea. But you know what? It was suspicious that they would go into the master bedroom and lock the door.
1: What?
0: Yes! So anyway, they both been arrested, both charged with incest. She was also charged with adultery.
1: Oh, man.
0: Yeah.
2: I thought the loud banging from inside the bedroom was odd, but now that you mention it.
0: Yeah. But had no idea. Just,
1: a little discipline.
0: Oh.
1: A little spanking.
0: My God. Okay, listen to this story. There's a dad that says his 9-year-old son accidentally racked up $118,000 in charges on his company credit card while trying to promote his Roblox and Minecraft videos on YouTube.
1: Oh, boy.
0: So the dad basically said, hey, I'll help you out. I'll do a $20. You can do this little ad promo to get some more views of your video, right?
1: Sure.
0: Well, dad didn't realize that the son was like watching everything he did, and the account had all of his credit cards, including his company account on it. And his son just started doing more and more ads. You realize the more money I spend, the more views I get. Ultimately spent $118,000. Oh. Company called, dad might lose his job and might have to pay for all of it himself.
1: Oh boy.
3: What are the three words? Confirm every purchase.
1: Yep. Hey, at least we know there's one son looking forward to Mother's Day.
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3: Very uncomfortable press conference with Larkin yesterday. We're just going to keep it with football.
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5: Threw a lot at you all once.
3: Yeah, really?
4: Man.
3: Are you going to be any use of us for the next hour?
4: Nothing to see here. Let's not talk about the Lions. Let's talk about Florida.
3: Incest, 248. Only 100 times.
4: That's so bad.
3: Every line was more ridiculous.
4: Uh-huh.
3: Picks at 9:35. Phone calls from you guys. There's a whole bunch to discuss from last night. We have been playing the blame game. Is it Shep or is it Brad Holmes? Is he just not working with the personnel? Beyond that, your feelings. They're 1-1. Everyone thought they'd be 1-1, right? So no big deal. But when you hear in the update, they've given up more yards through 2 weeks than any Lions team since the 0-16 bunch. That is a major red flag. Even if they win a bunch of games with this schedule, how do they stack up against the best? You saw last night, and it wasn't close, and it wasn't good. That was a whimper of a performance. What are you still laughing at? Twitch comments?
4: Yeah. And I understand the reputation that I have created for myself, but no, this was not a question I was going to ask. You guys both know it, right?
5: Oh, yeah,
4: the gasp.
5: You know.
4: Yes. Ugh. No, I was not going to ask the question, was she hot?
3: I do have to give you some credit. There was some restraint with the Martha stuff.
4: Yes. You're welcome.
3: I'm not even going to repeat what you said off air.
4: Yes, that's more for the cable news hour.
3: Okay. To the phones. Bob, hanging out in Grand Rapids. Bob, good morning.
6: Hey, guys. Yeah, I know the doom and gloom's out there. I'm trying to look at the positive. They are 1-1. Their defense is terrible. I don't understand why why our coach wouldn't go out and fire our defensive coordinator and bring somebody else in, because they do it with offense. But I want to get to the point that I called in. The Lions, in my history, I'm 64, 65 now. They've only had three times where they've won, well, four if you count their inception, the first 10 years. But other than that, three other times, they've only had 4 years in a row where they've had winning records. Mm. That's it. Early 50s, 1969 to 1972, and the last 4 years under Dan Campbell. So I'm going to give him a little bit of a pass. I'm a little bit pissed at Holmes because he did whiff on the last two draft classes. I'm going to push back on Tom a little bit. That 15-2 season was rife with injuries, and we lost our cornerback on the first play to a broken arm in that game. And Ben Johnson's one foot was out the door, and his play calling was poor in that game, and Goff had a bad game, and we lost. But they're 1-1. They scored 31 points with a crappy offensive line last night, and maybe the Bills were playing a little bit of a shell in the second half just to keep them on the field, and we got some, I don't know, stat Padford yards or whatever they were. But anyways, they scored 31 points the last 2 weeks. Got to think positive.
3: I don't have concerns that the offense will settle in. Like, even week one, it felt like they left meat on the bone with some big JMO explosives that weren't hauled in. I liked that there was more of a commitment to a successful ground game. I saw that element still present last night.
4: There was some creativity. Okay, you had the reverse that was intended for JMO, but he dropped that one too.
3: And I think with Cade Mays eventually coming back and getting Blake Miller, because Borum was a disaster last night, that the offense generally will be fine. I don't know if fine will get it done with this defense, and I don't know if anything would get it done with this defense. You know what's really frustrating is when we're just a bunch of bozo idiot fans. Like, how are we seeing this and the team didn't address it properly? That's frustrating. We're not supposed to be the guys that know more.
4: Well, we can see the obvious, and the obvious is the secondary is not good enough.
3: And it's like third and long. You think like you get in advantageous positions, you can get off the field. John, on third down this season, the Lions have given up 17 of 29 third down conversions, more than 50-50.
4: Yeah, but at least Jahmyr Gibbs only had 22 touches. He should be good in 10 days.
3: Silver linings.
4: I mean, you know, hey, just be positive.
3: Got to be more positive.
4: And I generally, I err on the side of being a little more positive.

0: we'll see what Monday brings. I'm just, after having watched that last night, I can't. That is literally putting lipstick on a gigantic pig.
1: Matthew, you're on 97.1.
2: Hey, you guys, how's it going? I think one of the big things we're not talking about, and it's a good thing, though, can be cleaned up, are the penalties. I think that really killed us. And then those are coachable. I think the busted coverage, coachable. I'm more of a positive kind of, you know, we knew the Bills were going to be the Bills. They might go to the Super Bowl. So, you know, I think these bigger mistakes are fixable.
0: So, but Matt, I'm going to go to something you just said there. The Bills might go to the Super Bowl. And you're right in that assessment. Do you think the Lions could go to the Super Bowl?
2: I think if the coaching gets cleaned up, there's less penalties and they're more of a cohesive unit. I mean, I know it was they scored first of their five or six possessions, but, you know, I think you take out one or two of those, you give the Lions a touchdown, it's a much closer game. I see the positive, and I think, again, these mistakes, once we see the coaching really come together, I think it'll be a really good team. You saw Gibbs. I mean, there's
0: that's a lot of words, positive. But you never actually said, yes, I think they could be a Super Bowl team.
3: They'd still have to win me over, too. I mean, that's just the truth, Matthew, and it's okay to acknowledge that. Like, on defense, I'm not sure the answers are coming. Because think about this. They don't have the dudes to play man coverage the way they want to. And right. That's a personnel Brad Holmes problem, but it's also a Shep problem that their defensive game plan last night was to come out in man where their backs are turned to a mobile quarterback and you have no contain. The opening drive was laughable. That's what you spent the prep time getting ready for. And as the game went on, blown coverages, poor run fits, that's not getting your guys in position.
0: Or if that's the way that you want to go, then you have to overemphasize to your defensive line, your front seven, you have to stay in your rush lanes. If our backs are going to be turned to the quarterback, we can't allow him to get out and start running downfield because no one's going to see it.
3: We had a caller reference, Shep being brought back at the end of last year. We were very critical of, you know, teams running on him and whether he wanted to stand on a table and claim it, they were still getting run on. Look at the guys who we consider to be some of the better offensive minds in football that are head coaches. They typically hire an experienced defensive coordinator, someone who may have even been a failed head coach, but a very good coordinator. And I think about Sirianni in Philly, he's got Vic Fangio. I think about Andy Reid with Steve Spagnuolo, right? Start looking around the league. When the Rams won their last Super Bowl, failed head coach Raheem Morris was their defensive coordinator.
0: Yeah.
3: I'm kind of just doing this on the fly. Like, but if you name an offensive coordinator, an offensive head coach, they tend to pair it with an experienced defensive coordinator, and we have not done that in Detroit.
0: No. And we haven't addressed the faults, the things that keep this team from actually making. What was the fault in the NFC Championship game? You gave up a 17-point lead. Yeah. How do you do that? Yeah, you fumble the ball, Jahmyr Gibbs in his rookie season, but defensively, you can't get stops. You can't get a team off the field. And a tip of the cap to Aaron Glenn, when you do have a defense that is ravaged by injuries, but you still manage to win 15 games, like that got him a head coaching job. But since then, you've always had this deficiency on defense, and you don't do anything to address it.
3: A couple more examples. Broncos have Sean Payton, failed head coach, but good defensive coach. Vance Joseph is running the show in Denver on defense. Kyle Shanahan, failed head coach. Raheem Morris is now his defensive coordinator.
0: Yep. And he had Robert Sala a couple of times as defensive coordinator.
3: Exactly. You look around the league and missed opportunities. Okay, John on a cell. Good morning.
4: Hey, good morning, guys. I'm not ready to throw the Lions in the dumpster, but, I do get a few winners and losers from that game. I thought Jared was a winner, mm-hmm. Played great. I thought Laporta was a winner, got 6 out of 7, and I think they ought to sign him as quick as they can because he helps out Goff a lot, I think.
3: Sure, big fourth down plus a touchdown.
4: Yep, and he doesn't drop any.
3: And he's good in the run game. They can use him as a lead blocker. Yep.
4: Yep, they need to put him on the team. And losers, the defensive line.

0: And I thought last week they looked good. This week, I don't know what I saw because it was terrible. You know, it was just the holes that Cook was running through and on the goal line where, like you say, Allen could have either walked in or flipped it over to a couple of guys, you know. Just horrible. I don't know if that's, you know, on Shepard or that's on probably both on Holmes, you know. Yeah. But, you know, what are they going to do to fix this? I think that, they're not going to the Super Bowl, but I'd like to at least see them win the division.
1: Yeah, okay. So that's, I know that'll probably be a little more next week's talk is like, okay, what do they do about this? You know? Because we see the problems. What are they going to do about it? Hutch says, what was the quote? We need changes.
2: Yeah.
1: Things need to change.
2: Why don't we hear from him?
1: Yeah, let's just play it.
3: They got after us today for sure. You know, that was, it's not good enough. Not good enough. Things will definitely be changed. I don't know what that is necessarily, but I know there will be change because we're not going to keep banging our head against the wall. You know what I mean?
1: I don't know what those changes end up being. You got 10 days between games. You're going to play the Jets.
2: Yeah. I mean, ultimately, going back to that last caller, he wanted to go through the winners and losers of that game. It ultimately comes down to who was the winner of that game? The Buffalo Bills. Who were the losers? Detroit Lions.
1: 248-539-9797. We'll make some
2: picks.
1: Sometimes
2: we try and make this a little more complicated than it actually is.
1: I know. And look, I get it. They're 1-1. Everybody thought they'd be 1-1. The how and how bad it's been on defense has been jarring. 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
11: We will get to our picks at 9:35. The rest of the football action this weekend, Lane's return to Oxford. Vikings and Bears, NFC North showdown for first place early on. Until then, let's take phone calls. Let's talk to as many Lions fans as we can and get the sense of how people are feeling this morning. We also wanted to know, as you're getting up, when did you turn it off? You know?
12: Yeah, did you wake up this morning refreshed and angry, or did you wake up exhausted and angry?
11: So fill that in on the blanks with the texts and the calls, but you take it where you want to go. We've talked about the defense and Holmes and Shepard, and some people have pushed back and said, hey, 1-1 is everybody thought they would be. Let's let you guys get in on this, and we'll go to Bill, who wants to talk. You're on 97.1.
13: Hey, good morning, guys. How you doing?
11: Doing all right.
13: All right. At least it's Friday.
11: There you go.
13: Talk about a Friday's news dump as well. Heather, wow, off the top ropes.
12: Yep.
13: But just real quick, I think it's pretty obvious Shep's over his head. I mean, coming out and man against Josh Allen, letting your DNs pinch like that and giving up all that pay dirt, dude, is a problem. And that's schematics. Which leads me to Dan Campbell. I mean, I would think that he co-signs on that defensive scheme. I know it was a short week, but, that what concerns me with Dan. He's a player's coach, no doubt. The guys will run through a wall for him, but his inability to evaluate his coordinators, it seems he struggles with his peer evaluations more so than his players. But I think the biggest problem in the room is Holmes. I think Holmes is a beta. I think you can see that in his press conferences, the way he kicks back at reporters when he gets called out. I think it shows itself with his confidence in re-signing his own guys, his inability to go outside of the room and actually bring in some talent. Even with his free agent signings, they are oftentimes out of the bargain bin. You know, they're off the scrap heap. There's no big-ticket signings outside of Reed, who hasn't really worked out. I think he's the biggest issue. And, I think it shows in his mentality. I mean, if Brad was who Brad is, or he's supposed to be, he'd go to Dan and tell Dan, you got to figure out these coordinators, too, because this is a problem. So, curious what you guys think, man. Have a great weekend.
11: No, it's pretty comprehensive, Bill. I mean, you went top down. I mean,
12: yeah.
11: Coordinator, head coach, GM, structure of the team. We got Tony, who says, don't panic, but they have things to address. Tony, good morning.
14: Hey, how you doing there, fellas?
12: We're doing all right. Hanging in there. How are you doing?
14: No, I'm doing good. I'm all right after today because, you know, most one-on-one, it's a lot of one-on-one teams that went to the Super Bowl, over 50 of them. You know, if you go back and look over the history of it, it's just the showing that we're seeing and everything. Bill pretty much spelled everything out, you know, as far as the coordinators part. Dan and Brad has to own that. Brad hasn't gotten them certain talent, and Dan hasn't put the right coordinator in there to coach up the talent that he has and actually scheme with what you got. You got to look in your locker room and know, okay, I can't put this guy in man coverage because he's going to get torched. Me and you can run past him. Mm-hmm. So that being said, if you know that, then why are you not going out there and addressing that? And you know, that falls at Dan's footstep with his loyalty. I know his loyalty, I don't want to see it lose with him lose his job because of his

0: loyalty, but it's going down that road, even with the hire of the offensive coordinator. Here we go again. Got to hire somebody that I hung out with and I know real good or been around the crew. So get away from the crew, man, and go outside the box and bring somebody in that could actually push back at you because I'm not your friend. I can tell you, no, I'm not doing that dumb stuff that you want me to do. I'm going to do it this way and challenge him. He needs challenge. Each one of them needs somebody that's going to challenge them and push them. A top-notch defensive coordinator would not sit there and let you get treat him like that, and he's going to push back. Eric Bieniemy went over there immediately. Kansas City can score 30 points. You think that's a coincidence, or do you think that's because Bieniemy is Bieniemy?
1: I think Patrick Mahomes is really good.
2: Yeah, I think Kenneth Walker really helps round out their offense.
3: I love all that phone call except the very last part. And I do think Bieniemy should get a little bit of credit.
2: That's fine.
3: But that wasn't the comp that he should have been looking for.
2: The other side of the ball.
3: No, yeah, the challenging of everybody. Everybody should be there to challenge everybody. I think any successful team in sports or out of sports does that.
1: Well, and he did it offensively. Like, he brings in John Morton, a friend, a known commodity. But then takes the play calling back. So he goes outside the family and brings in Drew Petzing. I know, famously in, the wedding of Ben Johnson, but it's outside of the circle of trust that Dan Campbell had.
2: It's like a second cousin.
1: Yeah, he's never done that defensively.
3: Right, and it's weird right now, but you are in a 10-game window, and yes, would it be a huge overreaction? This is something being Jim's overreactions on Monday normally. But I actually think it should be on the table because the candidate is out there. It's Jim Schwartz.
1: Yeah.
3: Oh, you can't bring him back because he used to coach here?
2: I don't think that shouldn't be a thing.
1: I don't think that's a thing.
3: Do you guys think the defense would be better with Jim Schwartz?
1: Yes. Yeah. Even if he came back in an advisory role.
3: It's a hard move. It's a really, you know what, I'd like the swear word, type thing that you would be doing to Calvin Shepard. But there's no denying you're getting a better guy. It's early enough in the season to make this change because you've got so much season left runway for Schwartz to get in place what he wants to do.
2: Yeah. Look, I think when Dan made the decision to stick with Shep at the end of last year, I can't imagine he's going to flip-flop through two games. Right or wrong, I don't think that's on the radar right now.
1: I don't think it is either. But I think the window for that was missed in evaluating the defense and then seeing what was going on in Cleveland. And Jim Schwartz was, he resigned. He wasn't even fired. He resigned with a year left on his deal. And were those conversations had before you said, yep, Calvin's our guy?
2: Because again, every coach we bring up, I think of like Kevin O'Connell in our division. What did he do? He's got a failed head coach, but a damn good DC in Brian Flores. It's Andy Reid, not Bieniemy on his offense, but Spagnuolo on his defense. Sirianni's got Fangio. Like, why don't we have our Fangio, our Raheem Morris. Yes. Where Dan can still be, because he always talks about where the offense let them down. And I think that's just because of his background, right? He looks at, clean up the little things. Small stuff's killing us. Yeah. And he didn't say stuff.
1: Yeah.
2: But it was stuff procedurally. It was penalties. It was sacks. It was an offense that as soon as they got around midfield just fell apart. Mm-hmm. He focuses on the offense. That's his background. It's his bread and butter. It's the strength of the team. They have to lead the way. Get someone who feels that way about defense and has proven they can get the most out of a group. But the time to do that was in
1: January.
2: In February.
3: You can do it now. You got to have the courage to do it now.
2: Courage.
3: Well, it takes also a lot of courage to make that move.
1: Can you also have the courage when you have the cap space to go make your defense better?
3: Right.
2: Why not both? I know we've been doing this or that. It's both.
1: It should be both, but if you're looking at it going, if we were going to play man coverage, do we need somebody that can play man coverage?
2: Yes. Yes. Yes, we do, John.
1: And would there be teams out there, and I know everybody looks at Joey Porter Jr. and Pittsburgh, but there are other teams that would listen to trade requests.
2: We asked you when you turned the game off or what your breaking point was. Rich in Traverse City, you've got a pretty interesting one. You're on 97.1.
4: Hey, good morning, guys. I guess the real disappointment for me was not the defense. We knew what that was, that they had some soft spots. But my disappointment was the Lions score. They get it within 10. The defense finally gets a stop. And then the offense responds with a 4-and-out, 0 yards. That was a huge disappointment. Now, I'll be honest, even if they went down and

0: scored a touchdown and got it within three, I fully expected Buffalo to march right to the field and win the game. But when it's crunch time, when it really mattered, you have a sliver of hope, and that's what we get was the play calling looked unimaginative. The first play was terrible. Then they hand off to Jameer, who got zero. It was just – that made me just go, oh, my God, what's going on? I mean, that's when you really step up. If you are claiming you're going to make a deep run, if you're going to win the division – That can't happen.
1: Yeah, if I'm remembering right, they're backed up. First play was a tip by Walker. They're 6'6" guy. It was supposed to be a throw, I think, to Gibbs, and it's tipped incomplete on first down. Then it's second long, and they ran the ball, and it didn't go anywhere. And then I think third down, it was a tip pass, and all the momentum, the chance to draw it within a possession was gone. That's if you made it that far. Because it was 21-0, it was 27-7, and I know a lot of people listening are like, I got to work tomorrow.
2: Yeah.
1: You know? They didn't have to host a four-hour radio show. They're like, I can't let this ruin my night and my Friday. 248-539-9797. Mike in Westland, good morning. You're on 97.1.
3: Is it a good morning? I guess. I mean, happy Friday.
1: Right.
3: I think the blame's squarely falls on Brad Holmes. You could have prime Wade Phillips come in here and coach this defense. Jim Schwartz, Dick Fangio, take your pick of defensive coordinators. It is about the talent that is on this defense. And the talent that is in the back end of this defense, in the secondary, and I know that you can't blame Brad for the injuries. That's not his fault. I'm not blaming him for Kirby. I'm not blaming him for Branch. It's not his fault. And he has made some really phenomenal draft picks. But the fact is you don't have starting caliber players in the backfield. There's a reason Roger McCreary was let go. There's a reason Christian Izzian was let go. There's a reason why, you know, guys like Abney were passed up for five rounds in the draft. There's a reason Chuck Clark was let go. These are not meant to be starting caliber guys, or they're meant to be guys that can start in a pinch in a game if someone goes down. The fact of the matter is Shep or any defensive coordinator back there only can do as good as what they have to work with, and the ingredients that are in the Lions' kitchen in terms of the secondary are just not starting caliber players. Letting Carlton and Davis walk to replace him with DJ Reed was a mistake. Davis has been better. He's had a higher PFF grade than Reed has. You know, some of the decisions that he's made, and now people are like, well, they should go out and get this player or that player, Joey Porter Jr. The cap space they freed up is for Branch, it's for Laporta, and it's probably to do an injury settlement on Kirby Joseph, because I bet you we're not going to see him in a Lions uniform again, unfortunately.
1: Very possible. I think today the window opens for these guys to get back out at practice, the pup guys to begin the season. He said even prime Wade Phillips doesn't get it done. We did get a text that wondered, is Wade Phillips still alive? And yes, he is. He's 79 years old.
2: Yeah.
1: Other names that have come up, Rex Ryan, Jim Schwartz, Sean McDermott knows defense, currently unemployed. But people circling around Schwartz saying that they would like that move.
4: Come on, just call Tony Dungy. He's not doing TV anymore.
2: No, he doesn't like Detroit anymore.
4: Wait, what?
1: What happened there again?
2: Tony Dungy? He was pals with Caldwell.
1: Oh, yeah.
2: Didn't like how Caldwell was released.
1: Nice.
2: Yeah.
1: Oh, yeah, that's a good throwback.
2: Yeah, I mean, just not friendly to the area anymore.
1: Okay, coming up next, we got picks, got some big games in college football, including Michigan State playing the Irish with some wacky weather conditions. It's 97.1.
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3: We're losing to her. Continue.
4: Tom's Delight. Sounds like a nice little sandwich shop, doesn't it?
3: Eastern has the dumbest entrance in pro sports with those stupid cinder blocks.
5: I'll just pick another way to be dumb.
6: There's too much noise.
3: This is the Costa Lock.
4: You really hate me, don't you?
7: I'm going against my people.
3: Whittingham is Monty Williams. Bryce is an immature idiot.
8: I'm texting Tom.
5: He's not going to the zoo on Sunday.
7: I love the Dallas Cowboys cheerleaders. Let's
5: me too.
7: Cowboys.
1: And now, the continuation.
3: Heather with a one-game lead because she had the Bills. We've already picked that game. Greg, take us through it.
5: Saturday, college football. We are going to start with the game of the day and maybe an inflection point game in the college football playoff. LSU travels to Ole Miss. LSU favored by 2.5 points, Jim.
3: How about the gamesmanship? Sam Levitt's doubtful, now questionable. He's going to play. This environment is going to be incredible. I think LSU's the better team. Give me the Tigers.
4: I really don't want to pick Lane Kiffin, but I'm trying to remove my emotions from the picks, and so I as well am going to take LSU. Is there somebody that cannot take advantage of every single rule and make a mockery of everything? It's Lane Kiffin. I can't believe I'm picking him, but I do think that Sam Levitt plays, and they go into Oxford and get a win.
3: In the battle of good versus evil.
4: Evil wins.
5: Because good is dumb.
7: Oh, I'm also going to choose LSU. They're ranked like
4: you have no seven. Moral standard, just
7: no,
4: like me.
7: I just picked. Exactly.
5: Magnolia Bowl won by Lane Kiffin last year at Ole Miss. Nothing in college sports quite rivals the revenge game. Give me the Rebs.
6: Well, Greg's going to be on Rebel Island because I just think LSU is a superior team here. Ole Miss gave up 38 to Louisville. That's an ACC team. LSU absolutely trucked an ACC team. I know it's going to be a hostile environment, but I expect LSU to get out of there with at least a three-point win.
5: To the big house, 3:30. UTEP travels to Michigan. Michigan favored by a whopping 35.5 points. John.
4: I just don't see this offense really against anybody being able to score that many points. And it looks like it's going to be a soggy, wet day. There's going to be a lot of slippery balls. So I think that it's going to be, I'm going to take UTEP. Obviously, I'm going to take Michigan to win, but UTEP to cover the 35.5.
7: I didn't even know who UTEP was until just about 10 seconds ago.
4: Oh, you didn't know Pay Dirt Pete?
7: No, I didn't even know who they were.
4: Oh, Pay Dirt Pete's going to be in the house.
5: They have UTEP a new logo Miners. That does look awesome.
4: Yeah, yeah, it's a great mascot.
7: It sounds like they're really bad because of this massive spread, so I'm just going to choose Michigan.
4: I appreciate that.
7: Yeah.
5: This spread sounds so ridiculous given what we've seen from Michigan's offense the first 2 weeks that I'm just going to lean into it. I'm going to take the Wolverines.
6: You know what? I've been debating this back and forth, and I kind of am starting to side with what Greg just said. It seems so absurd for Michigan to score that many points in a game that, and the weather will be a factor in this game. It's supposed to be almost like a rainstorm on Saturday in the Midwest. They haven't been able to run the ball. It makes no sense why this spread would be where it is. That's why I'm going to take Michigan.
4: Am I on UTEP Island?
6: Minor Island.
3: You what? UTEP, give me the Miners.
4: Yeah. It's so weird.
5: Hey, people got indicted for Miner Island. Michigan State travels to Notre Dame. The Irish favored by 29.5 points, Heather.
7: Go green? I think they can cover the spread. I don't know if they're
4: going to
7: win.
4: Well, it depends on the uniform that Notre Dame wears.
7: Go green, go white. Let's go Michigan State.
4: Okay.
5: Yeah, I think the books are traditionally late to Michigan State when they are improved. So I'm going to bank on Michigan State being improved and take the Spartans plus 29.5.
6: Yeah, this is Pat Fitzgerald's first big test. Ton of points. And again, a rainstorm. In fact, this game might get delayed. They're talking about thunder.

0: storm in South Bend at that time of night. It just seems absurd, and I think Pat Fitzgerald will have the guys playing hard. Notre Dame will win this game easily, but not by 29.5.
1: Gross, grimy, Spartan football. That's a lot of points. Maybe a delay, a little stop and start, the rain. Notre Dame has not run the ball well through two games. And if CJ Carr, the big advantage they have, is taken away in part because of the weather, I like the Spartans.
2: Yeah, as much as I don't want to do this, I mean, it's kind of a lose-lose. Do you take the Golden Domers or do you take the Spartans? I'll take Sparty. Please put Gruff Sparty on there. Yeah.
3: Yeah, I think you're right, John. Yeah, it's a good pick. Make a good point.
1: Sleeper?
2: Ah, the sleeper pick brought to you by Gardner White. Find your perfect sleep partner at Gardner White. And this one is getting a little bit tougher to pick the sleeper pick because up 2-0. I got to stay on that ride. I'm going to take a Big Ten game. I'm going to take somebody that maybe you're a little familiar with, Aiden Childs. Colorado is making the trip up to Evanston. Northwestern has only played one game. Aiden Childs against the South Dakota State Jackrabbits. It was 14-24. He's kind of what he was in East Lansing. And nobody's been able to fix him. I am going to take Colorado to cover the 4.5. They play Georgia Tech famously with the blocked field goal to win. They've got a lot of juice behind them. And obviously, hey, when your coach has 10 toes,
1: yes!
2: Let's go, Dion, back in the game.
3: How good is he going to be now with 10 toes back?
2: That's right.
3: To the National Football League. Bengals 1-0 travel to the 0-1 Texans. Texans are favored by 2.5 points. Up, down, theory, Texans need a win. Gimme Houston. Gov.
0: Oh, boy, here.
2: Yeah.
0: Texan Tom took a hit last week. I don't know what's up with that defense, although you see that offense last week. And,
2: yeah.
0: Or last night with the Bills, and maybe you understand why. This is a classic up, down, though, for the NFL. And the Texans' D, really matchup-wise in this game, can make the Bengals extremely one-dimensional. I'm going to take the Texans.
1: Yeehaw! Give me Texans.
2: Yeah, I'm going with the Texans as well. Bengals, Joe Burrow, tight back. He's going to play, but I think this is classic. Hey, this is a pissed-off defense, and they're going to respond.
4: I also am taking the Texans. Just Beyonce was born in Houston.
2: Is this a sweep?
4: Oh, that's cool.
2: Beyonce?
4: Yeah. Yeah.
2: Oh, okay.
1: What better reason do you need?
2: Yeah.
3: Another sweep. Texans
2: runs the world.
3: All across the board.
4: Girls.
3: NFC North battle. Vikings take on the Bears. Bears are favored by 5.5. Ooh. Tom.
0: All right, so I just think this is way too many points for a divisional game. The Bears could be scary, and maybe they've taken a tremendous step here. I need to see another week of it. I'll take the Vikings and the points.
1: Ben Johnson, backdoor open. I like the Vikings.
2: I think I'm going to take the Vikings as well. And it's the fact that I think Brian Flores is one of the best defensive coordinators and defensive play callers. He'll find a way to limit what the Bears are doing. So I'm going to take the Vikings.
4: I'm going to take the Bears only because we've been talking a lot about Brooks's birthday, and he just told me he wants a bear cake.
2: Oh,
4: yeah.
2: Oh, right. I love that kid. I love the kid. Bears are my favorite animal.
3: All right, Devil's number, 5.5 points. I'm going to take the Vikings. Brooks is on Bear Island, yes. Not Heather. Finally, Sunday Night Football, Colts at the Chiefs. Chiefs are favored by 6.5. Jim Costa.
1: My Super Bowl pick. Kansas City looked very good in week one. Keep feeding K-9, and I think Mahomes' game under his belt will play better. I like Kansas City.
2: I like Kansas City as well. I like him at home. And I do think Mahomes, slow start, finally got a rhythm going in the passing game. We saw what he could do with his feet. And the Colts, like, is there maybe a worse trade than, I think, one that we all would have done with Sauce Gardner? But what's he done since he's been in Indianapolis? Absolutely nothing. I'm going to take the Chiefs.
4: Well, I like the Chiefs too, but just for the fun of it, I think I'll take the Colts.
2: Oh.
4: I think the Chiefs will win, but.
2: Danny Dimes.
4: Is that right?
2: That's their quarterback.
4: Well, there you go. I don't know these things, John.
2: I'm trying to give you some info.
1: Reminder.
2: Danny Dimes.
1: Reminder, she's winning.
2: Yeah, I know.
3: Yes, but it sounds like she changed her pick last second. That's never a good sign.
4: I didn't. I always was going to pick the Colts.
3: Oh, good.
4: Yeah.
3: I'm also picking the Colts. Lorenz loves horses, so. Colts.
4: There you go.
0: Well, Greg, I'm sorry that changing your pick last second is a good sign because I changed my Michigan pick earlier last second. So you're welcome for the loss.

0: But I will say this. I think the Andy Reid September Chiefs are back, known for always starting strong. And I think the Colts might have the worst defense in the NFL. They might have the worst. They put their GM and coach on notice before the season, ownership did, and they might not make it to October. Give me the Chiefs.
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2: This is Costa and Jansen with Heather on 1360 The Ticket.
3: There's the snap. Allen back. Blitz comes. Allen sets, throws downfield. Wide open. Nobody near him. Touchdown, Joshua Palmer. Not a lion within 10 yards. Broken coverage. 43 yards on the strike. Bills an extra point away from doubling up their lead.
4: It has been all Lions today after it was all Bills last night. Dan Miller on the call. Jim Costa, John Jansen, Heather Park, Gov and Greg behind the glass. Carson Anderson coming up in about 10 minutes.
5: Mm-hmm.
4: Dylan Larkin was at the podium yesterday, and I think you described it best.
5: Yeah, it looked like a hostage situation. It literally looked like he was forced to be in that situation and unprepared. Like, I thought there was going to be like Greg is holding up a piece of paper with the date on it. Like, yes, he is alive. Proof of life. But when you, and I understand what he initially said, like, hey, I want to be the first to speak about all of this and what happened in the offseason before my teammates get up here and they're in the same situation. Now, his teammates, when asked about the Dylan Larkin trade request, will probably just say, hey, that's between Dylan and the front office. You know, there's nothing I need to comment on it. And then you move on to the next question. But he had said, I want to address this before any of my teammates do. Mm-hmm. And then he was asked the question about, you know, why did you request a trade? Well, I'm not ready to talk about that.
4: May never be.
5: Yeah. Have you said you don't want to be traded? Or have you removed the request?
4: I'm going to keep that between me and the team.
5: Right. So
4: what was the point of the press conference?
5: I don't know.
4: And he was buffering at some pretty basic questions. I don't know what he was hoping to accomplish there. He certainly didn't come across as a man of conviction. I felt like he was like intimidated by the team. Horkoff is like sitting there next to him, even though he already did press the day before, and was like, Larkin, can't you just explain your side a little bit here so we can understand it better?
5: Yeah. And it's almost like he was looking out of the corner of his eye, like, oh, well, this is what I want to say, but no, wait, no, the boss is here.
4: We put out a statement. I'm not allowed to. We're going to keep it private.
5: Yeah.
4: It felt very much like a hostage situation. And I just wonder, like, what is he intimidated by? Like, you want it out. Just look at the general dysfunction of the organization.
5: Yeah. And if you are walking into that room, I felt like there should have been a meeting with either Red Wings PR staff or somebody that his agent has on call for PR that says, hey, here is probably some of the questions that you'll face, which they're obvious.
4: Pretty basic stuff.
5: Here are some things, ways to answer it, yes, versus standing there or sitting there like you are buffering, like there's a glitch.
4: You know, he was asked about the rumored three-team list, or was it, you know, five teams or whatever, and he said, you know, I'm not on social media, specifically not Twitter, but then said a lot of it was not true, but wouldn't offer up anything specific, and that's when Horkoff kind of jumped in and was like, hey, we're gonna keep this nothing to see here.
5: Yeah.
6: So I think the only thing he accomplished yesterday is that he didn't put anything on record that forces the Red Wings to trade him. He didn't entrap himself in terms of he didn't reveal the teams. He didn't reveal why he demanded this. So it can all be walked back still.
5: Right. So he left himself optionality.
4: Oh, boy. Can we play a little bit of it? Greg, maybe just we go in order. Larkin doesn't want the distraction.
7: Speaking to you guys today to because you guys deserve answers, the fans deserve answers. I don't want this distraction. I don't want one of my teammates to have to answer before you hear from me. You know, I'm trying to be professional about it, and like I said to you, I'm excited to get back on the ice and earn my teammates' trust back on the ice.
4: What triggered the trade request?
7: There's a lot there. I you know,

0: like a lot of personal stuff, and you know, to be honest with you, I'm going to try and be honest with you guys today, and I'm not ready to go there yet. I understand that there's answers that fans and people that care about this organization around the world want to know, but I'm really not ready to go there, and you know, it's maybe something that I may never be, you know.
1: Great. Does the request still stand?
2: Does the request still stand?
0: You know, like Sean mentioned yesterday, I'm going to keep that between Sean and I and our organization.
1: He sounds nervous.
3: That was an uncomfortable situation. I mean, I called him out yesterday in the second segment of the show and said he's been a coward for not talking.
4: Be a man.
3: But yeah, get up and say. He did it. I applaud him for getting. It was uncomfortable because you got to show your face at some point when you're in conflict.
1: Larkin, how are you hurt? How'd you get injured?
0: I got hurt in the gym working out. You know, I'm pushing to get healthy, and I want to be out there. I'm very unfortunate timing, and I wish I could show with my actions, you know, how to build trust with my teammates again and with the fans.
1: It just was very uncomfortable.
5: It was. But we'll see. Oh, it came up.
1: He did say he understood when you make a request for a trade. He did say that he did request a trade. That part was confirmed. But when you do that as the captain, actions have consequences.
5: Yes. Which obviously the C is no longer there. Mm-hmm. But we'll see how long this injury lasts. We'll see if he actually is back on the ice at some point, when that is, and you know what it looks like opening day.
1: Blink twice if you need help.
6: So is that the alternative today? We just talk hockey.
1: It's not much better.
6: Nothing talk to about, see here.
7: Talk about something.
6: How about hockey?
5: Yeah.
8: Great.
6: No. Great.
1: Yeah. Preview your Spartans with the
6: Tigers,
1: Irish.
6: Tigers. Yeah. Tigers.
5: Yeah.
1: Did you guys see? Yeah. We got a text from someone that the first thing they saw when they

0: bottle. But
1: last night might have been a night to drink from the bottle.
0: I mean, listen, I started contemplating that. But things started to get a little bit better, but not much.
1: No.
0: Yikes.
2: No. Yeah, it was a tough night, to say the least. Master of the obvious.
3: We got a term that we use that don't play this card very often, but it does get played, and I think today we play it, and that is a referendum game. That was a referendum game. And the question is, you know, how deep does it go?
0: This early in the season to have one.
3: You have to have some serious talks about what you're doing and what's next.
1: Carson Air.
4: WKMI Kalamazoo. 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This is 1360 The Ticket.
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4: So if the Tigers get really hot...
5: How'd that tequila go down last night for you?
6: It was pretty good. Yeah, I was surprised. Put a video on our Twitter page at DougGator971. Mm-hmm. Normally it's what do they make you flip to? But I'm not going to flip away from the Lions game. So What did it make me drink? And I just bought a new bottle of tequila when I was at Costco recently, and like to try different types all the time. And you know they have the Costco, the Kirkland brand or whatever. Which everybody says the Kirkland stuff is actually real stuff. It's just packaged as Kirkland, and you don't know what it is. Mm-hmm. So it's quality stuff. And I was through the aisles, and I've got the Añejo. I've had that. Oh, Reposado, I've had that. An extra Añejo. Wait a minute. Because I love extra Añejo tequilas. They're aged longer, and they have just different flavor, more in-depth flavor. So I'm like, oh, I'll get this. And it was cheap. It was very inexpensive bottle, and it's a bigger bottle, too. It's not just a fifth. It's like a one size bigger, which would that be a liter or something? But it was quite delicious, just on the rocks.
5: Well, that might have been the best thing that happened last night. Because
6: there were snippets of stuff that you can go, that was cool. Yeah, I mean, Amon-Ra St. Brown going for 9-142 and two touchdowns, and that last touchdown was pretty great. It was a great throw by Goff, who also had a really nice game.
5: The first touchdown pass was unbelievably placed, but it all kind of goes in a losing effort that in a game that got out of hand in a hurry. Mm-hmm. And you know, I think that you and I have a long track record of establishing to play the card when it's appropriate, and in terms of changes and. You know, when it's time, not everybody needs to be fired all the time. Okay. And that's
6: try not to do knee jerk reactions.
5: Try not to do knee jerk reactions.
6: 360 view.
5: Yeah. It's 30,000 foot view, right? Zoom out and see it. Cause like, I bet Buffalo's going to do that to a lot of teams this year. Hell, they did it to the Texans last week. They put up 36 on what's supposed to be the best one of the best defenses in the league. So they're going to do it to a lot of teams. And yet, you know, the fact that the Lions, between New Orleans and Buffalo, over 10 drives defensively gave up a touchdown, a field goal, a touchdown, a missed field goal from 60-something, a touchdown, a touchdown, a touchdown, and a touchdown. That's 10 drives of results. It's not just the beginning of the Buffalo game, when a good portion of that game was pretty much decided by halftime. They have got to change something up defensively. Now, whether it is back to the drawing board, maybe they're asking too much of their guys in the secondary because they were running in a trail position a hell of a lot last night. Whether it's zone versus man, whatever it is, it didn't work and didn't come close. And I could see it if it were just the snapshot of time that was Buffalo. But the second half of the New Orleans game into this game, Calvin Shepard is on the hot seat right now. And you know, there are people that want him fired immediately. And the question is, you want him fired immediately because you're mad at him, or you want him fired immediately because you think there's a better option? And you know, unless you're a big Jim O'Neill fan, who's their safeties coach, who a decade ago was a defensive coordinator.

0: coordinator, Casey Rogers, who again, linebacker coach, was a decade ago was a defensive coordinator. You can go out of the house. You can go get maybe see what Jim Schwartz is up to. Hey, buddy, remember us? Like that. That's a those decisions. I probably wouldn't make that decision. But if you're Dan Campbell and Brad Holmes and you're running this team, you have to be thinking about it. And, you know, Kelvin Shepard, this is a team with aspirations above and beyond just making the playoffs. And they don't look anything like, this is not a championship caliber defense. I feel comfortable with the offense, and as everybody should. Like, but this is not a championship caliber defense. There were concerns about it. We said it after last week. Game one, they win in overtime against New Orleans. And we called it a worst fears realized win. Hey, it was a win, but there were some things that were concerning in that game. And the concern meter about the defense, I don't think it pegged last night because, again, this is a Buffalo's going to be a – they're going to make a lot of defensive coordinators struggle this year. But – and Josh Allen's incredible. But that was a very little resistance. Very little resistance.
1: Very little. And I'm trying to find – to get specific with the number, and I just don't have the time to do it right now, but in the last six quarters, because I think that coincides with what you're talking about with the Saints, the yardage total is obscene. You had 451 yards they gave up last night in the game, but then you go back to the second half in the Saints game, to your point on the 10 drives, and it's like, I think it's another 300 yards. That's incredible. That's an incredible amount of yardage to give up in six quarters. I thought the Lions' rush defense against the Saints was fine. It wasn't spectacular, but it was better, probably better than average. I didn't have a problem with it. And then the Bills game happens last night, and James Cook is just torching him. And if it's not Cook, it's Josh Allen. And you knew this going into it, that Josh Allen was going to do some things, and the Lions' defense was just what I feared they were going to be. They were undisciplined. They looked lost. The secondary was compromised again with another injury. And they just had no answer. The answers they got, the stops they got were because like a bad pass from Josh Allen, you know, something incomplete that maybe a guy just couldn't hang on to the ball. For the most part, those passes were right on. But there were some bad passes from Josh Allen. It wasn't like Josh Allen was, you know, 28 of 30 in the game. He was 65%, 66% passing, which is good, but it's not elite. But every time they needed it, they got it. I mean, I think half their plays at one point through like the first 50 plays were for first downs. They were just marching without any issue whatsoever all over the defense in every facet of it, running the ball, throwing the ball, the quarterback scurrying and getting extra yards when he wanted to. I mean, we talked about it all week. You know, don't over-penetrate with your pass rush and let him step up and take off because there's green grass in front of him. And there was. And one of his touchdown passes at the goal line, I mean, he didn't have to throw it. He could have walked in. But he's like, oh, I'll give it to Knox. Give him a little little bonus. Here you go. It was frustrating. And all around, I mean, you had a game where there was no Ed Oliver for Buffalo beforehand. You're like, okay, maybe to catch a little break there on the defensive line. You know, we haven't even addressed the Lions offense, I don't know if we need to, because it's all about the defense. But defensively, they lose DJ Moore on what, the second drive or third drive of the game? And then Keon Coleman comes out for a period of time, but goes back in, and obviously he does the job. And then their tight ends show up like these are the best tight ends that have ever played in the history of the league. And it just comes back to that adage that the Lions cannot cover a tight end. It was everything about the defense was just bad yesterday. And, you know, then I'm watching Hutch limp around a little bit too. And like, oh, no, please don't.
0: I feel like he's always limping. That's yeah, he might be. Sort of Hutch's default. Yeah. I'm tired. This is my gait when I'm tired.
1: Right. And then goes out there and still pressures the quarterback. And, you know, there were I don't know if there were any bright spots really on the defense. I thought Hutch did okay. You know, he obviously had the sack and he almost had the second one that Josh Allen was able to get a pass off despite being draped by Aiden Hutchinson, but they couldn't get the stops when they needed to. They desperately needed to get a stop here and there, and they couldn't do it. And it's awfully frustrating. It's a second game into the season, and now there's

0: legitimate questions because it's two games in, and you look at the whole season last year, too, as a defense. Okay, I can look at injuries and say that's a big part of it. But at some point, you have to look past the injuries and say, wait a minute, why are guys this wide open? It can't be just because of the ability of the player. Something's not getting across with the players to be at least close to position to make plays.
1: In the general vicinity of the football.
0: But right? You know, I mean, I get that and after every game, you're going to say, well, we just didn't execute, right? That's the buzzword. Well, we just didn't execute. You know, if we could hold a block one more. And with the offense, you could see that. On defense, when you don't execute, you give up massive yardage plays. And what, they have a half dozen splash plays in the first half alone? Five or six of them?
1: They had 20
0: or more?
1: Buffalo had 14 first downs like a minute into the second quarter.
0: It was just complete domination from their offense over the Lions defense.
1: Your phone calls, people venting on this Friday, 248-539-9797. It's Carson Anderson, 97.1. 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
1: Allen brings him to the line, moves in behind center, single back is Cook. Allen hands it to him. Over the right side and in, touchdown Buffalo, 40-24.
2: I gotta tell you. People might know that I dabble in play-by-play on the weekends, and I can totally relate to Dan there. When things are going bad, you're like, snap, throw, caught.
3: Right.
2: touchdown Illini. Yeah, whatever it is, you know. So, I don't know. I don't know why I threw the Illini. The point being.
3: It's been a while since we had that kind of disdain at the end of the game.
2: Fair enough.
3: In Illinois, but okay.
2: Fair enough. But when the wheels are coming off, there's this matter of fact sort of way where you're just your attitude mirrors the attitude of the fans, and Dan was in like everybody kind of in his feelings right there, as we all. I mean, that was a big giant pile of blah.
3: Pile of something else.
2: Yeah. Let's get to your phone calls. People have been patient, and we do appreciate. Dude, Matt's been on hold for 48 minutes. Oh, what's up, Matt?
4: What's up? So the game last night, the defense definitely has a lot to work out. I agree. Shepard's not doing it. Go get Schwartz. Better.
2: Well, hold on. When you say you agree, no, Shepard right now isn't doing it. We didn't say go get Schwartz, but
3: Tom,
2: we said
3: Tom in the morning show.
2: Oh, did he? Okay, yeah. Fair enough. I think it's something worth looking into and deciding, because.
3: I'd look into it.
2: Yeah, I'm starting to make plan B if I'm in charge over there.
4: Right. And then, you know, another thing, there were some problems to me with the referees, in which if it was the Chiefs, when that Bills player pushed Goff out of bounds, there would have been a flag called for the Bill, or, you know, for the Bills. And they would have got like a first down and a touchdown and gave them 40 points. How come the Lions didn't get that call? Right? You basically manhandled Goff into whoever was standing there.
2: There was some some total bull crap calls on the Lions last night. Didn't cost them the game, but some of the holding calls, defensive holding calls, I thought were absolute crap. But at the end of the day, it didn't cost them the game. It's a side topic.
3: To Matt's point, what bothers me is when stuff happens with a quarterback, because everybody's watching the quarterback. Everybody knows this. And Jared Goff does not get any love from the officials. It goes back to that playoff game against Washington when he threw the interception and just got cold-cocked right in the helmet.
2: Yeah.
3: And nothing, you know, which would have negated, obviously, that big play in that game. And then you get the game last night, and there's a play late where he's under duress. He throws incomplete and clearly gets hit in the helmet by one of the defenders, but nothing. Nothing. Now, I don't know if the play out of bounds was even a penalty, because, I mean, the official in the booth was like, no, I don't have any problem with this one. He's inbounds when he makes contact with it. But whatever. It's one of those calls that another quarterback probably gets, but Jared Goff doesn't.
4: Yeah. And then lastly, Borum, dude, he needs some education, because how do you get called, was it three times for being offsides? You got called three times for the same exact penalty in a row. Like, dude, you need to focus and work on your craft.
3: I don't know if he was called for three all offsides or false starts, but he was called for a couple penalties anyway, and they were aggravating. As was, you know, Juice Scruggs, the center, who gives a little shimmy shake, and, you know, he gets flagged for that, let alone the high snap on the Goff that ends up being a fumble that the Lions recovered. But offensively, the mistakes are all self-inflicted. You can see that. Like, that's why I'm coming out today and I'm not terribly upset with the offense. I'm upset that the offense didn't move the ball in the first quarter. But why didn't they move the ball? They didn't move the ball because they shot themselves in the foot. Here's a holding call. Here's, you know, a false start on third and inches when you got Goff sneaking for the first down. Nope, let's bring it back five more yards, and then you have a bad snap and all this. And, okay, they straighten that stuff out. That stuff you can fix. The defensive side of the ball is just totally in shambles right now and has everybody thinking about how do you fix it? Is it scheme? Is it personnel? Is it

0: both? Is it coaching? What is it?
1: Yeah, and I don't want to belabor the point regarding the officials. The caller brought it up, but yeah, I thought there were some terrible calls last night. It isn't what cost the Lions ultimately. The Lions couldn't stop the Bills, period. And they really need to look in the mirror about what they're doing defensively, A, from a schematic standpoint, and B, if the right people are calling the defense. And it's just I can't imagine that there are not discussions about, all right, if this isn't getting better quickly with Calvin Shepard, and you don't want to overreact against a Bills team that might have the best offense in the NFL. They gave Houston a ton of problems, and Houston's a much better team. However, you also need to prepare for the fact that this thing between the second half of New Orleans into this game is trending to be disastrous. And this team should have aspirations above and beyond just making the playoffs. And you need to provide some resistance defensively. Some. Alden is next on 97.1. Hello, Alden.
2: Hey, good morning. Thanks for taking the call. I want to talk a little bit about Brad Holmes, because we can talk about Calvin Shepard. We can talk about the scheme. But the bottom line is this secondary has zero talent. And this should not have snuck up on Brad Holmes as something that, you know, caught him on, you know, blindsided him. We knew going into the season that Terrion Arnold had major legal issues. We knew that Brian Branch wasn't healthy. Kirby Joseph wasn't healthy. And he decided to do absolutely nothing other than bring in a bunch of old veteran role players to come in into the secondary. So when you're busting coverages, I mean, this is a failure on Brad Holmes' part to adapt. The other point I want to make is it seems like this team has lost some of the grit that they had a couple years ago, especially two decisions that were made. One, not going for the touchdown at the end of the half. You turned a three-score game into a three-score game, and then with 7.5 minutes left, punting the football. We saw last Saturday Sark on Texas when they were down three scores. He wasn't trying to keep the game close. He was trying to win the game, and they came back and won the game. It seemed like last night this team was trying to keep the score respectable rather than actually trying to win the game late.
1: Yeah, I think that's crap. But your first point, they're not trying to keep the score respectable. And that wasn't trying. Kicking a field goal right before half isn't trying to, quote, win the game late. What Sark was doing in the fourth quarter, they were running out of time. Lions had a whole other half of football to be played.
0: And they were getting the ball first in the second.
1: A field goal wasn't great there, but you would have one play from the Buffalo 13. I think I'd take my chances with the field goal and getting the ball first to start the second half, because you have an opportunity right then and there to get some points, knowing you're going to have 4 or 5 possessions still. It wasn't like they were running out of possessions. So there's no way that they were like, hey, let's just try and keep the score close. Now, as far as Brad Holmes is concerned, yeah, that was not a good night for some of his signees. There's no question. And it was on not just defense. It was offense, too. Borum does not look...
0: He doesn't... The mistakes they were obvious mistakes. And they were mental mistakes. And that's a problem. I mean, I don't know how many times I wrote in my notes as I'm going through it, I want to see Miles Frazier at right tackle. I want to see Miles Frazier at right tackle. Put Miles Frazier in. Because I was getting frustrated as a fan watching this and Borum making the same types of mistakes.
1: Is there any real argument to be made for going for it with one play from the 13 at the end of the first half?
0: I mean, I'll say this. Did I think about it? I thought about it, but then I thought better because they were down at the point. It was 27-7. I think maybe it's different if you don't get the ball back to start the second half. Is it different? I mean, where they are, I mean, they're a little closer. If you're inside the 10, do you go for it? I mean, Dan Campbell's a gambling guy. And if Dan Campbell isn't gambling on that play, then doesn't that seem like it's probably prudent not to? I think you're trying to get the double dip as much as you can here. And that means score by whatever means before halftime when you have 1 second left. If there were 6 seconds left, he's going to take another shot at the end zone. But when they had 6 seconds left, they were further back. They were, what, the 20-yard line or whatever, and that's when they handed it off to Gibbs to set up the field goal. The real play was the play before that when they threw it down the sideline to Tesla. I think if Goff had an extra tick to throw, that's a more accurate throw.

0: oh, and it might be a better result. But in the end, it didn't complete that, and then they settled for the field goal. I wasn't really objecting too much about that. Obviously, you were not.
1: No.
0: Kang, did it bother you that they kicked the field goal at the end of the first half?
2: No, it didn't bother me, and I think it definitely played a role. The fact that they were getting the ball in the second half to start played a role in that. Like, yeah, you're down still, quote-unquote, three possessions, but at some point you might need that field goal later on in the game. The game's not over yet. It's just halftime, and they did go out and score in the second half to cut it to 10, which is a big deal because you kind of want to be in that striking distance. Even though it doesn't feel like it, you're obviously getting manhandled out there, but the score is a score. And if you can keep it within respectable striking distance, you give your team a chance. And then on top of that, to get the 3 points, dude, after the way that first half went, you want something to go into the locker room with some kind of positivity. We got points on the board. We're getting the ball in the second half.
0: Yeah, and then they come back on a 77-yard drive to start the second half and score. So, yeah, I don't have too much of an issue with it.
1: Joe in Detroit. Actually, we're short on time. Joe, you'll be next. Carson Anderson, People Venting, 97.1.
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10: She's kind of a big deal. Some people like to say it's only because of how she looks. She sticks her tongue out a lot. But there's just something about her that makes people do crazy things, like get tattoos of her face or wait in line for hours just to say hi. Lil Bub is a 2-year-old cat, an Instagram celebrity with a following bigger than

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2: We'll make some of these third downs to where now that would... It would favor us, and man, they had a ton of third and shorts, you know, a lot of them. And that's hard because, you know, they do a good job of that quarterback sneak and the quarterback push. And so we didn't make life easy on ourselves.
3: He's got to be thinking.
4: Buffalo was 9 for 12 on third down. 9 for 12. The Lions had 10
3: penalties.
4: They had
3: 12 third downs?
4: Right. Well, because like you said, they were all like short yardage. Well, third and one. What are they going to do? Okay, Josh Allen is going to lean. Got it.
3: I felt like they could have played by CFL rules and still would have won the game.
4: Start ahead of time?
3: No, you get two plays. You only get three downs.
4: Oh, sure.
3: Yeah, they would have been fine.
4: 10 penalties in the game for the Lions, 58 yards. The yardage isn't impressive, but the 10 penalties it's an incredible amount. And would they have 7 of them in the first half? Just can't shoot yourself in the foot. Not in a game like this. There are some teams you can get away with doing that stuff. Not the Buffalo Bills. Not when you see that this game is going to have to be a shootout and you know it early. I mean, the scoring drives are insane for both teams. This is exactly why you look at it and you say, well, I think this might be a shootout. 85-yard drive. 79-yard drive, 57-yard drive, 70-yard drive, 68-yard drive, 65, 74, 75, 66, 61, and 68. Those are the scoring drives in the game for both teams. There were very few of these three and outs. You know, there were a couple.
5: Well, I think the Lions started three and out, like, the first quarter, everything.
4: Yeah, and then they got it. Oh, third and inches. We got this. What? You false start? Come on.
3: Yeah,
4: that's the stuff that's ripping your hair out.
3: Yeah, that's borderline inexcusable. Like, how can you? This is it's not an easy conversion. It's a conversion that you should get 9 times out of 10. And when you make a third and inches, third and six.
4: Yeah, that's troublesome. And I don't want to take away the focus of what the real problem is, which is the defense. Because at least the offense got back on track to the point in the second half where they scored 3 touchdowns in the second half. And looked like they were playing almost kind of like unstoppable football in the second half of that game. You know, there weren't that many possessions for the Lions in the second half.
3: Joe is in Detroit and on 97.1. Hello, Joe.
6: How are you guys doing this morning, Karsh Anderson? How are you guys doing?
4: All right.
6: Hey, I don't really want everybody to be bringing this negative energy with the Lions. I mean, when I look at this game, I look at a lot of things. Obviously, like, you guys have belabored the point about this defense and obviously this offensive line. I mean, it's depleted. We don't have Cade Mays. We didn't have Blake Miller in there. We didn't have Christian Mahogany in there. And that was exposed very, very significantly. I think, like, referendum game is a good way to put it. But, like, you're not going to have a much harder opponent here in the next few weeks than the Buffalo Bills. But one thing I really do want to talk about here today is Hutch at the beginning of this game really had a pivotal play. I think he really could have changed the momentum entirely for this game with that strip, you know, almost forced fumble there.
4: Yep.
6: We could have turned it around. We could have taken the ball back. We could have done some great things, right? But his own player recovers it, right? And then what do we do after that? The most typical thing that Jared Goff does, he goes 3 and out in the first possession, right? And I love Jared. I'm a Jared supporter. But he's known to do this. I mean, he did the same thing in the Saints game, and I'm pretty sure he did the same thing in the Packers game last year. So it just hasn't been a lot of consistency with his opening drives, and then they go down and score 14-0. And sure enough, what do you think, you know? Like, Skylar Gil-Howard gets a pick. We're sitting there excited as the fans.
4: Yep.
6: Okay, the momentum's going to turn around here, right? What happens?
4: Defense
6: Another holding
4: hold.
6: Call. And then Derek White, a guy that we picked up, and we're thinking, man, this guy has some true potential. He gets a sack, right? And then same thing happens, wiped out there with another holding call. So it's like they go down and score 21-0, and I know on the score surface level when you look at that, wow, they're really kicking our ass, right? But when you look at it from a more like, what could we have done better, right? We could have changed the momentum of this game multiple times in the opening possession and the opening drives, but we didn't stifle them once. The only name I kept hearing for us was Jack Fox. And the only name I kept hearing for them was Josh Allen. So it's like, we really got to solve this defensive problem with going in free agency, getting a Kayvon Thibodeau, getting a Joey Porter Jr., and doing something valuable, because this team, the schemes, Hutch, the talent, it's there. But they need talent to back up this defense. They need it.
4: They need secondary help badly. There's no question they need secondary help badly, Joe. And I'm glad you brought up the missed opportunities there, because, again, that's shooting yourselves in the foot. That's okay, the defense was terrible, but they did make some plays that should have benefited. The strip sack from Hutch was great, but they didn't land on the ball, or it looked like they had it, and then they just lost it in the scrum. And that's a horribly missed opportunity. The interception from Skylar Gill-Howard, yeah, that sucks. It's momentum changing. It's down in the end zone. And Lions get a stop. Nope, not a stop. I guess I'll defend the first drive with Goff, because it was a third down play and he gets sacked because he's got no time. There's a misread from the lineman on the left side of how to handle the stunt, and yet he gets sacked from Russo coming on the right side as he beats Borum. Well, so no time to throw in that play.
5: Yeah, he was kind of contradicting himself a little bit. Goff supporter then ripped Goff and then said they have talent, and then they say they have no talent. But the point I do agree with the caller on is, and you just made the two plays, you brought him up, Gator. The defense provided zero resistance last night, except for two opportunities where they could have helped the offense out a little bit, right? And when you have a defense that bad, you have to capitalize on the turnovers when they're there. The Hutch strip sack, they needed that badly, more than we knew at the time, because instead of being 7-0 Buffalo to start the game, it could have been 7-0 Detroit. That's a big deal. And the Skylar Gill-Howard interception, like you bring up, instead of 21-0, maybe you get the ball and you score and it's 14-7. That's a humongous swing. Mm-hmm. Those two plays right there, I'm not saying the Lions would have won the game at all, but it would have made it so much more competitive. Things got out of hand so quickly. Once it was 21-0, this thing was already dead and done with.
3: Yeah, I mean, look, those plays could have made a huge difference. They could have made a huge difference, but... And just to keep this game from being out of hand, it got out of hand early. If you get the strip sack on the opening drive, set up in plus territory,
5: you quiet down that crowd right away.
3: If you get that interception, it could have been a different. But they didn't. I mean, they didn't. There was a penalty on the interception, and they didn't recover the fumble. But you know, those are plays that.
5: Well, I'm saying those are plays you need when you have a bad defense.
3: Yeah, you do more than any other defense.
5: That's a good
3: way
5: to
3: put it. Oh, that's a good way to put it. Tom is in Oxford, and next. Hello, Tom.
7: Hey, guys. I think that the one word to describe this loss and sum it up is arrogance. The arrogance that you thought, and you would rather spar with reporters and fans about the fact that, oh, we like our guys. The arrogance that... You had better options available when you went out to hire a defensive coordinator, but no, you like your guys. The arrogance that you think you can just run it back with the same crew and that you know better than the legal system that told you Terrion was going to jail, but no, we know the kid. He's good. He told us. We're okay. And then you can take it back even further. The arrogance that you're just going to re-sign your players. You don't need to seek out talent. You don't need to make impactful moves. This was lost a long time ago. And the scary thing is, and yet I'm sure you guys know, you listen to people enough, when people tell you who they are, at some point you've got to believe them. And Brad Holmes and Dan Campbell believe they are the smartest guys in the room. And no matter how many mistakes they make to show them they're not, we've seen consistently that they're going to keep doing it their way because they're the smartest guys.
4: I don't think I agree with that when it comes to Dan Campbell. I'm probably more inclined to agree with that when it comes to Brad Holmes, but I don't think that's the case with Dan Campbell.
3: I mean, look, they're committed to their beliefs. You know, he wants to call it arrogance. I don't like the sparring with reporters. I don't like that at all. To a certain degree, I don't blame somebody for saying they like their guys. I don't know what else he's supposed to say. Actually, we suck. I had to spend all my money on these other guys, so I got these chumps now. But his beliefs may cost him. There's no question. His beliefs may cost him. This loss and that performance last night with some of the depth guys that they invested in and were supposed to be better, that goes on Brad Holmes' permanent record. Well, it just does. And you know, there's I'm not thinking the man should be fired at this point, but it goes on as permanent.

0: record. I'm a big supporter of him, but that's a hit.
1: Yeah, I'm not looking to fire either of these guys at this point, and certainly not the head coach and not the general manager. But yes, this how Brad Holmes handled the offseason in terms of, let's just be specific about the secondary, I have a big problem with it. I didn't like it going into the draft. Well, going into the draft, I thought they could do some things, and coming out of the draft, I really didn't like it because they didn't address the safety situation, which is in fact a dire situation for this football team.
0: They look lost on the back end last night.
1: And that's
0: that 3rd-and-11 touchdown. I think it was the second possession where there was nobody within 20 yards. Yeah, that could be a number of things. My sense is that's more on the coordinator, that there's that much miscommunication and that somebody busts the coverage like that.
1: Yeah, you got to ask yourself, if they just say, well, it's a miscommunication. Why?
0: Yeah, why?
1: Are there so many miscommunications? Do you have to dumb things down or simplify them? Are you running too much in one defense versus another? I don't have the answer to that. But I will tell you that from the previous caller's standpoint, yeah, I think that there are definitely some check minus marks in Brad Holmes's column now that weren't there a couple years ago.
0: Carson Anderson, 97.1. 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

0: Carson Anderson, 97.1. 248-539-9797. Brian in Detroit. Hello, Brian.
1: Hey, fellas. Hey, last night I was watching the game with a good friend of mine, Tom Walker. And he sounded like
0: How's Tom doing, Brian?
1: Oh, Tom's doing good. He's a great guy. A great college guy, but he live and die by the Lions. But my whole problem is, all I'm hearing is the refs, the penalties, the injuries. Could it be that the Lions are just not, they don't have the proper help. They're not good enough right now.
0: You got a beef with Tom?
1: Well, no, I'm a beef with him. He just loved the Lions. And I understand loving them because I had that confidence in them at the beginning of the year. But they don't have the overall talent. I heard the coach and the GM. They both have confidence in what they have now. But they don't have enough talent to get the job done. I don't want to hear about Kevin Shepherd. I heard these discussions about Shepherd last year. Who brought him back? Campbell brought him back. Holmes not making all these decisions without Campbell input. It's both those guys are responsible for the mess that they're in right now. Both of them. I'm not going to have a mark, like Gator said, mark Holmes without Campbell. Those guys discuss. Campbell has just as much input with Holmes as anybody. This is a mess right now, the talent they got in that backfield. It's disgusting. And I don't see how it's going to improve.
0: It's going to improve because they're not going to play Buffalo every week. But at the end of the day, it looks like a mess because New Orleans shredded them as well.
1: Yeah, listen, Buffalo offense is good quarterbacks. Look what that quarterback did for New Orleans in the second half last week. You said it, Doug. The Lions are in trouble. Listen, if they not going to go out and get talent or bring somebody else in, it's not going to improve. This is not a contender for the Super Bowl. It's not that. But if they make some moves, maybe they can get to that. But the offense started off slow. They needed to be ready to go, and they wasn't last year. And like the other caller said, Campbell and Holmes think they're the smartest guys in the room, and they're not. They living off that NFC championship game, and it's been going downhill ever since. They got to make some moves. If they don't bring in other people, I don't care what they say in the press conference. And since you guys are like media guys, what is it that a respectful way to ask them, gentlemen, you don't have the talent to win right now. What can you do to bring in more talent?
0: So I don't know that they'd answer that on the record, Brian. It's a fascinating question. It would be interesting to hear, like, truth serum behind closed doors. Where is the misstep? Do you have enough talent? Because I'm not sure you can ask that publicly because they're going to back their guys. They just are. Like, if you say you don't have

0: enough talent. How do you get more talent? I mean, you can maybe ask that of Brad at some point, but they're seriously, well, 99 times out of 100, publicly, they're just going to back their guys. They might say something off the record, Brian, but that's a hard, I'm not sure you'll get a real answer.
1: They should back their guys, but this is an easy thing to say if you're Brad Holmes. We're real thin right now. That's all I have to say. We're real thin right now because it's obvious they are. And why are they? Because they're starting through safeties, which are all pro caliber safeties, by the way. They're both out. And they're both out for a significant amount of time. And then they just lost another guy. I haven't heard about Maddox's injury, if it's serious or not, but he was carted off the field last night. I don't think there's any harm with the general manager if he were to come out and say anything, but I doubt he's going to say anything at this point because they really don't speak during the season unless you get to the trade deadline.
0: You know who I trust to actually ask that question and get that? Wojo is so good. Wojo is really good at asking questions that get good answers. And I would love to see Bob sort of attack that topic in a press conference setting, because I've seen him thread the needle to ask a pointed question and get an answer. But he's really better. I mean, he's just better.
1: But sometimes you ask the question, you don't get the answer people want to hear.
0: Of course not. But the answer might not be what you want to hear. But Wojo's really good at that.
2: But Brad Holmes, yeah, of course, publicly, he's going to back whoever he has on the roster. I get that. And the fans get that. I think the criticism remains, though. Why wasn't he more aggressive going into the offseason, knowing what you know about the safety position? You know Brian Branch is out till December at the latest. Right? You know, Kirby Joseph is completely, his knee is completely up in the air. You have no idea. And so forget what you say publicly about Maddox and Harper and Chuck Clark. Dude, why didn't you do something before you had to start those guys? That's the criticism.
0: 248-539-9797. Feedback coming in. Let's get to some of these texts. What do we think about Jim O'Neill taking over defensive play calling? He has experience as a DC, or hire a senior advisor? I think it's something worth looking at. It's between Jim O'Neill. The other one that has experience is Casey Rogers, who's a linebacker coach on the staff. Jim Schwartz is out there, who has a reputation as a great defensive coordinator. So, you know, I mean, these are all things that if it were me, I'd be considering. I probably wouldn't do it this week. I probably wouldn't. It's too bad because they have 10 days, and if you want to bring in an outsider, it's really hard to commit to a defensive philosophy and a defensive voice and get somebody running your defense the entire spring, the entire fall, and then make a change two games in. It's not impossible now. Let's be clear on that. So it's hard to bring in an outsider and say in 10 days, come fix this. But they're getting close to a point where you might have to do it, and that bye and the extra days provide that opportunity. I probably wouldn't do it now, but whoever sent that text, you didn't sign it. I will say it's certainly something worth considering. Here's a positive. Lions got exposed on national TV. Maybe Brad will make a change. It's from Derek and Wyandotte. I mean, he might. And the truth is, Buffalo's going to do that to a lot of teams. And I wonder how many of those teams are going to consider firing their defensive coordinator after the game.
1: Yeah, but it's the New Orleans game, the second half of New Orleans game that leads into that.
0: Yep.
1: It's
0: no, you're right.
1: All of last season that you start to think about that. One of the issues the Lions are going to have in trying to improve on that is that it's only week two of the NFL season. So what team is going to be already talking about trading away their players to another team 2 weeks into the season? It's going to take, another 6 weeks before teams are really geared up to move and yeah, I'll take draft picks for this guy. You know, it's
0: yeah. Just, we want Pittsburgh to fall apart.
1: Yeah, we want Pittsburgh to fall
0: Aaron
1: apart.
0: Aaron Rodgers meltdown, please.
1: Or are things so cantankerous in Pittsburgh with Joey Porter Jr. and that organization that they're like, yeah, you know what, we're listening now and we're going to, you know, hopefully Joey's getting ready to return to action here. But at the same time, this could solve one of our problems. It could be a lingering headache here. Like, we're willing to move him. But if he's not, if they're not willing to do that, then it's really tough to fix that problem.
0: Kevin in East Point, you're next. Hello, Kevin.
3: Yes, hi. How you doing today?
0: What's up?
3: Good. A couple little things. First thing I want to say is this second game. Everybody need to relax. We already knew the Lions was going to lose this when they checked it off the schedule. Everybody said this was a loss. So I still think the Lions going to

0: make it to the playoffs, even though their defense is bad in the secondary. The division that they, yeah, only team they got to worry about is Chicago. But Chicago defense ain't all that either. So I still think that even if they don't win it, they can probably come get a wild card. But what's going to happen is Lions going to be off their season. If they don't go where they're supposed to go, Dan Campbell is going to be fired one way or another. So they're going to have to get a new coordinator, get everything. So
1: Kevin, it's a big statement. If the season doesn't go where it's supposed to go, what do you mean by that? Specifically are you saying has to happen for him to keep his job?
0: For him to keep his job, honestly, he got to get to that national championship game. If he don't get there, everything else is going to be a failure. They're going to be like, even though the defense people is out, they are still going to be like, well, he was going for it when he should have gone fourth down. He was doing this and that. Either way, he's going to be the fall guy.
1: He's got to get to the NFC championship game?
0: Yes, he has to get to the NFC champion. Now, I want y'all to remember this. Kevin from East Point said this. If he do not make it to the NFC championship game, he will be fired. And I know that for a fact. Coach is always the first one to go. I don't want him to be fired. I really don't. I like Dan. But you always know this is how the league goes. They always bring in another guy to get him there.
1: I can see a circumstance where he doesn't get fired. Kevin, we got you on the record. Kevin from East Point has declared and actually called it a fact. It's Carson Anderson, 97.1.
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4: All right, so look, a lot of venting going on. And you know what I'm hearing a lot of? I'm hearing a lot of people punting on the season. Is the season over?
5: No.
4: Is it worth watching?
5: Yeah.
4: Can this team still reach some realistic goals?
5: Yes.
4: Kang, is the season over?
6: No, they still have a schedule to play.
4: Sure, but is it worth watching? Can they still reach some realistic goals? Or did that pretty much, is that a disqualifying loss last night? Like anything you thought they were capable of goes out the window because of last night.
6: Okay, in a day and age where everyone overreacts to everything instantly, I tend to stay away from that.
4: Yeah.
6: So I'm going to say no, the season's not over. I don't know what everyone's individual expectations were for the Lions, but I would continue to watch them and give them a chance after week two of the NFL season.
4: Yeah, look, I don't think the season's over. And I think they could reach some realistic goals, whatever those goals were. I think they'd have a really good regular season, and I still think that they can. It might not be as good as I originally thought, but I don't think last night was a disqualifying loss. It's a referendum loss. They need to take a long, hard look in the mirror about how they are doing things and who they are doing it with. And I don't have an issue. I mean, Dan Campbell's got to decide if Kevin Shepard's the guy. And if he's not the guy, it's one thing to say, okay, he's got to go. It's another thing to make sure you have somebody better to replace him with, which could be in-house or out-of-house. There's a lot of punitive. He's fire him today. But you got to make sure you're doing the right thing for the organization in the season as well.
5: Well, if you're doing it, are you doing it for what's happened in the first 2 weeks? Or are you doing it because, all right, now the sample size is larger than just what they had last year?
4: I suspect that the second half against New Orleans is the more damning of what we've seen. I think Buffalo's going to do that to a lot of teams. I think the second half against New Orleans is...
5: Yeah, because that opened up. I mean, there were some really wide open players in the second half of that game. But we've seen Dan Campbell make changes before earlier in the season with his coordinators, with his offensive coordinator, not with the defensive coordinator, but, do they feel confident they have somebody on the staff that would be able to step up and replace Kelvin Shepard if they were to reach that conclusion? The offensive side of the ball was easier because Dan Campbell was an offensive guy, right? He took over the play calling. I suspect if they decided to make some move on the defense, Dan Campbell's not taking over the play calling on the defensive side.
4: Let's get back to your open line calls, 248-539-9797. Sorry, Kang, do you have something you wanted to add?
6: No, I was just going to say, like, I don't think the season's over, but I also understand the reaction because they didn't lose to the Bills. I think a lot of people check this off maybe as a loss already, a scheduled loss, as they call it, right? Mm-hmm. Short week, opening up the stadium, you got Josh Allen. But it's the way they lost. And I think that's why people are really panicked today, calling for jobs and things like that. And so that's the issue. Is this a bigger issue down the line? Like, listen, the schedule does lighten up. If they go 3-0 the next 3 weeks, they're 4-1. Is this a distant memory loss? Or is this a loss where like, hey, we just got, you know, we got outworked, we got outcoached, we got outplayed, we can be better? Or is it something like, this was a big deal, we have to make changes, right?
4: I hope Josh Allen is healthy and their team is healthy when they play the Packers, Bears, and Vikings. I'll say that. Fred is next on 97.1. Hello, Fred.

0: Hey, Doug, how are you?
1: What's up?
0: Hey, I was just wondering if anybody brought up, I'm not blaming the officiating for the loss because it was pathetic. The defense was terrible. But early in the fourth quarter of that one play where Goff scrambled, and I thought it was a blatant late hit. No flag, no nothing. My opinion, if that would have been a Lion doing that to Josh Allen, there would have been flags all over the field.
2: Yeah, there's a belief. And look, this is, I want to make something clear, and you made the point too. Compartmentalize this topic. It's over on the side. Does Jared Goff take too much abuse? Does he not get enough respect from the officials? I'm starting to wonder. That's in the compartment over on the side. There's the bigger picture with the Lions. I'm not blaming the refs for anything. It's just a sidebar topic.
3: I'd say this. I do think Goff takes more abuse than the officials should allow. I think there should be more flags when Goff's involved. But as far as the Josh Allen comparison, Lions could have gotten flagged late in the game, too, when Josh Allen was going down the sidelines and Levi Onwuzurike hit him out of bounds and landed on top of him. That was, you could have easily thrown a flag there, and they didn't.
2: No.
3: So.
2: No.
3: What?
2: No.
3: What?
2: No, hit Josh Allen all you want.
3: Okay, but can we be objective and say that it was?
2: Here's the thing. When you're a running quarterback, I feel like actually running quarterbacks get more hits and more legal hits. You can't, if a guy's going to run that much and make themselves into a runner, honestly, I think it's a different thing, but. Maybe it's not. You're mad at me.
3: I'm not mad at you.
4: I thought he was inbounds, and it's just that he already scored. That's what Levi did to me. Like, he already crossed the goal line. Levi's like, screw it. I'm already in the air.
3: And then puts all of his body weight on the shoulder.
2: It's really,
3: I'm like, is Josh Allen going to get up from this? Because if he doesn't, then this is Lions going to be in big trouble if Josh Allen can't
4: get
3: up.
4: I was hoping he wasn't going to get up because that would help the Lions.
2: Yeah, look, the fact is...
3: I'm rooting for an injury. Who had that?
4: If it happens, it happens.
2: Wow. Cold blooded back there.
3: If he dies, he dies.
2: But sorry, I didn't mean to be disrespectful to you. I do think when a court... I do think when a quarterback is turns themselves into a runner, some of the quarterback rules go out the window.
3: I get it, but like to Kang's point, he's already scored.
4: He was in the end zone.
3: Arms are up in the air, and then here comes Big Levi. Hello!
4: But you know what? The player later in the game where Josh Allen was, I thought, maybe in the grasp, they gave him all the leeway in the world.
3: Yeah, to get the pass off.
4: If that's Goff, do they call that a sack?
3: I don't think so, because they don't call in the grasp anymore. You know, that's a play that I feel like they could definitely call more, and they just don't. And as much as I'm yelling at my TV last night, like every other Lions fan, saying, he's in the grass.
2: The problem is, then there's a defender trying not to get a roughing. He's got to finish the play, right?
3: Yeah, you got
2: to
3: finish the play.
2: And if you take him to the ground, you might get flagged. Allen's he's just tough to play against for so many different reasons.
3: He's Ben Roethlisberger with speed.
2: Yeah.
3: He's a monster up there.
2: Who do we got next here? Bob and Shelby on 97.1. Hello, Bob.
5: Hey, guys. How you doing?
3: All right.
5: Probably not too good. Yeah, that's a dumb question. I called Tuesday, but no, I think Kang hit it initially. It wasn't – no one really looked for the dub, right, last night. No, it's just the way that they lost. We were never competitive in that game. It was embarrassing, quite honestly. I mean, we were competitive until the kickoff. But then, you segue to Dave Burkett – right, Brad Holmes, and he was defensive about it. You know, I'm not even listening to Brad Holmes anymore because really it's kind of like, you know, that old saying, you're going to pee on my head and tell me it's raining. I mean, I think
3: next step. Don't do that and tell me it's raining.
2: Sorry.
5: Yeah, well, something like that. Yeah, I'm paraphrasing. But the point is his next moves, Brad Holmes, is going to really say a lot about not only the team but about him. I mean, you can wake a man who's sleeping, but you can't wake a man who's pretending to sleep. And, if he's going to really go and do this, or if he's just going to turn his grocery bag of dented groceries over to Dan Campbell to coach him up. And I think, it's going to say a lot about the rest of the season, really, where we're going to go. And it's a difference between being a nice team. But we keep chinning up and saying, hey, but we're playing the Bills. Well, if we're going to go forward, we're going to play good teams, and we're going to have to be much more competitive.
2: Yeah, the Lions, there's no question. And I think a really interesting point is some coaches have the ability to have a stinker performance –

0: get in the lab and fix it to a degree. This may never be a great defense. In fact, it probably won't ever be a great defense. But can they scheme up and put together something better than that? Now, the Lions are probably, my guess is, and they're a bucket of really good teams in the National Football League, or a bucket of good teams. I don't want to get into, fighting over characterizing what they are. But I think they're in a bucket of good teams that the Bills will make look terrible. And that's fine. But you're right. To win the whole thing, guess who you're going to have to beat? The greats. You have to do that. And at this point, can they scheme up something that is far more effective defensively than what we saw last night? It might never be great, okay? But to give up 8 touchdowns, a field goal, and a missed field goal in 10 drives between New Orleans and Buffalo is a horrific stretch of defensive football. Horrific. Like, historically bad. And that, you don't have to be Vince Lombardi to figure that out. But you might have to be Vince Lombardi to fix it. And do they have that in that lab? Can the coaches go make this better? And that's on Kelvin Shepard and that defensive staff, and obviously to a degree Dan Campbell as well. But if they don't have answers, then no, the season isn't going to go well. But we will find out. I'm getting more and more skeptical about whether or not they can chalkboard this one up. 248-539-9797. It's Carson Anderson, 97.1.
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0: Hey, football fans, we finally made it to the weekend, and Twin Peaks can't wait to host the party. 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
4: Doug Carson, Scott Anderson, 97.1. Scott writes in, great memories of the 2026 season. Remember that first 2.5 quarters against the Saints? Yeah, that was great.
5: Yep.
4: Who do we got next? Lou in Greenville, you're on 97.1. Hello, Lou.
6: Yes, sir. I kind of changed what I want to say. I just really, feel for you guys. There was a call earlier that said, is there some kind of a nice way? I mean, we're not talking Air Force One here. You guys ought to be able to ask a general manager who brought in arguably the worst tackle in the NFL last year, Borum. And for all the while before they made their first round draft pick, Holmes was calling Borum a adequate. I mean, Borum cannot play under any circumstances.
4: So, Lou, just to be clear, you're referencing a caller that said somebody needs to ask Brad about why. And there's absolutely reason to ask the question. I'm saying, how do you get an answer? I think it's hard to get an answer other than we believe in our guys. Publicly, I don't know that he's going to say anything else. And I just think the best at doing stuff like that is Wojo, because he has a way with words to get answers. There's no problem. I don't think there's any issue with asking those questions, and they should be asked. Yeah. I think it takes a certain nuance to get him to actually answer it publicly. That is anything other than we believe in our guys.
6: Okay. Well.
4: And I want to make that clear.
6: Plain, so I just want to say that I don't think you guys should have to worry about how you phrase questions.
4: Well, I don't worry about how we phrase it. The only I'm saying to get an actual answer, like a real answer, is hard. And it's not impossible.
7: Right, because the easy button to all the higher-ups do is they're going to give you politically correct. They're not going to give you the meat on it because...
4: Right now,
7: we're 2 weeks into the season, and you're not going to, crap on your players.
4: I don't want this to be misinterpreted, and I think he's misinterpreting that, and maybe there are others are as well. There's a difference. You can ask, the question should be asked, and it's fair to ask the question. And, for Brad Holmes, if he were sitting in studio, I would love to ask the question. But how do you ask the question and get an answer other than we believe in our guys? And that's where... You have to fish for the right wording to get that. And that, that's just the reality of this business. You have opportunities to speak to these people. And some people want you to ask the tough questions. Like what? Why do you suck and when will you resign? Like those, that's a tough question. But if you want actual answers, I'd love to see some reporter craft in it. Hey, where did you maybe miscalculate? Maybe that is there any miscalculation here? Because the players that were brought in to be depth pieces were on display last night in the secondary and in the offensive line. And the result on both sides of the ball was completely subpar. And that, again, I say it as somebody who supported Brad Holmes, I'm not ignoring that. That goes on as permanent record.
7: Look, I'm not thrilled with Borum's performance last night. Oh. And I was begging that we were going to see somebody else in the second half of that game. That being said, he's not supposed to be playing in this game, right? If this were a game played on Sunday, Blake Miller's playing. But because it was a short week, Blake Miller's still a little banged up, doesn't have time to fully heal, he's not. I'm guessing Blake Miller's playing week 3 against the Jets, and we're not going to see Borum for a while. I hope we don't see Borum for a while because I want to see Blake Miller.
4: No, I hear you. 248-539-9797. Jeff is next. Hello, Jeff.
8: Hey, gentlemen. Hey, so... In the immortal from their great

0: movie Old School. Remember the debate scene where the guy went up and did a debate and it made no sense? That one caller from Gross Point telling us to relax, and then he's saying Dan Campbell's going to get fired. Dan Campbell's had one losing season. He's not going anywhere. And I'll be honest, I never felt like, I thought Brad Holmes earned enough credit before that I wouldn't talk bad about him. But the first couple of years, he had multiple first-round draft picks, and he was drafting, you know, real good in the draft. Well, you know, I'm not seeing it. You keep getting these bargain bin guys on a one-year prove-it deal, and then you wonder why we get shredded. And the other issue I have is this inactive report. I haven't seen Wanham, is that his name, or Derek Moore do anything. Oh, we got Hassanine just sitting there. Give him a shot. Give Jimmy Roeder a shot. Ennis Rakestraw. He's got to be better than Rocky Sheen. I mean, the...
1: What if they
0: aren't? Not getting fired.
1: But Jeff, what if they aren't? I mean, don't you think that they would know better? They see these guys in practice every single day. I mean, what we saw was, you know, a few snaps in a preseason game, and we get excited because Hassanine got to the quarterback. Well, I mean, Derek Moore looked really good in the preseason, too.
2: Isn't Roeder hurt still?
1: Well, Roeder, I don't know, he's been practicing.
0: But after these first two games, do you really think that,
2: They may try some other guys, because there's something to be said for when the lights go on, sometimes guys perform. But, mm-hmm. Yeah, I mean, these are...
1: Look, the Rakestraw one's legit, right? They set Abney out in the game last night. I think they added an extra offensive lineman to the crew, and they activated Unzarike. Well, did Unzarike make any difference? No, and it's not on him. It's just you feel like the way things are going now, and then he had another injury to the secondary. It just feels like you need to have so many guys that are suited up that can play corner or safety.
2: Mike in Oak Park, you're on 97.1. Hello, Mike.
3: Hey, yeah. Hello?
1: Yeah.
3: Yeah, I believe Brad Holmes needs to be fired. I said that 2 years ago.
2: Wait. You said it after they went 15-2 and he won NFL Executive of the Year?
3: Yep. You got to upgrade, and you can only get so far with him. That's like when they, back in 79, when they upgraded and got Sparky Anderson, the Tigers, or when the Pistons got rid of Rick Carlisle
1: Was Les Moss Brown great for the Tigers or something? Did I miss the memo where the Tigers were this playoff team with Les Moss and they just needed to get the better manager, or were they awful and Sparky was the guy?
3: No, they were good then.
1: They were not.
3: When they had Lou Riddicker and Alan Trammell with them.
1: Yeah, those guys were like in year two back then in 1979.
3: And they got Sparky Anderson right after he got fired from Cincinnati.
1: Right, but your point is that the guy that he was replacing must have been good, and then they just went for the better, and that's not the case.
2: So let me be clear. 2 years ago, Brad Holmes was the back-to-back NFL Executive of the Year. He won it in 23 and 24, and you would have fired him.
3: Yep. Just like
2: it's too bad you don't own the Lions.
3: When Tampa Bay replaced the John Gruden, got John Gruden.
1: I'm the first one to say, don't be afraid to give up the good for the great.
2: You say it all the time.
1: I say it all the time. But they were 15-2 that year, man. They won back-to-back NFC North titles. They went to the NFC Championship game the year before. But you were saying fire him after the Redskins, after the loss of the Commanders. Is that okay? Hook him, I guess. You know, if you knew 2 years ago you should have done that, fair enough. I get why people are upset now. I understand it. This offseason seems like an offseason of inactivity where they could have improved this roster. They didn't. You got last week where the news breaks that they've freed up over $30 million in cap space by restructuring a couple of deals. It's 2 weeks into the season. The defense looks like Swiss cheese, and they clearly need to address something. Okay, I got it. There's probably a call to arms here that something has to be fixed defensively with this team. But if you think that you can fix it just by waving a wand right now, you're delusional. They're going to have to make every effort to talk to other teams about other players and their teams. But if you're another team and the Lions come calling about one of your corners or one of your safeties and it's week two, here's what I'm saying. Hey, Brad, thanks for the call. Let's reconnect in about 6 or 8 weeks. This is week. We're getting ready for game number two here. But thanks. Click.

0: And that's not going to happen right now. But you can be upset that there was inactivity in the offseason. You can be upset because you saw the writing on the wall that there were problems with the safeties. Go draft one. They didn't draft one. Sign somebody of substance. They didn't sign somebody of substance back there. You can be upset with that. You can be upset that they didn't see through the Terrion Arnold mess and address that other than, you know, using a fifth-round pick on a corner. But 2 years ago, man?
1: That's absolutely crazy talk. Doug brought up the resume already. I mean, I don't even want to address it. But I think when you want to criticize the roster, guys, Doug, like, people are criticizing the safeties, right? Mm-hmm. And Levi Anzrique, whoever the depth issues. I think the criticism should be on, how about the guys that got paid? Ali McNeil, where are you? Jack Campbell had a terrible game last night. Those guys I really count on because they gave them big money for reasons, right? It seemed like Hutch was the only one who showed up.
2: Somebody else did. And I want to just take a hat off to one other defensive player that I really think is showed up this year. We will get to that today at 11:35. There's not been a lot of them, but we'll get to that today at 11:35. And I do think Brad Holmes has something to prove here. And we'll get to that coming up next as well here on Carson Anderson on 97.1.
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2: 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I'm C.J. 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The Senate Agriculture Committee has pushed the Farm Bill forward, but roadblocks, including finding a solution for California's Prop 12, still remain. The committee advanced Farm Bill 2.0 Wednesday on a 12-11 party line vote, with Senator Mitch McConnell's return providing the 12th and crucial Republican vote. Iowa Senator Joni Ernst tried to reopen the bill to include a legislative fix for California's Prop 12, but Chairman John Bozeman ruled the amendment out of order, saying the committee's amendment process was already finished. Ernst expressed her frustration with Bozeman.
3: Livestock producers deserve more than expressions of support. They deserve action. They deserve an honest debate, which I was denied today.
2: But Bozeman said that reopening the bill would force the committee to start all over again.
4: To be fair, we're not prepared to do that. We weren't planning on doing. And in my opinion, as chairman, that's the way it is.
2: But clearing committee is only the first hurdle. Senate Majority Leader John Thune says he wants immediate action on the Farm Bill.
5: I would like to get this into conference with the House as soon as possible.
2: But getting the House back to work could also be a challenge. Speaker Mike Johnson has already sent House members home until after the November midterm elections. But he says the House could return on short notice if the Senate sends over legislation requiring action. But before that can even happen, the Farm Bill must first clear the Senate with 60 votes needed to advance, meaning that all 53 Republicans and at least 7 Democrats must agree to pass it. The current Farm Bill extension expires September 30th.
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9: A slight pause in the moisture across Michigan today, but we're not done with rain yet. I'm Chief Meteorologist Ryan Martin. Let's take a look at that Michigan farm forecast. We've got a significant area of rain and thunderstorms coming out of South Dakota across the upper Midwest this afternoon. It's going to be steamrolling toward the state of Michigan. I think we start to see clouds nosing across Lake Michigan into western parts of the state shortly after sunset, with rain shortly to follow. But the bigger rains, I don't think, get here until closer to sunrise tomorrow morning. And then through the day, we've got rain and thunderstorms just pounding the entire lower part of Michigan. This will continue then off and on through Sunday. Overnight Saturday night, we see this kind of settle down into the southern half of lower Michigan. But Sunday, we continue to see it in the southern third. Take a little bit of a break Sunday night. But as we've said, wait, there's more. Moisture trying to come back across the eastern Corn Belt as we move through the early part of next week, Monday and Tuesday. Now, on Monday and Tuesday, we're seeing the biggest focal point of rain come across central parts of Illinois into Indiana and Ohio. But the northern fringe of this, I think, is still going to be impacting southern tier counties. Now, that does mean northern half of lower Michigan, central to northern parts of the state and the UP, I think you're dry. And you're probably looking at dry weather coming in here as soon as late Sunday afternoon. afternoon in those areas. All right, so what happens the rest of next week? After Tuesday, there are some signs that cooler temperatures and drier air wants to come in. The problem that we see here is low pressure stalling not too far to the east. And if it does stall, wraparound backside moisture may keep clouds on top of our minds through Wednesday and Thursday, and in the thumb, maybe some additional scattered showers. We'll see. I'm meteorologist Ryan Martin.
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11: With Brian Branch, if he's coming back from an Achilles, I mean, it takes a long time to recover from that. So when he does come back, don't expect to see all-pro safety Brian Branch for a while, even if he's out there on the field, because it's going to take a while for him to fully recover from that injury.
12: I suspect 85% of Brian Branch is better than what we've seen.
11: I do too. But I'm just saying that he's not, I don't expect him to be what he was before the injury.
12: Now, with that said, I did mention before the break, I want to take my hat off to somebody on defense that showed up this year, and that's Derek Barnes. I think Derek Barnes, as amongst a defense where not enough guys are making plays, I like the way he's playing. And this is sort of the thought of in the, you know, the down the totem pole as far as linebackers are concerned, but he shouldn't be. He showed up and he's playing well, and I want to start a Derek Barnes appreciation thread on a message board somewhere.
11: No, he played really well in the first game. He played all right last night. It's hard to signal out anybody on the defense last night, although I give you credit for doing that outside of Hutch to try to find somebody. Kang mentioned about Jack Campbell and the struggles he had. Did you see Jack Campbell talking after the game?
12: Yeah, dude's wow. He's taking this very personally.
11: Yeah, that's a guy that I'm glad he's on this team, and I fully expect that when they take on the Jets in the next game that he's going to be on a mission, and for the rest of the season that he will be. I mean, he wears his emotions on his sleeve. He was in tears after that game. Okay, use that emotion as best you can. And we know that Jack Campbell's a great player. Last night, not a great game.
12: Okay, well, let's play it. Here is what Jack Campbell said after the game.
13: I'm going to be honest with you. Hats off to them. Played terrible. It starts with me. And I feel like it's on me. I got to be better. And I ain't got no other thing to do, to look in the mirror and be better. So that's really where it starts. It starts with us. But they did a good job.
14: Why do you wear this one so heavily on your own shoulders?
13: I don't know. I don't know.
11: That's Jennifer Hammond with Fox 2.
12: Yep.
15: Hammer. I think we all know it means a lot to Jack Campbell, and that's one of the reasons why I extended him, because he represents a lot of what this team wants, right? This organization wants. With that being said, you know, when you get paid a lot of money, the focus will be on you. You can't afford to have nights like this in the biggest moments, and I don't doubt that he'll bounce back, but we can't have more moments like this. We can't have him apologizing, putting things on himself. He's just got to go up there and show it.
12: Let's go to Greg in Detroit. You're next. Hello, Greg.
16: Hey, guys. As always, great show. You guys are just great. You know, this is really a stone drag to have this filled on the Friday, because I had to go through it all week.
12: I'm sorry. I lost you. It's really what?
16: I'm sorry. Okay. A stone drag to go through this filling on a Friday, you know, as opposed to a Monday. But anyways, what I want to say.
12: Ruins the weekend, huh?
16: Oh, yeah, for sure. You know, for sure. But anyway, what I want to say, I mean, I can understand everybody's concerns. I get it. But however, we hadn't had a defense since I don't know when. Even when we were two passes away from going to the Super Bowl, we didn't have a defense then. So my thing is, and my only focus is Jared Goff and the high-powered offense. My concern is and that they have to score, unfortunately, regrettably, 35 to 40 points in order to win a game. And we have an offense that's more than capable of that. And that's just the reality of it. Jared Goff, I'm concerned, is offense and the defense. And until we make dramatic moves, because it can't just be one person, and then, you know, we got backups to the backups. And then when our starters do come back, what are you expecting from them? So it's really all about focusing on the offense, and I think that's what Brad is immovable about, that I'm going to ride with this high-powered offense. because what a general manager won't say, well, okay, I need a defense. Well, he hadn't had to need a defense because I had this high-powered offense that coaching, that the way Dan Campbell was coached has changed the league's thinking because his offense is so powerful. So well, stop expecting the defense to come save you because they're not. They haven't been since forever.
12: The defense doesn't necessarily have to save them. And I don't think it ever will with this roster and this collection of players. The defense has to be better, though. Like, I, this offense has an average defense. And I'll say it again. I think Buffalo's going to do this to a lot of teams. In retrospect, the more concerning thing is the second half of the Saints game. And at I mean, I hope it turns out the Saints have an unbelievable offense, too. I suspect that that's not the case.
11: Yeah,
12: I'll feel a lot better if the Saints go beat the crap out of Baltimore tomorrow.
11: That would be great.
12: Or Sunday.
11: Or just put a bunch of points on them. Yeah, I'd feel a lot better about that. I would disagree a little bit that they had a defense in that NFC Championship game. That team was good. That team was really good.
12: Yep.
11: And then injuries started to really creep in on that team. Yeah,
12: nobody wants to hear it today.
11: I know nobody wants to. But you're telling me, when was the last time they had the defense? It was set up, and then it wasn't. And then they go 15-2, and it's done by a lot of smoke and mirrors because the offense was so damn good and the defense wasn't, again, because of injuries. Then they missed the playoffs last year, and here we are starting this year, and what's with the defense? You don't have your Pro Bowl safeties. You don't have anything on the corners. You know, the guys they have, you know, DJ Reed is not as good as what they had with Carlton Davis and other corners we've had in the past. They just they haven't put together a secondary that's good enough.
12: Chris Long tweeted out, I think the Lions will be just fine when they get their guys back. And I'm like, yeah, but then somebody else will be hurt. Scott Van Pelt opened up SportsCenter when he was talking about the Lions. His quote was, "It's remarkable how many injuries that team has endured." And I'm like, yeah, it is. But this offseason was addressing the depth, and it was supposed to be better. When your frontline guys went down, it was supposed to be better, and it just is not.
11: They've added the depth to the offensive line.
12: I know,
11: they scored 62 points in two games. All right, the offensive line has done a decent enough job.
12: That's fair.
11: And when Chris Long is going to say that, he's including the two guys at safety that aren't coming back.
12: Well, one of them might. Brian Branch, yeah, but he is technically coming back.
11: But it's a long time. You're going to have to wait.
12: Fair, but he will be back, we assume. The other one is certainly an
11: unknown.
12: The predictions, really interesting from yesterday's show. One person came within a point.
11: There you go.
12: We'll get to that at 12:02. It's Carson Anderson, 97.1. 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
3: Hats off to you, my friend. I'm talking to you, Scott Anderson. You had some people tail you last week. Gator went 5-1 in the picks. 5-1. I want you to Google search right now something, okay? Because this is along those lines. We'll have our picks today at 138. I did not go 5-1. I went 2-4. But Gator went 5-1, people. With that said, I want you to Google Grand Valley State football point spread and what comes up. And he's typing. And what do you got?
4: Official commercial headlines. Matchup against Judson.
3: Yep. Does it say?
4: Don't see one.
3: Oh, really? Maybe click on something else here because I found
4: his official commercial betting lines or point spreads are generally not posted for Division II or NIA.
3: I Googled Grand Valley State point spread. Grand Valley State is listed as a massive triple digit favorite, around 107 points in computer projections against Judson College.
4: What?
3: Grand Valley State is listed as a massive triple digit favorite, around 107 points in a computer projection against Judson College. Because Grand Valley plays Division II football and Judson is an NAIA program, traditional commercial sports books post official public betting lines or point spreads for these, rarely post official point spreads for these mismatches. However, advanced analytics models like Bill Connolly's SP Plus projection has GVSU as roughly 107-point favorite for their matchup. You can't bet it, apparently, but that's what it would be if they put that game on the books. 107.
4: That seems crazy. I'm looking up the roster just to see what these guys look like.
3: Judson?
4: Yeah.
3: Good old Judson.
4: To see if they got any like size at all. If I look at offensive linemen.
3: Give me, what do they got?
4: The first guy I look at. Number 51, Ryan Pardo, Pride of Racine, Wisconsin.
3: Yeah. What's Ryan Pardo going?
4: 5'11", 285.
3: 5'11", 285. When someone says Ryan Pardo is pretty small, you say no.
4: He's got
3: big.
4: Good leverage.
3: He's pretty big.
4: Number 53 is Rodolfo Garcia from Houston, Texas.
3: Yeah.
4: Rodolfo's a freshman.
3: Mm-hmm.
4: He's 5'8 and 250.
3: And he's an offensive 5'8, 250?
4: 5'8, 250.
3: That's a body shape.
4: Here's a big guy. Linebacker is 6'4, 224, but he's a freshman. Another linebacker, 6'3, 180. Yeah, these are not big guys. Okay, let's get into the 70s. These are real linemen. 5'10", 290. What's with the 5'10"?
3: I don't know. Do they got anybody over 6 feet tall?
4: They got 6'3", 295. That's Jonathan Alley from, he's from Ohio, Geneva, Ohio.
3: Mm-hmm.
4: 6'3", 280. Dude's from England. James Tibbins.
3: Point of comparison, Judson lost their opener at Madonna College here in Metro Detroit, 77-14.
4: Oh, my God.
3: Much closer game against Defiance. They lost 42-12. Now they play at Grand Valley.
4: They may give up triple digits.
3: Yeah.
4: Unless, will they do what Miami did with...
3: shorten the game?
4: Yeah.
3: I mean, if I were betting, man, I'd take 107. If you I'd take the 107.
4: You'd be sweating at halftime.
3: Might tease it to 114.
4: These linemen are tight. I mean, they're heavy. They're fat, probably. Well, I mean, when you're 20 years old or 19 years old and you're 6 feet 310, I'm guessing that you're not, like, ripped.
3: Yeah.
4: It's 6 feet and 310.
3: Well, I just feel like as we wallow in the fluids of despair on this Friday, you may as well give you a little something funny to laugh at.
4: That
3: 107.
4: Something.
3: Yeah.
4: Wow.
3: 248-539.

0: 97.7. Let's go to Dan next on 97.1. Hello, Dan.
1: Hey, good morning. How are you guys doing?
0: What's up?
1: I'm looking for some philosophical and some wise answers this morning. I've got a hypothetical for you.
0: Okay.
1: A lot of people are saying that it's time for Calvin to go. So what would be wrong if that happens with hiring Jim Schwartz to come back as defensive coordinator? The guy's been flattering about Detroit.
0: Yep.
1: You got a Super Bowl winning defensive coordinator just sitting at his house a few hours away right now. So what are your thoughts?
0: So we've talked about it a little bit, and I feel like there's nothing wrong with making that call, seeing his interest, a clandestine discussion, see what Schwartz thinks of with the defense and what he might do with it. If you're going to do it, you've got extra days here to do it quickly. I don't know that I might be. Here's what I might be saying to him. Here's probably what I would do. I would call up Jim Schwartz. I'd say, look, we're having a conversation off the record, just you and me, Jimmy, and I want you to watch our defense the next couple of weeks and let us know. I want you to think about what you would do if we brought you in, because we may have to make a change and you'd be one of our first calls. Because I don't know that I would fire Kelvin Shepherd now. I think you put a lot of time and investment into it and, you know, see if he has answers. But it's not trending in the right direction.
1: At what point?
0: What's that?
1: I'm sorry, I interrupted you. I interrupted you, but I was going to say, at what point in the season would you do that?
0: I might do it if the Jets put up 40. But
2: nothing would make me happier than if the Lions hired Jim Schwartz.
0: That's such your guy.
2: He's
0: your guy.
3: Yeah, but has it ever happened before where you hired someone outside of the organization who hasn't been with the team to take over midseason? Usually you just promote someone as an interim inside, right?
2: I'm sure it's happened.
3: Who?
2: I said, I'm sure it's happened. I can't give an example, but I don't think that it's as too crazy to think that it's happened.
0: It's hard. It's hard to find that match.
2: I would say this. If you're looking for a reason why it doesn't work, here's why it wouldn't work. If the way that Jim Schwartz operates as a defensive coordinator, if that doesn't fit with what the culture is that this team is going through.
0: Or with the players you have either, too.
2: Yeah, well, that's part of it, too. But if the fit isn't there, if it's just simply, oh, this guy's got a resume, he's got a resume all day long.
0: And he's not under contract with anybody, right?
2: No, but I believe he resigned, so he might still, you might have some compensation due to Cleveland, whether it's a draft pick or money, if you're going to take on Jim Schwartz. I don't know about that, but let's just say for the sake of argument, he's available. Again, I think you have to know if it's a fit or not. This is one where I'd probably lean on Chris Spielman a lot, you know, because Chris Spielman's been with his organization for a while, was here when Schwartz was here. You know, what do you know about this? Or at least I don't know if he was here when Schwartz was here or not. He may have been doing too much college football back then, but he knows. And I would trust Chris. Plus, Chris has the ties to Ohio and all that. I would certainly feel comfortable if he got the stamp of approval that way. And if you do, then go do it if that's the case, because this guy's resume is ridiculously good. Did it work out here as a head coach for the Detroit Lions? No, it did not. It did not. But he's one of these guys that might just be well better suited as a coordinator than a head coach.
0: Pete is next on 97.1. Hello, Pete.
4: Hi, how you doing?
0: Good.
4: So you guys are barking up the right tree. I don't think this was a complete player failure. There's no way that, you know, Josh Allen is phenomenal. He's an incredible player, but we didn't see him wiggle out of situations yesterday. We didn't see him throw contested passes. We saw every time he ran the ball, there was no one around him. When he was throwing the ball, receivers are wide open. This is all scheme. This is on Shepherd.
0: I think the wide open part's true. They were in his face. He's just getting away from pass rush, man. He did a great job. Like the first play of the second half, the Lions did everything right, and he went 8 yards for a positive gain.
2: Yeah, I don't know the pressure numbers in front of me. I don't feel like he was pressured a ton. I think he was pressured some.
0: Yeah, I the guys were running wide open. That
2: guys
0: were
2: running wide open, and he could have taken off and gotten 10 yards anytime he wanted.
0: 97.1.
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0: yesterday we took predictions on what was going to happen in this Lions-Bills game. And we said we'd get to it at 12:02. So here are some of the better predictions. Chris in Lake Orion was close. He said Bills win 42-17. Josh Allen has 4 touchdown passes and 1 rushing. He'll take advantage of Hutchinson over rushing every snap. Tom in the car says, I think the Lions are going to lose fairly large, 35-14. They have no defense. We'll see if I'm right. Mike in Clarkston said Bills 45, Lions 31. No, it's 41-31. The Lions defense will be ineffective. Steven Roseville said Bills 38, Lions 27. Lions secondary aren't that good. But Jack in Royal Oak had this one. Bills win 42-31.
1: Wow.
0: Couple of sacks and holding penalties with the backup offensive line.
1: Well, was Goff sacked, what, 3 times?
0: Mm-hmm.
1: There were at least 1 holding call. There were the false starts.
0: I think there might have been more holding calls on the defense than the offense.
1: There were, sadly. That's a nice prediction there. And it would have been 42-31 if they didn't miss the extra point.
0: Yep. You didn't see that coming. You didn't see that coming, did you, Jack? Missed extra point.
1: Jack, spot on.
0: So, look, we've spent pretty much 2 hours telling you why your feelings of despair are somewhat authentic and justifiable today. Season's not over. I will add this. The 15-2 team couldn't stop the Bills either. And so Josh Allen is a problem. And I'm not giving up on this season. I don't think it's wise to. You can do whatever you want. I think this team still has a lot of attainable good goals, can win a lot of football games and make some noise in the postseason. Are they Super Bowl caliber? Well, they don't stack up against the Bills right now. But a lot can change between now and later.
1: Yeah, this is a frustrating loss last night because the defense looked so bad. The offense took a while to get on track, and once they got on track, they were unstoppable. Mm-hmm. And that was good to watch, although that was a lot of passing. It wasn't a ton of Jahmyr Gibbs running the football.
0: Especially in the second half.
1: Yeah, but I feel confident that when Blake Miller is back healthy, that that's going to be a big difference with the run game again.
0: So.
1: But the pass game was great last night. I mean, Goff was accurate, threw the ball away when he had to throw the ball away. I think there were probably only a couple passes he'd like to have back. St. Brown really stepped things up in the second half. There were some contested catches the guys made. Jahmyr Gibbs and St. Brown in particular did that. Nice grab from Tesla on the final drive.
0: Is that 4th and 17?
1: Yeah.
0: Is it 3rd and 17?
2: Fourth and 18.
1: Yeah, 4th and 18. They got 20 on it. Yeah, that was a hell of a throw and catch on that play.
2: Gator, I think the numbers look good, but Buffalo's playing a different defense at that point in the game, too, though. I mean, they just want you to kind of take your time driving down the field. I mean, we just mentioned they had to go for it on 4th and 18 to even score that drive.
1: Of course, but they did convert it on 4th and 18 when all you got, you know, everybody's like, well, just keep people in front of you, and they did convert it. I'm not going to blow off the what they did in the second half because they had to throw the ball and try to get back into it.
0: The disturbing thing about the Lions offensively in the second half was Jahmyr Gibbs had 8 carries for 47 yards in the first half, 8 carries for 5 yards in the second.
1: Yeah, that forced them to have to throw the football because they weren't able to run the ball.
0: All right.
2: Well, some calls got called back, too. He had some decent runs that got called back.
0: That's true.
2: And then the thing about the offense is the second half, like I said, it looked good and they scored it and cashed in some touchdowns. But the first half is when they really needed to come through because you needed to keep Josh Allen off the field and that defense was gassed and getting gashed. And as much as I blame the defense because the defense was terrible and provided no resistance, the offense didn't help them at all in that first quarter especially.
1: No, I mean, the first drive, it's 3rd and 8 and there's a sack. They give up a sack on 3rd down and nothing you could do there if you're Jared Goff because you had the stunt that was misplayed on the left side and Russo comes from the right side, beats Borum and gets the sack. That 3 and out, that's brutal. Then they get the second possession and there's another sack by Russo who beat Brock Wright badly on that play. Goff fumbled, but they were able to recover that fumble. And then you get the high snap that results in another fumble.

0: So those first two drives, brutal. Absolutely brutal. And all the Bills did was march right down the field, 85 yards in 10 plays for a touchdown, and then march down the field, 79 yards on 8 plays and a touchdown. I mean, that game over.
1: Let's get back to the people. We go to Tony in Saginaw. You're on 97.1. Hello, Tony.
2: Hello, guys. I'm listening.
1: Hey, Tony, I don't know if you have us on speaker. Could you take us off speaker? I want to make sure we can hear you.
2: Yeah, I'm off speaker.
1: Okay.
2: Yeah. Okay. The thing is here, I've been reading all this and listening, and, you know, what do we do with a defensive backfield? Now, I'm not up on all the rules, but I'm assuming the rule is still the same, that any cornerback can hit a receiver within the 5 yards of the line of scrimmage. So if we're having such a bad time in the backfield and we're giving up these easy third down plays, why don't we go to a little bump and run on these things to take away the timing, and maybe the defensive line can get to the QB with the disruption of timing. What's you guys thought on that?
1: No, I'm not a football coach. If I had an idea how to solve the defense, I'd probably send an email into the Lions. I don't know. I mean, what they did didn't work. So when something doesn't work, you go, well, why not try something else? And maybe they will moving forward.
0: I mean, they throw a stat up on the TV last night at some point where it was half of the dropbacks for Josh Allen were met with a blitz from the Lions. And his numbers were like 8 of 11 for 140 yards
1: against
0: the blitz. So it's like, you're damned if you do, you're damned if you don't when you got a great quarterback like Josh Allen.
1: He's so good. By the way, I don't know. I got to make sure I got this right. I'll put a pin in it. I'll circle back.
0: Oh.
1: Something kind of funny. 248-539-9797. Let's go to Jeremy. You're next. Hello, Jeremy.
3: Hey, this is Jeremy, guys. How you doing?
1: What's up?
3: Yeah, this is Carlos' dad from yesterday.
1: Your kid, you took your kid and skipped school to go play golf.
3: Yeah, let's just say it made for a good memory, but maybe the golf wasn't as good as it should have been. But, you know, my son, he's the ever optimist on the Lions, and he reminds me of what I was like in the 90s during the Wayne Font, you know, golden years of trying to convince the older dudes not to be so bitter and, hey, the Lions are going to do something. And here I find myself this bitter old man now who's trying to convince my son that, you know, buddy, in some way, somehow, they're going to seem to always let you down. And I told him before the season, it'd probably be about 9 wins, maybe 10. And I could, you know, I think the last 6 quarters has kind of confirmed, maybe not the sky is falling, but it confirmed what I think our concerns were over through the summer with our back end and our defense. And, it just doesn't look good. And I hate to be that bitter old guy that, he calls me a hater all the time. I'm like, Carlos, I'm not a hater, dude. I just, trying to be more of a realist here.
0: Well, they did not. I don't think they did enough to address the secondary on this team. It's hindsight with some of this stuff. When you think about how you're going to construct a team, I would much rather have a team that is strong on the edge, strong on the defensive secondary, than to have just a really good front seven. And that's what they're missing. They have nothing in the secondary with playmakers right now because guys are hurt. The top two players that are out right now with Kirby Joseph and Brian Branch, it's not small. These are all pro caliber safeties that are gone for indefinite periods of time. And unfortunately, they didn't go out and acquire a player via trade, draft, or free agency that really makes you feel like, okay, this is great. We got, at the very least, it's a placeholder until one of these guys comes back. Or, hey, this is a guy who's going to compete for a job for years to come. We got a guy in our secondary.
1: Jeremy, what'd you shoot yesterday?
3: Do we need to talk about that right now?
1: What did Carlos shoot?
3: He shot a 112, which, you know, it was a Michigan course. It's very tough. It's only his first year in golf. So
1: right. Okay.
3: He was shooting in the 60 high 120.

0: 20s. I end up shooting a 95.
1: There you go. A tough course. Yeah.
0: So.
2: Hey, thanks, Jeremy. 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
3: Anytime you play a good team like that, a team that's been in the playoffs as many times as they have, who has had the success, like, you get to see where you stack up, and we're not there yet. They played really well tonight, played the game they wanted to play, and we got what we deserve to some extent. You know, they played well. You get what you deserve on both sides of the coin in the NFL, and they beat us.
4: It's Jared Goff, obviously. Gator, there is good news today, okay? It's National Cheeseburger Day.
5: Oh.
4: Did you see somebody dropped off some cheeseburgers out there?
5: Where? Oh, right over there. Yeah, I did see those.
4: Yeah.
5: There, yeah.
4: So there you go.
5: I don't know when those dropped off.
4: They were dropped off at about 9:35.
5: Okay. Not too bad.
4: Yep. So.
5: I'm glad you were here to witness that. So
4: yes.
5: Now I know what time.
4: Yes.
5: So, because I saw those.
6: Doug didn't. He saved them all for you.
4: I decided. Yeah, yeah.
6: He held
4: Gator,
6: off.
4: If Gator wants, you know.
6: Doug resisted.
4: I did.
5: It's good. Yeah, I saw it was National Cheeseburger Day, and I got a little excited last night.
4: Did you?
5: In preparation for today.
4: You gonna do anything about it?
5: I mean, I'm probably gonna have a couple of those.
6: how do you like your cheeseburger, man?
5: I like it medium.
6: Mm-hmm. Toppings.
5: Cheese, onions, tomato.
6: What kind of onions? Raw, white, grilled?
5: I like white raw onions.
6: And cheese. What kind of cheese?
5: American cheese.
6: I think American cheese, and this is not a biased decision or anything like that or opinion, is the perfect cheese for cheeseburgers.
4: That's a fact.
6: That's a fact.
4: That's
6: a fact. Yeah, ask any chef. Yeah.
5: Right. And I prefer not be melted.
6: Yeah, you like it room temp, right?
5: I like it room temp. Throw it on the burger after the burger's done cooking, and to get the residual heat that's going to melt some of it. But otherwise, I like to taste the cheese. I don't want the cheese to be gone because it's melted. I don't have to have lettuce. I don't mind a little bit of lettuce on there.
6: Full leaf or shredded?
5: Shredded.
6: Okay. And then, do you have a preference on a chain place? Like a lot of chain places today have deals to represent National Cheeseburger Day?
5: Five Guys, I think, does an outstanding job.
6: They do an outstanding job. They have a deal as well, actually, I heard.
5: Do they?
6: Yeah, it's like a buy one, get one, which makes it basically regular price. But
5: they are expensive.
6: Yeah.
5: But in fairness, you get a cheeseburger and fries and it's going to cost you like $20. From there, they give you an inordinate amount of fries.
6: Sure.
5: And the burger is usually, you get the double patty burger. It's a big burger.
6: No, I get it, but I can't retrain my brain. It used to be $10. So,
5: this are facts. Yeah.
6: But speaking of Five Guys, Doug.
4: Yes.
6: Have you ever even been in a Five Guys before? I mean, I don't think they have chicken, like on the menu at all.
4: So,
6: do you know what we're talking about? It's not some five random dudes. This is a place that sells burgers.
4: Yeah, who are these five dudes? What are their names?
5: So I was like, yeah, they have peanuts.
4: Yes, I have.
6: You have, so
4: yes,
6: you know what
4: I've been
6: about.
4: In because the kids have requested Five Guys, and the Five Guys closest to me has a variety of other selections nearby.
6: Oh, okay.
4: And
6: next
4: so
6: door.
4: Uh-huh. I will take the kids. They will get, I mean, they're grown now, so they do what they want to do on their own. They have vehicles. They're mobile and
6: hop on Papa's lap.
4: But yeah, I I indeed have been in a Five Guys. Thank you for asking.
6: Okay, so you pick up food for others.
4: Yes. I've paid for food at a Five Guys.
6: Okay. You should start one of your own with just chicken.
4: Six Guys.
6: Yeah. the Six Guy does chicken.
4: Let's go. Let's get back to your phone calls. Ivory in Redford. Hello, Ivory.
7: Hey, how you doing today?
4: Okay.
7: Yeah, so I'm a big... Well, first of all, let me say it's no time to really panic. It's a second game. If you looked at the schedule before the season, you would have said, okay, like 1-1, right? So that's that. I'm not saying there's no reason for panic a little bit. It's just that during that game, you know, it's a lot of things. Like, and I'll be real quick because I know you got callers, but just a couple points.

0: I think Kelvin Shepard, like, it's one part scheme, because there were part times, so many times in that game where I would see Buffalo Bill receivers, everybody running routes, and there was nobody even covering the people. You know, it's part scheme, but it's also, what are you going to do when you don't buy the groceries and you're working on what you have? Which leads to my next thing of, you know, I think Brad Holmes is a very good GM executive. I really do. And I've defended him a lot. But my thing is, like you said earlier, sometimes you got to pivot away from what your thing is. And in the offseason, you knew Kirby Joseph, you knew Burr and Brian Branch along. You knew Terrion Arnold was going to be gone. You knew all these things. You knew all these things a long time ago. And you did nothing. Nothing about it. Like, I don't understand. That's my one biggest problem with this regime, like, is that it seems to be that, and I don't know behind the scenes what they've tried to do, it just couldn't get done.
1: Well, they did bring in some veterans. Now, those guys might not be able to play when it's all said and done. It's not that he did nothing, but it is that they might have miscalculated on the players that they got. You're kind of stuck, Ivory, in this regard, and I agree with you. You have to be able to pivot, and now it's going to test him in a way. Yeah, he's got to be able to pivot. But I'll add this. Last night, and for people who missed the beginning of the show, last night was not a display of fine work by Brad Holmes. The backup offensive linemen, the veterans, the depth guys that they invested in because they wanted to address depth given injuries, they didn't have a great game, specifically in the secondary. How about Borum struggled? Now, the offense still put up 31 points, and the offense has not been the problem over the course of this season, comparatively speaking. But specifically defensively, they got very little impact from what they added in this offseason, and that includes, unfortunately, Derek Moore. Now, it's early for Derek Moore, and maybe expecting much from Derek Moore, but Keith Abney, who they drafted and also excited about, was inactive. And so, yeah, they did something, but it does not appear at this point that what they added in the secondary is going to work. Now, maybe we should wait. Maybe judging it against what happened against the Bills isn't really fair, but they did give up touchdown drive after touchdown drive after touchdown drive against New Orleans as well.
2: That's the big problem, is that it started before this game began.
1: Yep.
2: And that's why a lot of people are going to the offseason, because it starts there too. And yes, they did bring in a couple of veteran players in the defensive secondary, but they didn't bring in long-term solutions for guys in the secondary. They were one-year contracts, journeyman-type players, not like, okay, we're going to spend a resource and really commit, you know, $12, $15 million a year to this player. And now they've got freed up money that tells you that they've got money to make a move at some point before the trade deadline. Mm-hmm. I doubt anything's going to happen in the next 11 days because teams just aren't looking to make trades at this point in time, unless somehow Joey Porter Jr. is on the table for Pittsburgh because they're just frustrated with having to deal with him. And if that's a possibility, then the Lions absolutely should pick up the phone and try to work out a deal. But if this money is simply earmarked for re-signing Laporta and Brian Branch, then I think that's going to be disappointing to Lions fans because they want something else. They want to take the bold move. They want the F them picks move. And clearly the defense needs help. It needs help in the secondary. I don't think that the edge rush opposite of Hutchinson last night did anything. But yet I still feel like it's going to be a work in progress. And I think by the end of the season, we're going to be fine with how the defensive line looks, but the secondary looks exactly like what it was, which was Swiss cheese.
1: Ron and Warren is next. Hello, Ron.
3: Good afternoon, guys. How you doing?
1: What's up?
3: This is kind of frustrating. Yeah. I kind of changed what I was going to say. I think the general manager, he probably needs to just resign if he wants to keep an NFL career, and I'm going to tell you why. Dan Campbell has total control over this team. Personnel, everything. He's getting no blame, and the general manager cannot

0: when he's not in control. Dan Campbell runs everything, and people do not give him any.
1: What do you mean by Dan Campbell runs everything?
0: Dan Campbell is the moneymaker. He's the face. He's making the Forest the money. He's running that. Brad Holmes cannot do anything with that. I've heard him on your airway saying that Brad Holmes cannot force him to take any players.
1: I heard
0: Dan Campbell being interviewed on your radio station saying that Brad Holmes cannot force players on him. He has to talk to him first. They're 50-50 partner. They started off 50-50, but I believe Dan Campbell is a little bit more.
1: Okay, this is your belief.
0: You don't have to believe me if you want to. But
1: I'm asking you a question. Your belief is that Dan Campbell's pulling all the strings.
0: He's pulling most. No, I mean, Brad Holmes runs the day-to-day operations, but he has to run everything past Dan Campbell. He can't do anything without his permission because he's out there. And I don't think a coach should be involved in personnel because they're too close to the players and coaching staff, so they don't make the proper decisions.
1: To be clear, this is Ron and Warren's belief.
0: Well, you don't have to believe me because they're going to fire Brad Holmes. He's going to be a scapegoat, and then Dan Campbell's going to be
1: here. When are they going to fire? When are they going to fire?
0: They're going to fire him. I don't know when. This probably if this goes off the rails this year or next year, they're probably going to fire him. And then Dan Campbell's going to.
2: It's a longer runway than you've intimated on. Yeah.
1: What do you think of this guy's theory?
2: Do I think the personnel moves are run through Dan Campbell? I think absolutely that Brad Holmes will discuss them with Dan Campbell, but ultimately Brad Holmes makes the decision.
1: But do you think Dan Campbell's making the decision?
2: No.
1: No. Okay.
0: Yes.
1: Okay. Thank you, Ron. Carson Anderson, 97.1.
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6: John Carson, Scott Anderson here on 97.1. Interesting update on Joey Porto Jr. We'll get to that today at 12:46. So coming up in 15 minutes, but people want to vent, and I don't blame them. We go to John on a cellular next. Hello, John.
7: Hey, guys.
6: Hey.
7: Good afternoon.
6: What's up?
7: You guys had mentioned about bringing Schwartz back here as a defensive coordinator, and I just can't get the picture out of my head of him when he, after being released by us, went to Buffalo and came back here in 2014 and won, and then per his request was carried off on his player's shoulders, and he had that, like, squinty Ed Grimley kind of grin on his face. Man, it was just too much.
6: Yeah, don't let it bother you, my friend. If he can come fix the defense, I'm sure we can get past it. But I don't think it's likely to happen, but whatever, you know.
7: Yeah, I don't know. I mean, from game one to game two, I thought that the, you know, Lions defensive line looked good in game one, and their scheme, defensive scheme was good. They were, you know, getting at the quarterback. And then against the Bills, what happened?
6: Well, the Bills happened. It's a bad defense against a great offense. And that's not, an overall stunning result. You know, we did that. We told you about the predictions earlier. I don't know if you heard. And the listeners that got it right, one guy came within 1 point. And he had a 42-31. And had the Bills not missed a field goal, he would have nailed it. All three of us picked the Bills to win the game. And all three of us had the Bills scoring in the 30s. So it was a somewhat predictable outcome, right?
7: Yeah, I called and I predicted like 45 to 42, which I was way off, but I knew it would be.
6: You weren't that far,
7: you know,
6: off.
7: Well, I knew there were two high scoring offenses, but, you know, just to see how you know, they were, the holes that they were going, they were completely dominated on the line.
6: I thought that, you know what, I would like to go back and, John, I would be interested, thank you for the phone call. I'd be interested to see the pass rush numbers and the pressures, because I felt like the Lions defensive line did a decent job. It was just any time, most of the time they got near Josh Allen, he just got out of there. He is so tough to defend. He is elite for a reason. And he was dialed in last night, and there was A lot of excitement in that building, and they weren't too pumped up. They used it. They used it well, and they kicked the Lions' tail. And the Lions, many of their problems have been on display in the first 2 weeks. Even when they won the opener, what did we call it? We called it a worst fears realized victory, because some of what we were concerned about reared its ugly head in the opener, and nothing changed yesterday.
8: Yeah, that was just it was ugly, and that's the best quarterback in the National Football League, and showing why he's the best quarterback in the National Football League. He was outstanding, accounted for 5 total touchdowns in the game. He's every bit as advertised, and, you know, going against the Lions defense that is not good to begin with, it was kind of predictable.

0: Well, the Bills were going to score some points. Six touchdowns is a lot. That's a lot to give up. And now the Lions are left asking themselves questions. You got to look themselves in the mirror. What's the reason that we've been so bad over the last six quarters? You know, first two quarters of the season looked pretty good. And then all hell breaks loose. Tyler Shuck throws for, 400 yards against the Lions. You got 450 yards in offense from Buffalo. What's happening here? Is this a schematic thing? Is this a coaching thing? Is this a personnel thing? Is it a lack of execution or communication back there? Is it all of the above? They got to figure these things out. They've got some time off now before the game against the Jets a week from Sunday. And we know the Jets aren't the most dynamic offensive team. But the Lions have some bigger issues to worry about than just, okay, we're better than this team. But because they're going to play teams that do have good offenses. We know that Chicago is looming and that Chicago is probably licking their chops to get back at the Lions.
1: Let's go to Luigi next. Hello, Luigi. Oh, wait, are you the one that went to the game yesterday? It skipped out.
2: It was, yes.
1: Oh, God. This guy, for people who missed his call yesterday, we don't get a lot of Luigi, so I'm glad you called back. Luigi went to work on Friday. His buddy called and said, here's a ticket price. You want to go? And he said, yep. And the boss and wife approved it. And out of the blue, last second road trip got planned and executed. And we asked you to call back, and here you are.
2: Yes, guys. How you doing? I'm doing good. I'm recovering. I got back about 4:30 last night. So, but it was a night to remember. Like you said, that atmosphere, I mean, was, you could have thrown any prime defense, and I don't think they would have, beaten Josh Allen last night. I mean, he was just, they had the MVP chance going, things like that. If he plays like that, I mean, he was lights out. So kudos to him. But, also kudos to Jared Goff. I mean, he went in there, threw for over 300 yards and four touchdowns, no interceptions. So, I mean, you got to give him kudos there. But, our defense there just, after watching that was just is kind of brutal. There were really, from the start of the game, yesterday you guys were talking about, we need to, slow them down in the beginning, but they came out, guns blazing in their home opener. Beautiful stadium, by the way, state of the art, $2 billion. That was, one of the coolest things to see kind of live in person there. So,
0: did you walk around it a lot? Did you get to see everything? Were you there like an hour ahead of time and all that?
2: Yeah, I left, at 1 o'clock here. So I got there about 5:30. We pulled in. 6 o'clock, we were walking in the stadium. So we had a couple hours to just kind of stroll around and, kind of futuristic there with concessions, things like that. You just kind of pop your card, walk through, kind of like what they're doing at Ford Field. But, it was a really nice, very quality built stadium there. So really cool ceremony they had. But, I'm looking forward here, next three games. If we can, we should go 3-0. I'm actually making the road trip out to Carolina in a couple weeks. That was a pre-planned trip. This is, the unplanned one.
1: Luigi.
2: Curious to see Charlotte there. But, if we go 3-0 in the next three and we're 4-1, I I'm back on board. But if we drop, two out of these next three, I think we got to start kind of raising the red flag here.
1: I would agree. Two out of the three would be disturbing. And three out of three is, I still think, in play.
0: I think it's expected.
1: Yep. 248-539-9797. Aaron is next on 97.1. Hello, Aaron.
3: Hey, how you doing, fellas?
1: What's up?
3: Okay, I'm not jumping on the bandwagon on how many games they win. They need a running quarterback. And you can look at all the years they've been winning and still get to the playoffs and still lose. Without a running quarterback, to do what Josh Allen did to them, do unto others that they've done to you. You need a running quarterback to do the same thing as other teams doing unto you. So the Lions not, you can see that yourself. The Lions need a running quarterback.
0: Yeah. Who won the Super Bowl last year?
3: Simple. Who that?
0: Who won the Super Bowl last year?
3: Well, I was going to say the Patriots or the Eagles.
0: Well, you'd be wrong. It was Seattle that won it.
1: And Darnold isn't particularly mobile.
0: Sam Darnold, who was...
1: Stafford won a Super Bowl. He's not particularly mobile.
3: Yeah, but the Lions don't have an offense like that to protect the quarterback, so we got to run. Why run backwards? You can run forward.
0: What? You think the offense... I just want to make sure I understand this, Aaron. After watching last night's game, your conclusion is that what's impeding the Lions' progress as a football team and matriculating through

0: playoffs and ultimately winning the championship is because the quarterback isn't mobile. It's not the defense. It's that the quarterback is not mobile enough to command the offense to score more points. Is that right?
1: I'm going to say yeah, because this right here. If your defense going to give up the points, you got to have an offense that's going to pick the points back up. If they're not picking up the points, they got an elite top five offense, wide receivers, running backs.
0: Quarterback.
1: Quarterback gets messed up every time. No, I ain't finna run with that. You had Stanford the same way. Stanford broke records and everything. He still didn't go nowhere. He went to the Rams.
0: They won
1: and
0: a Super Bowl, Aaron.
1: The Rams won. I said the Rams won. The Rams, the offensive line is better than the Lions.
0: Yeah, the Rams also had Aaron Donald and a better defense. I don't think the problem with the Detroit Lions right now as we look at them is the quarterback.
2: New rule. We're just going to stop taking calls. We should just stop taking calls.
0: You could have watched the game last night. Kang, I got this right. He watched the game last night. But his conclusion is that because Jared Goff is not a mobile quarterback, running quarterback, not even mobile, because he's not a running quarterback, that's why the Lions lost. Is that right?
3: You know that's never going away.
0: I know it's never going away that he can't run, but is the takeaway after last night's game or the previous half against New Orleans, is that where we're at? Are we going back to this? The defense has given up like 750 yards in the last six quarters, along with 73 points or whatever it is, or 71 points. But we're going to talk about, Jared Goff doesn't run well. Really?
2: Yep.
0: We're still doing that.
2: Yep.
0: Got non-mobile quarterbacks winning Super Bowls left and right here, but we're still going to talk about how it's the lack of our quarterback's mobility that holds this team back. Come on. Come on. I get it. This is the one call we've taken today like that. We've taken 30 other calls, all blaming the defense, and this one guy who is going to say, it's the lack of mobility from the quarterback. Perhaps I should calm down. Relax. It is National Cheeseburger Day. Need to relax so I can enjoy my cheeseburger after work. But that was a ridiculous take.
2: We're just going to stop taking calls, I think. That's the only reasonable solution. Carson Anderson, we'll have the latest on Joey Porter Jr. Interesting reporting today. We'll get to that in 5 minutes on 97.1.
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0: Okay, some interesting reporting from ESPN and Jeremy Fowler and Brooke Pryor regarding the latest on the Joey Porter Jr. situation. Joey Porter Jr. is in a contract stalemate with the Pittsburgh Steelers, and he wants a new deal. I'll just get to this story. He's a great cover corner, and the question is availability. I'm not going to read the whole thing because it's literally like 8 pages long, but I went through and I've been reading it during commercial breaks, and I've got some highlights. So the story reads in parts. The Steelers and Porter's side failed to agree on a contract extension prior to the start of the 2026 season. Porter, meanwhile, was inactive for the season opener. Thursday night, some close to the situation sensed a fracture in the relationship between Porter and the organization. This is last night. Quote, "I don't know if he ever puts a Steelers uniform on again," a source with knowledge of the situation told ESPN. "The two sides have been here because of a significant difference between the Steelers' view of Porter's value and how Porter values himself. The core issue is the structure of the contract," sources told ESPN. "The Steelers organization precedent that doesn't fully guarantee a healthy portion of the contract was considered a sizable hurdle. Many of the Steelers' past deals for key players fully guarantee only the first year. Porter wants stronger guarantees," sources said. "Pittsburgh has broken that precedent in the past. For example, Pittsburgh guaranteed $108 million for T.J. Watt in the summer of 2025. Porter doesn't have the megastar cachet of Watt, but he's still considered high-level cover corner. The side simply did not get close enough to bridging that guaranteed gap, which sources say made any talks about a per-year average on a deal moot. It's not even gotten that far," a source said. The story goes on to later say, "The Steelers could trade Porter, though the team has neither made nor received any serious inquiries about the cornerback. One NFL executive believes the Steelers could get a second-round pick in exchange for Porter and a quality day three selection. The notion of a trade that was not surprising to multiple sources who first brought up the possibility to ESPN in August when the Steelers hadn't made a formal offer and gave the full impression they wanted Porter to play out his rookie deal. In the 3 years with the team, Porter's developed into one of the NFL's best cover cornerbacks. He takes all the stress off a pass defense," one NFC coach told ESPN as part of a league-wide poll in which Porter was named an honorable mention selection as one of the league's top 10 cornerbacks. "He matches the best receiver in man coverage and teams roll away from him." Okay. The Lions have guaranteed a boatload of money. They've had no problems guaranteeing money. And if the asking price is a second round pick and a quality day three pick. Day three picks are fourth round and beyond. If you could get Joey Porter Jr. for a second and a fourth, that should not be an issue for the Lions. The question is the contract he's going to sign cost him too much in terms of players that they have? If this article is accurate, and given what we've seen through two games, and given what this team has, because you know what they don't have? They don't have the Brian Branch of corners returning.
1: Nope.
0: This is kind of it. You can make a case that the safety position will get a boost when Branch comes back. He might not be vintage 2025, 2024 Brian Branch, but if he's an upgrade, that's what matters. There's no injured returning cornerback coming. It would help a ton, Brad. I have defended a lot about trades that we didn't know about. And I don't know how accurate this ESPN story is. I assume there's some degree of accuracy to it. A second and a fourth or fifth or whatever it would be. If you could fit him under the cap this year, work out the rest later, certainly appeals to this guy. And this is a player at a position of need with a price tag that to me sounds reasonable.
1: I don't know what it would cost to sign him, give him the extension. He's a good, not great player.
0: I mean, he's outside the top 10, but he's according to the rankings of people in the league, but he's got one of the best QB ratings against when people throw his direction.
1: He's a good, not great corner. It has potential to be better because he's only played 3 years in the league, and this would be year number four. Yeah, I want him. I want

0: the Lions to go get him. And this reporting sounds like there's definitely a chance to do it. Right now he's listed as questionable for the Steelers game on Sunday. But this would be something I think would behoove the Lions to get on the horn with Pittsburgh and see what's up. You know, if there truly is a rift there and it's about just a hard and fast rule that the Steelers have with their guaranteeing of contracts, boy, that's an easy hurdle to get over, isn't it? Yeah, we'll give you a contract.
1: The Lions guarantee money. Yeah, they look, if I were doing this show in Pittsburgh, I'd be like a second and a fourth or a second and a fifth. I want more than that, personally. If I were doing, if this was 97, won the ticket.
0: He was a second round pick. I think he was the first pick in the second round when he was drafted in 2023.
1: I'd be asking for more.
0: I certainly would. Of course, you want to get a first round pick out of it because is he first round pick talent at this point?
1: I think he's
0: played well enough.
1: You could get, if I took a first round pick and could draft Joey Porter Jr. in the draft, I'd be thrilled. So yeah, I would.
0: Particularly because you're getting year four Joey Porter Jr., who he's already experienced. Yeah, no, I'm with you.
1: I hesitate just a little bit because I want him. I mean, this is a good source, but it doesn't mean it's Bible. But if that's doable, boy, I'd be on the phone with Pittsburgh. I'd be on the phone with Pittsburgh.
0: Yeah, they should be on the phone with Pittsburgh.
1: All right, 248-539-9797. Bernard is next. Hello, Bernard.
2: What's going on, guys?
0: Hey, Bernard.
2: Thing is, I think Brad Holmes already did his thing. You know, I think he came in and got him a half away from the Super Bowl. I mean, who's to say he could do it again? He did it. He did the job they paid him to do. Maybe it was Campbell gambling and taking risks that he shouldn't have took that prevented them from going all the way. But he did his job. People shouldn't blame him. He did what they paid him to do. He got them where they never had been. Well, I won't say never had been before, but he got them a long way. And now they want him to get them back there with lower draft picks. And maybe he's not capable of that.
1: Well, it's possible. You know, Bernard, you know, we've talked about this historically through the years. Relatively speaking, it's easy to go from terrible to mediocre. It gets tougher to go from mediocre to good, and it's really tough to go from good to great. And maybe he can't make that next step.
2: Maybe they need to bring in another guy over him and leave him where he is and bring in somebody else that isn't that attached to the players that can bring in the people they need to make the team better. Because as it stands now, we're stale, man. We're going to have the same team for the next 3 years. How are we going to get better if we got the same guys coming back every year?
1: Well, I mean, the truth is, winning in football takes a lot of luck, too. I mean, if you're in the mix, if you're a team that has legitimate Super Bowl aspirations, you'd love to have guarantees. Add this guy, add that guy, guaranteed. This is the best team in the NFC, blah, blah, blah. And then guys get hurt. So I like having a team that's in the mix. I like what Brad has done. I don't think it's hopeless with the core players that they have. I would like to see him add, though. Let me be clear about that. I would like to see him add. 248-539-9797. Carson Anderson, more of your phone calls and feedback. Picks at 138-97.1.
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2: So, Kang Friday, Mo?
3: Yep. It's a sad Friday, Mo.
2: I got home yesterday and
3: I almost cut the grass during the game.
2: I looked in the dark, in the rain. Yeah.
3: You know what I'm talking about, Gator.
2: I looked out.
4: Sure.
2: I looked outside, and I'm like, I might be able to sneak in a quick Mo, and I'm looking. I wanted to get the Thursday Mo done, and I went out, and I felt the grass, and I'm like, it's still pretty wet. So.
3: Yeah, I was going to cut the grass during the game, or I was going to ask Gator how the Tigers were doing, so because I just did not want to watch that game anymore.
2: Understood. It looked pretty
4: hot. I didn't watch the Tigers.
3: Jesus, man. You change, bro.
2: I know. What's happened to Gator?
3: You change.
2: We know exactly what happened to Gator. It's too much work to go from the app through to regular cable.
4: That was it.
2: Yep. He'd flip around if it were.
4: Yeah, no,
2: I guess. And you could have watched.
4: Right? I could have done it. I could have watched the game on Fox 2, but I wanted the 4K, man. So I watched it on Prime, and I had my laptop out while I was taking notes. And I had a window open to the game cast on ESPN for the baseball game and kept, you know, going over there and see what was going on. But yeah, no, this is what this game made me do last night, man. It was resorted to drinking. I had a drink.
2: What's the Homer Simpson line? Alcohol, the cause of and the solution to all of life's problems.
3: And Calvin Shepard's defense. He could fix this, and we'd be all good again. Well, can he fix it?
2: Well,
3: it was a problem last night.
2: It was a problem last night. And, hey, you know, they're not in the business of keeping Calvin Shepard employed. They're in the business of winning football games. And they got two guys that have been coordinators on the staff, but at the end of the day, it's been a while for both of them. And look, if you want him fired because you're mad at him, are you sure it's the right thing for the team? Because, you know, you can make the case that it can't possibly be worse. Understood. You can make that case. But I don't. I think it could get worse.
4: Well, I think there are a couple players right now that have to take a look in the mirror and say, we've got an opportunity. I need to make the most of this. And it's Keith Abney and it's Ennis Rakestraw.
2: Mm-hmm.
4: Okay, the Lions secondary has been torched each of the last, you know, 2 weeks. Absolutely torched. And Rakestraw hasn't had a chance to play yet, and Abney was inactive last night, presumably to give a little more depth to, like, the offensive line. So these guys have an opportunity in practice, when they return to practice next week, to showcase their wares and get back out on the field.
2: Let's get back to your phone calls. We go to Bill, who's next on 97.1. Hello, Bill.
5: Hi, guys. Thanks for taking my call.
2: What's up?
5: Hey, first, Brad Holmes. Well, first, I think there's a lot of karma going the Bill's way last night. I heard you touch on it earlier, Doug. I mean, you know, between the whole pregame, the Canadian national anthem, I think the whole country of Canada was pulling for him for doing that. And, you know, Josh Allen, you know, Bills fans are crazy to begin with, but he's all world. I mean, he's pretty unstoppable, but there's karma thing. I think Brad Holmes, I think he's kind of a victim a little bit of his earlier success because, you know, you can rip off the names, you know, Sewell, Hutch, Gibbs, Campbell, Branch, LaPorta, Amon-Ra. I mean, even J-Mo if you want. I mean, it sort of bothers me when people say, oh, they're too in love with their own guys, but their own guys are pretty good.
2: Yeah, I guess the question is, I've been very intrigued by Brad Holmes, the way he's built the team, Bill, and I cut you off. I want to

0: give you your time, but I've been intrigued by the way he's built the team and thinking, okay, he's going to get a chance to do this thing his way, but it's predicated on him continuing to draft very well. And the drafts the last 3 years haven't been as productive. I'm not burying the last two drafts. The three drafts ago was awful. And so it's predicated on him continuing to replenish with younger, cheaper talent. And, you know, they really could have used a few QB hurries and a sack from Derek Moore last night, or Keith Abney being good enough to make a difference in the secondary. And, you know, if he's not going to be able to keep drafting, then he's going to have to find other ways, and his plan may not work.
1: Yeah, and that's what you guys mentioned about pivoting. And yep. He, while as good as he's drafted, he hasn't been that great with free agents, particularly the cornerback situation hasn't been great. I think he should have kept Carlton Davis. I mean, it looks like they blew it with Terrion. Cam Sutton did not work out. He's going to have to pivot. And if they want Joey Porter and they have to give up a first-round draft pick for him, I mean, don't you almost have to do that at this point with the offense that they have?
0: You almost have to. And we always have to be careful. Thank you for the phone call. You have to be careful as far as the veracity of that. I would like to see more reports that he is available for what the ESPN story says, which is a second round pick and a good third day pick, which is fourth round and beyond, because that's a price I'd pay.
2: Sure. Rather do that than give up a first round pick. A lot of factors go into it. How deep is this upcoming draft? You know, do you see it? And, you know, they've got draft boards already, I'm sure, about the college players and who they think is going to come out. And they have to know all that ahead of time, and you expect them to do due diligence that way. But it seems like this is a move that could be made,
0: mm-hmm.
2: quite possibly, that the sticking point with the Steelers shouldn't be a sticking point with the Lions. The sticking point with the Steelers is that they just don't want to guarantee a bunch of the money of an extension for a contract here. If he's looking for 4 years and $110 million, and they don't want to guarantee 50 of it, that's a problem for them.
0: Haven't the Lions guaranteed like almost $1 billion?
2: I mean, they guarantee a lot of their contracts. So it's like, I don't understand why Pittsburgh is being this stubborn about it with a player who's good.
0: Yeah.
2: And who they agreed on the numbers, but they're not going to agree on the guaranteed money part. That seems weird.
0: Paul in Chesterfield, you're next. Hello, Paul.
3: Guys, how are you?
0: Okay.
3: Great game last night, wasn't it? Boy, oh boy. I'm telling you, that one guy that called about Jared Goff, I was ready to just rip my radio out of the car and throw it out on the freeway. I couldn't believe he even said that. Sometimes I don't get people. I really don't.
0: Well, you know, to be clear, so people who missed it, a guy called last hour and said the problem's Goff. He's not mobile enough. That's the tenor of the call.
3: Unbelievable. Yep. that you could even take a call. I mean, it just, anyway, the reason why I called was because after watching, and I know this is only the second game and I get it. All right. I've been watching football for a long time, and the defense last night just looked horrendous. Okay. Now I know a lot of that is going to be on the coaching staff, you know, as far as Calvin Shepard and stuff. And that's fine because he deserves some of the criticism. You know, I mean, that's the position that he's in. So he knows it's coming. But Brad Holmes, he's going to have to do something. You can't go a whole season without doing something in that secondary. You can't. This isn't last year. It isn't the year prior. I mean, they've got to do something. How long is he going to go before he? I mean, Joey Porter Jr. would be an answer, yes. But that's a small part, okay? I mean, there's other problems on the defense besides that. You know, in order to make them a Super Bowl caliber defense, it's going to take a lot more than that, and that means you have to spend money. And if that means giving up draft picks, then that's what you do. I mean, that's what you're supposed to do. I don't understand his mentality sometimes and why he's dragging his feet on some of this stuff. If you got the money and you got the cap space, why not do it? Why would you just... And you know, you're circling in the wind, basically. You know, if

0: you don't. And that makes no sense.
1: Well, okay? There's one thing, other thing to remember, Paul, too, and we just know about Joey Porter Jr. There are going to be other players that can help the Lions defensively that will become available. And he, right, whether and it's Joey Porter Jr. or somebody, it feels as though much of this roster is ready to win at a high level, mostly offense. But I would like to see them fill in the blanks here a little bit when you have an opportunity.
0: Yeah, you see a guy like Jack Campbell get up there and just pour his heart out. I mean, he played his heart out last night in the field, and everybody that knows it, all the Lions fans know that too, I'm sure. And I appreciate his effort. I really do. And you know, then it goes without saying. I mean, it really should. But when you talk about Alex Anzalone, the guy that, you know, that they let go last year, I'm not really sure what the reasoning was behind it, if it was money. I mean, if the guy was getting older, fine. He's serviceable. Why would you get rid of somebody like that, okay? When you know he still can operate in a defense that he was basically running, okay? Even though they needed to step away from him and go to Jack Campbell, you can't tell me that the Lions could not use him right now in a situation that they're in, especially at linebacker.
2: I don't think he makes him any better right now. I think it was the right time to move away, to bring in a guy like Devin White, who I think fills a role just fine. The secondary is the problem. It's not the linebacking crew. I don't think Jack Campbell had a great game last night. He was obviously emotional because he felt that way.
1: Well, Derek Brown's played well again.
2: Yeah. But the secondary is horrific, and they've got to fix it.
1: Hey, it's Doug Karsh for Sarah Chevrolet in Sterling Heights. 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Go now to 17.5 in Van Dyke in Sterling Heights. 87-SAY-SARAH or saysarah.com. 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

0: Doug Harsh, Scott Anderson, 971-248-539-9797. Back to your phone calls. Paul's in Brighton. Hello, Paul.
1: Hey, Doug. Hey, Gator. How you guys doing?
0: All right.
1: So I guess my biggest frustration over, especially last night, but the first 2 weeks, seems like everybody knows we don't have the guys in the secondary. Yet we're running man-to-man. We're doing blitzes on over 50% of the time. We have linebackers running man-to-man, and that's just not our strength. Like, why are we dropping seven?
0: What was the man numbers? Didn't you have those earlier?
2: It's like 20%.
0: Yeah, it's not that much man.
2: It's actually 17th in the league.
1: Oh, really?
2: Yeah, they used to be a very man-to-man heavy defense. A couple of years ago, the numbers were like in the 40s, then it dropped into the mid-30s, and now this year through two games, it's at like
1: 20%. Okay. Well, I guess I don't have a good answer.
0: The blitzing hasn't been effective. This is the one thing, though. Here's what I'm hoping, Paul, and I'm hoping that they went into the season with a philosophy about how to get the most out of this group of players. And they've taken it out for a test drive in a couple of weeks. And I hope they go back to the drawing board and revamp what they're doing. Say, okay, this group that we're putting on the field with this skill set isn't capable of doing what we ask. And whether that means more man-to-man or less blitzing, whatever. But they gotta figure something out.
1: Yeah, definitely adjustments need to be made. And hopefully, Branch makes a big difference for us in a couple of weeks. But, we got a couple games we can get it right here coming up, hopefully.
0: Well, the schedule should allow for that. But you can't. There is a legitimate concern that they're going to make a lot of quarterbacks look like Hall of Famers. But I expect them to be better. I do expect them to be better. I'm not giving up on the season. There are concerns, though, and they seem very legitimate. Don is next. Hi, Don.
3: Hey, how you doing, guys?
0: What's up?
3: Hey, listen, I don't get a chance to listen to you often living in Florida now, but I had to call in today. I was listening to you guys briefly today. And, well, number one, Doug, what you just said, I wouldn't be chalking up the next 3 weeks. As I'm telling you guys, I was in Chicago last Sunday and watched the Bears play, Carolina at one of the local bars there. And I'm not going to lie to you. There was some, at the beginning part of that game, there was some trepidation from Bears fans. I mean, Carolina's not a pushover team.
0: Nobody's chalking up anything.
3: No, I didn't say you. I don't misunderstand me. I didn't say that you did, but everybody's acting like 3-0 is this realistic. I don't think they're going to win the next any. I don't think they're going to win all three of the next three games. I watching that game last night, and watching the stuff on ESPN and all these places, I'm listening to some of your callers, and I think that's part of the problem that I have is, you got guys coming on here talking about, well, it was just the karma in the building last night. It was a new building. And I haven't heard one person say that on any of these national shows today. I think the problem is I listened to some of your shows back during NFL offseason and free agency period. And I remember listening to a lot of your shows, Mike's show, your show, and everybody was saying the same thing, man. When are they going to stand up? When are we going to make a play here? When are we going to go out and do something? When are we going to get guys? We understood what the problems were on defense last year. This is not anything new here.

0: We all understood what the problems were last year. The problem is Brad Holmes is 100% solely to blame. You had a guy, Bernard, call in a little bit ago that I was listening on hold with, and this guy's saying, well, you know, what do you ask for this guy? He got you all the way to within a half.
1: It was a weird call. Don, yeah. Seriously, you're kind of arguing against some of the extreme calls we've had today. I think most of the calls have been in line with that. Like,
0: I think Brad Holmes is, guys, I don't see any place else that you can really point the finger here. Other than, I mean, in years past, you can point the fingers at Dan Campbell, maybe for play calling and decisions on two-point conversions and things like that. Brad Holmes and the lack of execution of what was done in this offseason is exactly why you're looking at almost getting beat by a team that I guarantee you the Saints are going to be drafting in the top five at the end of the year. The Saints suck.
1: Okay. I'll take that bet. So. Yeah, I'll take the bet that they won't be drafted in the top five. I'll take that bet.
2: I would say this. Is it possible that part of Brad Holmes's plan was he knew he was going to free up some money and that they're hoping they can get by the first 6-7 games of the season with the roster that they have and hopefully come out of it, let's say if it's 8 games, they come out of it 6-2 or 5-3 so that when prior to the trade deadline, they can then go get their guy. That they know this. They have to know.
1: Is it possible? Yeah. I mean, it's possible. People won't believe it until he does it.
2: Well, right. So people are going to be upset now, and I get it. I'm not happy with things now either. But if the grand plan is that, yeah, we know we're trying to get by, we thought it was going to be a real tough sledding against Buffalo, and guess what? It was. But hopefully we can still win games here moving forward, getting towards a trade deadline, and then we're going to have more teams that are going to open up and be open to moving some of their players that we covet. And then we can go ahead and pounce on it at that point and really improve our team prior to the midway point.
1: I mean, it's possible. I can't say this enough. If you refuse to take advantage of every resource that you can take advantage of, you're doing yourself and the organization a disservice. I have no problem with him being committed to his plan, but you have to know when it's time to pivot. And, you know, I mean, after a game against arguably the best offense in the league, I think the Bills are going to make a lot of defenses look bad this year. And the Lions are in a bucket of teams that are pretty good that they're going to make look bad. Not defensively, but just overall pretty good team. At the end of the day, you have to know, okay, this plan isn't working. And, yeah, they do have some flexibility now. What are you going to do with it? You're going to stick with the plan? Or are you going to just say, hey, I got to deviate from the plan? 248-539-9797. Sean is next. Hello, Sean.
3: Hey, guys. Happy National Cheeseburger Day.
2: Thank you. Same to you.
3: I'd just like your opinion. Tell me I'm wrong on this. And probably am because I'm pretty clueless. But when I looked at that game last night, I know it's the only the second game of the season. To me, that's an excuse because it was only the second game of the season for the Bills as well. So it's apples to apples. And I saw it as a measuring stick. I saw clearly a Super Bowl team. At the end of the game, it was clear that's a Super Bowl team of the Bills. And the Detroit Lions are lucky, maybe because of their schedule, they might sneak into the playoffs. They're not a Super Bowl team. That's pretty clear. And second to that, what I know of football, it's always won in the trenches. And when I was watching that game last night, yes, the secondary sucks, but I saw the biggest problems on the O and D lines, both sides. I think the O and D lines can make.
1: Well, the offensive line is probably going to get three guys back here, and that will help. That's a big deal. Defensive line doesn't have a whole lot of the cavalry coming in anyway, but I didn't think the defensive line was nearly as much of the problem defensively. It was overwhelmingly the secondary. I'm not giving up on the O-line. Like Borum, it looks like it might not work.
2: Yeah, I mean, I'm not happy with that. But I can't help but think that if this game were played on Sunday instead of Thursday night, that Blake Miller would be playing.
1: I think they said as much.
2: Yeah, right? Blake Miller would be playing at right tackle. So

0: was a bad time to have this game. And yeah, Borm was a problem offensively when this team was struggling to get things going. Allowed a couple sacks in the game. The false start on third and inches was just a killer.
1: Their margin for error is not very
0: Which is what we said going into the game yesterday. One of the things we said talking about the game is that the margin of error is very thin. They have to play not flawless, but have
1: a really clean game.
0: Yeah.
1: A really clean game.
0: And 10 penalties is not clean on either side of the ball.
1: We're going to pick some games. If I bet it, coming up in 12 minutes, Carson Anderson, 97.1.
2: 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You can trade that on Kalshi. 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
1: This is Karsh and Anderson on 1360 The Ticket.
2: Yeah, it's time to get some Oktoberfest. So last night, Gator was reaching for her. Remember when I said we should celebrate every time we see Tommy Doman?
3: Yeah.
2: Do people celebrate when you see Tommy Doman come out? Treat it like a touchdown. When the Lions force a punt, this was our going into the game last night. When the Lions force a punt, treat it like a touchdown. High five your friends, man. Stand up. Crack a beer. And if you were cracking a beer for every punt forced, you had two beers. Before the game started, I had invested in a couple of beers. I got ahead of the game there, Scott, a little bit.
3: Did you?
2: Yep. Ow. And it turned out that we were right. Celebrate punts.
3: I had a double at halftime,
2: dude. Gator put out a pretty amusing video. Well done, my friend. I was going to fire one back with me holding a Mick Ultra, but I didn't.
3: It works.
2: Aged in a casket. I don't know what I was saying. Okay, let's get back to your phone calls. Ron is in Monroe next. How are things in Monroe today, Ron?
4: Well, hi there.
3: Hey, Ron.
4: Long time listener, first time caller.
2: Great.
4: I was just going to say, what happened yesterday is, I was depressed the first half, but the second half, Tesla and his hands, the way he performed, I mean, they got something going on there. I mean, if it wasn't for that one defender blocking that one in the infield, and it wasn't for that, there'd definitely been a touch on there.
5: I guess what I'm saying is the second half, being a Lions fan all the years we've been, is I'm telling you, I am so excited. So if you're a Lions fan and think you're going to get down, I'm telling you, I think the season's going to be great. For what I've seen in the last half, we had another 5 minutes, we would have pulled it off. That's all I'm going to say.
3: All right.
2: Okay, Ron.
3: 5 minutes. I mean, 5 minutes just gives Buffalo another chance to score.
2: Tom and Ipsy. Hello, Tom.
6: Hey, how's it going, guys?
2: What's up?
6: Hey, first off, I want to agree with you on Oktoberfest. I think it's one of my absolute favorite beers. Yeah. I try it. Anyone I see, I'll try it.
2: It's that time of year.
3: It's solid.
6: It is. It is. First off, I want to talk to you about Barnes, but I do want to say I think I figured out how to fix the Lions.
2: Is that right?
6: All we need to do is draft a 6'5", 237-pound, mobile unicorn quarterback. Everything's going to be fine.
2: Just go get Josh Allen, the next Josh Allen.
3: That's still not going to fix the problem.
2: Yeah, I think they probably need...
3: defensive help.
6: I'm joking about that guy earlier.
2: Yeah.
6: The mobile quarterback. He should have talked about Goff's scramble as well, because that shocked the hell out of me. But I do agree with you on Barnes.
2: Yeah.
6: He's had a great start to the season, but there was at least two times yesterday where I saw him sprinting with his back to the quarterback, chasing a receiver. And that's when Josh Allen scrambled. Now, I don't know if this was like a designed play where they have
2: if you're playing man coverage and you're running with your eyes on that's the thing about man coverage is it makes you vulnerable to big gainers from QB run because your guys downfield are looking at the guy they are covering and not the quarterback. In zone, you have eyes on the quarterback. But so it depends on what the defense was called, Tom, and we don't know that.
6: Right. And you know, there's a run pass option, but usually that's a really quick play, right? It seems like to me that they were running this play where they were chasing off this linebacker so that it opened up a lane where Josh Allen could get to the outside and have the option to either throw down the field or C, that linebacker has his back to him and he has an open lane.

0: and run up. And it was multiple times they did it to Barnes. Because that was the whole time I'm like, 55, turn your head. Turn your head to the quarterback. If you turn back, you can see he's running. And it seems like, it almost seems like Barnes was a blocker.
1: Yeah, it's hard. Almost. Without knowing what the defense called is, it's hard for me to comment what Barnes' responsibilities were.
2: But I think that's some of the people's frustration in Calvin Shepard's defense and what was schemed up and what was, if you're putting your players, you know, in a bad position, and fans don't care. They just see the results.
1: Yeah,
2: you know what I'm saying?
1: To be clear, yes, it is issues with the defense, but to put it on Barnes, if Barnes was doing his job, I don't know.
2: I don't know if that's what I'm responding to.
1: Whether it's Barnes' fault or Calvin Shepard's fault, I don't know.
2: Yeah, and so maybe he should be more at Shepard. I'm not sure, but either way, we saw what happened last night.
1: We know it didn't work, but he was specifically coming at Barnes. I'm like, well, Barnes is doing his job, but...
2: I know pregame, Richard Sherman said on the broadcast, like, you cannot play man against Josh Allen because of situations like that where you have your back turned as a defender, right? And
3: if he gets outside of the defensive line, he's gone.
2: He's gone. You can't keep an eye on both. It's just too hard. And some of that is Brady, too. Give him credit. Coach and offensive coordinator, basically play caller for the Bills, they scheme up stuff to make sure that Josh Allen gets out of the pocket and is able to do those things.
1: Sanchez is next on 97.1. Hello, Sanchez.
4: Hey, good afternoon, young man. I just want to let you know I'm taking up your offer. I'm at Five Guys having my cheeseburger.
3: I'm jealous.
4: And if you don't have the app, you won't get one free.
3: Well, I think you can do it online.
1: Online as well. I think you can order online.
4: Right. But I was just wondering if you noticed that Buffalo scored two times off of penalized turnovers that the Lions got. Yeah. I think they got a fumble recovery, and I think they got an interception.
1: Yeah,
4: and both of them were nullified.
1: Yeah, one of them, Buffalo recovered the fumble.
3: Right.
1: And the other one was a penalty, yeah.
4: Right. So the moral of the story for me is that the Lions. You got to rectify the penalties.
3: Yeah, that was
4: And I think they would have still be in the game.
3: That was a huge problem for the team last night. 10 penalties, no good. I think they had 3 defensive holding penalties in the first half. You had penalties that just shot yourselves in the foot and killed drives. You had a 3rd and inches that they convert easily because it's 3rd and inches. But right tackle moves early, and they say, nope, got to move you back 5 yards, and then you give up a sack. That's not good. You find yourself in a situation where the center is – bobbing and weaving, and they call movement there, and it knocks you back another 5 yards. It was just
1: so
3: bad
1: frustrating.
2: And the penalty, don't forget the penalty when negated the interception.
3: Yeah, that's what he was talking about.
1: Yeah, he brought that up, yeah. Okay, let's pick some games.
5: They don't bet, but if they did...
1: Are you ever going to change that open? I'll start. I like Ole Miss at home against LSU. I think Trinidad Chambliss has a huge game. I think Lacey has a huge game. And, you know, sometimes, I don't know if you can think of an example where the momentum in the building is so huge that a team gets overwhelmed. If I could think of an example. I'm going to take the Ole Miss plus 2.5 against LSU.
3: I like the pick, and I really want Ole Miss to win this game. It's not one of my 3 selections there, but I do like this game. And particularly because of how saucy the atmosphere is going to be for it. I'll start with a team that just is rolling right now. Miami is playing as well as anybody in the country. They're at Wake Forest. The total is set at 55. Miami scored 77 alone recently. I like Miami at Wake Forest over 55.
1: So do I. But I didn't pick that game.
3: Okay.
1: This is my car house lock of the week. I think Lincoln Kindholz is a stud, the quarterback at Louisville, and he's a player to keep an eye on that's emerging. I like Louisville minus the 1.5 against a mistake-laden SMU team.
3: Doug, I'm the opposite. I like SMU plus the 1.5 at Louisville. This is it's a tough game, but I like the way the SMU plays. They throw the ball a lot. I think there's a lot to like with the Mustang offense. We'll see what happens there.
1: They're fun to watch. They're fun to watch, but they're fun to watch for the opposing team, too.
3: I don't love Brom.
1: Next up, Arizona State. Brutal travel schedule. It's hard enough to travel back-to-back weeks. This second game leg of the travel is London. So I'm going to take Kansas plus the 5.5 against Arizona State in London.
3: You're always looking at the travel schedule.

0: Oh, I like that. Gives it, get the edge. Lastly, Doug, Georgia is another one of these teams that's starting to steamroll a little bit. They're at Arkansas, and the Bulldogs are giving up 25 points. That's a lot, but it's not 4 touchdowns. That would be 28 points. I like the Bulldogs minus 25 at the Razorbacks. In fact, it's my shoot the boot lock of the week.
1: Let's shift gears and go to the National Football League. From the start, Houston needs a win. They're playing Cincinnati. Houston's laying 2.5. I will take the Texans minus the 2.5.
0: I like this game as well, Doug, but I like it for a different reason. The over-under total is set at 46 points. Cincinnati's scoring a lot of points. Houston, we know, can score points. We know Houston can give up points. I love the total over 46.
1: Chicago playing host to Minnesota. The Bears, minus 4.5. I think they roll the Vikings.
0: Doug, another game where you got a high-powered offense like the Bears. The over-under total is set at 48. The Vikings scored some points last week. I don't know if they're going to score that many this week, but I think the Bears will. I like the over 48.
1: Okay, and I like an over-under as well. Jacksonville and Denver, over 45.5.
0: Lastly, Doug, Pittsburgh is at New England. I've gone with the totals for all three of my pro games. The total is at 41.5. I think New England gets Trayvon Henderson back. They can run the ball now. They're going to get some points up on the board. Pittsburgh is not a great team, but I still think they're going to score over 20 and perhaps lose this game. I don't really care about that. What I care about is the over 41.5.
1: For the record, Gator played 4 overs this week.
2: He likes to cheer for points no matter what happens. You know what I mean? No one cheers for
0: five
2: defense.
0: 5 last night.
1: Yeah. All right. Kang, every week, loves a pick, hates a pick. Which one do you like the most?
2: I like Gator's pick of, speaking of overs, is Miami over Wake Forest. The only thing that might stop us, my friend Gator, is if they shut the game short because Miami's winning by too much. But hopefully they get the over 55 on their own. Do you know what? They haven't played on Saturday this year yet, so I think they like scoring on non-Saturday games.
0: There you go.
1: Yeah. And which one do you hate?
2: Doug, I do not like your pick of Houston minus 2.5 against Cincinnati. Nico Collins didn't practice today, and I think this actually might be the Bengals' year. Joey B gets them back in the playoffs and maybe to a Super Bowl.
1: There you go. Those are our picks. Do with them what you will. It is Carson Anderson here on 97.1.
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6: Well, in conclusion, last night stunk. Last night, we opened the show saying this, a referendum game. We come across these every once in a while, where what you see makes you strongly consider what you're doing and, more importantly, what you're going to do next. And it feels to me like that game last night, coupled with the second half against New Orleans, serves as a bit of a referendum game. So if that is indeed the fact, if that is the case, and this is how I'd be treating it if I were inside a decision maker in Allen Park, I'd be deciding between, do we need to change some things philosophically defensively, or do we need to change the people making the calls defensively? And they'll have a better sense, because I what I think happens in many people, I bet there's a lot of people who say, you got to fire Calvin Shepard today. And if you have to ask yourself, okay, and then do what? You have to make sure you've got a better plan in place. And the in-house options, I don't know that I see a ready-made defensive coordinator to take over, but I also, you know, maybe you look out of house and maybe you do look at Jim Schwartz. But my suspicion is that they're not going back to Allen Park, kicking their feet up on the desk and saying, everything's fine.
7: No, they can't. And this isn't just a problem what happened last night, and it's not just a problem with what happened the second half last week against New Orleans. It's a problem that was all last year, and some of that could be attributed to, you know, the lack of the personnel on the field because guys were hurt, and I'll acknowledge that. But at some point, you have to figure out if it's, okay, is it a lack of ability by a players, or are we doing something wrong scheme-wise? Are our players just so far out of position because they don't know what they're supposed to do? Or are they out of position because they don't have the ability to be there? And these are tough questions to ask. And only those guys in that building will know the truth of, you know, what defenses were called, what the responsibilities were of the players. But it just seemed like it was too easy in last night's game. There were too many simple pitch and catch moments where Josh Allen is, you know, stepping back in a pocket, looking to his left, and he's got one of his tight ends wide open, nobody within 5 yards of him. And it's just a simple, oh, 3rd and 3. Here we go. I just picked up 8 without even blinking. There were too many plays like that last night. And then they had too many gash plays in the game last night. I don't know, there were 5 or 6 that went for over 20 yards, I think, in the first half alone. That was a terrible first half for the Lions defense. It was a near flawless effort by the Buffalo Bills in that first half of the game. And, you know, it took the Lions a while to get back on track offensively. But when they did, they looked great. Unfortunately, in the first half, 3 of the first 4 drives ended in disaster, whether it was getting the quarterback just mauled or bad snap or penalties or whatever the case was,

0: three of those first four drives were horrific.
1: 248-539-9797. Marcus in East Point is next. Hello, Marcus.
2: Hey. I got a couple of points. Let me tell you about my experience last night. I'm in a group of guys. We're talking about the game. And everybody's complaining about golf. I don't get it.
1: What?
2: But that's just me. Yeah. All five guys, other than myself, are complaining because of how slow golf reacts. I'm like, dude, he's not the problem.
1: And he was under duress last night, and he still completed 327 yards worth of passes.
2: He's probably still under duress. He's still under duress. But you asked a question about whether it's a scheme issue or a play calling issue. I think it's a personnel issue at the end of the day, because I looked at some of these guys. They just not being in position makes a big difference, but you still play football. And you know where the guys that are catching the ball are. It's your job to make sure that that gets covered. And I saw that too many times, guys just running free. Like you said, that I watched those first two drives, and I said, man, this is the easiest. It was like practice for them. I mean, I know we scored a few points at the end, but the reason why I called was, I asked the screener, what's the chances of us trading LaPorta, which I know everybody loves, for Joey Porter? Same trade class, couple of picks apart, I believe.
1: Well, it would certainly make Marcus. One thing, I'm not crazy about it, because then I think you create a need on offense, although you do strengthen the defense, and Laporta's clearly a key part of this offense. But you do sort out the money, because the money you have earmarked for Laporta, it would be awesome if they had some young budding tight end that they could have to replace LaPorta, but I'm not sure.
0: Alas,
1: I don't know. I don't think they do. But they could basically say we're gonna take a weapon away from the offense to strengthen the defense and keep their draft capital and keep the books balanced.
0: Look, is it far-fetched? I don't think it's far-fetched. I don't think it's likely, but it's not far-fetched, because they did that years ago with Hockenson. The difference is that team was trying to build, and this team is already built. So it was easy to say, well, we're not going to put the resources into TJ Hockenson to give an extension. We're going to, you know, say goodbye at the beginning of the year. Might as well trade him and get and draft assets, which is what happened.
2: Yeah, but you take care of a bigger problem.
0: I'm not totally against it, yep. But I think if I were to sit here and really sift through it, I would say no, because Sam LaPorta is a major part of the way that this offense operates right now. Now, you can talk about not signing him at the end of the season, and I'll listen to that. But as far as offering him up in a trade now,
1: I'd rather give up the draft pick.
0: I'd rather give up the draft pick at this point.
1: But his point is a valid one. Brad Holmes always worried about contracts and caps and future caps. That would make it easier to digest if they were to move LaPorta for Joey Porter Jr. What would the Steelers want, too? You don't get to set the price. They get to set the price. We bring in Rico Beard, who's in studio. What's up, man?
3: Gentlemen, sorry I'm joining you so late. I was working on a project that we're going to be doing a little bit later on in the show.
0: You got a project?
3: This is the 20th anniversary of a certain event that happened.
1: Okay.
3: Uh-huh. Right here at this radio station.
1: Oh, I don't know.
3: Yeah.
1: Okay.
3: Working on it with David. Hey, anything happened last night?
0: No.
3: Okay.
0: Nothing at all.
3: Nothing at all.
0: I mean, the Tigers lost.
3: Did you decide to take more phone calls?
1: We took a lot.
3: Okay, because I heard you saying new rule, no more phone calls.
1: Yeah, we.
0: That one on a call-in talk show.
1: We were considering it. It strongly was under consideration.
3: This team is Denny Green to me. They are who I thought they were. Everybody had them being 1-1 at this time.
1: Yeah. Well, that's true. But
0: facts.
1: Stuff today. E6 over here. I don't know why I'm the shortstop. We did not get out in time for the Gator rant.
0: It's all right.
1: And we got a hard break.
3: It's Brad Holmes' fault.
0: We don't need to secure time on Sunday.
3: It's Brad Holmes' fault. It's because you're not mobile, Doug.
1: I am not mobile. That is true.
0: I don't play defense.
1: Mobility is not one of my strengths. Have a great show, Rico. I apologize to the audience. Counts on the Gator rant. We fumbled.
3: I just want my time.
0: There you go.
1: Have a great weekend, everybody. Michigan State and Michigan playing tomorrow. Stay safe. Treat each other with respect. 97.1.
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0: to ensure the position, you know, given that this, you know, he's no longer part of
1: Dave, I've asked it, I've answered multiple times. We like the guys that we have in the room right now.
2: Wow.
1: So are you saying because we didn't get another young outside starting corner from another team, or because we didn't pick one in the first round, is that what you're asking?
3: All right, let's get after it. It's a Friday.
2: What? And by the way, Brad, yes, that is called a trade.
4: Well,
2: going after somebody on another team. And the last time I checked league rules, it's allowed.
4: I've heard that. There's a lot of ways you can go. I'll just tell you, the phone lines are open. We'll offer you our takeaways. You can offer yours. Okay, we're going to be here till 6, so we have a long way to go. Let me give you the biggest issue I take in all of this.
2: Okay.
4: I'm getting tired of Kelvin Shepard being used as an emotional pinata. You're blaming the wrong guy. How about your cowardly GM? How about that? Like, why? Brad Holmes gave him the groceries. Don't expect a 5-star meal on a 1-star budget.
1: We like the guys that we have in the room right now.
4: Well, good, because those guys in the room have given up 1,000 yards and 71 points for 2 weeks.
2: No. To really condense it in 6 quarters.
4: Okay, fine. The whole point is, it's so easy to scream at Kelvin Shepard, and it's going, do you not blame the person who didn't shop for the groceries? Because Brad Holmes, they knew the problems. And Brad Holmes decided, no, I like my people. Well, good. Here it is.
2: The reason being, there's no history with Shepard. Shepard, you don't think of the good times of up in San Francisco at halftime. You don't think about any of that stuff. Brad Holmes is all those great draft picks, and man, and Dan Campbell, those guys are untouchable because of the memories that they gave you. Shepard, you have no memories of him. The only thing you remember from him is pain. Of watching the defense go out there and give up big plays all the time. Of him saying, well, if it wasn't for all the big chunk plays, we actually played great defense. That's why it's easy to blame Shepard, because Shepard is expendable. If you really want to go to the root of the problem, like you're saying, it is Holmes.
4: Correct.
2: But then that means you got to start saying the unthinkable.
4: Well, then grow the F up.
2: Is he the man for this job?
4: I don't know.
2: And then that's when people, well, no, you can't get rid of him because you're afraid of going backwards.
4: You're right in that regard. It's why I have a kind of a war going with a lot of Lions fans. They're just cowards. They're afraid of going back to being winless. Mm-hmm. You're just afraid. You're just scared little kids. We can't want great because, well, we're afraid of reverting back. There was a guy who called the morning show. I choose to think positive. There's been only one time we've had 4 winning seasons in a row. What are you, a 12-year-old? Go hug your pound puppy. The idea is you want to win a Super Bowl. So, like, it doesn't matter whether it's Dan Campbell, Brad Hall. I don't care who it is. The job's the job. And we talked about it all offseason. I didn't alter my perspective after game one. I'm not going to alter it now. I never thought you were Super Bowl good. I'm the hater who said 10-7. Okay. Yeah, you look like maybe a 10-7 team. Rico's got you a tick lower. We got all day to debate that. But I'm sorry. Like, if you want to blame Kelvin Shepard, you must blame Brad Holmes. You have to. I just don't know if the reverse could be said. There is an element of this, Rico. Like, okay, you want someone else you can blame? Do you realize, like, how horrible Jack Campbell's been the first 2 games? Mm-hmm. And like, last night, targeted 7 times, gave up 5 catches for 48 yards and 2 touchdowns. And I love Jack Campbell, and I appreciate his emotion after the game. But he's right to put it on himself. He's been terrible. Have guys that are in the wrong gap up front,
2: yeah,
4: your green dot's the one getting guys lined up.
2: He's not the guy you want back out in pass coverage. He's the guy you want stopping the run, but teams have figured it out. We could just throw against this secondary because cutscene, this secondary is trash.
4: It's terrible.
2: And we all knew that, even though Brad didn't. He was happy with the guys in the room. It's funny that everything he loves and everything he told us not to worry about are everything we should be worrying about. The secondary. Hey, what do you need another Aiden for? We got one. Well, that's why Aiden looks gassed out there, because he's playing 90% of the snaps. At the end of the game, he's sucking wind because he has no help. Hey, we got Derek Moore. Did he play? Did he do anything? I don't

0: recall seeing him. Is he on the Tesla plan on defense? A lot of things you could have done, you didn't do, and now chickens are coming home to roost.
1: Look, you can have a number of perspectives. I'll give you another one. And this is where you got to go beyond the box score. Like, I'm not going to do a Pat Narduzzi stats are for losers thing, but I'm saying the offense shouldn't be blameless either. And I can already hear the chicken heads. They scored 31 points. Hold on.
0: They did not.
1: They did not. When you needed the offense, here's how the game started. 3 and out, down 7-0. Okay, now that's 14-0. And then 4 plays and out. And now I'm down 21-0. Similar to you did nothing against the Saints in the first half. Your defense gifted you some turnovers. And then did you close the game out against the Saints? You did not. 2 3-and-outs in the second half. Anything you do down 21 points, never getting closer than 10, we call that UTEP stats. It's the same thing. Jared Goff pulled a Bryce Underwood. So tomorrow, Bryce will light UTEP on fire. I'm sure they'll do exactly what they did with CMU. They'll try to showcase him. The stats are null. Jared Goff had an empty calories night. All those, look at Buffalo's defense the way they were playing. All they did is just put a shell up. They were up. They wanted you to take 4 or 5 minutes per score. They knew you couldn't stop them. So that's the whole point in all of this. Like, I have such a difficult time having this conversation of like, well, the offense is fine. I don't think anything's fine. Let me be upfront with you. You should be 0-2. Think about saying that. Now you're fortunate you're not. Mm-hmm. And the season is not over. I've never been interested in, well, let's be good. No, I'm interested in, are we going to challenge to win a Super Bowl? And look, currently, it just doesn't, they're not on that level. I'm not going to make fun of them. I'm not going to sit it like, but Buffalo, that's the men. This is the boys. And I don't even think Buffalo's going to be a Super Bowl team because I think their defense stinks. But the whole principle is Brad Holmes had an offseason where you knew Kirby wasn't going to be available. You knew Branch wasn't going to be available. Tarian got in trouble early enough. Everyone knew how it would end, apparently, except Brad. Okay. You did nothing. And now you're seeing the others. Look what's happening. DJ Reed's already banged up. Mm-hmm. Avante Maddox left the game in the second with a foot. Rakestraw, oh, wait. DNP.
0: Inactive.
1: Oh, that's right. Like, go up and down the list, Rico. You know, Rakia Sin is banged up already, and he's not a full-time starting NFL corner. So you just begin to look at this, and you're going, they allowed this to be their reality. And here's my other problem. If the hope, Rico, is Kirby and Branch are going to be back at 100%, full tilt, all-pro level, we just got to hold the fort until week 6. I'm not going to cue you sure about that drop, but one guy, I think the odds are heavily.
0: You should probably do that.
1: Okay. Well, one guy is maybe never going to play football again. Mm-hmm. And the other guy's off an Achilles where I'm going to show Brian Branch some grace. We'll see the real Slim Shady in 2028. Yeah. Like next year, 2027 rather. Right. Excuse me. So guys, you tell me. You can take whatever you want out of it. No one has said the season's over. It is not. But I'm also not going to whistle by the graveyard. This team has largely been cheeks the first 2 weeks of the season. You should be 0-2. And last night wasn't just about losing. You got bodied. You didn't belong on the same field.
0: Think about this. Buffalo, minus their best defensive lineman, Oliver's out right before the game. They're also minus their receiver that they just brought in. Mike, they win the coin toss and immediately they're like, yeah, we want the ball. We're not deferring. Give us the ball. Because we're just going to start inflicting pain from the beginning. Yep. And they did. 7-0, 14-0, 21-0.
1: Well, the other problem with the defense, too, if you want to go this route, again, you know, we had to listen to all of the propaganda all offseason, how good this D-line was going to be, how good the front seven was going to be. They got manhandled. Like, there's no world you give up 200 yards rushing, and I'm going to say anything other than you got manhandled. Oh, but guys are in the wrong fits. That means you're not lining up right. It means your green dot's not doing his job.
0: And Cook was the rushing leader, Mike.
1: Cool. That doesn't mean he has a good day against me.
0: Josh Allen was just, he didn't need the Philly tush push. He's just like, guys, I'm just going to line up under the center. You can't stop me.
1: I'll give you the last piece. Penalties. It's the second week in a row. This is the most undisciplined team in the league.

0: Hey, anyone still want to tell me Larry Borum was a good signing? Oh, man.
1: We did have somebody on the pregame show.
0: TJ was in rapture about Larry Borum last night. I will not share that text exchange.
1: Oh, yeah. Fourth and one and false start.
0: Dude, you got Borum'd. 248-539-9797. We have so much to do. Like, is that a decent foundation we've built here?
1: That's a really good foundation. But in the end, it's Denny Green. They are who we thought they were. I thought you'd be 1-1 at this point. And guess what? You're 1-1 at this point. How you got to 1-1? Well, you're closer to 0-2, but the game counts. You won. But last night, Buffalo toyed with you. They played with their food. They did. And that was just padding of stats to get to 31 points. Buffalo had already started celebrating. They were cutting the cake. They were putting on the party hats. They were celebrating their brand new stadium when you scored that final Amon-Ra touchdown. They didn't care about it. Plain and simple. You didn't belong on the same field as them.
0: 248-539-9797. David, Paulie, I'll get to you guys momentarily. Okay, boys? 97.1.
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1: Oh. 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
2: Wow.
3: All right, David, Paulie, opening remarks before we get to a cornucopia of callers. Anything we missed, anything you want to add, reinforce, please?
4: Nothing you missed, but I do want to mention the Aiden Hutchinson issue that I've seen is that he doesn't, I'm not going to say selfish, but I feel that he plays it like a selfish player, meaning this is a team game. And I think a lot of times he goes out there and does a lot of things for himself.
3: Be specific.
4: He doesn't contain. He doesn't set that edge enough. He's always, and they showed it on the broadcast yesterday, rushing inside, knowing that you have no linebacker help behind you on the outside. And Josh Allen just slides right over and he runs, either throws the ball because it's open or he's right there to gain 15 yards. And that happens a lot with Aiden, not just with Josh Allen playing. A lot of times on the field, he seems selfish.
1: David, write this down for all of the Wolverine fans who say I hate on them. I'm about to stick up for your guy.
3: Oh, hold on. Wait a second.
2: Wow.
1: I don't think it's selfish. I think Aiden sees what we see. I don't have any freaking help. If I don't do it, it's not getting done. So I have to play on the outside and the inside simultaneously. I got to run up the field. I got to try to get to the quarterback. I got to cook the meals. I got to wash the clothes. I got to drive the bus.
4: But there's a team scheme. There's a scheme.
1: Is there?
4: Okay.
1: Is there, though? Because this is why I said long time ago, probably need to get somebody else. Nah, we got one.
3: You drafted,
1: and all you need is one.
3: You got Derek Moore. What do you want me to do? Take one in the first?
1: Hmm.
3: Did Derek Moore play last night?
1: I don't.
3: Cool.
1: No.
3: All right. Well, let's continue. Bottom line.
1: I don't think it was selfish. I think he realizes if it's not me, it ain't getting done.
3: He also does have a weakness. Like, it's okay for us to say this. If you run at him, there's a lot of bad film out. You're good. Run at him. Watch what happens.
1: And that's
3: a lot of edge rushers. Let's be fair.
4: Correct.
3: But, you know, David, I'm going to side with Lord Sparty. I can't call it selfish. I think the other problem is here. I can't believe I'm doing this. I'd like to defend Aiden Hutchinson.
1: Oh, wow.
3: Wow. Well, here, I don't care.
1: Oh.
3: You might not want to play a guy literally 95% of snaps.
4: That's fair.
3: He looked like he was going to have a heart attack after every snap. He was leaning on a coach like he was starring in Saving Private Ryan at one point during the game. Like, guys, what good is the depth you acquired if none of it can play to the people?
4: Did DJ want him play?
3: Dude, he's a run stopper. I warned people about this. You can't be mad when a run stopper doesn't produce big stats. Now, you could say, well, you're a part of giving up 209 yards. Fair. But I'm telling you, Jack Campbell's been bad. Let's go to David, 97.1. Dave, how you doing, buddy?
5: Pretty good. How are you doing?
3: Good, Dave. What's the word?
5: Good. So I just wanted to get your guys' opinion on this. Talking about Aiden and Joey Porter Jr., I know our secondary right now is the majority of what needs what help, right? But I was wondering, talking about trading draft picks, what would your guys' opinion be about potentially trading for somebody like Max Crosby? And giving them something kind of like what Baltimore gave with, like, Derek Moore, just something to potentially help Aiden out and then help our linebackers, like,
3: You had the offseason to do it. I'll be even more candid. You've had the last 2 years to do it. In the last 2 years, David. I'm not mad at you either, David. Please don't take my tone that I'm directing it at you. I'm saying in the last two seasons, Micah Parsons has been traded, okay? Danielle Hunter moved locations. You had Max Crosby get dealt and then go back to Vegas and now has reaffirmed he's staying there. Fine enough, but he got dealt.
1: Miles Garrett.
3: You had Miles Garrett get moved. You had Trey Hendrickson sign. David, you missed your window. There is nothing you're going to do.

0: right now at that level in season. It was the off season was the time to do it, and you chose not to. It's not that you couldn't. You chose not to.
1: Because, David, let's face it. It's a priority for you, for me, for Mike, for David, for Paul. It's not for Brad. And Brad has come out and said as much. He doesn't understand why we're so hung up on getting another edge rusher. What's the big deal? So at this point, to say he's going to make the trade, that would be so un-Brad. I don't see it happening. I've just learned to live with this. He loves his guys. He loves his team. He loves everybody in that room and no one else.
2: Yeah, I think Brad, though, has – I agree with you guys. I think he's done kind of a bad job on his second-round draft picks between Levi Onwuzurike, between our corner that we took out of Missouri, and then
0: – Rake Straw.
2: Derek Moore. Our second-day guys really haven't lived up to it other than, like, Sam Laporta. And so it's definitely something that needs to be addressed.
0: No, listen, the other problem is you got 3 third-round picks – running a collection of dummy routes in Isaac Tesla. You gave up another couple of picks for a guy who don't play in Manu. You moved up to take a Broderick Martin. You know, you wasted a pick on Hendon Hooker. You drafted a Rake Straw. Terrion Arnold was a terrible pick when he was here. Then he got himself arrested. Guys, this is where your depth is. This is why it looks the way it looks. So if you're going to shine this guy's grocery bag because he drafted Gibbs on a magical night 4 years ago, fine. But then you have to have the other side of the conversation. The 2024 draft is killing you. These third round pick decisions are killing you. That's your depth, man. And I have this in our notes. Forgive me, Rico. Like here, I have it in our notes. So you traded a 5 in 24 and a 3rd in 25 to take Manu and move up. Total bust.
1: Who has not played.
0: All right. You traded 3 third-round picks to get Tesla. Total waste.
1: That's
0: right,
1: 5
0: now.
1: Players right now.
0: Okay. You traded a 4th to move up to take Vaki.
1: That's 6.
0: Okay. And then look at just the picks that stink. And no GM's going to bat 1,000. None. Right. But the point I'm making is the drafting has really lacked depth. You're hitting on your first round picks, sans Terrion Arnold. But it gets pretty ratty in rounds 2 and 3 and 4. That's how you make a Super Bowl, especially if your GM is too scared or arrogant to make trades or signings.
1: Well, what gets me is you opted out of the third round pick by moving up to get projects that you don't need. You need actual players who can go out there and play. And instead, just from your notes, Mike, 4 third-round selections. Third-round selections play in this league. They may start or they are heavily in the rotation, whether that's an extra running back, an extra offensive lineman, linebacker, safety, corner, edge rusher. But instead, you took people like Manu. I still won't understand that one. Ever. You're in the middle of being the best team in football, and you decided that was the time you were going to have an 8th grade science experiment and show, I know how to build football player. Give me guy from Canada and watch this.
0: Go to Drew. 97.1. Drew, how you doing, buddy?
1: Hey,
3: well,
1: Drew, congratulations.
3: Last night, so I'm
1: about to say,
3: Rico, go ahead.
1: Drew, congratulations on the $100 of fan cash from Fanatic Sportsbook. Hopefully that helps you a little bit.
3: It does. I apologize for interrupting you after you gave me money. listen, I put most of the blame last night and how the trajectory this team seems to be going on Brad Holmes. And to quote The Sopranos, Mike, let me tell you a couple of 3 things. Holmes putting that roster out there last night, when you have your 2 safeties down and you've got a collection of no ones, you got Thomas Harper playing meaningful minutes. That's criminal. You've got Borm and Scruggs out there. That's criminal, along with Ratledge and whoever the left guard was now that Mahogany's done.
0: Oh, that'd be Ben Bartsch, the guy who it wasn't any good and you signed him and he couldn't beat out Mahogany. Now Mahogany's hurt. He plays. Remember earlier in the week, some of your fellow fans thought it'd be an upgrade to play Ben Bartsch. Sure.
3: Please don't associate me with those people. But second of all, are we sure Rake Straw's a real person? Is he like Andy Dufresne's like shadow person?
0: He's actually the Prince hologram.

0: straw? Is that what's happening?
1: He's the Prince hologram. Remember when Prince died, but he still played the Super Bowl? He's the Prince hologram.
2: He was actually alive.
1: Oh, either way.
0: Also, something I don't feel like is brought up nearly enough is Holmes has made zero meaningful additions on the pro level. Like, he gets these guys that, you know, you throw them in there. Like, the Maddox is a fine player, whatever. But at one point in time, he was bringing in Carlton Davis and he was bringing in Kevin Zeitler, and those were good veteran pieces for us. And now he's not bringing in anything, and now it's literally just become our top guys, our top paid guys, and then a collection of bums.
1: Well, the other dumb thing he did, I said it at the time, I get to say it today. Why did you let Carlton Davis go? And by the way, Carlton Davis has been exponentially better than DJ Reed in now the year plus time comparatively. Like, Drew, he's making bad personnel decisions. It's okay for people to say that.
0: No, he absolutely is. And honestly, I was thinking about this last night. You know what he's starting to remind me of is the GM version of Jim Caldwell. And Mike, many, many years ago, you once said, if somebody's not good, the minute you find out someone's not an elite level of what they do in football, you have to fire them. I think I'm at that point now with Holmes. Because he clearly is not going to build a Super Bowl level roster.
1: And Drew, I don't think you're crazy to start feeling that way. No. I think we have to let the season play out. But again, we've talked about this, Drew. There's no world if they miss the playoffs this year and the root cause of it was your refusal, not an ability, refusal to really beef up the defense, knowing in your heart there was no world Kirby was starting the season. There was no world Branch would start the season. Then I'm sorry.
3: And there was a world that Arnold may not be on the team. That maybe we need to take this a little more seriously.
1: What'd you want me to do, Dave? Get someone else? Yes, in fact, we did.
2: Are you supposed to go and get somebody off another team? That's called a trade. Yes.
1: This football season, elevate your tailgate. 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
5: Straight to the people. We'll get to a little bit of college football on the 4 o'clock, but it's a Lions reaction day. And just, again, feel however you want to feel. I just don't understand why people want to blame Kelvin Shepard. Why don't you blame the GM who gave him this garbage collection of players? You knew Kirby wasn't going to be here. You knew Branch wouldn't be here. This is what you did. Let's go to Jay, 97.1. Jay, how you doing, buddy?
6: I'm all right. How y'all doing today?
5: Good, Jay.
6: Heck, good. So I just want to say I agree with the both of you. I put this loss squarely on Brad Holmes. Why? Because all offseason, he was arrogant about the guys that he had, and knowing that Arnold was in the position that he was in, knowing that, you know, our secondary wasn't as good last season, you lost both Kirby Joseph and Brian Branch. You knew you had to have a plan to have those two guys replaced, at least until they're able to come back. And what did you do? You went out there and you drafted Keith Abney, which is, he's good, but he's not really contributing to the secondary the way we need them to contribute, you know? And I'm just sick and tired of the arrogance that we get from Brad Holmes anytime he steps in front of a microphone. It's, what did you want me to do? We already have Hutchinson. Do we need another? It's always excuses with this guy, and it's always arrogance. I'm tired of the trading away the draft picks to get experiments. I'm just tired of it all, you know? And whatever happened to, you know, we're trying to win the Super Bowl, you notice they don't talk about Super Bowl anymore. They just talk about being good. And you can't walk into Philly doing stuff like that. You can't walk into L.A. The goal in those cities are to win Super Bowls. It seemed like it's not like that here. Maybe it's not. Maybe I'm tripping.
5: No, you're not.
7: No, you ain't tripping, Jay. You're right on point. It's let's have fun.
6: Right. And you know something else, too? I will also place a little bit of the blame on the offense as well. Jahmyr Gibbs had 16 carries yesterday, 52 yards. No touch. Did he have a touchdown? I don't even think he had a touchdown.
5: He caught a touchdown pass.
6: And what kills me mostly is that even if David Montgomery didn't want to be in Detroit anymore, you had time to go out and replace him. You had time to go out and get someone else, because Jahmyr Gibbs can't run it between the guards. He just can't. His biggest plays come from when he bounces the ball outside, and the Lions weren't able to do anything on the ground yesterday.
5: Well, part of that is game script, though, too. I mean, let's be fair. Jay, your point about not having a quality backup and signing another injured player who's now injured, spot on. No argument. I'm not going to criticize Jahmyr Gibbs in any way, shape, or form. I disagree with you about the between the guard stuff. I think he's sneaky tough. And I know he's not a big guy, but he ain't tiny either. You know, he's 5'9", but he's damn near 210. You know, the offense, look, it's hard to complain about running the ball. You're down 7-0, go 3-and-out. You're down 14-0, go 3-and-out. You're down 21-0 at that point. The game in NFL terms is largely over. So I just can't go there with the Jahmyr thing. Let's go over to DJ 97.1. Deej, how you doing, buddy?
8: What up, dog, my dog? You all right?
5: Yes, sir.
7: What up, DJ?
5: What's going on?
8: Yeah, y'all got – hey, so, dog, first of all, dog, I got to address this. When Shep be standing there holding the card over his mouth, I be sitting there thinking, boy, don't nobody want nothing you calling. Why is you having your mouth like somebody want to steal what you about to call? Boy, that be killing me. Like, hey, Shep, man, ain't nobody worried about what you calling, dog.
5: But it is a fancy laminated play sheet that says 313.
7: Maybe he's ordering pancakes on that Denny's menu. I don't know.

0: Man, that'd be killing me. Like, man, like he just calling some type of top flight security plane that somebody won't, man. Like, watch out.
1: On one side, it says 313, and on the other side, it's all your Belgian waffle options.
0: Yeah, dog. I said, that'd be nothing. But look, though, dog, last night, the obvious thing was, absolutely, man, it literally looked like a PAL team was playing a pro team, number one. It looked like that. But really, man, I had flashbacks. And this, I mean, it literally took me back to my childhood, Mike. And see if you can kind of see this. It took me back to the days where Aiden Hutchinson was Robert Porche, Jack Campbell was Chris Spielman, Jahmyr Gibbs was Barry Sanders. And it was Barry right, Barry left, three and out. Throw it to Barry, three and out. Like, it literally took me back to, like, this looks like I've seen this before. Like, Gibbs. Now it's over. Now that it's over and we're down 21-0.
1: DJ,
0: throw it to Herman Moore. Throw it to,
2: Let me help you out with this. I didn't mean to interrupt you. But I had this conversation this morning. It is almost like the Detroit Lions have gone back to the 90s. You're right. They peaked early, went to the NFC title game in 91, and then went on and really didn't draft well, didn't really get a lot of good free agents, and only were only good when they had bad schedules. When they had good schedules, they didn't make the playoffs. Bad schedules, they made the playoffs. Every other year, they were in the playoffs. So I'm feeling you on that.
0: Yeah, dog. I was literally watching that game, Mike and Rico, and I'm like, dog, this is reminding me of my childhood. Like, it's like Gibbs or bust. Once we get down, now we get the garbage yards. Here comes Herman Moore, and then the next day, Lions fans will be calling in, talking about, oh, we had a chance, or this, or this, or this, or that. So I really do think we're taking a step back, man. And I'm going to say this, and Lions fans will probably kill me, but it is what it is. We're literally looking like 9-8 or 8-9 ain't even in our future. The way this defense is looking, man, and now that we don't have our superpower, the offensive line, and we don't have the brain calling the plays for us anymore, because I wanted to say that too, Mike, Ben Johnson didn't get him enough credit for how he schemed the run game too. Because DeAndre Swift is running like he's about to be a Pro Bowler, all pro this year, because Ben Johnson is scheming him open lanes. So now that we don't have that, don't be surprised, Lions fans, if we win 8 or 7 games. I hate to tell y'all that. Like, it's looking that bad.
3: I'm going
0: to
3: stay at 10. I'm not mad at you if you are lower than that. And I know Rico's a little lower than I am. I still think 10-7. I still think they have the raw firepower to outpace a lot of the teams on the schedule. Like, I don't think the Jets are winning a shootout against you or the Titans. But outside of that, look, you're also going to be in some games you shouldn't be in. And I don't mean that as a compliment. I mean, your defense, if it continues to play this way, it's going to really be difficult to have a great year. Like, the only team through the first 2 weeks in Lions history that's given up more passing yards was the 0-16 Lions. Do you realize your opponents, and I did this math by hand last night, and I apologize if I am like one off, the last 20 third and fourth downs as a defense, your opponent has gone 16 for 20.
2: I think that's about right.
3: I mean, look, I understand the secondary's not great. I understand they can't be their best self. But you also can't be this.
2: No.
3: So through 2 weeks, it's hard. I feel like, oh, God. Well, to hell with it. I'm saying it because it's factual. I think there are Michigan fans out there who feel like we're 2-0, but I feel like we're 1-1, right? Like, the Lions are 1-1, and I feel like they're 0-2. And that's the problem. I'm not giving a win back. No pun intended. No. I'm not giving a win back. I'm saying that as I watch my team, I know what I'm feeling.
2: You know you're closer to 0-2 than you are to 2-0.
3: Big time.
2: Because it could be the other way around. And you know what? Buffalo gets a walk-off field goal. And you're like, man, we just made that one play. We'd be 2-0. No. You're closer to 0-2.
3: If this is your defense.
2: The referees gifted you a non-touchdown in that Saints game.
3: If this is your defense, you'll go 0-4 against the Pack and Bears. If this is your defense, Jordan Love will throw 400 yards without blinking. And I don't have to tell you what Ben Johnson will do to you. I'm just going to hand you a cigarette and ask you how it was.
2: Well,
3: because he's going to come to town and beat the brakes off. If this is, again, you can get better. You have every right to get better. We are sitting here now. We're not doing whippets of hopium. We're sitting here with what they're putting on tape. I am terrified at any team that's got a real offense, because this team, Rico, they're not showing any resistance to anything.
4: We like the guys that we have in the room right now.
2: It was way too.

0: easy for Josh Allen and for you. Well, he's an MVP candidate. That was too easy.
1: It's a good thing he had the flu last night.
0: I mean, there was no resistance. Right before the half, they punted. And then it was another one, I think, in the fourth quarter. And that's because the receiver dropped a pass. Or that would have been a first down. Like, other than that, they got ball. They went downfield. They score every time.
1: What he said. 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
1: All right, let's get to it. 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
5: Shout out to Mike Valenti.
1: We are
5: back. I think you missed two last week.
1: We are so back.
5: You were on fire. You should have been making some money. All right, guys, let's start off. 3:30 kickoff in Ann Arbor. Michigan, UTEP. Michigan halftime points. Just Michigan. Over under 23.5.
1: UTEP is absolutely horrible. I'm going to say over. I think this is a classic Michigan vanity game. See? That's what it should say in their helmets. See? They'll show out. They'll drop a bomb on these poor bastards. I'll say over.
6: I'm with Mike. I'll say over, too. I think they'll try to puff out their chest after their big win over Oklahoma, now that they're 1-1, straighten the season out.
1: And this will be the launch of the September Heisman. Bryce will dot up a bunch of neighborhood kids who aren't even Division I players.
5: He's next. Don't worry.
1: Oh, I'm over on all of them. Okay. This is going to be CMU 2.0.
5: Okay.
1: The Biff game.
5: Mike's just over. Okay.
7: To feel good, yeah. It has to be over.
1: 100%.
7: So, yes, over.
5: I'm going to go under. Here's David.
1: Sparty.
5: Yeah, Sparty. And the weather factor may kick in, slow the game down a little bit.
7: It will rain, yes.
1: Right. No, Mother Nature checks with Bryce Underwood if it's okay to rain.
5: It will only rain on one half of the field.
1: How dare you?
5: Bryce, passing yards, over under 194.5.
1: Over. I think they're going to do everything in their power to prove he can throw forward passes. And no better time to do it than against the team whose entire NIL fund is half of Bryce Underwood's salary. I think over. I wouldn't be shocked if he throws for 300. 400, 600.
5: 650?
1: He'll be David Klingler in the Astrodome. Remember the Sports Illustrated cover holding the sticks of dynamite? That's going to be Bryce.
5: David Klingler, man, you're buying.
1: I'm here for you. I'm going to say over.
6: I'm with Mike again. I think it's going to be over. I think they're going to try to make him look good, a la Pete Carroll trying to get Russell Wilson the MVP, and it cost them. But in this case, I think it'll work out because UTEP's not any good.
1: What channel is this game on?
7: I think Big Ten Network.
5: Was it ABC?
7: Okay. CBS. I'm sorry. It's CBS.
1: Oh. CBS.
7: 3:30. Yeah.
5: You are looking live.
6: There's even better chance because I'll have an extra second in the game. So.
1: Okay.
5: Paul's on fire. Dave, what do you got?
7: I'm going to go under in this one.
5: I'm going under with you.
1: Hater.
5: More rushing
1: yards. He's only 19.
5: More rushing yards. Bryce. Or Hyder.
1: No, Bryce. This Bryce Underwood is going to have a Hines Ward all-purpose shot. He's going to be returning kicks. They're going to do everything in their power. This is a get-to-New-York Wojo game. Over.
5: I just saw that 30 for 30. Hines Ward. Yeah.
1: Over.
5: That game he had in Georgia.
1: Over.
6: I'm going to go with Hyder. I think Hyder has more yards than Bryce Underwood. I don't think they're going to put him at that much risk, Mike.
1: Underwood's going to have more than Marshall.
7: Not staying corrected. It's on the BTN, not CBS. I'm going to go with Bryce here. Now, this is where he gets his yards in the rushing game.
1: I'll take Bryce over Marshall, Hyder, and the entire UTEP University.
5: Okay. I'm going to go Hyder.
1: Bryce.
5: All right, let's go to South Bend. CJ Carr passing yards, over under 249.5.
1: Bryce. I'm going to say under. It's going to be raining. I can't wait for this.
5: Bryce.
1: Did
5: CJ get did he get a tan?
1: I'll say under. Just you've given me a forecast saying it's going to be this horrendous hellscape.
5: It may end up getting delayed. So
1: okay, I hope they cancel the game. I'll say under.
5: It cannot cancel.
6: I'll say under, too. Nobody's just because of COVID. The weather. I think they'll just try to pound the rock and run the ball against Michigan State.
1: Could State get COVID and not play? Asking for a friend.
7: How about we
5: just let them lose first?
7: I'm going to go under, and I hope that the Carr family can get from Ann Arbor to South Bend pretty quickly. Because Tommy. Oh.

0: stars playing in that UTEP game.
1: Oh, you're right.
0: Fourth quarter, David. Late game.
2: No way. They got to get Bryce to 500 total yards. No way. They have to show America.
1: You know what, David? Because of that, real quick, yes or no? Tommy Carr playing in the game?
2: Yes.
1: I was about to say,
2: last drive of the game, they'll let him hand off a couple. He'll be Steven Izzo.
3: And he'll hand it off to Bryce Underwood.
2: Yes. Yes.
1: Are you in, Paul?
2: Yes.
3: Yes.
2: Tommy Carr throws a slot fade to Bryce. Yes.
1: David, you're in for this.
0: I am in.
2: Okay.
3: The first Michigan quarterback to have a passing touchdown, a rushing touchdown, and a receiving touchdown in the game.
2: This is all while wearing a towel that says, see. And he'll kick an extra point. He's going to go George Bland on everyone's ass.
1: Over under Bryce's battle mouthpiece being shown. I'm just kidding.
2: Over.
1: Mike. No.
2: Oh.
1: All right. Over under Notre Dame turnovers 0.5.
2: Bryce.
1: Okay.
2: Under. I don't think State's capable of forcing a turnover versus actual Division I opponents. Under.
3: I'll say under as well. I think Notre Dame's going to rout MSU.
2: Oh, hot take, Paul. We're only 30-point underdog.
0: I'm going to go over because of the weather. The weather will have a cause of the intercept, or the interception is what happened.
2: A little peanut punch?
0: Yeah, correct.
1: Okay, I'm going to go over as well. Finally, Cam Edwards rushing yards over under 58.5.
2: Bryce. Okay. Why don't we do Bryce versus Cam Edwards?
1: You want to do that?
2: Yeah, I'm going to add that to the pile.
1: Okay, Bryce.
2: For Cam Edwards, okay, 58.5 yards.
1: Yeah.
2: You said it's going to be pouring rain. They don't really use the other running backs. I mean, State can't finish a game with like 40 total yards. All right, over on the 58.5, and I'm going to take Bryce over Cam Edwards. Bryce is going to have 100 yards rushing. Those poor kids from UTEP, they're going to be out there floating on a dinghy.
3: I'll say over 58.5 as well. I think he's going to get 20, 25 carries. If he averages 3 yards a carry, that's over. So.
2: Bryce versus Cam Edwards.
3: Cam Edwards.
2: Unbelievable.
3: You're going to try to make him a pocket passer in that game, Mike, to pad the stats on the passing numbers.
1: Oh, David.
0: No, you're wrong on that one. I'm going to take Bryce over Edwards, and I'm going to take the over on Edwards.
1: I'm going to go over, and I'm going to join you, Paul.
2: You don't turn Bryce into a pocket passer. Bryce Underwood turns pocket passers into him.
1: Over, under, top 25 upsets. 2.5.
2: Bryce. This card sucks this week. It's
1: actually, you know what? Screw that. Let me give you one that you care about.
2: Okay.
1: LSU total points. Oh, over, under. Wait. 30.5.
2: All right. And in a serious tone, I'm going to say over.
1: Bryce.
2: No. Over. Even if Levitt doesn't play, LSU has such a ridiculous amount of talent. And they got a bleep hole as a coach. If I could see Lane channeling his inner Ben Johnson, I'm going to say over.
3: I'm going to say over, too, because Bryce is going to play for LSU in lieu of Sam Levitt not being able to play. So they're going to go over 30.5.
0: I'm going over.
1: Yeah, I think I'm going to join you guys over as well. Finally, we have Bears total points against the Vikings. Over, under, 27.5.
2: Over. I don't know if they'll cover the spread, but I don't know. Look, Flores is going to have his plan, and Ben Johnson's going to have his. I don't see a world the Vikings just take everything away. And what's the downside of Flores? And we've seen Goff and the Lions expose him time to time. You'll give up huge chunks. There's these massive voids in the defense because they're mugging the line. I'm going to say over.
3: I'll say over as well. I think it's going to be tough because I think they're going to blitz the absolute hell out of Caleb Williams, but I'm going to say over.
0: Ben Johnson knows Flores well. Flores knows Ben Johnson well, but I still go over.
2: Write this down. Last one. Over. Are you ready?
1: Yeah.
2: This is a fun one. I want you to find out who's starting for Army, Navy, and Air Force. Bryce versus Service Academy quarterbacks rushing yards. I take Bryce. He's going to have 100 yards. None of those three will.
1: I'm going to take the Service Academy because that's what they do.
2: And you're a communist. That says a lot. Paul?
1: Yet.
3: I'll go with the Service Academy, guys. I mean.
2: Okay.
0: God bless America.
2: All right.
1: I can't believe we got Bryce in all of these
2: things.
1: I am
2: the only one to stand with Bryce. Okay. He's going to have over 300 total.

0: yards. It's going to be a scene.
1: Okay. That's your Prop Bet Casino, sponsored by Bryce Underwood.
0: That's that, baby. 97. Battle.
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18: Hour number two, great to have you. We're going to try to be brief with our thoughts because we have people who have been very patient. I'll give you kind of the top-down approach of takeaways. We got a zillion things. Is it Holmes or is it Kelvin Shepard? Because I hear a lot on this radio station of people crushing Kelvin Shepard, and it's like, you do realize Brad Holmes handed him the groceries, right? Like, you do realize, like, here, you want another power stat? I'll give you one. When I talk about how Brad Holmes drafting has fallen off a cliff, 2024, 25, and 26, okay? Mm-hmm. You had 20 total players drafted. Four played at least 20 snaps last night. Four.
19: Wow.
18: And one of them is nothing more than a Roomba bouncing around the house. That's Isaac Tesla. He's a space filler.
19: He had two catches.
18: Right. But in garbage time, game's over. So I'm making a point to you. When you wonder, well, or when you want to hammer Kelvin Shepard, it's like, okay, the guy's not drafting well and he won't make moves. So I can't yell about Kelvin Shepard. And I had the same approach with Aaron Glenn. Notice at the height of Aaron Glenn's slander, he got a job. He didn't have any pieces. I just think it's laughable to take the easy button and blame Shepard and not look squarely at your GM. So, again, I'm not saying season is not over. I still think they're going to win 10 games. I still think they'll probably be a fringy playoff team. But they're not a Super Bowl team to me. And last night was men versus boys. And I've got a lot of other things, but I'm not going to belabor it right now. Rico, go ahead. And we'll
19: get to the close. I look at this team, and I look at a team that's going to be in too many games that they shouldn't be in this season because of the defense. Too many times, very similar to the Saints game, where you probably should have beaten this team soundly, and now we got to sit and wait for that final drive and hope that, you know, you make the field goal, that they miss the field goal, they miss a two-point conversion. I think they're going to be in a lot more games, even though it's a last-play schedule, than they actually bargained for. This was supposed to be the cakewalk year. Yeah, that cake, that's pretty stale right now.
18: Let's go to the people. I mean, again, I have a ton more to say, but I really, people have been very patient. We'll go to Adam, 97.1. Adam, how you doing, boss?
20: Hey, guys, I'm doing good. Thanks for having me on.
18: Yeah.
20: I felt like, you know, I'm a fan. I'm not a football expert. And I feel like any layperson like me could have seen what was coming last night. And so I was not surprised in the slightest at what happened, that Josh Allen had a field day. So I'm starting to think with Brad Holmes, and I want to get your guys' opinion. Do you think that he won't make the personnel moves that, you know, we've all been asking for since last season ended, because he's either comfortable just being pretty good, or does he think we're more than a couple players away from on defense from being a true contender? Or is he just maybe not that great of a GM? And wow, maybe it's a combination of all of those things, but I kind of want to see what your guys' take is on that.
18: Rico, you want first crack
19: go? No, go ahead.
18: All right, for me? No, Adam, he's shown no willingness. He's got an arrogance about him. And he has said multiple times, this is about being good long-term. Well, that collides with how the NFL runs. You had chances in 23 and 24 to push the rev limiter, and you didn't. And we've sat here for 2 years, and we've talked about roster erosion, and let's be real, Adam, coaching erosion. Ben Johnson ain't coming back through those doors. So I just don't think it's what he wants to do. And frankly, I don't think you have an owner that's going to exert pressure upon him to do so.
19: No, I don't see a sense of urgency, Adam. I don't see a we have to win right now because this man does not believe in a window. Once he starts believing in that window,

0: Then he'll start acting like, okay, I have a year or two to put together the best team possible. I don't care what happens in year three because I'll worry about that later. I may be fired, but let me push my chips all in. And you don't see that. Instead, you see, I mean, this might be the town of margins because we just want to make marginal increments here and there instead of just going out. Adam, we all see the pieces that this team needs, but apparently they don't. So they don't want to go get them.
1: Yeah, and I think these last couple of drafts, I mean, I think that he looked better maybe than, I'm starting to think maybe he looked better than he really was a few years ago when we had all those extra Rams picks. And now that those are gone and he's just got, you know, the standard number of picks like any other team, these last two drafts, ever since those picks have been gone, have not been good. And I am really losing hope that he's, you know, the savior of this franchise.
2: Yeah, I can't argue with any of it. I just feel like they're in an uncomfortable spot. Is they're good enough to reach in your pocket and take your money, but I don't think they're good enough to take you to the promised land. That doesn't do anything for me. Now, if you want to go enjoy your Bloody Mary through one of those sausage straws, God bless. But that's not for me. I want to win a Super Bowl. I don't really care about being good. I just care if we're going to be great. And I just, you know, 2 weeks in my heart, I feel like this team's 0-2. I know they're not, but that's how I feel.
0: Yeah, and you know, you would really like to think that he would have that sense of urgency. And cut bait when, you know, we drafted this guy, we brought this guy in, it's not working. Let's just go ahead, cut bait. Let's bring in somebody else.
2: Why would he have that urgency if his bosses don't pressure him and the fans don't pressure him and the Lions are still the belle of the ball, even having not won a playoff game in 2 years? Do you realize people are still kissing his ass because they had a 17-point lead in San Francisco 3 seasons ago?
0: No, you're right.
2: Rico, it's just...
0: No, I wish I could argue with you, but you're right. I wish they would.
3: Wow.
0: But it's just... But even then, okay, you were that close. Capitalize on this.
2: Yeah.
0: Go pick up. Go do this. I mean, you saw...
2: Look, right now, the only thing they could do in season this moment is you can engage Pittsburgh and you can overpay for Joey Porter Jr. Not saying I'm fist to the table... I want to wait till closer to the trade deadline before doing those shows.
0: See, here's the
2: but
0: thing,
2: if you see what you see right now, that's the only thing. I don't have a safety that could fix this thing, and I kind of got to – they had an opportunity to go get people who could help. What did I say around the draft? I wanted a safety and a running back. Mm-hmm. They told me to go F myself. Okay.
0: Here's the thing. You can go get Joey Porter Jr., Mike. It's not going to help this team. Why? You want to help your secondary. You increase the pass rush. You give them less time to cover because – I don't care. You could have Deion Sanders in his prime back there. He can't cover that long the way the line can't get the pressure. I understand why it seems like it's the easy fix, but I'm telling you, you need the pass rush. Close everything down, and now your corners are going to look better because they don't have to cover as long.
2: Let's go over to Dez, 97.1. Dez, what's good, buddy?
4: Hey, Mike, how you doing?
2: Good, Dez. What's up?
4: Hey, so two quick things for you. I think it's time to have a more serious conversation about Brad Holmes. I think after yesterday's game, that seat is very hot based on the fact that he just hasn't done anything. What you were saying with Tesla, how we could use those draft picks for either, you know, offensive or defensive linemen. I just think it's time to have a conversation about him. And then I do kind of put some blame on Kelvin Shepard, just because, like, I don't understand how Josh Allen's just every play just able to do what he wants and, you know, he runs around the whole field. Like, I think you could put Barnes or Campbell to have a little spy on him just like that. So,
2: well, I think. All right, here's what I'll tell you. Okay. First of all, Josh Allen's going to make a lot of people look that way. If you need evidence of that, you go back a week to Houston. But Dez, there are certain things your defense was doing. I don't want to nerd out. I don't think that serves the broader audience. But, I mean, Dez, basic things like needing to maintain your rush lane, needing to maintain the edge in how you pass rush. You know, you can't get pinned inside. That's inviting Allen to just take the corner. There's certain things. As far as throwing the football, look, Dez, Buffalo last night, they targeted Jack Campbell. All right, they targeted him 7 times. They completed 5 passes for 48 yards and 2 touchdowns. For one of the highest paid linebackers in the league, not good enough. You know, the

0: run game. You want to talk about how Josh Allen can make you look stupid passing it. How about the fact that they were able to run the football? And a lot of the big runs, you have guys out of position, not maintaining gap integrity. I don't even know if they were lined up appropriately several times. Again, that goes to your green dot with Jack Campbell. Dez, the details aren't there. That's before we layer in the penalties. There's so much to it, but don't crush them based on just Josh Allen, because, man, he just did that to Houston. And Houston, their brand is defense. That's one of the best defenses in the league, and Josh Allen made him look stupid. You're lucky Josh Allen had the flu in a bad way last night, or it might have been worse. 248-539-9797. Okay.
1: And I didn't know he had the flu. Because,
0: wow, brutal. 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
3: David, a couple of texts. We'll go back to the phones. It's all Lions reaction. Again, I would just caution you, season's not over. But I'd be lying to you if I said I don't feel like they're 0-2. But I still think they will outpace a lot of teams. They have enough firepower. I don't think they're Super Bowl good. I just don't think they're a serious football team right now. They got a lot of holes. They don't play a quality brand of football through 2 weeks. The penalties are outrageous. And we all know what Brad Holmes didn't do in the offseason. So there you go. David, go ahead.
4: Here's the problem with Dan Campbell saying, quote, "We left a lot of meat on the bone regarding the running game. If your offensive line sucks, you won't be able to run consistently well. That simple. Don't force the run when you don't have guys in front of Gibbs to control the clock." From Don.
3: Well, I think the problem, one thing last night that bothered me, we used to call this at Michigan State the Don Treadwell. So after you have an incomplete pass on first down, it's a telegraphed standard run on second down, and now it's 3rd and 9. That was the one knock I would have had on some of the play calling, where it's like, it was almost part and parcel. First down didn't work out. Let's just hand it off in a run formation. It just felt very flat to me.
5: Up the middle, yeah.
3: It wasn't for me.
4: From Don, he texts in and says, "Why are the three linebackers lining up in between the hashes? They got beat multiple times on runs outside the tackles because of the linebackers." Another one says, "Brad Melvin Holmes. Problem is he only wants to draft and sign corners under 5'10". What does he have against big corners?"
3: What does he have against corners in general? Okay, good talk. That wasn't rhetorical. That was meant to have a response.
4: Okay. And that's very interesting that he is, because that's what he did in Los Angeles.
3: David, stop because, it.
4: That was his scouting job.
6: Because it seems like, feels like, looks like he needs to be right rather than fixing a problem. He hangs on to things way too long rather than just saying, you know what? Not working. Like, on other teams, they would have already released Rake Straw or, yeah, this isn't working. We're going to go ahead and let you go someplace else, and we're going to find your replacement right now. You're not coming into camp, son, because you haven't done anything so far.
4: AJ in Brighton texts in and says, "Oh, and look, play action with Aiden being run off the field, and there goes Josh. They could have run one formation the entire game." One more here from Jeff. Jeez. I'm sorry with the sound effects there. Jeff in Gross Point texts in and says, "Mike and Rico, I completely agree about the offense. You can look right at the Lions finally getting a stop in the second half. Lions get the ball down 10, 8 minutes to go. They kept the ball for 49 seconds.
3: Yeah, that's been the story the first 2 weeks. Way too many three and outs for a team that has to be an offensive team. Go to Chad 97.1. Chad, how you doing, buddy?
7: Hey, Uncle Mikey, Uncle Rico, thanks for taking the call.
3: Yes, sir.
7: Before I go on my rant, what are the odds that we can get a cover of "You're the Best Around" Kazoo edition?
3: Allow me some time to look for that. That might be a bit of a deep cut, but I will try.
7: That would be a classic right there.
3: Let's see what I can do.
7: All time.
3: Oh, boy.
7: Rico, what you just mentioned, you hit the nail on the head. Brad Holmes, it's why I got out of coaching. Not football, but it's why I got out of coaching. Brad Holmes, I ran across this a lot. I think you see it on Sundays. You see it on Saturdays. You see it at all levels in youth. Brad Holmes is the type of guy who would rather lose his way than win a different way. He is unbearably stubborn, but I think the issue is a three-pronged thing. You have a fan base that doesn't demand more. They're perfectly happy, as Rico calls it,

0: being in the graphic. You have an owner that it, let me pivot. It is insane to me that after the years they had in 23 and 24, the best 2-year run that this franchise has had since the NFL was the NFL, or well, before the merger, the best 2-year run back to back. And there was absolutely zero urgency to put the pedal to the metal, to say, this is our chance. We have to go all in. And they totally took their foot off the gas. If you look at the way they do things, who are the type of guys they re-sign? And they bend over backward to do it, and they do it 2 years early in some cases. Anyone that was drafted that becomes a fan favorite, that becomes a Pro Bowl caliber player, they're going to sign him. I don't think it has anything to do with making sure you have a core to build around to compete. I think it's about selling tickets, guys you can put on the season. Because they won't spend money in free agency. Mm-hmm. That's clear.
1: No.
0: They will not use the trade. So there's three avenues to get players. One of them, they flat out won't do it. That's trade. Will not do it. The other one, they do totally on the cheap. Caller Jay mentioned, I believe it was Jay, mentioned Carlton Davis was a really nice pickup for us. But if you look at it, Mike, I remember listening to the show. You said it when we signed the guy. Really good player, has a history of being injured. Well, what did Carlton Davis do for us? He was really solid for us. Until he wasn't available in the playoff game, he was injured. Brad Holmes will only sign guys that are injured, or he'll sign B-C-level guys like DJ Wonnum and Cade Mays. This organization, after all the futility, after being the only original team that hasn't been to a Super Bowl, there still is no urgency.
2: Chad,
0: and my fellow Detroiters won't put pressure on the team to do so. They won't do it.
2: Chad, what bothers me is a lot of Brad Holmes signing to injured players because he doesn't want to get anybody in here who's going to push his existing players. It reminds me of the years where the Lions wouldn't bring in like a really good quarterback to push the existing quarterback because they didn't want a quarterback controversy. So we wanted everybody to be happy. And they go after these broken down players. It's like, or you can go out and get somebody because if this guy is pushing your starters, that's a good thing.
3: Well, I'll give you another good thing. I want to tell you how fast we work here on this radio program. Okay. Chad asked, and apparently everything has been covered by Kazoo. Chad, I'm Casey Kasem, and this is your request and dedication.

0: I think that's quite enough. He wanted you're the best around a kazoo. David and I busted our ass during his call.
1: Okay.
0: Can't believe we actually found something of that. And no, we're not doing any other requests. Hey. Your request line. Right. With kazoo covers. All right. Let's go to Jeff. 96. The idea that somebody recorded that, that's insane. We'll go to Jeff. What's going on, Jeff?
2: Hi. I don't know if anyone said this explicitly yet, but I think it's time to just say we need to fire Brad Holmes. Oh, and the reasons why have been discussed for this entire show. The drafts have been bad. The free agency has been nothing. The trades have been nothing. This is his sixth season as GM, right? So what are we waiting for? Because if we keep him around and I personally don't think we're making the playoffs. You know, maybe we will, but
0: I don't
2: see it happening. It's another off season of nothing, and the core is only going to get older. So if we bring in a new GM, maybe we can retool it. But if we keep Brad around, I think we'll have to blow it up.
0: Jeff, here's your problem. You got to answer a few questions. Okay, you ready?
2: Mm-hmm.
0: Is the stadium still full?
2: Yes.
0: Do they still have a waiting list for tickets?
2: Yes.
0: Did they have a winning record last year?
2: Yes.
0: There's no world you're getting fired here. This city's too soft. I'm not arguing your points. I'm explaining to you why it won't happen. And I'll state for the record, I'm not ready to fire him. I want to see the rest of this year. And mind you, Jeff, I still think they'll have a winning record this year. I still think they'll make the playoffs. I just don't think they're going to do anything.
2: Fair enough.
0: I'm not trying to break your stones. I'm just trying to say, like, you're going to be in for massive frustration if that's the only place you're going to be happy. And it's like, you got to understand, this is a fan base and a franchise.

0: guys that has never had any modicum of success, I don't even think they know what it takes to be great. I think the only guy who knows might have been Dan Campbell, and he said the truest thing of all, Jeff, we may never get back here again. Mm. He's right, you know.
1: Yeah, that was the most sobering thing that he said at the end of that game. That was just no coach speak.
0: Because he knew. He knew. And the problem is, every year after, there's been an erosion. And I don't know what this year will end up as. I'm telling you what I thought preseason. And as I sit here now, I know they're 1-1. I feel like they're 0-2.
1: And I know he has to say this because he's the head coach, but my head's going to explode if I have to hear one more time. You know, these are correctable problems, and we're going to fix these things.
0: It's like, I know.
1: Okay, so what happened from the last game to this game? Like,
0: do you know the only Lions team that's given up more yards through two games is the 0-16 team from 09?
1: Mm-hmm.
0: You've given up the better part of 1,000 yards, like 930 yards in two games. And really, to your point, it's six quarters.
1: Yeah. You got spotted the first two. You look like, oh, okay, this is going to be a great team. No,
0: and I know what's going to happen. It's going to be very similar to Michigan and UTEP. You're going to have 10 days. The poor Jets are going to come in here, probably be 7, 8, 9-point dogs. You probably drop a bomb on them. You know, you'll pull the Jalen Rose. You'll rub your boo-boo on the center court logo. And it's up to you whether you're smart enough to know what that is or isn't. As to whether that cures your ills or not. Like, for me, it doesn't. It just means you did your job.
1: See, I need 72 hours before I can make that statement.
0: Okay.
1: I need to see what they can do because Aaron Glenn had to watch that same game that we watched and said, you know what?
0: Okay. No, that's very fair. 97-1.
1: All right, guys. Here's the beauty of it. It's funny because in the basement watching the Lions game last night, I felt like playing the kazoo. But you know what? I can do that. Why? Because I should have had Matrix build me a kazoo stand in the basement. 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

0: We can't do this. This is absurd. I can't believe we found that. I can't believe a caller requested such a thing.
1: See, I need to hear the real thing, David.
0: Okay.
1: I need to hear the real song.
0: No, we're just going to get to the people. Please, we go to Victor 97.1. Victor, how you doing, buddy? And Victor. I guess not. The kazoo may have taken him out. We'll go to Dan 97.1. Danny, what's good, buddy?
2: Good afternoon, fellas.
0: Hey, good, Dan. Pal. What's on your mind?
2: Well, you know, you guys stole so much of my thunder already that I'm staying indoors because I don't want to get struck by lightning.
0: Okay.
2: That was just awful last night, and I cannot believe how bad it was. I'll get to that in a second. I figured out what the 313 stands for in Shepard's play call. That's his defensive set. Three linemen, one linebacker, and three defensive backs, because that's what they looked like out on the field last night. Looked like 11 on 7.
0: Well, but again, here's the problem. And if people want to go after Shepard, they can. I'm not saying he's totally blameless. I just think it's hilarious how many people want to defend Brad Holmes. He's the one who shops for the groceries.
2: I got something about that, too.
0: Sure.
2: If you don't mind.
0: Not at all.
2: Vaki is so precious a running back that he just gets to be in bubble wrap all game long. And the guy played safety in college, for God's sake. Put him back on defense. He never played for the Lions at that position. But he can tackle because he's on special teams doing it. Put him at safety.
0: Well, if you were going to do something like that, let's be clear. He went from safety to running back at Utah. Kyle Whittingham was desperate. Yep. They had a ton of injuries. If you were going to do something like that, you would have done it in his rookie year, and it would have been in the offseason. There is no world you could do that right now. None.
2: Could have done it last year when they needed to.
0: Maybe. I want to be fair about it, Danny. Like, there's no world you're doing that right now. If they wanted to fix the safety thing, they could have drafted one higher up, like I wanted, or signed somebody
2: Absolutely.
0: Like I wanted. They chose
2: Absolutely.
0: Chuck Clark, Avante Maddox. Mm-hmm. You know, that's the Brad Holmes way. Now, look, here's where I think he gets himself in some serious trouble, Dan. And I'm not foretelling this. I'm saying situationally. If Kirby Joseph doesn't play again and Brian Branch comes back and he looks like 50% of Brian Branch, that's fireable. Because the only world you could sell me on what Holmes didn't do in the offseason is if they had a high degree of confidence that number 31 and 32 were going to be shoulder to shoulder at damn near full tilt week 5 or 6. And we are so back. So that's going to be something to monitor.
1: So if Branch comes back looking like a guy coming off of an injury who takes some time to get there.
0: Oh, that the blood's on Brad Holmes' hands.
1: Right, because the same way I don't expect Micah Parsons to come back and be a Hall of Famer in game one, even if it's against Detroit, it's going to take some time.
0: But the Kirby Joseph element is the one where it's like you've known. Anyone with a medical background who is speculating on this is like, he's not playing again. Or even if he does, he won't play for long.
1: Or you could toss the Kirby Joseph enigma in this whole summer of everything that's gone on from Scoobal and his agent to Larkin to the Red Wings to Durham. Like, this has been a weird summer in the city of Detroit. So, I mean, think about it. All the just stuff that you're like, huh? What? Joseph, don't bet against me being on the pup list. Cut scene. You're on the pup list.
0: But I have an answer for you.
1: What's that?
0: And you know what that is. Could we actually get a remix of Brad Holmes saying we like our guys in the room over the ukulele kazoo remix? That is what Friday really demands.
1: I think it's the ukulele that makes it even funnier.
0: It's totally stupid. You realize this, right?
1: But you do realize how ridiculous the dumb things that have been said in this city all the way up to yesterday with the hostage situation of, well, do you want to be back? I don't know. I

0: can't really get into. Dylan, why are we here? Why are we here?
1: We like the guys that we have in the room right now.
2: I like this. I think, yeah, this is good stuff. All right. And again, maybe we all feel different 2 months from now, but we don't do radio that way. We're here today. And you're 1-1. You don't have to give any wins back. You're like a Michigan fan. But you know in your heart, you're really 0-2. Or in the case of a Michigan fan, 1-1. Like, the Lions are not playing football where I can be like, yeah, man, we're razor's edge from being 2-0. No, you're not. It's been a clown car defensively. And as bad as that secondary is, it can't look this way. You can't be pushing 1,000 total yards in 2 games. You can't. Let's go to Tom.
3: Anyway, you know what else before that? You can't have busted coverage so bad that the next closest guy to the guy who caught the touchdown was his own teammate 20 yards away from him. I don't know how that happens in the pros. That's something you see at mid-level college or high school. Like, I thought the play got blown dead. The Buffalo second touchdown, I'm like, the play's dead, right? Nope, that's a real touchdown. Nobody was there.
2: We'll go to Tom, 97.1. Tommy, what's good, buddy?
4: Hey, thanks for taking my call.
2: You got it. What's going on?
4: For the record, I'm not taking Holmes off the... I think he belongs on the hot seat. But my question is about Dan Campbell. I'm just a fan, so you guys know the game better than I do, but I wanted to ask you, how much do you think this is on Dan Campbell? How many times have we heard Campbell say after a game, oh, you know, we got to clean some stuff up. That's on me. How many penalties did they get yesterday? Who chooses that Shepard's going to be the defensive coordinator? Also, does Campbell, as a head coach in the NFL, not have any ability to go to his GM and advocate for, you know, some better players to be put on his team? I just feel like Campbell can coach culture extremely well, but I'm not convinced he can coach football.
2: Look, everyone's going to take some blame in it. And Tom, look, the biggest problem I have, the Dan Campbell portion is, well, we got to clean it up. We'll clean it up. It's correctable. The penalties have been horrible both games. But I still believe, and I told you early in the offseason, Tommy, I got to put you on hold for a second because your windows are open and it's killing me. Tommy, I told you early in the offseason, you talked to a few people. Everybody wasn't on the same page with the roster construction. You know, Dan still has bosses. Mm-hmm. I blame Brad Holmes first and foremost. You want to blame Dan Campbell? Sure, you can give him a slice of that pie.
3: No, I can blame Dan Campbell, Mike, because what you're finding out is you didn't replace two now head coaches with viable coordinators who can come in here and keep this thing going. So that's where I can blame him. Be like, Dan, were these the best choices that you could have done? Because it's now starting to feel more and more the quiet part out loud. The brains of the operation is residing in Chicago. That's when the offense was humming. That's when you felt undefeated. That's when you're like, I don't care what this defense looked like. We could outscore anybody.
2: Yeah, you're never getting back to that. I mean, and that's not Patsing's fault.
3: No,
2: that's
3: it's not.
2: It's just, you're never getting, 23 and 24 are dead. Mm-hmm. You're never getting back to that. Those were your best chances. And when you had the ability to, you know, really push the rev limiter, Brad Holmes chose not to. So, okay, I think they're a 10-win team who's solid. I still think they'll make the playoffs, but I don't believe they're a serious threat to win anything.
3: No, but I do think that the brains is there, and you're looking at Petzing and saying, like, you know what, you're not my real daddy. Like, Ben Johnson, this thing was working, and it was humming. And I know, people, he's in Chicago, and you're waiting for him to fail, but keep holding your breath on that.
2: We'll get to the people. A lot more to say, a lot more to do. We obviously got to get to the picks as well. We got a little college football in the 4 o'clock because Rico's obsessed with something, but it's fun. It's fine. College football. 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
3: All right, let me get some of the people. We'll get to the picks top of the hour. A little college football fun. A lot to do. And the Lions, obviously, are the main dish. I mean, that was a pretty brutal game. They're 1-1. I haven't changed my opinion of, I still think they're a 10-win team, but I do think there's a gap between you and what we consider real Super Bowl teams. Now, again, you have every right to call and be like, guys, by week 10, we'll know what we are. You're right. I mean, if Branch and Kirby, through some fever dream, come back and are 90% of who they were, it'll greatly impact the defense. But I have very little faith that that's going to happen, especially as it would pertain to Kirby Joseph. And in the space between now and then, what other injuries take place? What other roster erosion? I mean, you're already seeing some erosion where, not just Cade Mays, but Blake Miller misses a game, knee. You have Mahogany hurt. You have Avante Maddox hurt, left the game in the second with a foot, did not return. Your injuries are part and parcel to this, and that's part of my issue is, yes, we're waiting to get a few people back, but who do we swap out in the meantime? So just getting where you guys are at with it. Let's go, James, 97.1. James, how you doing, buddy?
4: Good. How are you guys doing?
3: Good, pal.
4: Good. So you alluded to it a couple callers ago. You and I call it handful of months ago, right when the free agency period started and the Lions weren't doing anything, and I asked you your thoughts on the relationship between Dan Campbell and Grant Holmes, and why hasn't Dan just gone and said something to him? And you alluded to the fact that or at least hinted at the fact that there has been a little bit of discourse. With that being said, part of the game last night, there was a couple of shots to Dan Campbell. I mean, granted, yeah, they're getting their asses kicked, but he just looked defeated. He just looked out of it in a couple of shots of him on TV. Now, obviously, you can't take that for anything, really, but it just looked like he was defeated. But
3: I think he knew last night. I mean, James, he's a human being. I think he knew. We don't have what it takes to win this game tonight.
5: He saw the frustration. He saw the stupid penalties. He saw the injuries and was just like, oh, boy. And Josh Allen just ran for another 10 yards.
3: But no, James, I mean, I said it at the beginning of the offseason. It was something I was told by somebody who has a very good depth of knowledge of what goes on in that building. And again, I trust him. There was not complete alignment about roster construction for the first time. So take it for what it's worth.
4: And I'm not too worried about the offense. I think the offense will get it together. It is a new offensive coordinator. Don't get me wrong, the three and outs are very, very concerning. But we all know that with the new offensive coordinator, even if it is the same pieces, it does take a little bit of time for everybody to get used to everybody. So I think the offense is going to figure it out. It's just the defense. We've got to get help. We've got to make a trade. Obviously, you can't. I mean, you could do it now, but nobody's going to want to play ball, so to speak. But it would just be nice if Grant just got off his ass once and actually did something.
3: Well, I think it's going to be fascinating to watch because if the defense continues like it is right now, I don't see how you don't. But it'll always come back

0: to why didn't you do something in the off season? Like, why did this have to be shown to you when doorknobs like us foresaw it? That's not supposed to be how this works.
1: And then your GM gets angry, like, how dare you question me? Well, this is why. Because you end up with a product like what we saw last night.
2: Thanks, guys. Have a great weekend.
0: You got it, James. Same to you, pal. I understand everybody wants to run out and try to make a trade. I'm trying to be very patient here. I don't think there's a magic Band-Aid. I don't want to grossly overpay for Joey Porter Jr. and have to pay him. I just don't know. If I knew, that would fix everything or most of it.
1: And that's why I'm not willing to make that trade and giving away first-round picks, because I don't think that he's going to be the guy that fixes this defense. David, we go. Oh, Paul?
3: Paul has something here.
1: Okay.
4: So I just got off the phone with a caller. I wanted to bring up Derek Moore, so I decided to look for Derek Moore's stats. And obviously, he didn't show up in last night's game. And when you click on his stats page on ESPN, it says no information available. He doesn't have a stat in That's two games.
0: Not a great sign. And again, I want to be fair. He's a second-round pick. He's not, like, drafted in the top five or anything. But Brad made a big thing. Oh, you guys happy now? I drafted an edge. I still see Aiden playing 95% of snaps. He looked like he was going to go into cardiac arrest at any point last night. He was totally gassed.
1: Yeah, because if you take Aiden off the field, Buffalo's going to be like, okay. And now we're really about to score. David, any texts?
3: Yes, text here coming
0: in. I like
3: in.
0: How you snapped your finger. I mean, he just was like, ah, give me some text.
3: The coordinators aren't the problem. It's once again the lack of talent, in part due to wasting 9 third-round picks on 3 players, Broderick, Giovanni, and Tesla, that don't contribute. Those picks are either backups or potential starters that give you the depth that you need to get through the season.
0: 24, 25, 26. You drafted 20 total players. 4 played at least 20 snaps last night. One of them is Tesla, who's basically just a random piece of furniture they move around the field. That's your problem.
1: Yeah.
0: The other guy's a special teamer in Vaki. So that you want to know what part of the issue is, you're not drafting as well. And oh, by the way, you refuse to play free agency the way other teams do, and you refuse to make bold trades. They got the firepower to stay afloat. Let's be very clear. All right, I got a hard time believing the Jets or Titans are going to win a shootout against you. But no. When you get into this division, if this is the defense, if this is who you really are, and God, I hope it gets better. You won't. If this is the defense, you won't win a game.
1: Well, that's
0: not
1: just
0: in division.
1: It, Mike.
0: You won't.
1: No, but every game has to be a shootout. Every game you're going to have to go out there and score 30 plus points. So what happens the day that Goff is just an average quarterback and he has some turnovers? Like, every game can't be a struggle. But I do see that even with this last place schedule, in air quotes, this is going to be a problem, because I can't. You got the 3 and out, and then your offense just said, yeah, well, we could do the same thing. Watch this.
3: Text comes in and says, Brad Holmes needs to be fired if he does not make the playoffs.
0: You can say it. It's not happening. And you have a right to your opinion. That's the fun of sports. This team still has a waiting list for tickets. This team has told you. They don't even say the word Super Bowl. They just say we want to be good for a long time. Mm-hmm. By the measure of the revenue and by the measure of the expectation, he's delivering. I still think they're going to have a 10-win year. I still think it'll result in anything. Now, if they go 7-10 and it looks really gnarly, he still won't get fired. I hate to break it to you. They could lose every game the rest of the season by 50 points. He won't be fired. So you better prepare yourself. And again, I'm not advocating that should be the thing that happens. I'm just trying to help people that, like, you can yell to the clouds. It ain't happening.
1: It's like the Ford should sell the team.
0: Not happening.
1: Right.
0: We'll get with more of the people. We got to get to the picks as well. 97.1.
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22: Well, Michael, I'm looking at this line, and F you. I'm looking at Texas Tech at home. I'm going to go guns up. 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

0: Kind of a quarterback. Kind of happens when your starter gets embroiled in a gambling scandal. Number 16, SMU travels to Louisville. Number 23, the Cards, they're favored by 1.5.
1: Yeah, they're at home, Mike. They are favorite, which tells me to go ahead and lean into the Cardinals. Give me Louisville.
0: There, you said it right, too. I hate when people say Louisville. Louisville.
1: Louisville.
0: All right, Paul, sorry.
2: Well, this is, of course, a classic ACC matchup, as we all know from our childhoods. Give me Kevin Jennings and the SMU team. I think they're going to take the game.
3: I would love to go with Louisville, but the 1.5 screams SMU to me because they're the road team. Shouldn't it be more for Louisville? So I'm going SMU. TJ's also going SMU.
0: I can't stand Rashad Jennings. I think he's terrible. Give me the Keenholz. Give me Louisville. Damn it. This is the game of the week. I have no idea if Levitt plays. You do what you want with this. LSU laying 3. They travel to Oxford against Ole Miss. They are going to need a lot of security for this one.
1: I don't know if he's going to get in trouble if Levitt does play, because it would just be the biggest lie ever that a coach pulled off.
0: That he was doubtful and then he just played.
1: Right. Then, he's better now. But all I know is you cannot wear LSU gear in the student section or you will be ejected from the stadium. Lane Kiffin, he will take this personal. He is a villain, and he's going to embrace that role. Go Tigers.
0: Over to Paul.
2: So Levitt's going to play, by the way. It is all a sham. We know this by this point.
0: Okay.
2: But I'm still taking Ole Miss. For the good of the nation, Ole Miss needs to win this game. For all of us.
0: For America.
2: Do something for us, Trinidad. You skipped going to the NFL when you probably should have went as a second-round pick. You're probably not going to be a second-round pick now. But for the good of the nation, win one for us.
0: David, go ahead, buddy.
3: That would be amazing, Paul, but I'm hearing National Guard with this game showing up
1: right
3: for protection.
1: It's a game.
3: And the LSU bus is going to need it on the way out, because I think LSU wins.
1: It's caged. They've caged off the area and fenced it off, so yeah.
0: I've just learned good things happen to bad people all the time in college football, so as much as I'd love to take Ole Miss, as much as I've enjoyed a trip down there before, and I'm rooting for him. Nah, Lane's going to keep falling up in life. Mm-hmm. Give me LSU. Michigan State traveling to Notre Dame. A slight underdog. Notre Dame laying 29.5. Is that TJ?
1: Not going to ask what he was doing. I'm going to move on.
0: Oh, boy.
1: It's supposed to be rain. The game may actually get delayed because of lightning and thunderstorms. Because of that, I think the 29.5 points is just too much. So give me Michigan State and the point.
4: Black jobs.
0: Over to Paul.
2: I'm with Rico. I think the weather's going to be bad. It's going to be a dirty, grimy situation. I think Michigan State covers the 29.5. So give me MSU.
0: Over to David.
3: Black jobs is right. It doesn't matter if Morgan Freeman or Marcus Freeman is on that sideline for Notre Dame this Saturday.
5: You're gonna be kidding me.
3: Notre Dame is gonna blow Michigan State away.
1: Morgan Freeman did play God. So.
0: I don't know, man. If Rico's right, it's gonna rain a ton. Can't State just lose 34-10 in embarrassing fashion? Still cover? Hell, even 38-10. I'm still good.
1: What would you do if they walked away with a victory? Would you count it or say no?
0: No, I mean, as long as it came in a full 60 minutes and not extra time or anything.
1: No shenanigans, no nothing.
0: Yeah, just give me the points and maybe they lose 38-10. I'm rooting for you, buddy.
2: I'm not even sure the Big Ten office is going to watch the game to give them an extra second.
0: Fair play. UTEP at Michigan. Michigan laying 34.5. Oh, poor kids from UTEP.
6: I have nipples. Can you milk me?
0: Thank you, TJ.
1: Same thing. Rain, calling all blacks. I don't know much about the minors. You know what? Give me UTEP in
0: there. You go. Perfect. Nice job. Their mascot is called Pay Dirt Pete. Paul?
2: So I'm just going to just give me Michigan laying the 34.5. I think they'll win by 5 touchdowns.
0: That's right. David?
3: 6 touchdowns. Michigan all day.
0: And this is we're sweet bowl. Michigan 52, UTEP 6. All right, let's go to the National Football League. Buckle up. This is where this gets difficult. Broncos laying 2.5. They welcome in the Jags. Rico Beard.
1: I look at the Broncos. They looked a little bit broken in week 1. Can they bounce back in week 2? Maybe. but I don't think against the Jags. Give me the

0: Jags and the points.
1: Paul Sarah.
2: I'm also going to take the Jags and the points. I think the biggest weakness the Broncos have had, and they've had it for a couple of years now, is Bo Nix isn't that good. So give me the Jags.
1: He's also a ginger.
0: David, he's a ginger too?
3: And that's the evidence that I needed. I saw that. It was informed on the TV when I didn't realize he was a ginger.
0: He dyes his hair?
3: I can't go Broncos. Was he ripped,
0: he's
3: go
0: ripped
3: Jags
0: from Yellowstone?
4: Yeah, I don't know. There's just a hint of strawberry. And I don't think he's that good.
3: Can't trust him.
4: But they're 0-1. They're at home. They were disasters on the road. I'll give Bo Nix one more shot. Give me the Broncos. Bengals at the Texans. Same theme here. 0-1 team coming home after a showdown game gone wrong. Texans laying 2.5.
0: Yeah, you're looking at the Bengals, the bad back maybe of Joe Burrow. I don't think the Texans are going to have two letdowns in a row. Give me Houston.
1: Paul Sarah.
2: No Nico Collins.
0: But Tank Dell will be there.
2: Burrow will play. Burrow's going to help the Bengals win the game. Give me the Bengals. I think the Texans' defense shows up. I don't think their offense shows up.
0: I say it right. It's the Bengals.
3: You don't understand, Paul. They don't need Nico. Tank Dell is back. He's back. He's walking in with his cape. Texans all day.
1: Everything Paul said is right. The problem is the Bengals going to bangle. I still don't trust him. I still hated that performance last week. I'm going to take the more desperate team. But forget about all that Tank Dell stuff. That, David, that fever dream's got to stop. Give me the Texans. Steelers, Patriots. Patriots 0-1. Off long rest. At home. Laying 5.5. Rico.
0: Yeah, I don't think the Patriots are a very good team, Mike. And I saw the Devils number at 5.5, which leads me to say go Steelers.
1: Paul Sarah.
2: I don't think the Patriots are that good either, but they're better than the Steelers. Give me the Patriots laying the 5.5.
1: That's right.
3: David. I hate you, Paul. Aaron Rodgers is playing young again. He looks amazing, has all tons of energy. We're going for it this year. Steelers.
2: That was a 2014 game you were watching, David.
1: Yes. Did we watch the same game as you struggled with Cooper Rush and Aaron Rodgers against man press coverage just decided I'm going to be Connor Cook 2015. Everything's a back shoulder fade.
3: It's going to be amazing.
1: Yeah, no, it's not. Patriots. Vikings, Bears in one of the more interesting games of the week. Bears laying 4.5 at home, Rico.
0: Bears are laying 4.5 at home. Ben Johnson saying he's going to set the scoring record, Mike, but I believe in the Flores defense. Give me the Vikings. And the
1: Paul Sarah. Noted also, Brian Flores truther.
2: I also believe in the Flores defense. Unfortunately, Carson Wentz is quarterbacking again. The Bears, give me the Bears minus 4.5.
1: David.
3: Yeah, it's easy to do what the Vikings did last week at home. On the road, different story. Bears.
1: I think the backup can save you the first week they play. But then there's a reality check the next week. I know the Bear defense isn't good.
0: It is not.
1: But are the Vikings truly going to keep pace? I'm going to expect Ben Johnson to have counterpunches to what Flores wants to do. Give me the Bears. Monday Night Football. The Los Angeles Rams back from their safari to Australia. Laying 7.5 to the New York Football Giants. Rico Beard.
0: I don't know if the Rams are going to be all the way back. I know their defense is still going to be missing a lot of players, and I screwed up last week. So, Big G, this is for you. Give me the G-man.
1: Not bad. Not bad. Not bad. Paul?
2: Unfortunately, this is where the Rams get right.
1: Uh-oh.
2: They come back, refresh, take a deep breath, and they beat the Giants by 2 touchdowns. Give me the Rams.
1: Heartbreaking. David Hall.
3: Yeah, the Giants are a better team. They are.
5: I have a big one.
3: They will fight for a playoff spot this year. But they will not fight for this game. It will be the Rams all day.
1: What if?
3: Sorry.
1: Now, let's live in a world. What if the Giants' physicality at the line of scrimmage is real? What if that travels? Who's not playing for the Rams? You're not getting Myles Garrett. And Aaron Donald out of cellophane, I don't know what to expect there. Look, 1 week, one shot. I got to do one free roll here. It's very exciting for me.
0: Well, you know, it's going to be a raucous crowd in L.A.
1: of New Yorkers. I will take me, the G-Man. One time, you miserable bastards. Let's go 2-0. Woo! We want sad cow.

0: Holy Stafford, sadness.
1: 2-0 Rams. Wow.
0: Wow. Those are the picks. 97-1.
2: It's week 2 in the NFL, so let's take a look at the latest Pro Football Injury Report presented by Fanatic Sportsbook. And there are a lot of big names that may or may not be playing this week, so make sure you keep tabs on this before you make your bets. Saints wide receiver Chris Olave was limited in practice this week, along with Ravens wide receiver Zay Flowers. He did not participate in practice at all. Steelers wide receiver Michael Pittman did not participate in practice as well. But Patriots running back Travion Henderson has been a full go in practice all week and should be back on Sunday after missing week 1. Watch out for Joe Burrow, who was limited in practice, along with Kyler Murray as well, Vikings quarterback. Bears running back DeAndre Swift was also limited in practice, and Raiders tight end Brock Bowers has not practiced this week. 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
1: So we're going to get with Lions in a moment, but I know you want to carve out some space, and we can do it. But here's my one fear. This is a sign we're getting old. What's that? I worry a vast majority. What percentage of our audience is not even going to understand what you're about to reference?
2: Mike, I think everybody.
1: Okay, well then I'm
2: sorry. I think people know.
1: Okay.
2: Whether you heard the whole thing live or you've heard snippets or pieces. Yeah, it's been 20 years since you made magic on the microphone.
1: That's one way to put it.
2: 20 years I was listening. I was a P1 driving around in the car for your 18-minute rant. After Michigan State loses to Notre Dame in the rain, John L. Smith and his guys just blew this lead, blew the game. J.U. Colcrick was right there, decided, nah, we're not going to run him anymore. And it's funny because I just saw J.U. at the last game, and we were talking about that, and he's just as angry today
1: as he
2: was then because he was not utilized.
1: So 20 years ago.
2: 20 years ago.
1: This Friday,
2: Mike had his famous rant.
3: What if I told you that a game 20 years ago would change the course of history for a certain Detroit radio host? What started off as a great evening with his father turned into an absolute nightmare at Spartan Stadium.
4: The tight end, 20, 5, dives, touchdown, Notre Dame! 62 yards, and the Irish battling back again.
5: Nope to John L. Smith. Learn the effing rules and understand that your timeouts are not like cell phone minutes.
3: We even talked to head coach John L. Smith to see what he had to say about all of this.
6: If that's your claim to fame and that's what you've done, God bless him. Let him put it on his headstone. Rest in peace, I guess.
3: He even invoked the names of H.R. Puffinstuff and Teddy Ruxpin.
5: You are the worst defensive coordinator ever. I would rather have H.R. Puffinstuff with Teddy Ruxpin as an assistant.
7: I can't believe we took strays. I even had to call my guy Teddy Ruxpin and say, can you believe what this guy just said about us? We didn't lose the game for them.
3: In the end, he just wanted them to do one simple thing.
5: You gotta make plays.
1: Make plays!
2: 30 for 30, Mike and the rant. Mike, how does it feel?
1: I just 20 years
2: later.
1: I miss caring about college football. I'll tell you that. I think it just scares me 20 years has gone by. That's the biggest takeaway for me. I've never loved that. Like, that was insanity. The point is, I can appreciate that it resonated with people. You got to remember, dude, we go back to 06. Mm-hmm. We were yet to have a good time with state football. My entire life, state was terrible. Or not terrible.
2: They would have big games. They would win those games. And then it was same old Spartans. They would find a way to shoot themselves in the foot.
1: They would trip over their dinghy.
2: Yeah.
1: So that part of it, yeah. And again, that was, I guess for me, the biggest takeaway is it hits you is that was 20 years ago. 20. That's what scares me.
2: And the funny thing, folks, is he's not kidding. Like, I'll reference that rant and Mike will quickly brush it off. I don't want to talk about it.
1: I do not.
2: I hate the fact that that's out there.
1: It's not that it's out there. Let me be clear. It's that of all the good stuff I've done, that's the thing that still people love.
8: And but this was good.
1: No. I know.
8: Okay.
1: But it's insanity. What I'm saying is there are plenty of just really nuanced good things we've done. Nah, Teddy Ruxpin. So that's fine, but you're like, damn. It'd be like a musical artist. I don't like this song as much as these 10, but that's the one they like. What do you want me to tell you?
2: Look, man, people want to hear Don't Worry, Be Happy, okay?
1: Is that Bobby McFarlane? But look, yeah, it's out there on YouTube. I'm 18 minutes there. I mean, it's really 35 minutes because I blew through a stop set, which I can't imagine in 2026 doing.
2: Yeah, as you're listening to it, and I suggest that when this show is over, go back and listen to it.
1: No.
2: Because it used to be an annual thing before every time Michigan State played Notre Dame, me and my roommate would listen to you on the drive
1: to
2: the game. Because you start off with a voice and you hear it leaving.

0: And
1: it's
0: you
1: gone.
0: Hear the anger. And you hear Terry trying to put up the stop sign saying, Mike, slow down. Don't care. Leave me alone.
1: Oh, I was so pissed because I dropped my dad at the airport basically 90 minutes before showtime. I didn't talk to our producer. Everyone was like, well, what are we doing on the show? I got it. Don't worry about it. I was furious. Because it's like, dude, at that point in time, I only got to see my parents 2-3 times a year. And it was this. It was the greatest night ever. I mean, they were celebrating the 40th anniversary of the, you know, game of the century. It was an idyllic night. It was gorgeous. State was playing really good football. And then Mother Nature and State's quality of play both aligned in some sick joke hellscape. Mm-hmm. And then John L. Smith and Chris Smeland ruined everyone's lives. I mean, it was the worst ride home ever. Ever.
0: So now, but here's the funniest thing, people. And I'm hoping that Mike will share some of this because I found out some interesting information. I have finally found out why he always kind of shrugs it off like, yeah, I've done so much more and not one of my proudest moments. And you always just kind of get squirrely when it comes to talking about this.
1: Yeah, because I don't love it like people do, but I understand it's a part of the story. I get it.
0: So what happened after the rant?
1: Oh, God. Well, I didn't have any voice, so I had to go home. I couldn't go to work the next day. But it was also, dude, we went, think about in the, what we're doing right now, right? Imagine us not taking a break for like 40 some odd minutes. That's impossible. Needless to say, some sponsors were less than pleased. Management was less than pleased. And at that point, like, dude, I was 25. I'd only been down here for what, a year? Year and a half? And we had some success, but like, yeah, that was a little sketchy there for a minute. And then I think what happened is the initial like emotion of others kind of wore off where it's like, actually, this could be a decent thing. And then like the Sports Illustrated thing kind of happened and like, all right, this is going to be okay. But yeah, driving home that day, you're like, okay, not sure that was the right thing. And you're not as self-assured at that time in your life.
0: So were you thinking that was it? That was my swan song?
1: No, I mean, there was...
0: I'm going back to Lansing?
1: No, I just... Yeah, I was a little bit nervous, clearly. Because you're like... Recall, if people who haven't heard that go listen to it, you don't hear that on radio. You don't.
0: No.
1: Okay,
0: especially from you.
1: That's a little bit of a departure from, are you going to eat that? That's a little bit different. And it was 30 straight minutes of blast furnace. It was basically me being angry about being a State fan my entire life and having any moment of joy bleeped on and taken away. And it was just so maddening because my dad came out for the game. I mean, that's back when Northwest Airlines ran the terminal, wow, not Delta. So like it meant so much that like once a year I got to see my dad and he would come out for a game. And it's like, you sons of bitches, you're seriously going to do this? And seriously, my entire vehicle is soaked and we're miserable and we're cold and I'm pretty sure I'm getting sick now and my cell phone no longer works because it's wet and I hate my life. Like this, that was just everything. That was the shoulder pad game against Notre Dame. That was Roosevelt Colvin against Purdue. That was Billy Cockerham in the Baggy Dome with Minnesota. It was every effing horrible loss. That you're like, what did we do to deserve this? Like, what on earth did we do in a prior life that these are the idiots we root for? And it just, I'd had it.
0: And to put things in perspective, Michigan State had J.U. Colkrick, who 8 carries, I believe, 127 yards. Notre Dame couldn't stop him. They got the ball down on the goal line, and MSU decided, we're going to change up and put the smallest back we can into the game and in the rain. And I know this doesn't make a bit of sense, but this is going to work.
1: But it's also Chris Smeland insisted on these like the zero cover blitzes. And you're in a horrible rainstorm, which means your defensive players don't even have good footing. Why on earth are you leaving guys no help, no cover? And his blitz packages, I not to quote the rant, they never got home. He'd bring 8 people. None of them reached the quarterback. And you're doing it just, oh, God. So, yeah, the headline for me still is, how the hell has 20 years gone by? I think that's the part that scares me the most.
0: No, no,
1: you're
0: no.
1: Just like, wow.
0: I think the part that scares Time's me moving, the most man. Was, David, when we were cutting that, listening to that young man go full 180 degrees and now all life is boats and hoes. And I don't care about anything.
1: I care about a lot of stuff.
2: The sport has been ruined so much that is gone.
1: Well, playing.
2: That's amazing.
1: Hey, playing

0: playing Notre Dame every year is gone.
1: Yeah, you're right. You know,
0: rivalries are gone. Knowing your players, like caring, wanting to even, like if you ask an average Spartan fan today, younger, they don't even know what the game is playing for. They don't even know the history of the game. They don't know that they're playing for the megaphone. They don't know that Michigan State played Notre Dame in one of the most iconic college football games ever. They don't know any of it.
1: Right.
0: That's what I fear is like when you give people a snippet of that, I don't even know if people know what the hell it is.
2: So I got one last question.
0: What?
2: Before we get back to the Lions.
0: It's okay, because we still have Paul Sarah's you got to watch Michigan State Notre Dame reasoning.
2: Oh. You can go back in 20 years and you could talk to young Mikey. What does this Mike say to young Mike?
0: Don't care this much because none of it matters. No, on a serious, nothing. I mean, it was, dude, it's we always talk about this. It's like.
2: Would you just shake your head at him and be like,
0: you dumbass.
2: End well. Just go home right now.
0: Dude, it was coming off the heels of 04. I remember being in the end zone at the Braylon Edwards game in the Big House with my buddy Housie, who's a Wolverine fan, and he wanted to leave. He's like, this is in the bag. Let's get out of here and beat traffic. I go, dude, I've waited my whole life to win down here. Like, can I just enjoy the last 7.5 minutes? Worst decision of my life.
2: That was my make or break game. That game right there was like, are you serious?
0: Dude, look at they played Michigan in 05.
2: Was Matt Trannan going, up against a corner who was 5 feet tall? Like, there's only one play here. Throw it up.
0: Yeah. Nope. We're not going to do that. No. And then, I mean, dude, even 05, wasn't that the John Goss game? At Michigan State, we missed 2 field goals and we lose to Michigan in overtime. Like, there was such a boiling point back then. But then, no, it's just different. It's like then from 2010 through 2015, we did everything. Did it all. You're basically a top 10 team every year. You win the Big Ten or play for it every year. You made the playoff. I don't know.
2: See, maybe that's the advice you give young Mike. It's going to get better.
0: Except now, it is not. Okay, so, yeah, if you want it, it's on YouTube. But I know it's been a big thing with you guys this week. I get it. It's 20 years. 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
3: 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I wouldn't be surprised if Green Bay won this game, but I do think New York is going to keep the game close. 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
5: All right, David, a couple of texts. We'll reset everything top of the hour. I did, I wanted to do something just to prove a point, just for fun. After the texts, why don't you worry about your own program? Okay. I'm about to show you what that sounds like, because you get so mad because Michigan's in the news and we talk about it, and your low-hanging fruit, you know, deal is, why don't you talk about your school? Okay, I'm going to show you what it sounds like momentarily. David, the text first, please.
6: A text from Tom comes in and says, pucker. I've established friendships based on people quoting the rant.
5: Stop.
6: Like finding a kindred spirit.
5: Stop it.
7: No, it is. It's like quoting your Seinfeld or favorite shows. People can do that, Mike.
6: Nothing will ever come close to this again. Pure passion and unadulterated rage. I love it.
5: Yeah. I mean, it's true. I mean, do I miss caring about college football? Yes. I don't miss that. I mean, it's a different part of my life. But yeah, I mean, I miss caring for sure. College football is a huge part of my life. It sucks that this is where we're at. Because it's this thing of like, it's very similar to sports. Sports is designed to bring people together, right? Mm-hmm. It brought so many interesting and unique and wonderful people into my life for a long time. But like now, nobody who I know really cares anymore. And I don't care. Like even you're faltering a little. You're still not where I'm at.
7: No. You are done. That's why it's funny to juxtapose 20 years ago
5: I know.
7: To right now. Right now, I couldn't get you to give me a 15-second rant, whereas then you lost your voice. Now you're like, yeah, I don't care.
5: Well, personal growth. David, go ahead, and then we have to get Paul Sarah involved. Don't worry about your school.
6: 20 years strong. I moved down here in 05, been a listener the entire time. And in another text here says, from a Buckeye fan, he says, I listen to it at the start of every football season.
5: Oh, dear.
6: The rant is what got me into 97.1 in 2015.
5: Good Lord. All right. So we've had this call or text a million times because Bryce Underwood's been in the news. Michigan's been in the news. Oh, it's time of your school. Okay, cool. So here's what we're going to do. We're here. Here
7: is
5: you
7: that
5: go.
7: How they sound?
5: That's exactly how they sound. It's an absurdity. All right, we're gonna talk about Sparty. Okay. Well, for one, we're not in the news. Two, we're not ranked. Three, we are a slight 29.5-point underdog this weekend. Cool. So here's my view of worrying about my own school. Okay. We have a first-year head coach who was unemployed and didn't bring any players with him because flowchart, he was unemployed. You can't bring players from a school you didn't coach at. We have no talent, and we're going to go play arguably a top five team in America. And probably, much like in The Walking Dead, when Negan killed Glenn with a baseball bat with barbed wire wrapped around it, probably take a few of those to the skull. I don't want to watch the game. I probably won't have it as my main focus, and I'll watch LSU and Ole Miss instead. There. I worried about my school. But Paul Sarah has really worked hard at this.
7: Okay.
5: Paul's going to offer reasons you've just got to watch Michigan State Notre Dame. Because we're locked on Sparty. We are not. Paul, please.
8: Reason number one, Cam Edwards, heck of a back.
5: He is.
8: Got to tune in for that.
5: He is. And tough to be ahead.

0: of a back when you're hit 3 yards in the backfield.
1: He can still take off and run.
2: I think
1: it works for Jahmyr Gibbs.
2: For Michigan State bettors, the last time Michigan played Notre Dame was in 2017, and Notre Dame only won by 20.
0: Hey.
2: That's more than good than probably 29.5.
0: My God, it's right out of Dumb and Dumber. So you're telling me there's a chance?
2: Yeah, they only lost 38-18.
0: Whoa!
2: So they're going to be in this game, Mike. If we can go back in time.
0: I'm going to tell you, you have another career in sales ahead of you.
1: Well, and Paul, the last time they played in South Bend, I think Notre Dame was favored in that.
0: That was
1: game.
0: The Gerald Holmes fever dream, right, 2016. And we won that game and never won again.
1: Donnie Corley catches the game-winning touchdown in the end zone.
3: How about that?
2: In their last seven matchups, they're actually 4-3 against Notre Dame if you don't count the two vacated games that they lost.
0: Paul, I know you're reaching, man.
2: You sent me an impossible task, Mike.
0: I know, and it's beautiful because you were so stressed. You're like, you know what Paul said to me? He goes, Mike, I don't think I can humanly do that. Like, I'm like, Paul, I need a reason.
1: Yeah. See, my reason, I need to see how far away you are from being a real team.
0: Okay.
1: I need to see if, wow, is it going to look like last night with the Lions playing the Bills?
0: Yes.
1: Man, you are not even close, or, huh? Because very similar, and I'm not saying they're the same, but I listen to you as you talk about John Harbaugh and the Giants and the culture and what he's doing.
0: Yes.
1: I'm looking at what Fitzgerald is doing, and I'm like, he's trying to build something.
3: This is crazy.
1: He doesn't have Jimmys and Joes.
0: The difference.
1: He does.
0: John Harbaugh does. The Giants have some talent.
1: Right. He doesn't. But the fact that, hey, guys, we're going to play disciplined football. We're not going to do this. We're not going to do that. Whereas last year, it was a clown show.
2: Even John Harbaugh brought guys with him from the Ravens, though.
0: Right. Pat Fitzgerald brought guys from the Quality Dairy.
1: I mean, he was taking a sabbatical.
2: Pat Fitzgerald brought a going-to-work attitude, and that's about it.
0: Yeah. Cool. Look. There, we worried about our own school. Guys, do you see the folly in it? There's nothing. Yeah, thank you.
1: That's just David piling on now.
0: Touchdown, Notre Dame.
1: And I mean, hey, Paul, you know what else? No one saw Western Michigan giving a certain team a game earlier this year. And it happened. Legitimately.
2: Maybe just to rub salt in the wounds, they'll have Bryce Underwood take a few snaps from MSU, too.
1: Oh.
0: I mean, I wouldn't mind having him to run the football a little bit because MSU doesn't have a quarterback like that. Alessio will get broken in half, and Cam Fancher stinks. He stunk since he was at Marshall. Guys, in year 12, yeah, but they should call him Dr. Fancher when he's on the field. Guys, been in school long enough, he's a neurosurgeon.
1: Year 12 is the year, Mike.
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6: Shout out to Mike Valenti.
7: We are back.
6: I think you missed two last week.
7: We are so back.
6: You were on fire. You should have been making some money. All right, guys, let's start off. 3:30 kickoff in Ann Arbor. Michigan UTEP. Michigan halftime points. Just Michigan. Over under 23.5.
7: UTEP is absolutely horrible. I'm going to say over. I think this is a classic Michigan vanity game. See? That's what it should say on their helmets. See? They'll show out. They'll drop a bomb on these poor bastards. I'll say over.
8: I'm with Mike. I'll say over, too. I think they'll try to puff out their chest after their big win over Oklahoma. Now that they're 1-1, straighten the season out.
7: And this will be the launch of the September Heisman. Bryce will dot up a bunch of neighborhood kids who aren't even Division I players.
6: He's next. Don't worry.
7: Oh, I'm over on all of them. Okay. This is going to be CMU 2.0.
6: Okay.
7: The Biff game.
6: Mike's just over. Okay.
9: To feel good, yeah. It has to be over.
7: 100%.
9: So, yes, over.
6: I'm going to go under. Here's David.
9: Sparty.
6: Yeah, Sparty. And the weather factor may kick in, slow the game down a little bit.
9: It will rain, yes.
7: So no. Mother Nature checks with Bryce Underwood if it's okay to rain.
6: It will only rain on one half of the field.
7: How dare you?
6: Bryce, passing yards, over under 194.5.
7: Over. I think they're going to do everything in their power to prove he can throw forward passes. And no better time to do it than against a team whose entire NIL fund is half of Bryce Underwood's salary. I think over. I wouldn't be shocked if he throws for 300, 400, 600.
6: 650?
7: He'll be David Klingler in the Astrodome. Remember the Sports Illustrated cover holding the sticks of dynamite? That's going to be Bryce.
6: David Klingler, man, you're buying.
7: I'm here for you. I'm going to say over.
8: I'm with Mike again. I think it's going to be over. I think they're going to try to make him look good, a la Pete Carroll trying to get Russell Wilson the MVP, and it cost them. But in this case, I think it'll work out because UTEP's not any good.
7: What channel is this game on?
9: I think Big Ten Network.
6: Is it ABC?
9: Okay. CBS. I'm sorry, it's CBS.
7: CBS.
9: 3:30. Yeah.
6: You are looking live.
8: There's even better chance because they'll have an extra second in the game. So.
7: Okay.
6: Paul's on.
7: Uh-oh.
6: Dave, what do you got?
9: I'm going to go under in this one.
6: I'm going under with you.
7: Hater.
6: More rushing
7: yards. He's only 19.
6: More rushing yards. Bryce. Or Hyder.
7: No, Bryce. This Bryce Underwood is going to have a Hines Ward all-purpose shot. He's going to be returning kicks. They're going to do everything in their power. This is a get-to-New-York Wojo game. Over.
6: I just saw that 30 for 30. Hines Ward.
7: Over.
6: That game he had in Georgia.
7: Over.
8: I'm going to go with Hyder. I think Hyder has more yards than Bryce Underwood.
7: Underwood.
8: I don't think they're going to put him at that much risk, Mike.
7: Underwood's going to have more than Marshall.
9: Not staying corrected. It's on the BTN, not CBS. I'm going to go with Bryce here. Now, this is where he gets his yards in the rushing game.
7: I'll take Bryce over Marshall, Hyder, and the entire UTEP University.
6: Okay. I'm going to go Hyder.
7: Bryce.
6: All right, let's go to South Bend. CJ Carr passing yards, over under 249.5.
7: Bryce. I'm going to say under. It's going to be raining. I can't wait for this.
6: Bryce.
7: Bryce.
6: Did CJ get a did he get a tan?
7: I'll say under, just you've given me a forecast saying it's going to be this horrendous hellscape.
6: They may end up getting delayed, so.
7: Okay. I hope they cancel the game. I'll say under.
6: They cannot cancel.
8: I'll say under.

0: too, nobody's just because of the weather. I think they'll just try to pound the rock and run the ball against
1: Michigan
0: State.
1: Could State get COVID and not play? Asking for a friend.
2: I'm going
3: How about
2: to
3: we
2: go.
3: Just let them lose first.
2: I'm going to go under, and I hope that the Carr family can get from Ann Arbor to South Bend pretty quickly, because Tommy Carr is playing in that UTEP game.
3: Oh, you're right.
2: Fourth quarter,
3: David.
2: Late game.
1: No way. They got to get Bryce to 500 total yards. No way. They have to show America.
3: You know what, David? Because of that, real quick, yes or no? Tommy Carr playing in the game?
1: Yes.
3: I was about to say,
1: last drive of the game, they'll let him hand off a couple. He'll be Stephen Izzo.
0: And he'll hand it off to Bryce Underwood.
1: Yes. Yes.
3: Are you in, Paul?
1: Yes.
0: Yes.
1: Tommy Carr throws a slot fade to Bryce. Yes.
3: David, you're in for this.
2: I am in.
3: Okay.
0: The first Michigan quarterback to have a passing touchdown, a rushing touchdown, and a receiving touchdown in the game.
1: This is all while wearing a towel that says, see, see. And he'll kick an extra point. He's going to go George Bland on everyone's ass.
3: Over under Bryce's battle mouthpiece being shown. I'm just kidding.
1: Over.
3: Mike. No.
1: Oh.
3: All right. Over under Notre Dame turnovers, 0.5.
1: Bryce.
3: Okay.
1: Under. I don't think State's capable of forcing a turnover versus actual Division I opponents. Under.
0: I'll say under as well. I think Notre Dame's going to rout MSU.
1: Oh, hot take, Paul. We're only 30-point underdog.
2: I'm going to go over because of the weather. The weather will have the cause of the interception. The interception is what happened.
1: A little peanut punch?
2: Yeah, correct.
3: Okay, I'm going to go over as well. Finally, Cam Edwards rushing yards over under 58.5.
1: Bryce. Okay. Why don't we do Bryce versus Cam Edwards?
3: You want to do that?
1: Yeah, I'm going to add that to the pile.
3: Okay, Bryce.
1: For Cam Edwards, okay, 58.5 yards.
3: Yeah.
1: You said it's going to be pouring rain. They don't really use the other running backs. I mean, State can't finish a game with like 40 total yards. All right, over on the 58.5, and I'm going to take Bryce over Cam Edwards. Bryce is going to have 100 yards rushing. Those poor kids from UTEP, they're going to be out there floating on a dinghy.
0: I'll say over 58.5 as well. I think he's going to get 20, 25 carries. If he averages 3 yards a carry, that's over. So.
1: Bryce versus Cam Edwards.
0: Cam Edwards.
1: Unbelievable.
0: They're going to try to make him a pocket passer in that game, Mike, to pad the stats on the passing numbers.
3: Oh, David.
2: No, you're wrong on that one. I'm going to take Bryce over Edwards, and I'm going to take the over on Edwards.
3: I'm going to go over, and I'm going to join you, Paul.
1: You don't turn Bryce into a pocket passer. Bryce Underwood turns pocket passers into him.
3: Over, under, top 25 upsets. 2.5.
1: Bryce. This card sucks this week. Actually,
3: you know what? Screw that. Let me give you one that you care about.
1: Okay.
3: LSU total points. Oh, over, under. Wait. 30.5.
1: All right. And in a serious tone, I'm going to say over.
3: Bryce.
1: No. Over. Even if Levitt doesn't play, LSU has such a ridiculous amount of talent. And they got a bleep hole as a coach. If I could see Lane channeling his inner Ben Johnson, I'm going to say over.
0: I'm going to say over, too, because Bryce is going to play for LSU in lieu of Sam Levitt not being able to play. So they're going to go over 30.5.
2: I'm going over.
3: Yeah, I think I'm going to join you guys over as well. Finally, we have Bears total points against the Vikings. Over, under, 27.5.
1: Over. I don't know if they'll cover the spread, but I don't know. Look, Flores is going to have his plan, and Ben Johnson's going to have his. I don't see a world the Vikings just take everything away. And what's the downside of Flores? And we've seen Goff and the Lions expose him time to time. You'll give up huge chunks. There's these massive voids in the defense because they're mugging the line. I'm going to say over.
0: I'll say over as well. I think it's going to be tough because I think they're going to blitz the absolute hell out of Caleb Williams, but I'm going to say over.
2: Ben Johnson knows Flores well. Flores knows Ben Johnson well, but I still go over.
1: Write this down. Last one. Over. Are you ready?
3: Yeah.
1: This is a fun one. I want you to find out who's starting for Army, Navy, and Air Force. Bryce versus Service Academy quarterbacks rushing yards. I take Bryce. He's going to have 100 yards. None of those three will.

0: take the service academy because that's what they do.
1: And you're a communist. That says a lot. Paul?
0: Yet.
2: I'll go with the service academy, guys. I mean.
1: Okay.
3: God bless America.
0: All right. I can't believe we got Bryce in all of these
1: things. Am the only one to stand with Bryce. Okay. He's going to have over 300 total yards. It's going to be a scene.
0: Okay. That's your Prop Bet Casino, sponsored by Bryce Underwood.
1: That's that a baby. 97. Battle.
0: Hey, you know that feeling when you're away from home and you wonder what's going on back there? 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

Kelvin Shepard doesn't make the decisions. He doesn't get to dictate who the team drafts, trades for, signs. Brad Holmes had an offseason that I think Rico and I have been all over from the start, which is we knew Therrien wasn't going to play this year. Why didn't you? We knew Kirby Joseph wasn't going to start the season. Why didn't you? Brian Branch, same thing. And your answer for that was, I like the guys we have. Avante Maddox. We'll go get, you know, Izian, who played his way out of Tampa. You know, I've never knocked Roger McCreary, but all that was replacing Amik Robertson. Mm-hmm. You know, the Rakestraw stuff's been a disaster. Another DNP last night inactive. I'm not telling you that Shepard is blameless, but in all of this, I really do think you got to point the light at Brad Holmes. Now, I'll say this just because people get carried away. I still believe they're going to win 10 games. I just don't think it's going to result in anything. I don't think they're anywhere close to being a Super Bowl team. And last night, they got bodied. And while you are factually 1-1, I think there's a comp for like a Michigan fan here. You're 2-0, but you know you're 1-1. You're a Lions fan.

0: So
1: true, because the first half against New Orleans, right? Yeah. But again, what was your reaction to it? And I'll tell you this, and I know you and I agree on this. It's kind of like a Pat Narduzzi: box scores are for losers, stats are for losers. No, I don't think the offense played well. You're down 7-0. You get the ball, 3-and-out. Now you're down 14-0, 3-and-out. Okay, cool. 21. Game's over. It's the same thing last week. You didn't do anything in the first half. And then to close the game out, you had a pair of 3-and-outs in the second half. Thank God the defense, who deserves all the slander, turned New Orleans over twice. Mm-hmm. So then you get in this game, your offense doesn't get off the bus. You're down 21. And Rico, I think you know what I know. The Bills fundamentally looked at this and went, we're just going to play a shell defense here. Like, we don't, as long as they take 5 minutes to score every time, they can't stop us. So I don't care about Jared Goff's empty calories. Or Amon-Ra down 20 celebrating. I love Amon-Ra. I don't need that.
0: No.
1: Stuff like that is just silly to me.
0: Right. Don't get in the face of somebody in T.J. Gardner-Johnson and start woofing. It's like, dude, all he's got to do is put up at the scoreboard. Just go back to the huddle. I look at this, man, and they are exactly who I thought that they were. I thought they would be 1-1 at the end of this game. Is it over? No. But I do think that a lot of the games that we think that it's going to be so easy for them to play in, it's going to come down to a possession or two, and you got to hope that you catch the breaks. And it's a last-phase schedule, Mike, but I'm not feeling as confident that they're going to just walk in. Like, I don't see that many games where you just feel like, yep, they got this. They should win, but, you know, there are games where you're just like, I think it was, what, the Panthers last year or somebody. Yeah, they got this. I'm not even worried about this game. This game will be over. Similar to how Buffalo felt about you last night. There's not too many on the schedule where I look at the next three and you're like, well, it's the Jets and it's the Cardinals and it's the Panthers. But those are all games where I think it'll be more competitive than what you want to admit. And you're going to have to sweat this thing out and you're going to need some breaks. You're going to need the defense to step up and create some turnovers because you can't just keep trying to outscore people.
1: Look, I'll give them a little time to try to get a little better, but fundamentally, there's no player coming to save you. Like, I just, if you believe Kirby's coming back, that's fine. I'm not making fun of you. But even if he comes back, is he here for long? Does he give you 60 snaps? And for Brian Branch, I just want to be fair to him. Like, I don't expect him to be Brian Branch. I think there's a ramp up there. So, look, Rico, I still think they can outpace a lot of teams. They have the firepower to do it. But I agree with you is that what a lot of fans, not all, they haven't allowed for, hey, if our defense is really bad, you're going to have a hard time distancing yourself from anybody. And you'll, as you put it, end up in games that you didn't intend on.
0: Mm-hmm.
1: Look, that Saints game.
0: Well, let's face it. I mean, two things go the other way, and you're 0-2. So that's what I'm saying. Yeah, you can beat the teams that are on like your next three games, but if all of a sudden there's a fumble and it goes the other way, or somebody, you know, Bates misses an extra point or a field goal, and now you're like, oh my goodness, we're about to lose to this team. I'm not going to be that shocked because you need Goff and this offense to damn near be perfect and put up at least 30 points a game.
1: Yeah, you need signature wins too. I mean, nobody cares about beating the Jets.
0: Your next signature win, I think, is going to be around Halloween when you get the Packers and the Vikings in back-to-back weeks.
1: Okay, but again, my whole point is I don't have to materially change what I think about them, good, bad, or otherwise. I was 10-7 preseason. I'm 10-7 right now. But do I feel like they're 0-2? Do I feel like I have a lot of red flags? I do. I admit that. But I want to hear from the people. I'm not going to use Kelvin Shepard as a pinata.
0: No.
1: I'm not. I mean, I'm not telling you he's doing some bang-up job, but he was handed one-star ingredients. You can't ask for a five-star meal. Brad Holmes has to be accountable to that.
0: Yeah, here's the thing, and you can't be that surprised because when Aaron Glenn was here, they kind of did the same
1: thing. They absolutely did. What did I do? I defended AG.
0: Right. They didn't invest in the defense. It was like, here's the scraps. Figure it out. Keep us in games. Get a couple turnovers. And where the offense got all the toys, every draft, oh, we're going to bring in this person and this person and this person. It's like, eventually you got to invest. That's why, yes, I look at Brad, a guy who says, I'm okay with, you know, the room that I have and with the corners. You look at Brad where, hey, we don't need to get Aiden any help. We got Aiden. We

0: don't need, he doesn't need help. Did you watch that game last night? Need help.
1: Well, they tried to get him help, but I've told you, Wonnum is a run stopper. And depending on a second round pick rookie, as if he's going to walk in and, hey, it could still happen. I'm just saying, generally speaking, depending on a second rounder to be this 8, 10, 12 sack guy, look, through two games, I don't even know if Derek Moore plays for the Detroit Lions. So right off the rip, that looks a little faulty. The other problem defensively, Jack Campbell's been terrible. And I love Jack Campbell. I love the emotion he showed last night. But I think he knows he's bad. That's where the emotion is. Like, they targeted him 7 times. He gave up 5 completions for 48 yards and 2 touchdowns. He has been woeful. And when you have guys in the wrong lane or misaligned, right or wrong, just sitting where I'm sitting, and if you want to disregard this, that's okay. I blame the green dot. I blame the guy who's supposed to set your gaps, tap a guy in the hip, slide them, get them where they need to be. Last night, you had guys in the wrong lane. I'm not talking Aiden allowing himself to get sealed or pinned inside and the run goes out. I'm talking defensive tackles not being in the right lane. And James Cook making you pay. So, look, the penalties are another thing. There's a lot. They're not playing good football. No. And it doesn't feel very good right now. So maybe the Jets and the Cards and the Panthers are the elixir. And that's fine, but it won't impress me. It's like, okay, Michigan's going to bomb UTEP. What do you want from me? It's a free square. Do I think Arizona's more dangerous? I do. Let's see what they look like this week, though. See, it's one thing to win week one and surprise the Chargers. Now, if they go against Seattle and play really well, Rico, but lose, say lose 27-20, I don't think that's a free. That ain't a freebie.
0: Well, see, that's why I said I want to see what the Jets do. And I know they're the Jets. Go ahead and laugh.
1: No, but it's Geno Smith, noted NFL veteran.
0: It's Geno Smith who has a great time against the Lions. And it's also Aaron Glenn who, let's face it, he wants a little bit of revenge factor coming back to Detroit.
1: Yeah.
0: It would mean a little bit more to him.
1: That's fair.
0: To walk into Ford Field and get this thing done and steal that victory.
1: So let's get to the people. 248-539-9797. David, can I take – we have time? Can I do – all right. I have to do this. We have to lead the 5 o'clock. This is his day. It's been years in the making. He's a gentleman, wonderful listener of the show. But he is also a scumbag Notre Dame grad. We go to Rob in Brighton, who's up next. Rob, welcome.
2: Was the scumbag necessary?
1: No.
2: The day before, one of the best rivalries in the country. And 2 segments ago, you guys did a segment on why should you watch the game. And I know you're not, Mike, but – be realistic. This is what we have been waiting for since 2017. At least I have, because in my opinion, genuinely, I think it is one of the best rivalry games. I miss it.
1: Yeah, me too.
2: A lot of people, and we all know the college landscape has changed, but I just wanted to provide some kind of value.
1: Yes.
2: Of what, like, I honestly think, Mike, that it will be tight tomorrow because of the weather. And I think it's going to make both teams one-dimensional. And Notre Dame has a really good pass offense. I don't think that's going to be leaned on tomorrow if the weather forecast is right, which both teams have good backs. So I think it's going to come down to clock management. I think it's going to come down to kind of similar to, I forget, it was the when Michigan State upset Michigan at the Big House. I want to say Lewerke might have been quarterback.
0: Oh, that 14-10 game.
2: Yeah.
0: Yes. It was 2017.
2: This is the one where Braylon said, it only rained when Michigan had the ball or whatever.
1: That was John O'Korn who basically said it only rained when we had the ball.
2: Hopefully it's a good game, guys. I hope the weather doesn't, because I know a lot of Michigan State people are going down there, and it really could be a great environment, and I hope it is. And hopefully it is a good game. We'll see what happens. But go Irish.
1: All right. Well, Rob, 38-10.
0: Good luck to you, Rob. And enjoy.
1: We have no talent, Rob. It's okay. You can say it. We'll get more of the people.
0: Think you just sell Edwards short.
1: I know. Listen, I like Cam Edwards, but he doesn't have breakaway speed, and the offensive line has not impressed me the first 2 games. So whether you're good or bad, like, look, Savon Hyder for Michigan has allegedly the unbelievable amount of ability. Offensive line's not letting him show it. It doesn't matter who you are. It matters who's around you. This is why we don't pay running backs.
0: Thank God. 250 yards.
1: Wow. Against Eastern and Toledo. Want a cookie?
0: It beats having 50.
1: Okay. Football is here. The kids are back to school. And, well, everything seems right. And then guess what? You get a cold day and your furnace blows out. And now everything's wrong. 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
2: To the people, we go to Guy, 97.1. Guy, how you doing, buddy?
3: Good. How are you guys?
2: Good. I'm sorry that took so long.
3: No worries. First off, I just want to say I haven't called you guys since the news about Kenny, and I just want to give my condolences to everybody impacted.
2: Thank you. You're welcome. We talked about it on the air the other day. You know, Larkin speaking, and you're just like, damn, that was a day made for Kenny. Kenny would have been in rapture. Yeah. In rapture.
3: And I would typically call you guys about the Red Wings, but I can't help myself to bring it with what's going on with that franchise.
2: Fair enough. So what do you got on the Lions?
3: Got the Lions. Kind of the same of what everybody's been saying most of the day is I do lean this on Brad Holmes. I actually have an issue with Dan Campbell too, though, because while I do like Dan Campbell, I like Dan Campbell more than I like Brad Holmes.
2: Yeah.
3: I feel like they're kind of going against the grain in terms of their philosophy. You know, when Dan Campbell came in here, it was all about grit. And the issue that I have is not necessarily, you know, their coordinators or anything like that, with the exception of the OC that they brought in, but they're paying a bunch of nice to haves as opposed to need to haves.
2: Mm-hmm.
3: I mean, they don't put money into their defensive line or offensive line for that matter. Now, I know that they have a lot of equity in the offensive line, 2 first-round picks. They paid Mays. But when you bring in a young kid on offensive line, he needs to be sheltered. You need to have 4 or at least 3 like older offensive linemen to kind of get him, you know, accumulated with the offense. You put in all these new guys, Mahogany and Rutledge,
2: well,
3: at your guards.
2: It was always going to be very risky, you know. And again, mm-hmm. like, you know, Guy, believe me, I hate the receipts crap that he did. I'm not trying to do it. I'm saying it that factually. I don't want people to think I'm Monday morning quarterbacking. I said in the offseason, I lined up 3 right tackles I could sign. Veterans, guys who come in, to your point, Guy, ready to roll. I didn't want to start a rookie at tackle. They chose differently. The idea that Blake Miller is a cure-all as a rookie and then him getting hurt is the justification for the line falling apart, I can't do that. It's the same thing with Mahogany.
3: Right.
2: I didn't want Mahogany here. They're the ones who trotted him back out and signed a guy who was bad enough he couldn't beat him out in Ben Barge. So, like, those are the points, Guy, that I agree with you completely. I think their plan is shaky up front on the D-line, and I actually think it's insanity in their back line of their defense. I don't know what the hell they thought was going to happen without T.A., Branch, and Numbnuts, Kirby.
4: You know what I think, guys? I think they thought... They bought into this whole, well, we're playing an easy schedule. We'll be okay. Those guys will come back. We will win all of those games, maybe lose to Buffalo.
2: Maybe they'll be right.
4: And then in the second half of the season, watch out.
3: And if I may, the one issue that I have is Kirby and Branch, they're nice players. So is JMO, well, with the exception of this year so far. Why are we putting so much money into those pieces? And I think you guys have had shows in the past that safety is not really a premier position, let alone having 2 of the highest paid ones.
2: Yeah, I think if you're going to pay a safety, it's got to be one of these. Look, pre-injury, I think
3: Ed Reed.
2: One of these, like a Jesse Bates gets paid because of the turnover creation, right? That's why they paid Kirby. But I think if you're going to distill it down even further, you've got to be like a Kyle Hamilton type safety, mm-hmm. a guy that truly is this nuclear warhead that I can move all over the defense. Now, Branch was trending to be that, but he blew his Achilles and they haven't paid him yet. So I can't yell about that. The Kirby thing, they didn't need to pay him when they paid him. They could have hit him with the transition tag, bought another year, let him shop a deal and still maintain first right of refusal. They chose not to do that. So, look, and Guy, your point about J-Mo, all of it. Like, when you drafted Tesla, I thought that was so you could let J-Mo go. They paid J-Mo and used 3 third-round picks for Tesla. So, you're right. There are some confusing personnel decisions at play.
3: Well, I appreciate it. Thanks, boys.
2: You got it. And again, like, hey, man, no team's going to get everything right.
4: No.
2: Let's be clear. But we're having a very specific conversation. I want to give you specific examples. Like, dude, some of their planning just didn't make sense to me.

0: And what's happened is it's been over the years and it's just accumulated and stacked on top of each other, bad decision after bad decision after bad decision. And here we are where you're like, well, how did you end up with this secondary? Well, go all the way back to a few years ago when you kept nickel and diming and we knew what we're doing. We're smarter than you. You were not.
1: The last three drafts, 24, 25, and 26, you have drafted 20 players. Four played 20 snaps last night. One of them has no role with this team, which is Isaac Tesla. Yeah. Another one is Vaki, who's a special teamer primarily.
0: Well, it's funny because speaking of Tesla, I'm looking at Landon Jackson saying, and you were available, I believe.
1: Well, actually, let me help you. Why don't you look at the 6'7", 330-pound guy that destroyed the interior of your line several times last night? I believe, originally from Detroit. Walker?
0: I believe. Yeah, was it Deion?
1: Yeah, he went to Kentucky.
0: Cass Tech, yeah. I believe.
1: You
0: one of yours.
1: You moved up to get Tesla and gave up essentially three third-round picks to do it. You could have just taken Walker, who went like 15 picks later. I look, buddy, I can't change it. Now, they've spent money on Aleem McNeil. They spent money on Aiden. But the rest of the personnel stuff, it's not adding up.
0: And that's why I get upset, because people are like, why do you hate Tesla? I don't.
1: Nobody hates him.
0: But he represents three picks that you could have right now to help you out. That, yeah, if you had done this correctly, you're right. You could have Walker sitting there on your line. You could have Landon Jackson sitting on your line helping out. You could have so many different people, plus two extra folks who can help you out, who could be a corner, could be an offensive lineman.
1: It's a repeated, like I had this in the notes earlier. They traded a 5th and 24 and a 25 third to move up to take Manu. Total whiff. They traded a 25 and two 26 third round picks to take Tesla. Thus far, it's a whiff. It just is. They traded a 4th round pick to move up to take Vaki. Two picks for Vaki? You know, and I'm not even going to the Broderick Martin stuff, the Hendon Hooker stuff. I'm not yelling and screaming about 5th round picks here. Let's be very clear. But first and second and third round, like, he was great when he had extra first round picks his first couple of years. Mm-hmm. Ever since, it's not panning out. So a lot of the depth for a team that is hyper-focused on draft, develop, and sign, well, in the absence of the drafting being worth a damn, and your GM won't, thus far, alter the plan, I think that you're seeing some of it.
0: Yeah, because you see it with the draft picks, Mike, and then you see it with the free agents. Like, this is the guy you're targeting? He gets hurt all the time. Don't worry. We got the secret elixir. We got the special blue tint. This will work. And it doesn't. Yeah. Again and again. To now it's Pacheco. He's going to be the backup running back until he's not the backup running back.
2: And to your point about the picks here, because, you know, you're supposed to use them. Aaron Glenn, when he left, you received third-round selections for them. And you're right. One was Tesla, who is not doing anything for you. And the other one was Miles Frazier. Now, there was an opportunity yesterday to have him play, right? But you've signed someone in Larry Borum because you didn't trust Miles Frazier. So he's not even helping you. So those two picks there were completely wasted.
0: I know, David. And it's the sad reality is there are teams that feast off of this because of the minority candidates. And you get extra picks and they just... You had two extra ones and you threw them away and said, we're good. We're going to go after this person because this one person is going to be a difference maker. And they weren't.
1: Also, don't go crazy. This happens a lot, but Avante Maddox was on crutches postgame last night. And if Avante Maddox is hurt, your next option at safety is practice squad. And I believe it would be Nick Whiteside. So keep your eye on that because, again, like...
0: Wasn't he a part of the Legion of Whom?
1: Sure. Along with Franklin,
0: I think he got a pick that night.
1: Franklin Harper or whatever the hell his name is. I don't care. I just, buddy, the thing, not today, but in general, what people don't recognize is you're waiting for Branch, you're waiting for Kirby. That's great. Who are you going to lose in between now and then? Or once they come back, who's not here? That's my fear with the defense.
0: Yeah, imagine if all of a sudden in pregame snaps, Aiden goes down, similar to what happened to Buffalo last night.
1: Do not put that in the universe.
0: What happened to Buffalo last night right before the game?
1: Oh, with that Oliver? Yeah, I know.
0: He's out. What?
1: Yeah, I know. David, couple of texts if you don't mind. I know Rieger's back there. Rieger, I need you to hit the mute button, please. Go ahead.

0: text here says, we're not beating the Panthers with this defense. That game is going to be a shootout loss as things currently stand.
1: I'm not going to sit here and future cast a bunch of games. Give it time. If you play the way you played last night, you're not going to beat many teams, okay? But it is the Bills. It is Josh Allen. And that was an expected loss. I'm concerned in the cumulative of the eight quarters of football we've seen. You should be 0-2. That's my biggest concern.
2: You're concerned it was Josh Allen, but it was also Tyler Shuck, which I think is the quiet part out loud. Lions fans are saying, geez, I can understand the Bills, but why did we struggle against New Orleans? That's why I said, you're going to be in a lot of games that you probably didn't think so.
1: Yep. You're right. David, one more. Sorry, bud.
0: Are we forgetting that they are down half their O-line? We know they're down the entire secondary. Their O-line is coming back, though. Secondary probably not, and that's on home.
1: Yeah, the problem with saying you're down half the O-line, I mean, A, Christian Mahogany, we're going to turn him into Kevin Zeitler? He was rotating at best with Ben Bart, so I'm going to disqualify that. Second of all, you started a rookie in Blake Miller. You are the one who chose the Larry Borum experience as the veteran depth who could step in or take Miller's job. I will absolutely agree with you. You're missing Cade Mays. But if your only functionality is a perfectly healthy offensive line, good luck. You get that once every 10 years. The year that the same five guys start 15 of 17 games. That is a once in a decade, you know, draw of the cards. You got to, like, we told you, Larry Borum stinks. Why did you sign him? I didn't do that.
2: I think you signed him hoping that you never had to use him.
1: Well, then you don't sign someone as your swing tackle. Right, Rico, come on.
2: I'm with you, but yeah, it was not looking good watching.
1: He's terrible.
2: Just the breakdown on the offensive line, and even Sewell had a couple breakdowns where, you know, they got after Goff and he got beat. So,
1: okay. All right, here's Rico. That was uplifting. 97.1.
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3: 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I wouldn't be surprised if Green Bay won this game, but I do think New York is going to keep the game close. 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
0: All right, let's get into it. We start out Friday Night Lights, number 22, Houston, traveling to Lubbock to take on Texas Tech. Tech laying 7.5. 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
3: Well, Michael, I'm looking at this line, and FU, I'm looking at Texas Tech at home. I'm going to go guns up. Give me Texas Tech and the Red Raiders.
0: Over to Paul Sarah.
4: Give me the Houston Cougars. They've had 2 weeks to get ready for this game. They played an FCS school last week.
0: Yep.
4: It's a quick turnaround for Texas Tech. Give me the Cougars.
5: Over to David. Doesn't matter about the quick turnaround. Texas Tech spent money on their roster. So I'm going with Tech here. TJ's also going with Tech.
6: Well, rumble, brisket.
0: Tech has no quarterback. I mean, I can't overlook that. And they were perilously close to losing to Oregon State for a lot of that game. I'm going to take the points. Give me Houston. Tech does not have a quarterback. Kind of happens when your starter gets embroiled in a gambling scandal. Number 16, SMU, travels to Louisville. Number 23, the Cards, they're favored by 1.5.
3: Yeah, they're at home, Mike. They are favorite, which tells me to go ahead and lean into the Cardinals. Give me Louisville.
0: There, you said it right, too. I hate when people say Louisville. Louisville. All right, Paul, sorry.
4: Well, this is, of course, a classic ACC matchup, as we all know, from our childhoods. Give me Kevin Jennings and the SMU team. I think they're going to take the game.
5: I would love to go with Louisville, but the 1.5 screams SMU to me because they're the road team. Shouldn't it be more for Louisville? So I'm going SMU. TJ's also going SMU.
0: I can't stand Rashad Jennings. I think he's terrible. Give me the Keenholz. Give me Louisville. Damn it. This is the game of the week. I have no idea if Levitt plays. You do what you want with this. LSU laying 3. They travel to Oxford against Ole Miss. They are going to need a lot of security for this one.
3: I don't know if he's going to get in trouble if Levitt does play, because it would just be the biggest lie ever that a coach pulled off.
0: That he was doubtful and then he just played?
3: Right. Then, he's better now. But all I know is you cannot wear LSU gear in the student section or you will be ejected from the stadium. Lane Kiffin, he will take this personal. He is a villain, and he's going to embrace that role. Go Tigers.
0: Over to Paul.
4: So Levitt's going to play, by the way. It is all a sham. We know this by this point.
0: Okay.
4: But I'm still taking Ole Miss. For the good of the nation, Ole Miss needs to win this game. For all of us.
0: For America.
4: Do something for us, Trinidad. You skipped going to the NFL when you probably should have went as a second-round pick. You're probably not going to be a second-round pick now. But for the good of the nation, win one for us.
0: David, go ahead, buddy.
5: That would be amazing, Paul, but I'm hearing National Guard with this game showing up
3: right
5: for protection.
3: It's a game.
5: And the LSU bus is going to need it on the way out, because I think LSU wins.
3: It's caged. They've caged off the area and fenced it off, so yeah.
0: I've just learned good things happen to bad people all the time in college football. So as much as I'd love to take Ole Miss, as much as I've enjoyed a trip down there before and I'm rooting for them, nah, Lane's going to keep falling up in life. Mm-hmm. Give me LSU. Michigan State traveling to Notre Dame. A slight underdog. Notre Dame laying 29.5. Is that TJ?
3: Not going to ask what he was doing. I'm going to move on.
0: Oh, boy.
3: It's supposed to be rain. The game may actually get delayed because of lightning and thunderstorms. Because of that, I think the 29.5 points is just too much. So give me Michigan State and the points.
7: Black jobs.
0: Over to Paul.
4: I'm with Rico. I think the weather's going to be bad. It's going to be a dirty, grimy situation. I think Michigan State covers the 29.5. So give me MSU.
0: Over to David.
5: Black jobs is right. It doesn't matter if Morgan Freeman or Marcus Freeman is on that sideline for Notre Dame this
8: Saturday.
5: Y'all
8: gotta be kidding me.
5: Notre Dame is going to blow Michigan State away.
3: Morgan Freeman did play God. So.
0: I don't know, man. If Rico's right, it's going to rain a ton. Can't State just lose 34-10 in embarrassing fashion? Still cover? Hell, even 38-10. I'm still good.
3: What would you do if they walked away with a victory? Would you count it or say no?
0: No, I mean, as long as it came in a full 60 minutes and not
3: extra time
0: or anything.
3: No shenanigans, no nothing.
0: Yeah, just give me the points and maybe they lose 38-10. Rooting for you, buddy.
4: I'm not even sure the Big Ten office is going to watch the

0: game to give them an extra second.
1: Fair play. UTEP at Michigan. Michigan laying 34.5. Oh, poor kids from UTEP.
2: I have nipples. Can you milk me?
1: Thank you, TJ.
3: Same thing. Rain. Calling all blacks. I don't know much about the minors. You know what? Give me UTEP in the
1: There court. You go. Perfect. Nice job. Their mascot is called Pay Dirt Pete. Paul?
0: So I'm just going to just give me Michigan laying to 34.5. I think they'll win by 5 touchdowns.
1: That's right. David?
4: 6 touchdowns. Michigan all day.
1: And this is see, we're sweet. Bowl. Michigan 52. UTEP 6. All right. Let's go to the National Football League. Buckle up. This is where this gets difficult. Broncos laying 2.5. They welcome in the Jags. Rico Beard.
3: I look at the Broncos. They looked a little bit broken in week one. Can they bounce back in week two? Maybe, but I don't think against the Jags. Give me the Jags and the points.
1: Paul Sarah.
0: I'm also going to take the Jags and the points. I think the biggest weakness the Broncos have had, and they've had it for a couple of years now, is Bo Nix isn't that good. So give me the Jags.
1: He's also a ginger.
3: David? He's a ginger too.
4: And that's the evidence that I needed. I saw that. It was informed on the TV when I didn't realize he was a ginger.
3: He dyes his hair?
4: I can't go Broncos. Was he, I have to go Jags.
3: Ripped from Yellowstone?
1: Yeah, I don't know. There's just a hint of strawberry. And I don't think he's that good.
4: Can't trust him.
1: But they're 0-1. They're at home. They were disasters on the road. I'll give Bo Nix one more shot. Give me the Broncos. Bengals at the Texans. Same theme here. 0-1 team coming home after a showdown game gone wrong. Texans laying 2.5.
3: Yeah, you're looking at the Bengals, the bad back maybe of Joe Burrow. I don't think the Texans are going to have 2 letdowns in a row. Give me Houston.
1: Paul Sarah.
0: No Nico Collins.
3: But Tank Dell will be there.
0: Burrow will play. Burrow's going to help the Bengals win the game. Give me the Bengals. I think the Texans' defense shows up. I don't think their offense shows up.
3: I say it right. It's the Bengals.
5: You don't understand, Paul. They don't need Nico. Tank Dell is back. He's back. He's walking in with his cape. Texans all day.
1: Everything Paul said is right. The problem is the Bengals gonna bangle. I still don't trust him. I still hated that performance last week. I'm gonna take the more desperate team. But forget about all that Tank Dell stuff. That, David, that fever dream's gotta stop. Give me the Texans. Steelers, Patriots. Patriots 0-1. Off long rest. At home. Laying 5.5. Rico.
3: Yeah, I don't think the Patriots are a very good team, Mike. And I saw the Devils number at 5.5, which leads me to say go Steelers.
1: Paul, sir.
0: I don't think the Patriots are that good either, but they're better than the Steelers. Give me the Patriots laying the 5.5.
1: That's right.
4: David. I hate you, Paul. Aaron Rodgers is playing young again. He looks amazing, has all tons of energy. We're going for it this year. Steelers.
0: That was a 2014 game you were watching, David.
1: Yes. Did we watch the same game as you struggled with Cooper Rush and Aaron Rodgers against man press coverage just decided I'm going to be Connor Cook 2015. Everything's a back shoulder fade.
4: It's going to be amazing.
1: Yeah, no, it's not. Patriots. Vikings, Bears in one of the more interesting games of the week. Bears laying 4.5 at home, Rico.
3: Bears are laying 4.5 at home. Ben Johnson saying he's going to set the scoring record, Mike, but I believe in the Flores defense. Give me the Vikings. And the
1: Paul Sarah. Noted Brian Flores truther.
0: I also believe in the Flores defense. Unfortunately, Carson Wentz is quarterbacking again. The Bears, give me the Bears minus 4.5.
1: David.
4: Yeah, it's easy to do what the Vikings did last week at home. On the road, different story. Bears.
1: I think the backup can save you the first week they play. But then there's a reality check the next week. I know the Bear defense isn't good.
3: It is not.
1: But are the Vikings truly going to keep pace? I'm going to expect Ben Johnson to have counterpunches to what Flores wants to do. Give me the Bears. Monday Night Football. The Los Angeles Rams back from their safari to Australia, laying 7.5 to the New York Football Giants. Rico Beard.
3: I don't know if the Rams are going to be all the way back. I know their defense is still going to be missing a lot of players, and I screwed up last week. So, Big G, this is for you. Give me the G-Man.
1: Not bad. Not bad. Not bad. Paul?
0: Unfortunately.

0: unfortunately, this is where the Rams get right. They come back, refresh, take a deep breath, and they beat the Giants by 2 touchdowns. Give me the Rams.
1: Heartbreaking. David Hall.
2: Yeah, the Giants are a better team. They are.
1: I have a big one.
2: They will fight for a playoff spot this year,
1: but
2: they will not fight for this game. It will be the Rams all day.
1: What if?
2: Sorry.
1: Now, let's live in a world. What if the Giants' physicality at the line of scrimmage is real? What if that travels? Who's not playing for the Rams? You're not getting Myles Garrett. And Aaron Donald out of cellophane, I don't know what to expect there. Look, 1 week, one shot. I got to do one free roll here. It's very exciting for me.
3: Well, you know it's going to be a raucous crowd in L.A.
1: of New Yorkers. I will take me. The G-Man. One time, you miserable bastards. Let's go 2-0. Woo! We want sad Kelly Stafford. Sadness.
3: 2-0 Rams. Wow.
1: Wow. Those are the picks. 97-1. 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

0: They can. All right, David, if you had your choice, who do you think scores more points, MSU or UTEP?
1: MSU. I do think they will score more points. We've been talking about the weather all day with it. I do think that is a factor.
0: Yeah, I do. Look, if it were just played on a regular track, CJ Carr go out there and light them up.
1: About 1,000 yards.
0: They're not built for that game, but I never. It's kind of like yesterday's game, Lions-Bills. Anybody who did the scheduling game had that as a loss. If you didn't, you're lying right now. You are lying. Everybody had that as a loss, and you kind of saw that. Well, I said if it had done
2: the John O'Corn.
0: I thought like now if it was weather, but this Lions team, they're going to have to come back and prove it, and you really won't get a chance to show what you can do until maybe you play the Packers or the Vikings.
2: They're in a no-win spot the next 3 weeks. You win, it's because you're supposed to. You lose, it's panic, and I can't do the Wojo imitation
1: because
2: my voice hurts right now. But
0: panic in Hockey Town?
2: No, panic in Lions Town. The point is, look, they're in my heart, I just feel like, damn, they're kind of 0-2 in my world. Like, oh, my God.
3: What did the next thing got? The Jets and Carolina?
2: Jets, Arizona.
0: At Carolina Sunday night, and then
2: could be Arizona. Could be Arizona. But yeah. Look, it's just, it can't look this way. If you plan on winning a Super Bowl, that's the other thing. It's like, I still think they're going to win 10 games.
4: Yeah, but you don't think they're going to win a Super Bowl.
2: No,
4: but you never thought.
2: No, but that's my point is I had them at 10-7, and I don't feel like they're at that level. And I understand, like, a lot of people will be happy. I listen to the morning show, and people are like, but look, we could have 4 straight winning season. Okay, good for you. I don't care about that. I want to win a Super Bowl.
4: Wow.
2: I don't think it's going to result in anything. And honestly, I'm going to give them the ability to get better defensively because it can't get worse. If you play this brand of defense, you will go winless in this division. You'll go 0-6. This is not the division to have that defense. This is an awesome division. Just my personal.
3: The slappiest Lions fans, I don't think, speak for all Lions fans.
2: I would agree. I would agree.
4: What about the most negative Lions fans?
2: They're the people calling in wanting to fire their GM in week two. I've tried to talk those people off a ledge. It's a little ridiculous. Yeah. Oh, wow, look at that, David.
0: I don't think his mic was on, David.
4: Look at that. Wojo's been doing radio 40 years.
2: He's unpacking.
0: My mic was not on. My column.
5: I didn't know we were on the air. I was just chit-chatting.
2: No, we've been on the air for like 4 minutes.
5: Shut up.
2: Thank God you didn't use any uncouth language.
5: Like, what did I say?
4: That's amazing. You went 4 minutes without saying some kind of slur.
5: You guys were just being
4: something only you could get away with.
0: No, we were actually
2: We've been on the air. Thank God he didn't use potty language.
4: Thank God you weren't normally who you are.
5: Oh, so that part about they can't win no matter what happens the next few games.
2: That was on the air.
4: Yeah.
5: What did I say?
2: Nothing.
4: HR wants to talk to you.
2: No, all right. What's coming up next? We've got about 40 seconds.
4: All right, very, very quickly. Forget what's coming up next. More Lions. But are you guys secretly hoping for weather tomorrow in South Bend?
5: Weather!
4: So you got a chance. You're probably not, Mike. But what about you, Rico?
2: Yeah. The game gets canceled.
4: Is there a secret hope that maybe?
0: Rico, that's the only way they can do anything. Helps.
2: Can State get COVID and just not play? Can we like run a recess like six years ago?
4: There's COVID still out there, apparently.
0: I would like to see how they look against them. If they get blown out, then it's going to be a long process.
2: I'd rather watch LSU Ole Miss.
5: Me too. Although, that's why I took UTEP with the points. The rain.
2: I took Michigan. This is going to be a CMU 2.0. This is going to be a CC game. Like, Bryce is going to have like 700 total yards.
4: Oh, my Lord.
2: Yeah. Last play of the game.
4: Okay, does that mean Rico wins?
2: He's going to hand it off to Bryce, and Bryce is going to go take it 80.
5: There you go.
0: I know that if State loses, you'll slander them and say nothing. But what happens if they...

0: and win.
1: Oh, see? I knew Rico was trying to talk his way into a win.
2: I'm not talking in it. I just hypothetically, what happens? They shock the world. They pull a Western Michigan.
1: Don't waste your time thinking about it.
3: Okay, we got to go.
1: Yeah.
3: You were fantastic.
1: Got to go.
3: These two are next. We'll talk to you Monday.
1: I'll keep my mic on. Woo!
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1: Well, what do we have here? My microphone is on, little Jeffy. It is the Wojo and Rieger Show on 97.1 on a... Oh, just a beautiful Friday in the Motor City.
2: Is this beautiful?
1: Yeah. Oh, yeah, you kidding me?
2: Okay.
1: Let's get this out of the way, shall we?
2: Yeah. Do it. Oh, he's going to do it. Go ahead. Go. We, too. I never thought you'd do it this early. Go ahead. Yeah.
1: Panic in Lions defense town! Panic in Lions defense town! Oh, boy.
2: How's the voice?
1: Oh, it's fine, because I didn't go bonkers.
2: You know what's ironic?
1: Yeah.
2: I heard Mike Enrico talking about the 20-year anniversary of the
1: brand.
2: Oh,
1: I know, where he did lose his voice.
2: Yeah, he lost his voice for, like, what, 7 days?
1: I think a year.
2: Something
1: almost.
2: Like that.
1: Yeah.
2: So you better be careful. You're a little older these days.
1: I dialed it back. I dialed it back.
2: You ratcheted it up well.
1: That was... I mean, those first three touchdown drives by Buffalo, I kept picturing the rest of America watching that and going like, oh my God, were the Lions really good a couple years ago? What's going on? And that's how I would be thinking. It was Michigan UTEP-ish, if in fact that's what happens. That was really, really awful defensively. Panic in defense. Now, the offense needs to stop with these slow starts.
2: Yeah.
1: Once they get in a rhythm, they're pretty good. But just like against New Orleans, they just wasted early possessions. No, it's not time to panic overall. It's kind of a little bit of panic time for the defense because I don't know where the fixes are coming.
2: Whoa, it's interesting. And everybody thought I was being negative, but there were so many things to worry about this team at the start of the season, like a lot of uncertainties. And you have no depth at secondary, and the secondary you're going with ain't any good anyway. You got no depth at offensive line. You got no depth at running back. And I kind of disagree with you on the offense. Like, listen, at the end of the day, we're all going to focus on the defense, but the offense took three of the first four drives off. And
1: so then you agree with me.
2: Well, you said the offense wasn't that bad. You said it was all about the defense.
1: No, I said, but they have to start faster. Right, that's 2 weeks
2: right,
1: in a row.

0: every single thing that could go wrong went wrong. Even when they made a good play, a sack, there was a penalty.
1: Oh, my God, so many penalties.
0: They got that interception, ricocheted interception, then penalty, penalty, penalty, 10 penalties. That was one of the worst efforts we've seen in the Dan Campbell, Brad Holmes regime. It was.
1: That pick, the deflection pick, that was taken away because of the defensive holding.
0: Right.
1: How many times have you seen back-to-back defensive holdings?
0: Hey, well, when you have defensive backs that are undermanned or outmanned or whatever, that's how you make up for it. You commit penalties.
1: The only thing good about yesterday was the Jameson Williams drop turned out to be a good thing because it saved the Lions a timeout. That's it.
0: Okay.
1: See, I found the one good thing.
0: You really had to dig for that one. My God.
1: I wrote that down in my little notebook. No, but Woj, yesterday was a disaster. Yesterday reminded me, I'm not saying it's this, yesterday reminded me of the old SOL days when the Lions were down 30-0 before you knew it. Yesterday it was 21-0.
0: It was like that. Remember that one game? Was it at Philadelphia or something? It was like 21-0 in the first quarter.
1: Yes.
0: I mean, yeah, not that long ago, but a few years ago.
1: Remember the one in Baltimore like 4 years ago
0: We've
1: or 3 years ago?
0: We've seen it a couple of times during this regime. It was the Baltimore game. There was another one really bad.
1: Well, remember the Carolina game when they
0: that was very
1: bad. They could have made the postseason. They went to Carolina. They got ran all over.
0: Yeah, and it's weird, and it's not unique to the Lions, but because we've seen them get good, it's now more bothersome when it happens. Before, when it happened, it's like, oh, well, that's a Lions game. But now when it happens, it's like, whoa, what the hell's going on? And I do think they're going to have to make some adjustments. I'm not saying fired Kelvin Shepard, although he clearly
1: a lot of people want him fired.
0: I know. He clearly doesn't have his defense on the same page. I mean, it wasn't just a lack of athletic ability. There were miscommunications and broken coverages and people in the wrong spots. And Jack Campbell even admitted it to his credit. But still, he had like the worst game of his life.
1: Oh, he was awful.
0: He didn't know where he was going or didn't know where to tell other people to go. He had the green dot.
1: Well, that was the big thing, right? Like, he couldn't even line other people. He couldn't line himself up yesterday.
0: No, it was.
1: And he fell for the Josh Allen eyes way too much.
0: Yeah, and Josh Allen, of course, is great. He is, and I think I'm going to stick with my pick of Buffalo to finally win a Super Bowl.
1: See, but
0: this year,
1: the thing about it is,
0: I know they had, but he's Mahomes at the height of Mahomes. He is.
1: I agree. I don't think Buffalo's defense is good enough to win a Super Bowl.
0: It's probably not, but every now and then, a quarterback can transcend that.
1: I can't believe, though, what I can't wrap my head around is if Bob Winowski, Jeff Rieger, Dan Dobler, who's working today behind the glass.
0: Oh, there he is,
1: if we all knew there was issues in the secondary in the offseason, why didn't Brad Holmes do more? And I look at this team, and it feels like the GM let it get away from him. It really does feel that way.
0: Okay, well, I mean, that's a little bit an overreaction, I think.
1: Oh, I don't think so.
0: A little bit for two games, because there's lots of teams that have been picked apart early on. And I don't think people are freaking out.
1: They've given up 71 points, over 900 yards in the last six quarters and overtime.
0: We
1: let's call it seven quarters.
0: We know the numbers. We know it's been bad.
1: Well, can I tell you, it's the worst ever for a Lions defense other than 2008 where they went 0-16. Well, this isn't getting any better. How is it going to get better other than like, hey, man, we're going to coach you up?
0: Well, okay, you think they're going to give up 500 yards to every team or just Buffalo?
1: Well, they have so far. Yeah. They gave a 400 to New Orleans.
0: Okay, but that was also with overtime. I mean, it wasn't quite that when you're talking about 400 or 500 yards.
1: So you don't believe the defense is as bad as I believe it is?
0: No, I believe it's bad. I just don't think it's hopeless. You're acting two games in. I don't see any way they get better.
1: Oh,
0: I don't
1: okay,
0: see anything
1: sec.
0: They can do.
1: Hold on a sec. So
0: you can say it's bad, and it is, and then you can put pressure on them to make it better, whether it's Kelvin Shepard.
1: Well, you can put pressure on them. Doesn't mean they will.
0: Whether it's going to get maybe like a Joey Porter Jr. from the Steelers. It should be an eye-opener, but it sounds like Rieger's not watching any games the rest of the year.
1: Well, I'll be watching, but like I am curious from the people. So Wojo still believes this team can do what? Like, what did you believe they could do before?

0: for the season?
1: I believe they would be 11-6, and I believe they can be in that range.
0: Okay, so 11-6 gets you what in the postseason?
1: I don't know.
0: Well, I mean, do you believe before the season started they could have success in the second season and maybe make a run for the Super Bowl?
1: I did not pick them. I'm not relitigating after every game.
0: I'm not asking
1: what did you,
0: you
1: say before the season? Now what do you say?
0: No, I'm not trying
1: you
0: to
1: can
0: get,
1: say whatever you want. You don't have to drag people. I think it was awful, but I do believe they will find a way to make some adjustments and make perhaps some pickups.
0: What I'm trying to ask you is, did the game yesterday alter your overall preseason prediction?
1: A little bit, but okay. I'm not going record-wise or game by games. I don't know game-wise, record-wise.
0: I wonder what the answer to that question is for Lions fans. Did yesterday's game, a game, by the way, everybody expected to lose. That's the crazy thing. No matter if you had 3 wins or 16 wins, you picked the Buffalo game to lose, but it's how they looked which makes you obviously so afraid. But did yesterday's game change your belief in this team? For me, it absolutely did.
1: Of course it did. When the wind blows a different direction, Rieger thinks the world has changed.
0: Well, it technically does.
1: Yeah, I suppose.
0: By the way, how bad is Ennis Rakestra? On that secondary, he can't get playing time?
1: Yeah, oh, I know. I actually, to be honest, I actually think I was a little bit more alarmed about the second half against the Saints. Because while I'm watching that game, and the Lions defense was awful, and the offense was adding to it, but I'm like, okay, that's, you know, Josh Allen. That's not the Shuck guy. Shook, whatever.
0: And Tyler Shuck.
1: So if you put them both together, yeah, that changes some perceptions. I'm not going to change my record prediction or anything, but yes, it's alarming. And the thing I will trust is that they also think it's alarming. And,
0: oh, God, yes.
1: And they'll do, whether it's scheme, whether it's shifting some people around, whether it's praying you never see Josh Allen again the rest of your life.
0: How about Larry Borum? Don't want to see him either.
1: Whatever it is. And they'll get some bodies back on that offensive line. Maybe it will help if they would possess the ball on offense at the start of the game longer. That would help a lot.
0: I think you're right. It's so funny because defensively, though, they couldn't stop the run. They couldn't stop the pass. It was such a bleep show.
1: It was terrible. 248-539-9797. How freaked out are you? And you could be this game or the totality of the two games. I think you should be alarmed. I said panic and Lions defense down. But I'm not going to sit here and say, okay, that's it. They don't have anything else they can do now. There's stuff they can do, and Brad Holmes and Dan Campbell and Kelvin Shepard better get to work. More.
0: What about Drew Petzing?
1: Rieger, him too, 97.1. I love you one, a two,
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0: and nobody would listen if they did. The offensive line took a couple hits, but that still wasn't, in my mind, the issue in that game. And, you know, Aiden Hutchinson is out there all the time with effort and getting sacks and stuff. And did Derrick Brown play even?
1: Moore?
0: Yeah, I mean, Derrick Moore.
1: So, Derrick Moore, I saw this on social media.
0: Yeah.
1: They did a cut-up of every Derrick Moore snap.
0: Yeah.
1: He doesn't have a single stat associated with his name.
0: But he had snaps?
1: He did play.
0: Okay.
1: He just didn't get to the quarterback or didn't go where he was supposed. Bottom line, he wasn't close to any action.
0: Yeah.
1: He was like a ghost wandering around out there.
0: And theoretically, Josh Allen is hard to sack because, you know, he's strong,
1: sure,
0: and he runs, but he still does get sacked. And they did get him a couple of times, I believe. Yeah, Hutchinson had one. But still,
1: on, yes,
0: they literally can't cover anybody. And again, I know they don't have much talent or any stars in the secondary, but you would think, either scheme-wise or experience-wise, I mean, the bad news is they don't have a lot of talent. The good news, theoretically, was they have a lot of experience in the secondary.
1: Yeah, they do.
0: They have a lot of kind of journeymen in the secondary.
1: Well, there was the stat that they started 4 guys 29 or older.
0: Yeah.
1: So you're like, okay, well, that's going to bring you some leadership and some experience. But then you watch the 2 games,
0: and
1: it's not that just they can't cover guys. Guys are wide open. Like yesterday, I heard Dan Miller say it, and he was dead on. You saw Buffalo Bills catch balls, and there were no Lions in the screenshot.
0: Oh, my God. Well, the one broken play, like right down the middle.
1: Yeah, the Avante Maddox
0: play.
1: There was
0: one for like 25 yards.
1: That was unbelievable.
0: All right, so level of, I still say, even though you expected to lose that game, even though you expected your secondary to be bad, even though you're worried about the defense, I don't think you expected quite that level, or maybe you did. I'm not speaking for others.
1: Well, let me ask you this before we go to the phones.
0: Yeah.
1: All right. So you still have belief they can be fine when 10, 11, 12 games.
0: Forget about what I think.
1: Yeah, I understand that. I understand that. I watched yesterday and I was blown away how bad they were defensively, obviously. I can't see this team do anything significantly. Definitely not in the division. Like, how much better can that defense get is the question.
0: Well, that's why these guys' jobs, and by these guys, I think mostly Kelvin Shepard, but others, I'm not saying they're in jeopardy, but they're certainly seats are getting a little warm.
1: Do you believe that Shep could go the way of a John Morton?
0: Like, I believe
1: one day we wake up and Dan Campbell's wearing bifocals on the defensive side?
0: I think anything is possible, although I don't think Dan Campbell would take up the defensive play calling. But he's got his work cut on him. No one told you it was going to be easy, Kelvin. He's a young defensive coordinator, and they had some issues last year, too.
1: Yeah, and you stuck with them.
0: Let's go to Gibraltar and talk to Adam. You're on 97.1. Hello there, Adam.
2: Hey, what's going on, guys?
0: What's happening?
2: I think the level of concern for this team is what it was last year throughout the first game of the Packers game last year when they opened up. I mean, their route tree was, you know, pathetic from the OC. I mean, their defense was, you know, still pathetic, whatnot, but even though they're a little healthier. But, I mean, this beats the cake, man. I mean, I get Josh Allen, Superman in the NFL, but, like, when he goes 6 of 8 drives scoring touchdowns on you, like, your defense has a schematic problem, I think. Not just talent.
0: I agree.
2: Not just talent.
0: Mm-hmm.
2: But it's a schematic problem, and then you have to look at Shepard for that because
1: I agree.
2: What's going to happen here is if this defense doesn't turn around by the bye week, if they're still giving up 30, 35, 40 points a game, Shep's gone. He's not going to make it past the bye week. And I think Dan Campbell, you know, he's shown you in the past. I mean, he's not afraid to fire you. I mean, he fired John Morton last year through, what, 3 games, 5 games?
1: Anthony Lynn, he fired as well.
2: So, I mean, with this whole thing, this has been a debacle with the Lions the past few years. Like, they just can't get it right. And, you know what, I'm going to say it. I hate to say it, but I really do think Ben Johnson and Aaron Glenn were the glue of that team. I'm not saying Dan Campbell is on the hot seat. I think if they have a losing season this year, I think he will be.

0: But in terms of the fundamentals and, you know, the game scripts and the schematics of the game, I think you can look at it with Ben Johnson and what Aaron Glenn did, because Aaron Glenn did 10 times of a better job than what Shepard is doing with, you know, the exact same players almost.
1: Well, I will say, Adam, now, Aaron Glenn turned out to be pretty good. He was about to get fired.
2: True.
1: Initially.
2: 100%.
1: But they were getting shredded.
2: Aaron Glenn did have more injuries, though.
0: That's all. I mean, that's also with the Jets. I mean, they, you know.
2: No, no, he's talking about Detroit.
1: With the Lions.
0: Oh, Detroit. No, yeah, no. Yes, I mean, yeah, I do get that. But you got to say that he did a better job with what he was dealt with.
1: He did. He adjusted. He did. He had no talent.
0: I get it that Shepard is young and, you know, he's learning. But, like, when you're in your window of a Super Bowl contender, you don't hire newbies.
2: Well, no, Adam, you're right. You look at every other, like, veteran coach.
1: Thanks, Adam.
2: Like, there's not a whole lot of rookie or second-year DCs, unproven DCs out there on teams that think they're going to make a Super Bowl run. You know what I mean? And Shep was bad last year, but it was his first ever year. So you give him a second year, and through two games, he's been awful. But Adam said something. I want to ask you this.
1: Yeah.
2: Everybody always says the same thing. When Ben left, and he said Aaron Glenn too, that was the downfall of this regime and this team. Would it be Ben or would it be Frank Ragnow in the offensive line? Or maybe it's both.
1: Well,
2: because
1: yeah,
2: that offensive
1: obviously line
2: obviously is still an issue.
1: Well, and when I say there's things that Kelvin Shepard could do, he went way outside the norm because they were petrified of Josh Allen.
2: Sure.
1: I was reading that they had their highest blitz rate they've ever had under Kelvin Shepard, 55.3%, double blitz rate on Josh, which I get, but that leaves everybody. And all he has to do is make a guy miss, and then he runs. And I know he could still pick apart a zone more, but and they did play some zone. But the amount that they blitzed, how often did they get home on the blitz?
2: Not very often.
1: Twice?
2: The win rate was pretty bad. But go back to the first game against the Saints. In the first half, they blitzed, and they blitzed from different positions, and it worked. But then the second that they decided Kellen Moore and company, like, adjusted, then they couldn't adjust. The Lions couldn't stop them.
1: That's why, even though, yes, they're severely undermanned in the secondary talent-wise, I'm just not going to say, oh, well, nothing they can do about it. There are things Aaron Glenn did show things you could do things with. No, and they did it last year with the Legion of Whom.
2: Yeah, but that was one game.
1: They didn't have much talent. Well, but in general, overall, it was better than more than just one game. It was better than this.
2: The bottom line is, I think a lot of people say to themselves, like, hey, if we're going to do something special, the defense can't look like that. And while you're right, it will get incrementally better by practice. And Campbell said it a billion times yesterday. When you get 9-10 days to, like, look at this, that helps as well. But I don't know how much better they're going to get. And especially, this was a Super Bowl challenge. Like, you didn't even look like you belonged against the team that has Super Bowl aspirations.
1: Well, if you think that the Lions are a Super Bowl team, then you were probably mistaken already. Because they're not with that defense. Unless something changes. Go get Joey Porter Jr. Go get him from the Steelers.
2: So Ian Rappaport went on McAfee. And he said they haven't really talked. But Porter just left practice again the other day.
1: Uh-huh.
2: He's disgruntled. He's upset. But you're probably going to pay a lot. And you got to give him a contract. You go with that?
1: Yes.
2: Me too.
1: What are you? Don't tell me you're getting old, mister. Go get everybody.
2: I agree with you. I just don't think it's going to happen. Not to mention, how many guys like that have Brad Holmes brought to Detroit when it made perfect sense? He likes to play man.
1: They might
2: Holmes
1: be desperate.
2: Doesn't do that.
1: Well, Joey Porter Jr. is a name and he's good. He's not as
2: he's still
1: good
2: relatively young
1: as
2: too.
1: You might think, though. That's why they have such a contract squabble. He's never made all pro. He only has 3 interceptions his entire career. He's not elite, but he's good. He's very good, but he's not like first team or he's never made a Pro Bowl. So that's why there's a disagreement with the Steelers and Joey Porter Jr. More, what do the Lions do? Can they do anything? Or should they just shut it down, at least defensively?
2: Should Brad Holmes be fired tomorrow?
1: Shut up. 248-539-9797. Wojo and Rieger, 97.1.
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2: All right, Rieger, I have to tell you, on a beautiful Friday in the Motor City,
3: yeah, it's kind of overcast.
2: I'm very relieved and excited to be talking about the Lions instead of Dylan Larkin and Chris Illich. Yeah. Oh, very excited.
3: Very quickly.
2: Woo!
3: Great job with Dylan yesterday.
2: Oh, wow. Okay.
3: Can you answer one question?
2: What?
3: About Dylan. You were there yesterday.
2: Yes.
3: He was not expected to talk, and he talked.
2: Mm-hmm. What?
3: Was his hands tied behind his back?
2: No. No, he was very uncomfortable.
3: Oh, my God.
2: He probably maybe should have waited to, I don't know. He was not prepared
3: to
2: reveal anything.
3: He was sweating, was he not? He looked like he was perspiring.
2: Whatever, he got it out of the way. I don't know what he could have said anyhow.
3: Well,
2: but
3: the problem
2: whatever.
3: Is when you say, I'm here to give you answers, and then you refuse to give answers, that's tough.
2: No, he said he didn't have any answers.
3: Yeah, but he said first, he's like, I'm going to give you the answers. Wings fans deserve it. The media deserves it. And then he followed up by giving no answers.
2: And saying, I'm not ready to talk about that. Whatever.
3: I might never be ready. Like, what happened?
2: He's not going to tell you. That's behind us. We've moved on with our lives. Have we?
3: Doubtful.
2: All right. Let's go to the phones, talking about the Lions and that defense. Let's go to Detroit. We knew we'd hear from our buddy.
3: Hey.
2: Brian, you're on 97.1. Hello there, Brian.
4: Hey, fellas. I don't even like the Lions, but is
3: you don't?
4: Shepard, it's not all Shepard's fault. Look, it's Holmes and Campbell. You got to get a man something to work with. That defensive backfield is trash. That's trash.
2: Mm-hmm.
4: Don't blame me when you knew the situation before all offseason. You knew what was going on. And the Wojo, can they improve a little bit? They can, but that's not schematic. That's talent. The answer to the defensive backfield is not on this team right now. There's no way in the world you can go the rest of the season without adding two more players.
3: Yeah,
4: to
3: but
4: that
3: Brian, where are they coming from? Like, where are you adding
4: that
3: them from?
2: Joey Porter Jr.
4: Problem. I'm not the GM.
2: Yeah.
3: You're going to raid somebody's practice squad? I mean, what's that going to get you?
4: No, man, skip the practice guy. You need to come up with some picks and go get you a couple guys. Don't tell me about the draft and the future. The future is now, fellas.
2: Yeah, trade some picks for a player. I agree. Totally.
4: Right, you better have the attitude that Rams GM had when he had on that T-shirt. F them picks.
2: Brian,
4: you better go get somebody.
2: Help me out. Do you agree with this statement? Because I've been thinking about this, because I think Brad Holmes has done a nice job, not as well of late as a start. I think he's fallen into a trap. I think his biggest weakness is that he believes too much in what he has. In other words, like when he said, I like the defensive backs I have. I'm not going to. When he said the draft picks that he makes, I don't think he opens his mind enough.
4: Holmes has that attitude. He's at the strip club, and the stripper telling him he's handsome and she loves him and all that while taking all his money. He believes his own hype.
3: I've had strippers do that to me, too.
2: We have no evidence he's been to a strip club, for the record.
4: I'm saying the attitude.
2: I know.
3: We know what you're saying.
4: Him and Campbell truly believe that they know what they're doing. For them to sit up there and say they're confident, you're not going to call your team trash. But to say you satisfied before the season started with what you have, that's just a lie.
2: Yeah.
4: Don't say that. Get them picks, you and Campbell, and go get you two people, man. Because if you don't, the answer to their defensive problems is not in Allen Park. It's not on this team. And if they try to tell us this, we know they're lying. But, Wojo, I asked the guys earlier today, what is a nice, respect? You old columnist. What is a nice, respectful way to say to them, listen, gentlemen, I don't have the expertise that you have, but I can see that you're lacking talent in the defensive backfield. What can we do to get more talent? Or do y'all have a plan to go get some talent?
2: I mean,
4: give us a real answer.
2: Right. Thanks for the call, Brian. That's a fair question. I just,
3: they're going to say it's week two.
2: And they're also going to they're not going to throw the guys that they're counting on under the bus. Now, behind closed doors, I hope they're throwing them under the bus.
3: Well,
2: left and right, like looking at the tape and like, what the F were you doing here? Where the F were you? Hopefully, I assume that's going on. But this is the only thing I'll say, as Brian said, like, how could they not know? Maybe they had to see it themselves. Maybe they had to see it. Because, you know, all you they didn't

0: Didn't play any preseason, any of these guys in the preseason. It was a very low-key, you know, I don't think they had full evaluations, a lot of players. Now, I think they do, especially on defense.
1: I mean, to Brian's point, though, I just don't know where the talent in the middle of the season is going to come to upgrade that secondary. But I got breaking news.
0: Hmm. Which means you don't.
1: I do. No, this is serious.
0: Oh, shit.
1: Brad Holmes. No, I'm kidding. This just in. Sham Charania.
0: Mm-hmm.
1: Detroit Pistons all-defensive forward Asar Thompson.
0: Yeah.
1: Has reached an agreement. 5 years, $155 million.
0: Now, is that, how does that compare to what Duren wants? Five, 155. Oh, that's in the 30-ish range.
1: 31 a year.
0: Yeah.
1: Yeah. It's about the same what Duren was looking for. Well, no, Duren wanted more than that. That's what I meant to say. It's about the same what Duren turned down.
0: Yeah.
1: So,
0: all right, money's gone. Sorry, Jalen Duren. Money's gone.
1: They signed Asar before they did Jalen Duren.
0: Well, that wasn't their intent. That's we can get into that in a future show, but the Jalen Duren thing is...
1: I'll tell you what, man. It's amazing with Larkin and the Lions and Michigan almost losing but winning. Jalen Duren's kind of been ignored, but what a story that is.
0: Yeah, it is. And I think he's getting bad advice.
1: Awful advice.
0: He is. Let's go back to the phones. Let's go to Warren and talk to David. You're on 97.1. What's going on there, David?
1: Hey, David.
2: Let me tell you guys, there's nothing wrong with the defensive coordinator. This team simply lacks talent on the defense. You only got 3 out of the 11 players on the defense, Hutchinson, Campbell, and Barnes. Brad Holmes, during the offseason, he could have signed free agent Tariq Woolen, former cornerback for Seattle. Mm-hmm. He's with Philadelphia. His rookie season, he led the NFL in interceptions, the first for a cornerback in NFL history. This guy is 6'4", can run, and can cover. This all is on Brad Holmes on this defense. Pathetic. He needs to go, period.
0: Well,
2: this defense is not going to get
1: David.
2: Can't make it. Nobody gives up good corners.
1: David, I got news for you.
2: Troy Porter, are you willing to? Brad Holmes is not willing to give up a number one pick to get him.
1: Yeah, but I got news for you.
0: Well, you shouldn't give up a number one pick for him.
1: No, not to mention they could miss the playoffs again. They're still not going to fire Brad Holmes.
0: No, not unless it falls completely apart.
1: Well, yeah, if they get 4 wins, they might, but they're not going
2: to
1: get 4 wins.
2: First to go. It will not be Campbell. It will be Brad Holmes. What has he done over the last two years?
1: David, you're right. Draft? I mean, listen, the 24 terrible. David, the 24 draft was a bust.
0: It was.
1: The 25 draft doesn't seem like it's any good. I would agree. I just looked at the free agent signings over this offseason for the secondary.
0: Thanks for the call, David.
1: Rock Yassin, Roger McCreary, Christian Izian, Avante Maddox, Chuck Clark. These are all guys that signed 1-year deals. And they're not good enough, obviously.
0: No, and I don't know, and I don't know if you'd be honest with us if we asked Brad Holmes, but did he not, like, go back to the offseason, the start of the offseason, did he not realize he'd be without Terry and Arnold? Did he not realize Kirby Joseph would be? He knew Brian Branch wouldn't. That was already set.
1: Okay, but
0: back
1: he had to know that Kirby Joseph, there was a chance.
0: Right, absolutely.
1: And as far as Terry and Arnold is concerned, I like our pal Will Birchfield's stance. It's not like Arnold was any good to begin with,
0: well,
1: so
0: that's
1: why
0: true.
1: Not upgrade still?
0: But I actually think Arnold would be an upgrade over anybody have right now.
1: Very fair.
0: And they thought, and I understand why, that DJ Reed would bounce back because he was injured last year, and he is a decent cornerback. And I don't know how much he was responsible for stuff last night, but he's in that secondary, so I guess they're all responsible. I'm not going to, you know, identify one by one. Let's read a couple of ticket texts, shall we? Or text in general. Yeah, no, that's not good.
1: Wow.
0: Here we go. Whole thing is Ben Johnson's fault. He came in here with his brain and made everyone, including Goff, think he was a better QB than he was. And his contract loses faith there. But they were one of

0: the smartest teams in the league, it seemed like.
1: Yes.
0: And Brad Holmes making shrewd picks. Ben Johnson making shrewd schemes. And it's not happening right now.
1: Yeah, but there's a different skill set to build something. Very difficult. Brad and Dan get all the credit in the world. But then to keep the train on the tracks and make it better, totally different skill sets. The greats have it. Does Brad have it? Early on, it sure doesn't seem like he does.
0: He's got to be able to adjust. 248-539-9797. Wojo and Rieger, 97.1.
2: 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I wouldn't be surprised if Green Bay won this game, but I do think New York is going to keep the game close. Green Bay has major issues with its offensive line. I think Green Bay is lacking talent, and the vibes are not great right now in Green Bay. The vibes, though, with the New York team in green, really high after a win in Week 1. 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

0: Society.
1: Every year, Steve Faircal climbs the stairs at the John Hancock Center in Chicago, 94 floors to the top.
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0: Oh, yeah. Wojo and Rieger here headed towards Tiger Baseball. All right. If they've got one
1: stop
0: last.
1: Stop it. Stop
0: it's got to start
1: stop.
0: Tonight, right?
1: Stop.
0: All right.
1: I heard Brendan Shabath on an update today.
0: Yeah.
1: Brendan does a great job.
0: He does.
1: And he said something to the extent like a Hail Mary chance for the Tigers. I think
0: we're not even at Hail Mary stage.
1: Their tragic
0: that.
1: Number is, I think, 2.
0: Yes.
1: Maybe it's 3. They can be eliminated as soon as tomorrow night.
0: No, yeah. Really?
1: Yes.
0: Oh, better watch closely tonight then.
1: Yeah, tragic number is, I think it's like 2 or 3.
0: I'm sorry I even brought it up. 2-4-8-5-3-9.
1: You'd rather be magic than tragic.
0: 97-97. That is the fact. Just glancing at the text. A lot of people on the they seem to be more angry at Brad Holmes than Kelvin Shepard. Oh,
1: I think that's accurate.
0: Yeah, which is fine. It doesn't look like it looks, by the naked eye, the untrained eye, that it's a talent issue. But I have to believe coaches, being coaches, think it's also a coaching issue because some of those were, it wasn't like you couldn't keep up with the guy. You weren't in the right spot.
1: I agree with you.
0: I mean, all of that.
1: I think it was both. I think it's Kelvin Shepard. I think it's the talent that's out there. I think it's the scheme.
0: Josh Allen.
1: I think it would be one thing if it only happened last week. Like, if they only got lit up by the Bills, you're going to be like, okay, they're the Bills. Josh Allen's a stud. But what happened in the second half of the Saints game as well,
0: and then overtime too,
1: and the fact that they've given up 900 yards in 2 games, I mean, that's a big part too.
0: No, absolutely it adds to it. Let's go to West Bloomfield and talk to Brandon. You're on 97.1. Hello there, B.
2: Hey, guys. It kind of parlays into what you were just saying, because isn't part of, you know, quote unquote talent, when you look at a good defensive backer or safety or whatever, they know where they're supposed to be. So, I mean, even if, you know, the scheme was there, but the guy's an idiot, he's in the wrong spot, that it doesn't work in his favor. And it's having the good guys. So my question is kind of this. If you took all the third defensive backs across the NFL and started ranking them from 1 to whatever, how far down that list would you have to get until you got to a guy that was not DB1 for the Lions?
0: You mean somebody that could step right in as DB1, but they're third on other teams?
1: Right. It's a good question.
0: I imagine there's quite a few.
1: Yeah. Oh, Brandon. Brandon, like, I keep going back to Ennis Rakestraw. That's a second-round pick. He's been on the team 3 years. Now, granted, 2 years he got injured. And he's been inactive twice with this secondary, Brandon. Like, so either he's god-awful, but I think that also tells you how bad the secondary is.
0: Yeah, and Brad Holmes' blind spot, thanks for the call, apparently is defensive backs.
1: Despite, do you remember at the owner's meeting?
0: Because he's missed on all of them.
1: He said some cut. I saw this on social media from the owner's meeting, or the GM meetings, one of the two. He was going on and on. 10 years, he judged and scouted cornerbacks, defensive backs with L.A. He says, I love watching defensive backs. He's like, I'm addicted to it.
0: I don't remember that. He said that, like, that was his specialty?
1: Yes. And now look, he can't hit on a defensive back. But to be fair, I feel in Detroit sports, a bullpen and a secondary, we've never had.
0: Yeah, but that doesn't make sense that that's the one thing he can't hit on. And he's taken some seemingly safe ones, Terry and Arnold, and some risky ones, Ennis Rakestraw or whoever, Ennis Rakestraw and others. And in free agency, DJ Reed was one of the best available cornerbacks in free agency.
1: Yeah, true. Now, to be fair, though, Carlton Davis was a pickup.
0: And
1: Carlton Davis was great.
0: He was very good.
1: But then
0: so was Amik Robertson for a while.
1: Fair point. Right? I mean, Amik was an acquisition from the Raiders, and nobody thought much of it. He was very good for this team. And Carlton Davis, of course, broke his jaw. They decided to move on, and he plays in the Super Bowl last year.
0: Yeah, and you know what? They do bring some of those guys off the trash heap, so to speak, and turn them into pretty good players, Davis, Robertson. And then once they're pretty good players, go, I'm taking the bag elsewhere.
1: Anzalone?
0: Yeah.
1: Right, we're not going to pay you.
0: Yeah. Well, they might have been right on Anzalone.
1: Isn't that, he was awful in week 1.
0: Yeah.
1: But isn't that just the Detroit thing? I feel Detroit executives are addicted to picking up guys off the scrap heap and then

0: somehow, a la JD Martinez, resurrect their careers, because almost like it means more.
1: Well, I mean, sometimes that's the only place you can find them. You only have so many draft picks. To the phones, to North Carolina, and talk to Doug. You're on 97.1. Hello there, Douglas.
0: What's up, Doug?
2: How are we doing, guys?
1: What's happening?
0: Wonderful.
2: Let me ask you a question. Mm-hmm. If they do get rid of Brad Holmes, can the new GM come in and fire Dan Campbell?
0: Probably, but well, that's probably a Sheila call regardless.
1: Well, first of all, Sheila, I don't think she favors one of it. She likes them both, obviously. How can she not? They turned around her franchise, but it's got to take the next step.
2: All right, let me ask you another question. Mm-hmm. If you were Dan Campbell, you've seen this offense for the last 2 weeks. The time to replace your defensive coordinator.
0: You mean
2: because
0: defense?
2: He doesn't seem like he has a grasp of what it takes.
1: I will tell you, I believe, I don't know, use whatever phrase you want, the leash being shorter or whatever. I believe I don't think it's going to happen right now, but it's not out of the realm of possibility if they look like this.
0: Doug, you get 10 days to get ready for the Jets. If they go out on Sunday at Ford Field and they get lit up by Geno Smith and the Jets and Aaron Glenn comes in and lays 40 on you, then, you know, I wouldn't be shocked if he replaced Calvin Shepard. You're almost going to have to, a la John Morton in the middle of the night. But you get time to figure it out, I guess.
2: Would you bring in Jim Schwartz?
1: You know, people have mentioned that, obviously, former Lions head coach. He doesn't have a connection to Brad Holmes or Dan Campbell.
0: He's still employed by the Browns, I believe, too. You have to trade for him,
1: I mean,
0: think.
1: I would do it, but, you know, and I don't know where Sheila stands on him, but she was part of the group that fired him, if I recall correctly. Yeah.
0: Well, yeah, she's part of the family.
1: Oh, I know, but that was after. And I think he's a great defensive coordinator.
0: I agree.
1: Not a great head coach. Does have a strong personality. You wonder if others would want that. But yes, I would look at it. I mean, easy for us to say here.
0: Yeah, I don't know the likelihood of that actually happening.
1: I don't either.
0: But yes, I mean, he's a veteran, really good DC that wanted the Browns job and they went elsewhere. So now he's pissed at the Browns.
1: How about this? When Bill Belichick gets fired by North Carolina, how about he comes and be
0: now,
1: the DC?
0: Do we have to also employ his 24-year-old girlfriend?
1: Yes, you do.
0: Oh, you do?
1: Oh, yeah.
0: Oh.
1: Coming up next,
0: fun.
1: A little bit more talking than our Tigers baseball. Coming up next, it's Wojo and Rieger. By the way, that's a big game in Chicago tonight. Wojo and Rieger.
0: No, it's not.
1: Yes, it is. 90s, shoving one.
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7: I had an important job. And it wasn't just a job, it was keeping my brothers and sisters safe. And coming back, it felt like kind of thrown away. It's like you're useless. You know, we don't really have a need for you now because you can't really do anything for us. That's the way I felt. If it hadn't been for Wounded Warrior Project, I honestly don't know if I would be here. It was the camaraderie that I saw.
0: WKMI, Kalamazoo.
8: I'm John Ryder. Three-time AL MVP Aaron Judge will miss most or all of the rest of the regular season with a strained right calf. ESPN senior MLB insider Jeff Passan.
9: This throws everything into flux for the New York Yankees. They've been banking on Aaron Judge's return for months now in hopes that it would wake up an offense that had slumbered since that initial injury toward the end of May. And to see him not just limping out of the game, but needing to go on the injured list here, it's devastating, frankly, because they wonder now, what, if anything, are they going to get from Aaron Judge in October?
8: Yankees have already clinched at least a wild card spot. Judge has missed most of the season with injured ribs. Nationals have agreed on a four-year extension with starter Cade Cavalli. Righty is 12-5 this season with a 3.12 ERA. NBA Pistons all-defensive forward Asar Thompson has agreed on a five-year, $155 million extension, and Utah agrees on a five-year, $157.5 million extension with guard Keontae George. Rams star defensive tackle Aaron Donald said today that he plans to make his season debut on Sunday night against the Giants in L.A., his first game since retiring after the 2023 season. Bengals quarterback Joe Burrow will start on Sunday in Houston. He's been limited with back tightness. Texans star receiver Nico Collins out with a hamstring injury. Carson Wentz is the Vikings' Week 2 starting quarterback against the Bears in Chicago with Kyler Murray recovering from a concussion. Ravens receiver Zay Flowers doubtful for Sunday against the Saints with a hamstring.
10: Hey, it's Michelle Smallman, and coming up Monday, the Rams are coming off an uninspiring Week 1 loss to the 49ers. With no Myles Garrett, should they be on upset alert against the Giants? It's Unsportsmanlike, 6 a.m. Eastern, right here on ESPN Radio, ESPN2, and ESPNU.

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1: So for you, you can sleep in your own bed, hang out with the missus and the kids.
2: Damn it, Freddie, I'm going to get right into it. I told my wife she better have them kids in bed by a certain time. Hey, yo, okay. It's Love Friday. It's me and Hood night. It's Love Friday. When I get that feeling, have them babies
0: Love
2: in that
0: Friday.
2: Bed. By a certain time.
3: Why did I open that door?
2: Pause, my brother. I'm at home. It's Love Friday. Put them chillin' in the bed by a certain time. And come on to daddy mama.

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1: Love Friday.
0: We are presented by Progressive Insurance. We're going three wide for the rest of the show. He is Harry Douglas. I am Randy Scott. He is Chad Brown joining us from, I want to say Colorado, right? We're in Denver. Are we in a beautiful area of the country right now, Chad?
2: You are correct.
0: That's what I'm saying. That's what I'm saying. I've followed Chad, and Chad was as dialed in and as critical of the Broncos tackling on Monday Night Football. We won't get into that. We're turning the page. We're spinning it forward because we have better offensive football. And actually, Harry, you and I have spent a good portion of the first hour talking about the lack of good defensive football for the Detroit Lions. But Josh Allen, Chad, it seems like, because I want to start with you and get your takes on it because you haven't been here to share it, but it seems like Josh Allen is sort of the maestro of a beautiful orchestra already, which is kind of hard to come by, right? Just 2 weeks into a season, but we really don't have much of a preseason, but I'm wondering what jumped out to you from Josh Allen last night.
2: Well, I saw Josh Allen last night. Then I was on the call for Josh Allen versus the Texans last week. So to see him do it two games in a row, he does things on a football field that I, as a guy who's been watching football since I was 6 years old, I'm shocked. I'm blown away. I'm literally impressed. I know there's a lot of conversation about announcers and using superlatives and people too easy to give out praise. Josh Allen deserves all that praise. Now, of course, in that game against the Texans, if Lassiter makes that interception in the end zone, it could be a different story. But in that game, he had five or six plays that I was like, he's the only man on the planet right now who can make that throw. And then he did that again last night as well. I don't think there's anybody in the National Football League who's playing quarterback at the level that he's playing from a physical perspective, from a mental perspective. Mm-hmm. And then even in that Houston Texans game, just a pure awareness, he was in the pocket, eyes downfield. He saw a

0: for Josh Allen has been Dalton Kincaid. 12 catches in the two games for 225 yards. 9 of the 12 catches have been for first downs. Chad, what have you seen from Dalton Kincaid that allows Josh Allen to say, you know what, I trust you wholeheartedly, and no matter what the circumstances are, I'm going to throw this football up to you?
1: I think we're getting used to now multiple tight end formations offensively and the effects they have on a defense. But when you have a guy like Kincaid who can be on the field in the run game and be an effective blocker, but also when they decide to pass the football, has the ability to run past linebackers, outbody safeties, and in some cases just do the thing against a defensive back, which he did against the Texans a number of times. That trust between those two is incredibly high, because not all of Josh Allen's throws are beautiful throws. There's a lot of trust in his throw sometimes. And the trust he has with Dalton Kincaid, particularly in critical moments, is really just off the charts. Now, I would imagine over the next couple of weeks, folks are going to try to take away Dalton Kincaid, so other guys are going to have to find a way to step up on that offense.
2: Yeah, and maybe as DJ Moore continues to recover from his injury, maybe it'll keep him out against the Chargers.
0: I think Keon Coleman, he's a guy that I can see, and we talked about this on Get Up this morning. When you have a wide receiver room, Josh Palmer caught a game-winning touchdown versus the Texans, caught a touchdown last night.
2: Busted.
0: You see DJ Moore have over 100 yards in the first game, and Dalton Kincaid, the way he's playing. When you have that friendly competition, Khalil Shakir, he's another one in that wide receiver room. When you have that friendly competition, right, and you were a second-round pick and you're the big-body wide receiver, and all of a sudden you're looking around in that room and you're saying, well, man, my playing time is decreased. You say to yourself, I better get my stuff together. Otherwise, I'm not going to be on the football field. So seeing Keon Coleman last night step up in the absence of DJ Moore, I thought that chat was pretty encouraging, honestly, for me.
1: It was a baby step. It was a necessary baby step, but it was a baby step. So Keon Coleman obviously has not ingratiated himself to the Buffalo fan base and has left a lot to be desired. But for him to take some baby steps in the absence of DJ Moore, this offense needs him to grow. They need him to be the guy they thought he would be when he was drafted. So I'm rooting for the young fella. I never root against players to not be able to play to their potential. He's got such a great skill set. It's just he has to be able to go out there and execute it. And last night, I think, was the beginning of that. Can he use this as a step forward and grow in confidence? I'm hoping so.
2: I want to ask one question about Josh Allen, because I don't know how sustainable 16 carries are, you know, per game. That's not the average. He has 20 through two games, but he is effective as a rushing quarterback. And I use that word pretty broadly. And Chad, when you see him line up with whatever the Bills version is of a tush push, and it is perfect, they didn't miss last night. And then you also see him as sort of a fail safe. Hey, it's third and long, which they weren't in much, but it's third and long. Okay, I'm looking at Khalil Shakir. No. James Cook out of the backfield. No, that's fine. I've got this. No Dalton Kincaid. That's cool. I've got this. He's able to pick up chunk plays. He's able to be a goal line back. Is he, in your eyes, where does he rank among effectiveness as a rushing quarterback in the NFL? Top of the list, top five? Where does he rank for you?
1: This year, I'm going to go top of the list. The evidence is on tape. It's not hard to judge this. In that game against the Texans, I can't remember if it was a 27 or 21-yard touchdown run. Texans had a little bit of lack of pass rush lane discipline.
2: Yeah, 21.
1: Rare for the Texans to have that opportunity for an opposing quarterback. Josh Allen recognizes it, immediately tucks that thing away. And then he runs past the middle defenders, and then he's coming so fast and so hard and not showing any quarterback fear at the goal line. Two Texan defenders turn down the opportunity to hit the big fella because he's not a small man.
2: No, he's
1: so
2: not.
1: When you've got that size and you run with that level of confidence, I think he has to be considered the most effective quarterback runner in the league right now.
2: Okay, as for the Dallas Cowboys, their offense does not feature a running quarterback. Dak Prescott can extend a play, but fell short offensively, to put it lightly. And HD, when you look at this, it's a divisional game. It's an emotional backdrop. It's September 11th weekend there in New York, the 25th anniversary. There's a lot of external things around the Cowboys. Fine. But now you got another divisional game. You got the Commanders calling, and you know that Jaden Daniels is healthy. How much urgency is there on the Cowboys, who at least for 1 week kind of look like the same old Cowboys because they were way too generous defensively and they just made some questionable decisions offensively?
0: Well, a ton of urgency, because this is your second divisional opponent. You do not want to go down in your division 0-2. But I would also add, for the Dallas Cowboys offensively, you better capitalize off of your opportunities when you have them.

0: You had George Pickens that had a big drop in that ball game. You had Dak Prescott when it came to a two-minute situation. He tried to throw it out of bounds, but it didn't reach out of bounds. It got intercepted. And then you had the New York Giants that went down and scored a touchdown. They only had two possessions in the second half. And the reason why I say you better capitalize off your possessions is because it's not a guarantee that your defense, we thought they were going to be better coming into the season, but the lack of communication and the big plays that they gave up and the inability to stop the run game, you don't know when you're exactly going to get the football and how many times in the ball game. So you better cash in every single time that you have the football if you're Dak Prescott in this offense.
1: I'm going to steal that word effective from the question about Josh Allen and apply it to the Dallas Cowboys offense. To Harry's point, they've got to be effective. Their possessions are going to be limited if their defense continues to play as poorly as they played last week. So they're not going to get 12 or 14 possessions in the ballgame. They're going to be far fewer than that. So they've got to find a way to be effective. And what kills drives? Drops, mistakes by your quarterback, and penalties. And the Cowboys had too many of those in week one.
2: They had 90 penalty yards. They had 90 penalty yards, and New York had even more and somehow was able to win. But
0: well, there's a difference when you can make a group of guys submit, be submissive to the physicality that you're presenting to them.
2: I want to get to Dak because already, 1 week into the season, people are concerned in the DFW. They're concerned in the Metroplex about this being the same old Cowboys. And to that point, Dak Prescott has a message to the fans.
3: I love our fans, but, you know, I don't necessarily feel like I need to speak to that fan, you know. Sorry for them. If they're a real fan, they'll stick with it. They'll trust it. They'll believe in it. And at the end of the day, like we just said, it is one game. And, yeah, it sucks. It's the first game. Nobody's more pissed than myself and these guys in here. We didn't want to start 0-1. We're as excited as any fan out there about the offseason and things we've done in the training camp. So turn that energy and come to the game this Sunday and be as loud as you can, and we appreciate it.
0: Let me tell you what I hate about it. I don't like when players say, well, if they're a real fan, bro, they've been on your wagon for forever, right?
2: Yeah.
0: Don't say if they're a real fan. If they weren't a real fan, they wouldn't be cheering for you right now.
2: Why would they have any faith? If they're a real fan, they paid attention, so why would they have any faith that this is going to be different? They haven't seen it yet. It's a trust but verify business, right, as a fan?
1: A real fan would know the track record. A real fan would be fully aware. It's the more casual fan who's really on your side. So whether it's quarterbacks or politicians trying to describe who's real and who's a real American and who's not, who's a real fan and who's not, I think that's just terrible territory to walk into as a quarterback and as a politician. We don't need that. We don't need that.
2: HD, what does this Dallas defense have to show you against Jaden Daniels, who looked healthy in week one?
0: Well, number one, can they stop the run? Because they weren't able to stop it in week one. They weren't able to stop it a year ago. They were 23rd versus the run in 2025. If there's one thing, if I'm Jaden Daniels, if I'm the offensive coordinator for the Washington Commanders, I'm going to test the waters and see, can you stop the run? The last thing I want to do is have my quarterback in shotgun and just drop it back and try to pass it, knowing that I don't have my left tackle and I don't have my starting center that I had a season ago. So I want to see, can they stop the run?
1: This is the NFL. If you can't stop it, then people need to continue to give that to you. So until the Cowboys defense shows they can stop the run effectively, and I mean for a whole game, because if you can do it in the first quarter, that ain't enough. You need to keep peppering runs in, so those runs that were 3 yards in the first half are now 6 yards and 9 yards, 12-yard runs in the second half. So if the Cowboys defense is unable to withstand that kind of continued pressure, that's going to make life so much easier for Jaden Daniels.
2: Life's going to be pretty difficult for Lane Kiffin this week as he returns to the place where he is hated the most. Lane returning to Ole Miss. We'll dive into that. Chad Brown, Harry Douglas, Randy Scott with you. It's Freddie and Harry on ESPN Radio and the ESPN app.
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1: Go ahead, twinkle toes.
0: Here in studio. Chad Brown out in Colorado. I'm Brady Scott in for Freddie, who you can hear tomorrow on ESPN Radio, 3 p.m. Eastern for LSU and SMU. But because we have Chad Brown, because Chad has a notepad full of football nuggets on both levels, college and the NFL, it is time for Chad's Pad. He has notes 1 through 6. Let's get to number one.
2: Number one.
3: The most hated man in college football returns to the place where he is hated the most. Lane Kiffin returns to Ole Miss, bringing in his number 7 LSU football team. There's already controversy about this game. Is Sam Levin hurt? Is it real? Is it not? Is that Lane Kiffin shenanigans? And Lane Kiffin, by the way, paid a bunch of LSU fraternity guys to come out and heckle his team at practice to get them used to what will be the experience out there on the field against Ole Miss.
1: That is so funny to me, but it's also real life. I remember back in college when we went to go play West Virginia, we actually brought speakers to play Country Roads all through practice every single day. But man, Lane Kiffin going back to Oxford, Mississippi, the Grove, it's going to be like nothing else on Saturday. And I'm excited, number one, for fans for both teams.
0: Yeah.
1: But only one team's going to come out a winner. Hopefully, it's LSU and Lane Kiffin. But if not, the Ole Miss Rebels and their fans, that's their gotcha moment.
0: That's winning the breakup, right? I look at this. I look at the defensive performance that LSU put on tape against Clemson. That's the best comp, all due respect to Louisiana Tech. That's so far the best comp for what Ole Miss is going to try to do. Clemson doesn't have the offensive weapons that Ole Miss does. LSU's going to get a wake-up call on that side of the football. I still think they have more talent than Ole Miss, and I don't think Lane Kiffin is going to have his team intimidated.

0: did. I love that Sam Levitt has college football playoff experience. He knows big stages. He knows hostile crowds. I like LSU in this spot. I really do, whether their coaches hate it or not. Let's get to number two.
1: Number two.
2: Week two must wins. Half of last year's playoff teams have started the season 0-1. But specifically, the Rams, the Patriots, and Broncos. Three teams with incredibly high expectations around them. We saw how the Rams got crushed by the Niners. Patriots just put up 10 points against Seattle. Broncos could not stop KC. 28 missed tackles, 250 yards running after contact. Which of these three teams do you think can actually get things righted here in week two?
3: Well, you know what, Chad? I'm going to spin it a little bit. I'm going to tell you which team I think is in a must-win situation. And I think that's the Denver Broncos. Like, I don't think they can afford to start 0-2. A lot of people aren't talking about the Jacksonville Jaguars right now. Let me remind them. Trevor Lawrence played very, very well. He was 6th in passing yards last year. Trevor Lawrence is playing damn good football right now, even though it's 1 week. And, oh, by the way, the Jags beat the Denver Broncos by 14 last year in Denver. Let's not forget that. And their schedule, the way it's set up, they had the Rams, the 49ers, the Seahawks, all these teams coming up next. But if I had to choose one team to actually have a win this week, it will be the New England Patriots. And it's because I don't believe in Aaron Rodgers and the Pittsburgh Steelers offense. And the Patriots, although they're down A.J. Brown, they still have a damn good defense.
0: They do, and they get Trevion Henderson back this week, and I think he's a home run hitter. He's an explosive play waiting to happen. Man, I'm going to go with Houston. I like Houston against Cincinnati. I felt a lot better about it before the Nico Collins injury news, but I think that Houston defense plays for pride, and I think Joe Burrow is gettable right now as he plays through that back issue. There's something wrong with the Bengals offense last week. I don't think C.J. Stroud's going to fumble the ball away three times like Baker did. So I'm going to go with Houston. All right, let's get to number three.
1: Number three.
2: Broncos and Jags. Can the Broncos actually tackle someone? Tackling is passion. It's energy. It's effort. And so for the Broncos defense, which is thought of to be one of the best defenses in the league, along with the Houston Texans, who also didn't really show up great in week one, for them to have all that time to prepare for Kansas City and to show up as flat, to show up as the least physical team, the team with the least amount of passion. I'm not sure if this can get righted as quickly as most folks would think. I don't think it's like a Monday night blip. I think this is going to be a trend moving forward because it goes back to the playoffs last year. Their last two playoff games, the Broncos gave up well over 100 yards rushing and were not the most physical team on the field.
3: This is a unique situation that Denver is in currently right now. I'm going to try my best to do my best Herm Edwards impression. You know that stuff they do in preseason? You got to play football. How you get ready to play football if you ain't playing football?
4: Just tackle football.
3: You got to go tackle some people. I can't watch it. First few weeks of the season, I can't watch it.
4: We play 6 preseason games.
3: It's embarrassing. You got to go tackle people. You got to play football.
0: I know it. That's him. That's Herm. I can't do a better Herm than that.
3: But I so agree with him.
0: I agree with him, too. They can tackle. There's too much talent. There's too much talent. Let's get to number four.
1: Number four.
2: Quarterback chaos. Four teams already rolling out backups or third stringers. Obviously, this is a quarterback-driven league. And if you don't have your starter out there, maybe outside of Seattle, what are your chances to win? How do you think these teams that are already rolling out their backups going to face this week?
3: So the Minnesota Vikings, they're going to be playing Carson Wentz. I actually picked them to win the ball game. The Falcons versus the Panthers, that's a toss-up. I'm not going to say out loud who I'm picking in that game, but if I say it's a toss-up, read between the lines, folks.
0: Uh-huh.
3: Who else is playing backup quarterback? Let's see.
0: Minnesota?
3: Wentz? Yeah, so yes. I'm picking them, though.
0: You're picking Minnesota.
3: Yeah, I'm picking Minnesota.
0: Okay.
2: Cooper Rush.
3: Yeah, Cooper Rush.
2: Atlanta.
3: Mm-hmm. Yeah. Ugh.
0: What? Ugh.
2: Drew Lock. Seattle.
3: But I like Seattle still though.
0: Yeah.
3: Because of their defense, and Jadarian Price, y'all.
0: Arizona.
3: I think he's a young star.
0: He goes against his college teammate Jeremiah Love. All right, let's talk about Jalen Hurts when we come back. That was Chad's Pat. He's Chad Brown. Harry Douglas. I'm Randy Scott. It's ESPN Radio.
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0: is on the horizon, and the Milwaukee Brewers are leading the charge with the best record. 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
2: Psst. Hey, over here.
3: What?
2: Right here, on the side of the house.
3: Who said that?
2: Look down. I'm right at your feet.
3: Wait, the basketball?
2: Yes, the basketball. Right down here, where the kids left me a long time ago. Man, you know how lonely it is being a ball and not being able to bounce or roll?
3: Excuse me?
2: Remember when you got me for the kids? You said, "Now kids, you have no excuse not to go outside and play."
3: Uh-huh.
2: Wow. I'll miss flying through the air and hearing the shouts of joy when I swish through the basket. 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Could you give me a little air and remind the kids of how fun I still am?
3: Okay. Oh, wow. You are flat.
2: Easy. I'm ticklish. Let's get bouncing.
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6: I'm Jon Ryder. Yankees superstar and three-time MVP Aaron Judge has been placed on the 10-day injured list with a strained calf. He could miss the rest of the regular season. The Nationals have agreed on a 4-year extension with righty Cade Cavalli, who has 12 wins this season. On the scoreboard, they're in the third in Cincinnati. The Reds lead the Cubs 2-1. The A's have a 3-0 lead on the Guardians in the first in Cleveland on a Zach Gelof 3-run homer as 19th. Cleveland currently has a 2-game lead on Toronto and Texas for the last AL wildcard. Rays have won 6 in a row. They're tied with the Red Sox and won in the second at the Trop, Roman Anthony, the leadoff homer for Boston. Tampa Bay with a 6-game first-place lead on the Yankees. The Bills outlasting the Lions 41-31 last night in Buffalo to open week 2, and ESPN's Dan Orlovsky thinks that Buffalo has the most explosive offense in the NFL.
7: Healthy, that'll be the best offense in football this year because it's impossible to defend if they're healthy. The tight ends change everything. I think Kincaid changes everything. Whatever you think about JSN is to Darnold, Jamar Chase is to Burrow, Puka is to Matthew Stafford, Kincaid is to Josh Allen. He's the go-to guy. I think he's Big Cooper Kupp.
6: Josh Allen had 3 touchdown passes, 1 to Dalton Kincaid, and Allen also with 2 touchdown runs in that win. Vikings will start Carson Wentz at quarterback for Sunday's game against the Bears in Chicago. He helped them rally to a Week 1 win with Kyler Murray out with a concussion. Bengals quarterback Joe Burrow getting the start against the Texans on Sunday in Houston. He's been limited this week with back tightness, but the Texans will be without Nico Collins, a hamstring injury.
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2: Hold on, why your voice get so deep?
0: 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My voice is always deep. I don't know what you're talking about.
3: I'm loving Randy Scott and the Quiet Storm. That was awesome. I need more of that in my life.
0: He's Chad Brown. Harry Douglas here in studio. I'm Randy Scott. It's Freddie and Harry on ESPN Radio. 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
2: Well, just slow down for a second. 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
2: We're not going to rush into this segment, all right? Just Maxwell. When you hear Maxwell, Randy, what does Maxwell do for you and your persona?
0: It takes me to a high school dance in the D.C. area. Takes me to certain hours of the night listening to 95.5 WPGC in the D.C. area. And I mean hours of the night where they would slow it down and you're still up doing homework for government class or civics class or whatever it is. And you'd hear whoever it was come on. Nice voice. Like, we got that new Maxwell.
2: All right, so Chad, what about
0: you, Chad? It takes me a very specific spot.
2: Like Maxwell, when you hear Maxwell, like what's the first thing comes to your mind?
3: Now, I'm older than both you young fellas here. I'm 56 years old. So Maxwell's much further into my development. So I don't have any iconic high school moments with Maxwell. Maxwell was probably in my early 30s when he started hitting with Ascension and things like that. So my preferred R&B slow jam Love Friday stuff is a little bit further removed from you guys' era there. But I enjoy my Maxwell. I've got some Maxwell CDs laying around someplace. Mm-hmm. Of course. You know, you got to put a slow jam on from time to time.
2: I think about cool, calm, collected, smooth operator. But Maxwell's music, you can literally do anything to. Anything.
0: Like what?
3: You can
2: work. You can work out to it. Mm-hmm. You can have Love Friday with it.
0: Oh, okay.
2: You can do everything.
3: Clean the house on a Saturday.
4: Act accordingly.
3: What's up, man?
4: It's Love Friday.
0: This man needs to stop telling me what to do now. Okay? I just need
4: Go ahead and turn it up.
0: Okay.
4: Spread it around.
0: That was the one.
4: Oh, yeah. It's Love Friday.
0: I think that was the one I could have done without. That's all right, though. I don't know how
2: I like that.
0: You know what I do? I did see something the other day. Do y'all remember Tim Meadows on Saturday Night Live? Remember Leon Phelps, the ladies' man?
5: Phelps.
2: Yeah.
0: Mm-hmm. With a bottle of Cavafier. He dusted it off. He went on like a friend's son has a podcast and a video podcast, and they got Tim Meadows, and he goes, "How would Leon Phelps advise such and such?" And he goes, "I hate doing Leon Phelps, but I will do it to you because you're family. Or I'll do it with you because you're family or whatever." And he dusted it off, and it was amazing. And that brought me back to a specific time as well. Quiet Storm, all of that, when SNL used to dive into that.
2: So the reason why I want to ask you about Maxwell is because it's Love Friday, and a lot of people love Maxwell. You have some people that love Jalen Hurts, but some people who don't love Jalen Hurts, Randy. Mm-hmm. You get where I'm going here?
0: I do. That's a great segue because Justin Simmons of the Tennessee Titans, who has to hunt down Jalen Hurts this week, has a simple message. He says, hey, what we have to do defensively is just make Jalen Hurts be a quarterback. We just need to make him be a QB, he said. Stop his runs, make sure Hurts doesn't get out of the pocket, and make plays. It feels disrespectful, probably because it is respectful. So, Chad, my question to you, why does Jalen Hurts continue to be disrespected?
3: I'm not sure if it's disrespect or if it's just more of a proper assessment of his skill set. If you're going to draw up a defensive game plan to go against Jalen Hurts, yeah, what Jeffrey Simmons said is correct. We're not going to let him get out of the pocket on third down. We're not going to make him extend plays, make plays with his legs. We want to keep him in the pocket because if we do that, that actually gives us the best chance to beat him. So this other quarterback.

0: quarterbacks who are talked about as being top 10, top 5, top 15 quarterbacks, so many of those guys are much more traditional pocket-style passers. And I think if you were to ask any offensive coordinator around the league, they're going to take those guys over Jalen Hurts. I know Jalen Hurts' track record has success with it. There's no doubt about that. But again, from a pure quarterback skill set standpoint, I think there's a lot of other quarterbacks I would take from a pocket passing prowess.
1: See, I don't think people are being disrespectful when they give you their analysis about Jalen Hurts. And here is a guy in Jeffrey Simmons who a lot of people respect and one of the highest paid players in the league. If he's saying that, then clearly there's something on tape that leads him to believe if we keep Jalen Hurts in the pocket, our chances are going to be better. Now, you also have to look at the fact that they no longer have an A.J. Brown.
2: Correct.
1: So he used to have an A.J. Brown that he can just throw it up to, and he can catch those 50-50 balls. From a receiver perspective, you call it 100-100 balls, but a big body guy that can go over the middle of the football field as well. So yeah. I want people to stop thinking that it's people are being disrespectful when talking about Jalen Hurts, because I'm a former wide receiver. And if you're sitting here asking me if I had my pick of the litter, who I want to be my quarterback between Jalen Hurts, Joe Burrow, Josh Allen, Lamar Jackson, and Patrick Mahomes, I'm picking the other four before I pick Jalen Hurts.
2: Yeah.
1: And that, I don't think that's disrespectful. It's just what I would prefer.
0: And Randy, so you got a linebacker who looks at it through a certain angle. You got a receiver who looks at it through his angle.
2: Yeah.
0: We're coming together and meeting. Rarely do offense and defense come together like this, but we're coming together. So it's not disrespectful. It's an assessment of the skill set.
3: I will say the numbers, however, not to go all nerd brain on anybody, but the numbers say that he's great in the pocket. That only Jared Goff, Lamar Jackson, and Joe Burrow have higher passer ratings than Jalen Hurts over the last two seasons in the pocket.
0: Passer rating does not give you information on did he hold the ball too long? Did he check it down when he should have been more aggressive? Did he not read his progressions correctly? Passer rating doesn't give you that. So it's a very incomplete stat if you're going to throw it out there. And, of course, we can all find stats to support whatever angle we want to take.
3: True.
0: But for the Jalen Hurts conversation, I don't think that's a fair assessment when you compare him to other quarterbacks using that particular stat.
3: I want to get to the other quarterback in this.
1: Well, I'll finish up with Chad.
3: Go ahead.
1: I also have eyes.
3: Okay, there's an eye test.
1: Yes.
3: There's an eye test for you. Yeah, I think that's fair. This back and forth, I'm not crazy because this is the second time that Cam Ward has had to deal with a member of the Tennessee Titans media over the last month. Over the last month, he's had a back and forth. This is the most recent one. A reporter, Paul Kuharsky, who I believe we've employed
1: before. I know very,
3: before.
1: Very well.
3: Yeah. Yep. So he asks, is this the entire back and forth, Handman? Is that what it is? All right, let's just play it. This is from media availability this week. Cam Ward, Tennessee Titans quarterback.
4: I think, you know, I'm a very good quarterback. You know, I think I do a lot of things, you know, different that a lot of quarterbacks can't do. And it's also stuff that, you know, I have to get better at as you know, some things that I lack. That's a process that you take on each and every day. I have great coaches around me to continue to push me to that level that I want to play at. And when you know, the tide turns, you know, I'm pretty sure, you know, it's going to be a different story.
5: Doesn't a very good NFL quarterback have better results than you had?
4: I think it comes with the game. It comes with the defense you're playing. It comes with, you know, what the DC's philosophy is. And, you know, every game is not going to be a shootout. Every game is going to be it could be a bad passer rating. It could be a bad, you know, completion ratio. But it's all about the win and loss. And, you know, we haven't done that. And that's something that we only focus on is winning and losing. Winning.
3: I thought he handled that really well.
1: Me too. I was very, very impressed with how he responded to the question. And that's the way you're supposed to respond. Because I would say this, if you don't want that question being asked, don't go 19 for 32 for 140 yards in a loss to the New York Jets.
3: Quarterbacks, win and loss is one of their stats. It shouldn't be. He's one of 106, right? Like if he's a 53-man roster, like he has to answer for defense. Like they made Geno Smith look like a competent NFL quarterback, which he didn't for all of last season.
1: But that wasn't Geno Smith's fault. That was the Las Vegas Raiders and what they had around
3: them. So why is this Cam Ward's fault? What's going on in Tennessee?
1: Well, what I've noticed from preseason, the continuity, the chemistry wasn't there. You've seen it early on and like in practices, but what you've seen in practices and the clips that you've seen didn't transfer over to preseason games, and then now it's not transferring over to regular season games. And one of the things I thought the Tennessee Titans did this offseason was try to surround Cam Ward with more playmakers. You went and drafted Cardale Tate. You went and brought a receiver that's accustomed to playing in the system.

0: of their offensive coordinator,
1: sure,
0: and Brian Daboll, and you still have Calvin Ridley on the roster. So if you're adding guys to the puzzle and things aren't changing, then who do you think they're going to look at? It's not going to be the running back.
2: Patrick Mahomes was not great against the Broncos. Kenneth Walker was, which made Patrick Mahomes' life easier. Tony Pollard led the Tennessee Titans with 35 rushing yards. And you're breaking in a new offensive coordinator. So I think to create some kind of final thoughts on Cam Ward, it's far too early for that. I think there's room for this guy to go. All I know is whenever he has an opportunity to speak about his passion and love for the game, those videos with him giving Shadur a hard time last year because Shadur wanted to take time off and Cam was just so focused on trying to be the best quarterback he could be. My locker room experience tells me that guy eventually will be successful. So that's what I'm wishing and hoping for Cam Ward.
1: And we had this at the end of the preseason. There was a Tennessee Titans reporter, independent affiliation, so no affiliation, and they had a back and forth. It was Jared Stillman was a reporter and podcaster, and he asked Cam Ward to assess his preseason, and Cam said, "How would you assess my preseason?" And Stillman said, "Not well." And the Titans pulled his media credential after that.
0: Well, so, that's the one time I would tell Cam Ward, hey, don't reply with, "How would you assess my preseason?"
1: Don't offer up. I know.
0: Like,
1: I know,
0: don't say that.
1: But it's just two of these in 1 month for the starting quarterback of the NFL team in a mid-market.
0: We got to get out of the era of people being so sensitive. Chad, what the hell was this sensitivity when we were playing?
2: Like, it wasn't.
0: I'm trying to figure out, like, why does everybody have to walk on eggshells when trying to critique people?
2: As a football player, you should be prepared to be coached.
0: Yes.
2: And critiqued. Mm-hmm. And sometimes the coaching can feel like a critique, and sometimes the critique can feel like coaching, depending on whether it's from a newspaper guy or a podcaster or your own coach. But this is, you got to have a tough skin. This game, you go to work every day and you're criticized. Of course, they're going to highlight the good things you do, but they're also going to talk about where you need to grow. And no one's ever played a perfect game. So even when you play great, your coach's responsibility is to find something you need to improve on. So Cam Ward needs to get a little bit of a thicker skin here with some of this stuff and recognize he's in a bad spot with the Tennessee Titans media, but he can do some things and say some things that would probably grow that relationship in a positive way.
3: Look, in Cam's defense, Dan's defense, like, there's a reason why the Titans had the number one overall pick last year.
2: Right.
3: Like, this is not a great team.
1: Yes.
3: They're trying to add weapons, like you mentioned, Harry, but this is still a bad team. And you can't expect him overnight to turn this thing around. What happened with Jaden Daniels a couple years ago, stuff like that doesn't happen. So you can't expect
1: turnaround. They had a bunch of vets, too, on that roster.
0: I think that's also what clouds a lot of people's mind. And a lot of owners and general managers in this league, when you see the Houston Texans do it, quickly, when you see the Detroit Lions do it quickly, when you see how quickly the Patriots turn it around, when you see all these teams do it, these owners up there, they're sitting down and saying, why the hell is it taking us so long?
1: Oh, yeah. Why not us?
0: If all these other teams that were in the mud, why are they doing it so quickly and it's taking us forever to get to that point?
3: And one more factor, too, on the other side, you also see how quickly teams are moving on from quarterbacks drafted high. You see how quickly 49ers moved on from Trey Lance. I know that was a little bit different because you had the emergence of Purdy. But you look at what's happened in Minnesota with Minnesota moving on from J.J. McCarthy. So it's on the other side as well. It's like the expectation levels that you produce early. And if you don't, we're going to move on to you quicker than teams have done in the past.
1: At least 1 week into the season, I'll say it too. We got a reminder of how Robert Saleh head coaches. And
2: some people are coordinators.
1: He's a great defensive coordinator. He's Chad Brown, Harry Douglas. I'm Randy Scott. Freddie and Harry's call of the week as Freddie and Harry on ESPN Radio and the ESPN app continues.
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5: 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Oh, and someone's on the line.
6: Hi, I'm Jacqueline.
5: Welcome, Jacqueline. How old are you? You sound so young.
6: I'm 8.
5: Oh, wow. I assume you're a student, right?
6: Yes, from Jefferson Elementary. 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
5: Sure. And what's your question?
6: We all know the Earth has 7 continents that currently carry 193 countries. Those continents make up 29% of the Earth's surface, meaning that the vast majority of our planet, 71%,

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10: 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You know what it is? It's love.

0: 3 on social media. He's Harry Douglas. I'm Andy Scott.
1: They both got numbers, Randy. What's your number, Randy?
0: Look, at Randy Scott.
1: H. Douglas 83, Chad Brown 94. Where we going? Randy Scott ESPN. No. What's the number?
0: At Randy Scott ESPN.
2: Choose a number in the 60s.
0: In the AOL days, it was 23.
2: Choose a number in the 60s, Randy.
0: In the AOL days, it was 23.
2: Choose a number in the 60s. What number you choosing?
0: Yo, I'm going to go 68.
1: What number were you wearing?
0: I'm going to go 68.
1: What number were you wearing when Keith Bogans dunked on you?
0: Keith Bogans, I was wearing 34. When Keith Bogans dunked on me, when I saw his whole crotch flying at me, dude.
2: When Keith Bogans teabagged
0: you. 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It's time for the call of the week.
3: Whoa. 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Call of the week.
4: One of our new favorites is Debo in Albany. Debo at 888-729-3776. Debo, we want to know from you, what game, what play, or what result made you say holy when it came to NFL week one Sunday?
5: Well, holy bleep, my brothers. Today is all about my New York football Giants, baby. I'm sorry, Freddie.
4: No, don't be sorry.
5: I
4: appreciate it.
5: I really do. But this is all about sports right here, brother. We rivals on season, baby. I'm going to keep giving it to you week after week. Just like, and I want to shout out my man, Harry Douglas, because you, sir, you gave my loving father hope when you told me when I called before. What am I worried about my Giants? What are they going to do? I said, will they blow a lead? Harbaugh leads the league, you blow leads. But what happened? They didn't blow the lead. Harry, I love you, baby. You was holding it down the whole time. And I've seen it. The offensive line was beating them up. I haven't seen the offensive line for the Giants perform like that since I was in college. And that was like 20 years ago. And I haven't seen the defensive line getting at them like that. They started doing it a couple years ago. We started getting some players. But, oh, I'll tell you right now.

0: Cowboy, every cowboy fan in my life is running for their life. They haven't answered a phone call. They haven't I've been left on red all day long, and I absolutely love it. Power through the silence. Oh, I love every single bit of it. And lastly, CC's Chris Candy said it best. Mm-hmm. David Block is so good that Isaiah likely couldn't even find anybody to block. He was out there calling his mom, saying, "Hey, Ma, I'm in the game right now. I don't know what to do. We scoring so easily right now. We held the Cowboys to 20 points. I can't think of a single person on Friday that said the Giants was going to win. If I said they said some nice things about him. But you boys, Harry Douglas, you, sir, you made my Christmas list. You made a Christmas card for me, boy.
1: You made my Christmas list. All right, you get some holiday mail there. I heard a little bit of the New York accent toward the end. Toward the end. The longer that call went, the more New York was coming through. But, hey, you gave people hope, man. On a Love Friday.
2: I want my Christmas present.
1: 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I don't know that it's a Christmas present. 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
1: The pick'em standings after week one are not great for this show. I'm unaffiliated. I sort of float around. I go where I'm assigned. At the top of the table, Matt and Myron went 3-0. Amber and Ian went 3-0. And then it's unsportsmanlike, the Golics and Freddie and Harry all at 1-2. Rich Eisen Show 0-3. Game night 0-3. 1-2, guys. We're better than that. What happened?
2: It's not about how you start. It's about how you finish. Yes.
1: Okay. The games that we're going to pick right now, Steelers at Patriots.
4: Steelers at Patriots.
1: Oh, I was going to tick through all. Okay, all right, yeah. The spread, the number's 5.5. Patriots are favored at home. That number has crept up as the week has gone on. I believe it opened at 4.5. Now it's a 5.5. Harry Douglas, what is your pick, sir?
2: I'm going with the Patriots here. They're going to run the football effectively. I don't know if I believe in the Pittsburgh Steelers defense stopping the run. They had issues with that a season ago. When you get in trouble is when you're in third and long, and Alex Highsmith and also T.J. Watt can just tee off on your quarterback. But mm-hmm. with Ramondre Stevenson and also with Travion Henderson coming back, they're going to rush the football effectively.
1: Okay. All right. I want to go, Chad, I'm going to end with you. Okay. I'm going to go to Handman first, and then Shannon, I'm going to come back to you. So, Eric, what's your pick,
5: buddy? I'm just like Joey Porter, Jr. I'm out on the Steelers. Give me the Patriots.
1: All right. Shannon, what about you?
6: Oh, 5.5. That's a lot of points.
1: That's a lot of points.
6: But the Patriots are motivated. They're upset. I wasn't impressed with the Steelers. Give me the Patriots 5.5.
1: Chad, what about you?
7: I got the Patriots as well. Drake May will not melt down as he melted against the Seahawks. And the Steelers barely got a win against Atlanta with Cooper Rush. It is going to be a Patriots win.
1: A pick's not important, but I'm going to go with the Steelers. Bengals at Texans. Houston is laying 2.5, HD.
2: Yeah, give me Houston. They have to redeem themselves from what happened last week.
1: Okay. Handman?
5: I'm going to go with the Texans here. Yeah, they're going to be...
1: No Nico Collins.
5: Yeah. I know, but okay. Like the defense Shannon. Is going to be...
1: Okay.
6: You got Joe Burrow needing a backiotomy, so give me the Texans. They're motivated. They're coming after him. He can't run.
1: All right. Chad Brown?
7: Love the half-baked reference. I got the Texans as well. They will rebound after poor defensive performance against maybe the best quarterback in the league in Josh Allen.
1: Doctor says I need a backiotomy. You cannot make a pick, HD, on the game that you are calling. Jaguars at Broncos. What are you watching for, though?
2: Number one, can the Denver Broncos tackle better than they did last week? But also, can Davis Webb, can he make the correct play calls and get certain guys the football?
1: Handman, what's your pick?
5: I like the Jaguars here.
1: Shannon.
6: Oh, give me the Broncos. Motivated defense after last week.
1: Chad Brown.
7: I got the Jags. I don't think that defense improves.
1: I'm going to go ahead and take the Jags as well. I think the Jags established themselves. Harry Douglas, enjoy the travel. Enjoyed the show. College Campus Tour Friday night on ESPN Radio is next.
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13: I'm John Ryder, Yankee superstar and three-time MVP. Aaron Judge has been placed on the 10-day injured list with a strained calf. He could miss the rest of the regular season. The Nationals have agreed on a 4-year extension with righty Cade Cavalli, who has 12 wins this season. On the scoreboard, the Cubs lead the Reds 4-3 in the fourth. Ian Happ with a solo home run, his 24th. Jackson Churio, a 3-run shot, his 24th. For the Brewers, who lead the Orioles 3-0 in the third in Baltimore. A's have a 3-0 lead on the Guardians in the second. Zach Gelof with a 3-run homer, his 19th. Red Sox in front of the Rays 4-1 in the third at the Trop. Roman Anthony with a leadoff home run and a 2-run single. Week 3 in college football, number 5 Miami has a 7-0 lead at Wake Forest in the first quarter. Watch the game on ESPN. Darian Mensah with a touchdown pass to Joshua Moore on the Hurricanes' first drive. Bengals quarterback Joe Burrow has been dealing with back tightness, but will start on Sunday against the Texans. Cincinnati star wideout Ja'Marr Chase with just 2 targets for 12 yards in their week 1 victory over Tampa Bay. Burrow and Chase heading into Sunday in Houston.
14: Yeah, it's less of a balance and more of a we got to get him involved. I think that sentiment was echoed from a lot of different fronts after the game. And you can't come out of a game like that and have Ja'Marr Chase touch the ball 3 times. So that'll certainly be an emphasis.
13: Tough news for the Texans. They will be without star wideout Nico Collins, who has a hamstring injury. With Kyler Murray still out with a concussion, the Vikings will start Carson Wentz at quarterback at Chicago.
15: 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Coming up Monday, we'll break down a weekend full of football and get you set for Patrick Mahomes' return as the Chiefs take on the Broncos. That's Monday on the Golic at 10 a.m. Eastern on ESPN Radio and the ESPN app.